0: Gerald says the system has to benefit the public, not just the league's wallet.
1: If you're going to continue down this path of segmenting and then charging specific subscription prices, it's got to be in the public's best interest.
0: FCC Chairman Brendan Carr says Americans are frustrated they can't find the game without buying yet another service. And Judiciary Chairman Jim Jordan says that frustration is reaching a boiling point.
2: It can be maybe as high as in some markets for some fans, like $1,500 if you want to watch your team.
0: With Fox on Tech, Darren Botello, Fox Business.
3: The 930 WFMD Skyscan forecast for Frederick and surrounding counties. For the evening, increasing clouds with a low around 70. Thursday, there's a chance of showers, mainly in the early afternoon. Otherwise, partly sunny with a high near 92. On Thursday evening, mostly cloudy with a low down to 66. Friday, Juneteenth, mostly sunny with a high near 84. 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

0: Ready to break the narrative? 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
1: All right, a lot of stuff going on the Marlowe Show today. We got our first Fed meeting with the new Fed chairman. We've got some more from the MLBIAQ+ pregnant man emoji. Talk all about that later on in the show. But we'll start with the Iran update that we got. Now, this is a tricky one, and I'm going to warn all of you panickins who are out there. A lot of panickening going on. So there were reported from multiple sources details of the memorandum of understanding between the United States and Iran. And I will tell you this at the outset. The White House says this is not the deal. The deal that has been out there, you may have seen it on Bloomberg, I think CNN. These are all drafts. And I'm going to cut to the chase here and say something that I think is actually probably going to surprise you. I think whatever the White House has done to leak some of this stuff to people is actually fantastic strategy and something they should do all the time. Because there are a couple things that are happening is by leaking drafts of a deal, what they're doing is they're first of all allowing all the panickins to announce themselves, all the people who are operating off of partial information, who are operating often ideologically and offering pandering to an existing audience to make all their criticism and get them all out in the open and to announce themselves as people who are doubtful of the president or skeptical of the process and think that he doesn't have things under control, which maybe he doesn't, but at least allow those people to announce themselves. And if they do surface any valid critiques, anything to keep an eye on, it is relevant because, first of all this stuff is essentially non-binding anyway. We're doing a DocuSign with the Iranian theocracy. Then this is the sort of thing where if we don't like it, we can start bombing them and you can bet whatever was signed gives the United States the ability to keep doing that. So here's what we know about the memorandum of understanding that has been reported to the press, which the White House says is flat out fake. But I do want to take on some of the concepts that are in it, see what I like, tell you what I'm a little bit curious about, where this goes from there, and then give you some of the critique to the likely fake memorandum of understanding, respond to some of those. So first of all, it starts off with an immediate permanent ceasefire, which means the war is over. Sovereignty and non-interference. So there's going to be territorial integrity. So there's no meddling by either country to try to disrupt borders, things like that. So there's a 60-day negotiation timeline, which is the first super crucial provision, which I assume is in the real deal, basically saying the United States, we're leasing to buy, leasing with the intent to buy for 60 days. And I think that's just fantastic, having that in there. Basically, if Iran does not comply in 60 days, we're going to renege on the whole thing. That's in there. Even if this document is not fake, even if it's real, and the White House says it's fake, even if it's real, that's a great thing to have. So U.S. lifting the naval blockade, which is probably inevitable. That was the thing Iran would have wanted the most. And U.S. has to withdraw its forces within 30 days. So this is one where you're going to see a lot of critique from people in what we refer to as the neoconservative crowd, the people who really did want to see boots on the ground in Iran. This is a step away from that. So those people are not going to be happy today. So anyone who's announcing that they are opposed to that provision is just someone who probably just wanted boots on the ground war in Iran, which is, you got the wrong president for that. If you wanted Trump to do that, then he's going back on the last 10 years of everything he said. He's never suggested he wanted a boots on the ground war in Iran. And remember, Trump's foreign policy is always remarkably consistent. You can generally trace back his ideas, where he's coming from, years, even decades. He was very clear with those three red lines that he pointed out, that Iran needs to stop enriching to nuclear grade, then you stop developing international continental ballistic missiles, stop funding terror proxies in the region. But he never said, or America puts boots in the ground. Never said that one time, and so that's what's going on. I know he's never taken it off the table. He would never say that. But if you wanted him to get boots on the ground, you had the wrong guy. You had to win a primary with a much more war hawkish guy years ago if you wanted that to happen. Okay, so Iran's going to reopen the shipping. Okay, big deal. This is a big deal. The reason why it's a big deal is because people are feeling the pain. If the gas prices are coming down, prices are getting better. As I've noted on the show, I think the first two shows this week, if you would have bet that the Strait of Hormuz would have been shut down and oil would have peaked at $100 a barrel and now briefly got below $80 a barrel since the announcement of this deal coming together, we would have all taken that stuff. It's all pretty good in general. We are not at full-blown panic mode, but people are just getting hammered on basic stuff because remember when energy prices is high, everything goes up from groceries to how to shipping to what you do for your businesses to R&D. Everything gets more expensive, and Trump knows this, and he knows he's heading into a tough but winnable election cycle where, and I will have information and clips to this effect later in the show, but it is the stakes between Trump getting to set a proactive agenda and him fending off investigations and impeachment. So it is imperative he wins the midterms, and if this thing drags on, again, we've got like 90 days of this stuff yet to come. We're almost going to be at the midterm at that point. So he needed to get something papered immediately, and that was going to involve opening the strait. All right, so here's the one where I feel like this is an Easter egg to see who are the panickins. $300 billion reconstruction plan. Okay, this is in the Bloomberg report that is likely fake. This, to me, was the trap that's in there to see if the panickins are going to panickin. And this is where I feel like the White House is... look, I know that sometimes I'm a homer with these guys. I was there with Trump before he came down the escalator. I thought he was the guy. So, look, if you're seeing bias here, that's why I announced my biases on the show. I'm interested in him being effective here. But this does feel like one where when you see that number, we're just going to hand over $300 billion to Iran. That doesn't sound logical to me. That doesn't sound like something Trump would actually do or has ever said or has ever indicated, nor would the people around Trump, anyone go along with that as a good idea. Makes me wonder if that's something that's been put out there to chum the water. And I think that he pretty much came out and said as much right away. This is him at the, this is cut 19. I think this is G7 stuff. Please, gentlemen. Play 19.
2: No, we're not investing. We're not putting up 10 cents. And people can decide to do that, but that's up to them. I mean, do you want me to say nobody's ever allowed to invest in a country? I'll say it with Egypt. Nobody's allowed to invest in Egypt. Am I supposed to say that?
3: I'm asking whether...
2: We are not investing in it, and we do not have a fund.
3: Are you asking Gulf countries?
2: No, I'm not. I'm not. If they do it, fine, but I would say they won't be doing it for a while until they find out the behavior. It's a behavior thing, but we are not invested. That's a false story that got picked up incorrectly from a statement that was pretty well made, I think. Maybe a little bit, could have been a little more accurate, frankly. But it's a story. We are not investing 10 cents.
1: Okay, so the Bloomberg story says the U.S. is going to develop a comprehensive economic rehabilitation program for Iran. So that's what I'm saying. I feel like that was intentional. That was intentional to let the panickins pop their heads out of their cubby hole and say, hey, we're panicking now. All right. So next up, phase sanctions relief. This was inevitable. We discussed this on from what I was able to hear from the White House last week. Nuclear commitments. Iran has got to denuclearize completely. There's got to be a lot of verification enforcement mechanisms. The fate of the enriched uranium will be in the final agreement. But basically, we're going to do away with that. I would imagine that's a guarantee. It will be. However this the dust settles out, there will be no nuclear dust. I feel a huge degree of confidence, but the verification, if people are want to see what is proof that we're going to verify it, understandable. I'm with you on that. And then oil export waivers. U.S. Treasury is going to issue waivers for Iranian crude oil. I don't know if that's true at all. What I do know is that Iran obviously wants to get the oil revenue going so they can rebuild their society. And it's probably unnecessarily punitive for us to prevent them from getting any of it. It's just a matter of will there be a new scheme in place. I think only time will tell on that one. So access to frozen assets. This is a big thing. Iran is not getting new money from what I can read in what's available that's out there, but they will have access to frozen assets, which again is understandable if we want the war to end, because if the war is going to end, they're going to try to rebuild their society. And we're going to have this test time period, 60 days, maybe it's actually 90 days, where we're going to see if Iran can just peacefully rebuild without developing with huge verification and with huge inspections. If that goes on, then we're going to be looking back on this thing in 60 to 90 days with a roaring American economy, with Trump in the driver's seat geopolitically, and with a lot of panickins with a lot of egg in their face. So I maintain optimism here. I'll have more details after the break and some cuts of people discussing the deal. I'll respond to a couple of the criticism directly as well. This is the Alex Marlowe Show, and we'll be right back.

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0: Hi, I'm John Myrick, running for governor of Maryland.
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3: You know whose opinion I really want about the Iran nuclear deal, who has not totally weighed in? It's the LGBTQI pluses. They're on the side of the mullahs now. And we know that. We know because if Trump is so bad, that the trans movement is definitely going to be on the side of Iran. That's where we're at right now, guys. I was pointing this out. I played this on the show yesterday. I was saying this to Sean before, that those Democrat congresswomen or candidates or state assemblymen, whatever, openly rooting for not America at the World Cup, that would have been a pretty big scandal even like 10 years ago. The people are genuinely and openly rooting against this country because they want to see Trump fail so bad. So just remember that as we move forward. We're a very divided country. But yes, that is true. I think the gay movement, not only gays in general, I think gays in general probably were smart enough to understand what's going on. But the gay movement, definitely pro mullahs, which is amazing because they're not pro-gay. Just as a spoiler for you guys who are unawares of that information. So then the question remains, who is really the boss right now? Who is the boss of the world? Well, I know Donald Trump's opinion. Can we play cut six, guys?
4: Hello, I'm the boss. How are you?
5: Good, thank you.
3: Oh, my God. That's as good as it gets. That's Trump showing up at the G7, surrounded by all these G7 countries and the leaders of their country. And he just rolls up and he just turns to them, squares up right at the table and says, I am the boss, and then sits down. And it's true. He is the boss. And this is why I feel like he is the generational talent that we've got. And we have so many brilliant people who are weighing in the deal one way or the other. But a lot of them I've really seen largely consistent. People who are generally anti-war are happy the war's ending, and people who are generally pro-war wish the war would go on. I made a point to listen to 4 minutes of John Podhoretz, who is from commentary and is son of famed neocon Norman Podhoretz. And he went on a 4-minute emotional tear about why the deal's terrible, but he didn't really have any specifics about why it was terrible. And I was kind of genuinely waiting for the point, like, where is the deal so bad? First of all, we don't know if the deal, what is actually in it yet. My good friend Mark Levin, who's been a great mentor to me and someone I respect, admire unendingly, he put out a super long post on the Everything app saying his criticisms of the deal. And let me go through some of those because I think that, again, he's the conscience of, I think, a lot of people who really, really hate Iran and want to see it completely destroyed. Here are his main critiques, and I'm summarizing for the sake of time. But the first one is it lacks strong nuclear curbs. This is one where I do feel like if Trump does fail on this front, it will be seen as a huge failing. But I just don't buy it. I don't buy that Trump is going to go to all this effort. He said flat out, I played the clip on yesterday's show, 99% of what he cares about is nuclear curbs. I just refuse to believe Trump is going to walk away from this thing without at least strong nuclear curbs. So that's why I don't necessarily believe any sort of draft memo that doesn't have strong language on that front. Next thing, front-loading sanctions relief as a problem for people. I don't buy that as well. As I flagged, I think a lot of that is a false flag. A lot of that suggesting we're just going to hand over cash to Iran is just not going to happen. So then criticism of the rollout. Was the rollout of this MOU, was it bad? The fact that it was held back for a few days, allowing people to freak out online, and then it gets leaked to the press, but obviously these drafts that got leaked to the press is not the real thing. Was that handled badly? I don't know if it was handled badly, because again, I think it does trap certain people to commit to certain viewpoints. I've got a clip. I'm trying to decide if I'm going to play it on the other side of the break. But, you know, Mike Pence running to CNN and freaking out about it. The reason why Mike Pence is not the vice president right now, it's because of stuff like this, because he's got such bad political instincts that he would think, I'm going to go and trash a deal I wasn't a part of and haven't seen that undermines our country to CNN, a outlet that's openly hostile to the president. Those people announcing themselves allow you to know who to dismiss. Next thing, the Levin says that we lack an understanding of the Iranian regime. I think we understand the Iranian regime. I think what we're not considering here is that did anything emerge during this time that's a realistic alternative? Is there a scenario where the Iranian people rise up and install a new democratic governance? I'm not seeing even the slightest hint that that's anything that's a reasonable thing. And noting that Trump is, generally speaking, non-interventionist, generally speaking, does not want boots on the ground, and has an aversion to regime change war, he would love to see regime change, no doubt. I have no doubt Trump would love to see regime change in Iran. But do you think that he is going to spend American blood and treasure at this moment, in particular, a few months heading into an election where if he loses, it's going to be impeachment investigation nonstop? Do you think he's going to do that right now? There's nothing in Trump's past that suggests that was ever on the table unless some sort of huge outlier scenario came place, which it didn't. So this is why I'm saying there is more to come. I'm rolling through this thing. We've got a little float. We got a little time. The shipping is going to oil, the shipping and oil that's going to be opening up, it's going to allow for a lot of progress economically, get Iran hooked into the system of sane countries that just want to do commerce and business with each other. I've got some optimism here, but we'll see how it plays out. We'll be right back.
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10: A search in the Potomac River has ended tragically. Montgomery County officials say the body of 20-year-old Nazir Bell was recovered Tuesday afternoon after he went missing Sunday evening while swimming near Billy Goat Trail A and Sandy Landing in the Great Falls area. Bell, a Towson University student from Germantown, became separated from a group while in the water and never resurfaced. Rescue crews from several agencies searched by land, boat, and air using sonar, helicopters, and swift water teams during the extensive operation. Authorities say the Potomac River can have powerful and dangerous currents, even when conditions appear calm. For more local stories, go to WFMD.com. Maryland farmers impacted by April's devastating freeze are getting federal help. Governor Wes Moore announced that the U.S. Department of Agriculture has issued a disaster declaration for Maryland following the April 21st freeze that caused widespread crop damage across the state. Temperatures dropped into the low 20s after weeks of unusual warm weather, severely damaged fruit and perennial crops. The declaration allows eligible farmers in 12 counties to apply for low-interest emergency loans and credit assistance through the USDA. State officials say the freeze, combined with ongoing drought conditions, has created significant financial challenges for Maryland's farms. To read more, go to WFMD.com. Now you can text your news and traffic tips into the station at 301-694-9363. I'm Diana Gibson, Mid-Maryland's News Radio Center, 930 WFMD.
11: Tom Rigotti, President Trump, has signed the Memorandum of Understanding to end the fighting with Iran. Fox's Peter Ducey reports.
12: On a 14-point plan, it's not until point number 8 that you find this. The Islamic Republic of Iran reaffirms that it shall not procure or develop nuclear weapons. U.S. military assets on standby in the region if Iran starts charging tolls in the Strait of Hormuz.
11: The agreement requires waiving sanctions on Iran's oil exports. The Strait of Hormuz is set to fully reopen Friday. Federal agents round up the last two people charged with violently resisting the Trump administration's immigration enforcement operations.
7: According to the indictment, the 15 individuals are affiliated with Antifa-aligned groups that planned, equipped, and trained members for operations aggressively confronting federal agents during Operation Metro Surge.
11: That's Fox's Garrett Tenney. 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
13: WFMD Sky Scan forecast for Frederick and surrounding counties. For the evening, increasing clouds with a low around 70. Thursday, there's a chance of showers, mainly in the early afternoon. Otherwise, partly sunny with a high near 92. On Thursday evening, mostly cloudy with a low down to 66. Friday, Juneteenth, mostly sunny with a high near 84. 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
14: Bullet points.
15: I'm Evan Brown. The Supreme Court says gun manufacturers can be liable for gun crimes in New York. The U.S. Supreme Court is refusing to hear an appeal of a case out of New York State over a law assigning civil culpability for gun crimes to manufacturers and retailers of firearms. That law was challenged in a U.S. District Court in New York by the National Shooting Sports Foundation and supported by 24 Republican state attorneys general, but that law was upheld by both the District Court and the Second Circuit Court of Appeals. The NSSF did not make a Second Amendment-based case, but argued federal laws shielding the firearms industry should overrule the New York law, and that such laws could bring crushing liability for crimes these entities had no part in, that criminals obtaining firearms are the ones responsible for their crimes. And those are your bullet points. I'm Evan Brown, Fox News.
16: California.

0: right, so the main spokesperson for the Iran deal has been J.D. Vance, vice president, which is really interesting for him because if the deal goes well, it's definitely going to lock him in to that pole position for the GOP nomination for 2028. And I think that makes him going to be make him the favorable candidate for the whole country just because of the nature of how fractured and how I think lost the Democrats are. So he was describing the nature, some of the fine points, some of the contours, that's the trendy expression in D.C., to Megyn Kelly, of all people. So he, let's play cut 14, please, guys.
1: Fundamentally, if you look at what they're proposing an endless conflict. They want this to go on until every bomb has been dropped or until every Iranian is dead. That is not what the President of the United States wants. What he said is, I set about this to end their nuclear program, to eliminate their ability to threaten their neighbors and project power, and to fundamentally make sure that no future child would have to deal with a terrorist regime with an atomic bomb. That's why the president set out to do this. He feels, and he's right, that he's accomplished that goal, and now we can get to the negotiation to see what are the other benefits that we can get from this, and frankly, what are the benefits the Iranians could get from this if they behave. I just don't think that, people who are criticizing this, one, they're not actually dealing with the reality of what's in it, and number two, they don't have an alternative.
0: I think most of this is pretty great and well articulated, calmly articulated. I think calm JD works best. And him saying, a lot of people are flagging that, him saying, what can the Iranian people get out of this deal? I think that's fundamentally smart. I think a lot of people online that I follow on the Everything app are suggesting that we shouldn't be thinking about the American people only. We shouldn't be thinking about the Iranian people. We should only think about the American people. But I think if the Iranian people are benefiting from the deal in general, there is a lot more likelihood that Iran will play nice. And all you need to do is look at all these Abraham Accord countries. Many of them were former adversaries who are now essentially allies. And it's all based off of, when people are making money together, then they tend to get along. And can the Iranian regime leave their ways of just religious fundamentalism and start cooperating in the normal modern world? That is a bet that I think a lot of people, and I would guess my friend Mark Levin might be in this camp, think that that's impossible. And in fact, it's a ridiculous idea because these people are so committed to the cause. And that cause is Islamo-fundamentalism. However, is there hope that perhaps something different could emerge under the right conditions? I actually do have that hope because I feel like I understand human nature enough to know that. But again, this is the big test. Will this be what's papered and will it actually work? But of course, this stuff was always risky. And that's why even people who were lightly pro the war, as I was, always knew there were huge risks. And one of them is that Trump was ultimately going to make this move to try to bring Iran in the fold globally, economically, or else we're going to have some real problems. All right, here is a cut from the same interview that I didn't love quite as much. Play cut 15.
1: We have a constituency right now that is saying that we're going to send boots on the ground. They want Donald Trump to send hundreds of thousands of ground troops into Iran. The best thing,
2: those
1: we
2: are
1: need
2: Republicans.
1: People, but we need people to be pushing back from inside the tent.
0: Yeah, so I don't know who's calling for hundreds of thousands of ground troops. That's the one thing that does cross my mind, because Vance is generally pretty precise. Still a young guy, so maybe this was just speaking imprecisely, but I generally give him credit for saying things intentionally. I didn't see anyone. I don't know who's calling for hundreds of thousands of ground troops. I know that there are some people who don't want Trump to dismiss the idea of any ground troops, but I haven't specifically seen anyone of note. And maybe I'm wrong. You can email me, aloha@alexmarlow.com, but you know my honest-to-goodness assessment, surveying the news 24/7, 365, I'm not seeing a huge push for hundreds of thousands of ground troops. And that does make me concerned, because if you are refuting an argument that's not necessarily the real argument, that does speak to maybe there is some insecurity inside of the White House about the deal overall. But again, why wouldn't there be? This is complicated stuff. So anyway, I still like overall the presentation. And just a reminder to people who are panicking, that just do it in the correct way, which is to try to be constructively criticizing. That's always okay. That's always welcome. It's always exciting when we're having disagreements amongst ourselves. But overall, the name of the game is, you cannot just abandon the president, even if you don't love this deal or think it doesn't go far enough, or just because of the nature of that. If we lose in November, we're going to see all sorts of crazy stuff. We've got, for example, this is George Conway, the architect of the E. Jean Carroll hoax, who is now running for Congress in New York. Let's play cut four, please, guys.
2: Hi, Donald. It's me, George Conway. I cost you $88 million, and I've only just gotten started. I know you like putting your name on everything, from your plane to the Kennedy Center.
3: Sorry about that.
2: But the only thing your name is going to be left on when I'm done with you is the orange jumpsuit you're going to have to wear in prison. And you see that building back there? That's where we're going to hold your third and final impeachment trial. The one that's going to put you away for good.
0: So isn't that something? So he's openly admitting that he was the architect of the Jean Carroll hoax that I reported out in Breaking the Law, which I think was news to people when I wrote about that in my book, that they did come from George Conway and Reid Hoffman, the LinkedIn billionaire who funds all sorts of the left-wing apparatus. Just admitting flat out that was the point of it. Trump didn't cost himself $88 billion by being a rapist, or $88 million. It was George Conway did it by being a shrewd political actor. And now that's what he's campaigning on to be a congressman in New York, announcing that not only is he taking credit for that, but he also wants to jail Trump. So openly campaigning on we're going to jail the opposition party's leader. Is some of this new in America? You can like it or not like it, but that is new. And that is what we're up against. Is that any time we lose an election, we all run the risk of being targeted by the lawfare superstructure, by whatever government apparatus is available to us, as well as a lot of pressure on corporations to not do business, to debank, to deplatform. All that's going to happen. You know, I saw Mark Zuckerberg, Zuck 2.0, at the White House, and he says a lot of great stuff. And I noted last week on the show, he seems to be conscientious of the fact that a lot of people in middle America are skeptical of the AI revolution. They think perhaps we could be heading towards a place where there's going to be huge, widespread disruption in the job market. And he's trying to think ahead of trying to come up with ways for Americans to work and work for his company. I do think Zuck 2.0 is a real person, but Zuck 1.0 is a real person too. And when Democrats were in power, he was trying to rig an election on behalf of Joe Biden. He spent hundreds of millions of dollars to ensure Joe Biden won in 2020. So we have to welcome these new members of the coalition, but let's not forget that a lot of these people, once power changes hands, all of a sudden these guys who are, I think, loosely pro-Trump, pro-Republican, they're going to be more pro their business. And if their business is under pressure from a very robust and muscular Democrat regime to shut down you, to debank you, to jail you, they might do it. Both the legal structures that we have in the country, both the bureaucracy and our corporations. Here's an unbelievable one from Joe Biden, who did a Jay Leno show where he drives around a car. This is just wild stuff. Cut 17, please.
4: Well, the other thing I was able to do, I made sure there could be no oil drilling off the East Coast, the West Coast, and 150 miles off the Gulf of Mexico. He's doing it with all that protection, too. No more windmills.
5: Yeah. That's
4: because they kill birds.
5: Yeah, I know.
4: Give me a freaking...
0: Yeah, so he is in a car that is a old-timey car. I'm sure it doesn't get great gas mileage. And he's a guy who identifies with the auto industry. I wrote about this extensively in my second book, Breaking Biden. And Biden really does identify himself as a car guy. He's got this classic Corvette where he hid all these classified documents in the house that Hunter was living in. All that's a real story. And is this a Corvette? This is interesting. Maybe Leno's driving Biden's car. I think that's what this is. It's a very cool car. But he's bragging on a car show about banning new oil drilling and mocking people who think that windmills are a waste of time. Windmills are a place where, of course, all sorts of birds get killed, but they're wildly inefficient, and they've not worked. I'm not saying they don't work a little bit, but in general, they don't work. I just tell you that I go visit my parents in Palm Springs, and it's always amusing to see there's entire fields of windmills. There's a huge windmill farm right as you crest into the Coachella Valley from Los Angeles, and it is just – so many of them are just sitting there idle all the time. And they're expensive to build. They're hard to maintain. They create a lot of trash. They kill a lot of birds, a lot of animals. And then a lot of the ones that are offshore are just killing wildlife within the ocean. I do have to use that opportunity to remind you guys that this is now 20 years since Al Gore's Inconvenient Truth came out. And I'm pretty sure zero of his major predictions came true. That would be one that would be worth doing if we had more time. We could do a whole podcast on this maybe. But 20 years after An Inconvenient Truth, how's that going? So look for a lot of Al Gore content today. He'll be making the rounds trying to save face. Man, we wasted maybe trillions of dollars as a human race because of that documentary where he falsely portrayed the threats of climate change and global warming. It's also noteworthy that so many people who back Joe Biden are now throwing him under the bus to save political face for themselves. Here is Hillary Clinton, cut 18, please. This was just yesterday.
6: He made a terrible mistake. He made a terrible mistake for himself, his legacy, and for the country. He had said that he would not run again. And, you know, counterfactual narratives are always a bit tricky. But I believe if he had kept to that plan and said in, say, the late summer of 23, that he wasn't going to run, that he was going to pass, you know, the torch to the next generation, we would have had a real contest. So I think it was a terrible miscalculation on the part of President Biden.
0: Completely false. He said he would never run again. I had always assumed he was going to run. And as one of America's foremost Joe Biden historians, that is a complete falsehood by Hillary Clinton. She lies so effortlessly, as all of you in this audience know. And this is just another example of her trying to save face. She was a supporter of Joe Biden's reelection. And let us not forget that. This is just a stone cold to your face lie. Terrible mistake that he chose to run. No, it was only a terrible mistake in retrospect after that debate. The Democrat establishment loved that Joe Biden was in place because they could strategically place their people, their money, their infrastructure in various parts of the government. It was very easy for them. It was very easy for them to manage. And Hillary Clinton, she was a part of the problem. Absolutely was a part of the problem. And there was no promises ever from Joe Biden that he wouldn't run. In fact, I had thought heading into 2020, Biden probably had a better shot of winning in 2020. He ended up winning anyway. If he had said flat out, I'm doing one term. And he said he had inklings like that he was going to, he'd be a transitional guy who was going to bring other people into the party. But he never flat out said, I'm not going to run, because he always wanted to run. That was the whole point of his life from when he was a little boy, from he was in grade school. I chart all this in Breaking Biden. He always wanted to be president, and no one was going to take it away from him unless it was absolutely clear that he couldn't do it, which he couldn't do it. And the Democrats completely lit themselves on fire. There's no cover up. They all knew he was a bad guy. They all knew he was deteriorating. They loved it. They loved it until they knew he was going to lose. We'll be right back.
7: In the War of 1812, our nation fought and won America's religious freedom. Today, that constitutional right is being assaulted once more from within.
8: 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We all of a sudden became the enemy.
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2: So there's some discussion during the break about whether or not Hillary Clinton's going to run for president. And I've always said if she's breathing, she's running. But could she get to the top of the ticket? Could they put her ahead of Kamala Harris? I don't know. Could she be vice president? Could she do like a Dick Cheney thing where old-timer vice president who really is the brains behind the operation? I could see it, but the two women on the ticket, maybe unlikely. I should shout out the crew I forgot yesterday. Greg Evan, Sean McConnell, Roger Wicker Jr., Rick Locke, Garrett Schally, Matt Sybil, junior producer Ricky, Misty Callahan, John Cassio, Daniel West, all make vital contributions to the Marlowe show. Okay, election day yesterday. No real surprises. We saw... I guess the Burt Jones losing in Georgia was endorsed by Trump. Kemp also came in for Burt Jones. But the alternative there is good. And it's one of these things where it's not a really big loss for Trump in this one. But Rick Jackson, who is the billionaire who was able to get across the finish line, I think he's going to be fine. I don't think it's a big deal. And then the next one is in and so this is where Keisha Lance Bottoms in November is going to be the challenger there, and that'll be a race. It'll definitely be worth tracking because Georgia is getting more considered Southern in name only, and there's a lot of skepticism that Republicans are not going to be able to hold seats there. You see, they have two Democrat senators already, this is one where they could be grooming the next generation of presidential candidates, perhaps. John Ossoff, definitely someone on the top of Democrats' minds at the moment there. In the Senate, Mike Collins got a late endorsement from Trump, and he is going to face former football coach Derek Dooley down there in Georgia. In Alabama, Barry Moore won by a lot. A lot of scandal at the end of that campaign. Moore's been on my podcast before. He's going to vote properly if he gets to Washington. I can say that, and I'm just getting to know him, but I know that if he gets there, he'll vote well. And he will go against a Democrat challenger in Alabama as Senator Tuberville runs for the governorship. He won his... the primary in a cakewalk and is almost certainly to be the next governor of Alabama. And he'll be great. Tuberville is a very underrated guy because he speaks like a Southerner and there's this sort of light racism. I want to say it, like an older white guy who speaks like a Southerner. I mean, people don't get that guy is super sharp and does not get the credit he deserves. And again, will never vote wrong ever, and fearless guy. So good stuff over there. DC socialist. I don't know the name in front of me, my mistake. But the DC socialist is likely to be the next mayor of DC, which could create some fireworks for us. Because if you see this race, Muriel Bowser, who's a Democrat, is termed out, and she was a moderate compared to what we're going to get. So we'll be keeping an eye on that race as well. Janice Lewis George, thank you guys. Thank you. I forget I have a huge team. I can just say, guys, you get me the name so I don't sound like a total retard on national radio. But the main talking point is she is a socialist. And that's, we could have a socialist mayor and a Donald Trump president in DC at the same time. And I think that's epic. So bad epic, but definitely epic in terms of content. And I'm definitely always biased towards what creates the best content. All right, other news that's out there, the Democrats are rooting against Donald Trump's new reflection pool in D.C. They're celebrating that there's algae now in the pond. Trump wanted a very vivid blue. There's algae there. It's all stuff that can get worked out, but you're seeing people online announce themselves as being very happy about the fact that there is algae in the reflecting pool. It's a very, very compelling thing. I mentioned at the top of the show I would play some Cuck Month stuff. We're running out of time, but this is the cut that's been going around that I really like. Arizona Diamondbacks pitcher Ryan Thompson defending the San Francisco Giants pitchers from wearing the from writing Bible verses on their hat. Let's play cut 20.
3: The Pride Night stuff with the Giants, like, I think that there's a perceived negativity with this stuff of like, okay, Landon Raup wrote a verse on his hat. That means that he's anti something. That doesn't mean that, right? It means that he's pro something, right? So the rainbow means something to him. It means that he believes in the Noahic covenant being something that's special to us as Christians, right? That means that no matter how bad we possibly could be, no matter how much we reject God, that he will never again flood the earth. That's really cool. That's really special. We do a lot of stuff, and we're all sinful. We all do a lot of stuff that may be worthy of a flooding, but God will never flood us and because of that promise, and his promises are unconditional. So that's something that's really cool to me, is that there's nothing negative. There's nothing anti. There's nothing that says that he doesn't support anything or that he's, like, hateful or anything like that at all.
2: That's good.
3: It's
2: so,
3: all positive.
2: So it's beautiful stuff. It's a positive development, seeing athletes speak out in the name of God. And I think that's fantastic. But here is a hack. This is a cheat code, and Blake Treinen's already done it for the Dodgers. Just don't wear the Cuck hat. Wear your normal hat. That is a great way to protest. And if you wear your normal hat, no one's going to get mad at you. Just do that. We've seen it proven by Blake Treinen. Go in peace to love and serve the Lord.
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7: At the World Cup, France was a 3-1 winner over Senegal. Two goals in the second half for Kylian Mbappe. Attendance over 80,000 in New Jersey. In New England, Norway got two goals in the first half from its superstar Erling Haaland in a 4-1 win over Iraq. And then in Kansas City, Argentina shut out Algeria 3-0 on three goals from Lionel Messi, who now in his World Cup career has a record-tying 16 tallies. Four more games on Wednesday. Saints defense defensive end Cam Jordan re-signed to play one final season. In the NHL, Vegas interim coach John Tortorella will not be back. The WNBA's lone game went to Indiana over Toronto, 113-91. Caitlin Clark, 21 points, 14 assists. The Dodgers edged Tampa Bay, 1-0 on Shohei Ohtani's homer in the sixth. Houston scored three runs bottom of the eighth to beat Detroit 4-2. Wins for the Twins.
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8: Six signatures from both leaders. I'm Lisa Lucera, Fox News. President Trump and the leader of Iran signing off on the memorandum of understanding that will lead to a ceasefire with Iran and begin nuclear talks.
9: It will end the naval blockade, reopen the Strait of Hormuz toll-free for 60 days, so there will be more talks to take place to determine the next steps after that.

and surrounding counties. For the evening, increasing clouds with a low around 70. Thursday, there's a chance of showers, mainly in the early afternoon. Otherwise, partly sunny with a high near 92. On Thursday evening, mostly cloudy with a low down to 66. Friday, Juneteenth, mostly sunny with a high near 84. 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

0: 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Ladies and gentlemen, here's Scott Jennings.
1: Hey, it's Scott. 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But my friend Jennifer Horn is here to guide you through the breaking news of the day. Jennifer, take it away.
2: Thank you, Scott Jennings. We always miss when you're not here, but I love filling in for you. Welcome in, everybody. Common Sense for the American people, it is the Scott Jennings Show. I'm Jennifer Horn. Happy to be filling in today for my friend Scott. I host the Morning Answer on Salem Radio in Los Angeles, AM 870, AM 590, The Answer, and we are glad to have you with us today. And it is a big, big news day, and that is because the G7 summit coming to a close. President Trump speaking right now as we talk, and he has spent a lot of time talking about this memorandum of understanding with Iran. A lot of people criticizing this deal. Some people happy that he's got it. President Trump slamming a false story today about a $300 million investment fund for Iran, saying that the U.S. is not investing 10 cents. He was speaking to reporters at the G7 in France. President Trump said that he has not asked Arab allies to do anything, really, to invest in any such fund. He warned Iran that the memorandum of understanding is not final, that this just sparks a 60-day period of negotiation. And he said that if they don't behave, and this is a quote, quote, if they don't behave, we'll go right back to dropping bombs right smack on the middle of their head. President Trump said the Strait of Hormuz would be open in full in the next day or two. Noting how oil prices are already tumbling down, he said the alternative would have been a worldwide depression. Crude oil prices plummeting since the U.S. and Iran announced a ceasefire framework on Monday, falling already below $80 per barrel for the first time since March. Leaders from the U.S. and Iran are expected now to sign this memorandum in Switzerland on Friday. So President Trump not coming home yet. He also said that he's encouraged Bibi Netanyahu to have a softer touch in Lebanon. We'll see if that works. But the controversy started earlier today when several news media outlets, including Bloomberg and CNN, said that they had received a 14-point memorandum, the memorandum of understanding, and they went to press with it. And the president saying that this is fake news, that this was just a leak, and that the true details will not be revealed until they are revealed officially by the administration. Take a listen to President Trump, who is speaking right now in France. He repeated the news on his part, anyway, that the United States is not and will not invest in Iran. He says it is fake news. Cut five.
3: No, we're not investing. We're not putting up 10 cents. And people can decide to do that, but that's up to them. I mean, do you want me to say nobody's ever allowed to invest in a country? I'll say it with Egypt. Nobody's allowed to invest in Egypt. Am I supposed to say that?
4: I'm asking whether...
3: We are not investing in it, and we do not have a fund.
4: Are you asking the Gulf countries?
3: No, I'm not. I'm not. If they do it, fine. But I would say they won't be doing it for a while until they find out the behavior. It's a behavior thing, but we are not invested. That's a false story that got picked up incorrectly from a statement that was pretty well made, I think. Maybe a little bit, could have been a little more accurate, frankly. But it's a story. We are not investing 10 cents.
2: All right, so President Trump says investments off the table. This memorandum of understanding launches now a 60-day period once it is signed, in which a full Iran nuclear deal would be signed. Now, of course, the criticism from Democrats, the criticism from even some people on our side of the aisle, is that this could feel to some like the Obama deal that President Trump complained about, the JCPOA. But it is different in many senses, and we'll talk about that this hour, because I think President Trump does deserve some credit by completely degrading the Iranian military and their economy. Literally, Iran is on the brink right now, and the United States has all of the control. For the news media outlets that are out there saying that somehow the leverage belongs to Iran, please, they have some rocket-propelled grenades, they have some drones, that's it. Iran is failing. The economy is failing. So it's a whole lot different when you go into negotiations with a failing regime than Barack Obama did when he was in the White House. You walk in, you obviously need a peace deal, you want a deal pre-midterms because everything has political consequence, and you know that a war at this point is not all that popular with the American people, especially if it's costing them more in gas prices. So Trump needs to do something to maintain control of the House of Representatives and the United States Senate. He wants to put an end to this. And this actually buys the United States just as much time as some of the critics may say it buys Iran time. We need to make sure that Republicans stay in control of the House of Representatives and the Senate. You know it will be impeachment palooza. There will be all kinds of control checks all over the president if Democrats are in charge. So for us to continue our serious enforcement of Iran, we need to make sure we're successful in November. And that's what President Trump has to ensure. Now, once the election is over, that means that President Trump can fully enforce this deal with Iran. So as for many people who say that this is buying Iran time, I actually say it gives the United States some time as well for Republicans to politically get our footing so that we can go in and get victory in November. President Trump talked about the money, because that's the other piece of this, right? Everybody remembers the plane load, the pallets of cash sent by the Obama administration to Iran. President Trump talking about whether or not the United States is going to be giving Iran money. This is Cut 11.
5: You've been clear, President Trump, the United States is not going to directly pay Iran, but the U.S. is going to let the Iranians start making billions of dollars, selling oil, accessing this reconstruction.
3: Only if they're doing things right. We're not doing anything. We're not putting up money. Only if they're doing things right. If they're doing things right, if people want to invest, they can invest. But they had this $300 million fund. It's only $300 million fund. It's only if they're doing things right. Remember this also. When you talk about billions of dollars, they've had much more than $1 trillion worth of damage done. They got a long way. They'll be 15 to 20 years to rebuild what they have right now. So they have to behave themselves. If they're not behaving, they get hit again. You know, they'll be hit again because we can do it very easily. It's going to take a long way for them to build back their anti-aircraft stuff.
2: All right, so a lot of people are focused on what this memorandum of understanding will look like, what the deal ultimately will look like. One thing that we do know, and it seems that at least the people around President Trump have confirmed that this is true, is that the deal would allow Iran to get some economic relief by beginning to sell oil. They have a lot of oil. So by being able to do that, that will help them economically. But other than that, there has been no commitment to $300 billion in reconstruction funds. That is way far down the road. Sanctions relief, even far down the road, as you heard from President Trump there, unless they agree to getting rid of their nuclear program entirely. So that is a big, I think, caveat or point in all of this, is that, yes, they'll be able to work on their economy by selling oil, but some of the talk about sanctions being unfrozen and, of course, this investment fund is a bit premature. Now, the Israelis do have a problem with this deal, as you can imagine. They think that we are losing our leverage on Iran after crippling their military defenses by entering into a 60-day negotiation window. They say that's going to give Iran more time to rebuild. The difference between now and when Obama was in office is that there is no Navy. There is no Air Force. The military has been wiped out. The economy is teetering. This is a different Iran than the Iran that Barack Obama sent a plane load of cash to. It's different. You can chime in at Jennifer Horn on X. You can let me know what you think about this deal. Look, trust but verify. I have a hard time trusting any piece of paper that the Iranians sign because they are a government led by ideology. But certainly, the president needed to figure out a path forward with the midterms just around the corner. We'll talk more about that here in just a few moments. I'm Jennifer Horn, happy to be filling in for Scott. It's the Scott Jennings Show.
0: Common sense for the American people. 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
0: You know, one thing that seems to be in short supply these days is perspective. We talk a lot about America's problems, but we don't spend nearly enough time talking about the people whose courage and leadership made this country possible in the first place. I'm Scott Jennings, and that's one reason that I'm looking forward to Young Washington coming to theaters this Independence Day. 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
6: Celebrating America's 250th birthday. We the People hasn't always meant all the people. It took 144 years after our nation's founding for women to win the right to vote. The suffragette movement in the U.S. began in 1848 with a women's rights convention. But back then, the idea of women being able to vote seemed too extreme to some of the attendees. Susan B. Anthony became the leader of the movement in the 19th century.
7: It was we the people, not we the white male citizens, nor yet we the male citizens, but we the whole people who formed the Union, and we formed it not to give the blessings of liberty, but to secure them.
8: Not to the half of ourselves and the half of our posterity, but to the whole people.
6: By 1918, 15 states had granted women the right to vote. A year later, Congress voted in favor of all women in the U.S. having that right. And in 1920, the 19th Amendment was ratified by a majority of the states. Today, we take that right for granted, and women have run for some of the highest offices in the land, including president.
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12: Here we are. Thanks for joining us. It is the Scott Jennings Show. I'm Jennifer Horn. Happy to be filling in today. You can follow me at Jennifer Horn on X and on Truth Social at Jennifer Horn Radio on Instagram and Facebook. And always follow Scott Jennings and the Scott Jennings Show at Jennings Show. Imagine that. All right. So the big story today from a foreign policy perspective, at least, is that the United States and Iran reaching an agreement a couple of days ago, June 14th, to settle a three and a half month long conflict that has closed the Strait of Hormuz and obviously shook up a little bit those global oil markets and affected global growth projections. Now, neither country has shared the exact terms of this memo of understanding, but a couple of people who have been involved with this, including the Pakistani prime minister, who was a mediator between these two sides, said that an agreement will be officially signed on Friday in Switzerland. Despite reports from the administration, and there have been some conflicting reports, the team around Trump saying that the agreement would have been out already. President Trump himself saying that the full text of the agreement would be released after the signing in Switzerland on Friday. But we do know a few things, and we do know that the Strait of Hormuz will be reopening. That was literally a choke point for about one-fifth of the world's oil and natural gas supply. And we know both sides will then jump into 60 days of negotiation about sanctions and about Iran's nuclear program. The administration has indicated that this memo will be available for the public. It will be submitted to Congress after the signing on Friday. And we're getting pretty much the same confirmation from Iran, saying that they will also be releasing their agreement as well after this is signed. So here's the problem. You've got Democrats, you've got the mainstream media who have literally been rooting for Iran over the United States of America, saying that Iran is somehow in a stronger place than the United States. That's just simply not true. But you also have some people on the Republican side of the aisle who are feeling a little bit unnerved by this agreement. And I'll be honest, I'm one of them. I want to see what's in it. I want to see what this memo of understanding looks like. And certainly what's more important is the deal that we will get in the next 60 days. But this had to be done, and it had to be done in a timely fashion because we have the midterms coming up. And while what I think President Trump did was absolutely right and that America is safer for it and will be safer for it in the future, people get squeamish when their gas prices go up, when the cost of living goes up. Typically, in elections, people vote on their pocketbook. So it becomes really important for Republicans and President Trump to make sure people feel hope when it comes to the economy. It is also very important for President Trump to maintain control of the Congress in general, the House of Representatives, and the United States Senate. We know what will happen if we lose control. It'll be investigations. It will be impeachment. It will be anything that Democrats can do to impede Trump's agenda. So if you are feeling uncomfortable about this Iran deal, I would say you would feel even more uncomfortable if Democrats were in charge and trying to hold back Trump's power. We needed to come to some sort of solution, resolution, that would move us forward to allow President Trump to continue to have the power to make sure that Iran doesn't get that nuclear weapon after November, after the November elections. That's a huge point. I know a lot of us don't think in those terms because we think about what's right and wrong, but politics, sadly, it matters. It matters in this country. It matters to political parties and political candidates and presidents of the United States. So you have all of that going on. You also have, within the Republican Party, kind of this, I don't even think it's a split. I don't think that's fair to say, but there's a crack where you have some of the anti-Israel Republicans who have been speaking out against President Trump in this war, and then you have the pro-Israel Republicans who've been saying we need to do more. Everybody needs to figure out what is in this memorandum. We need to give the president time to figure this out, to get to negotiating with Iran so that we have a way to verify. Because what is clear, and I know the people around President Trump, including our old friend and colleague here at Salem Radio, Dr. Sebastian Gorka, we all know that you cannot trust the government of Iran. You simply can't do it. So no matter what they sign, the most important part of any agreement, any memorandum of understanding, is going to be enforcement and oversight. Enforcement and oversight. It's absolutely crucial. It is the most important piece of this deal. And it seems that the world community is ready to help with that. And I'm not talking about the oversight that we saw under Barack Obama, where you'd have to give 24 days notice before you come over. Don't you wish your mother-in-law would do that? You get like 24 seconds before you have to throw everything, including the cat and your kids, into the closet. So we need an agreement where we can drop in and check out what Iran is doing. We need oversight from the world community. That's what President Trump is looking for. And we'll see what that memorandum looks like on Friday. There's more up ahead. This is the Scott Jennings Show. I'm Jennifer Horn.
11: If the leftists haven't had enough yet, there's more. This is the Scott Jennings Show.
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14: Maryland's new Community Trust Act is now in effect, but opposition from sheriffs across the state continues to grow. The law limits communication and cooperation between local law enforcement and federal immigration authorities in many situations. According to Fox 45 News, Carroll County Sheriff Jim DeWeese argues the legislation could jeopardize federal grant funding and make communities less safe. 17 Maryland sheriffs have joined a federal lawsuit seeking to block the law. While Governor Wes Moore says the measure is intended to keep local officers focused on public safety and protect the rights of Maryland residents. Opposition is growing to the proposed Mid-Atlantic Resiliency Link transmission line, with the West Virginia Freedom Caucus urging regulators to reject the project over concerns about cost, property rights, and data center growth. The group says ratepayers should not be forced to fund infrastructure that primarily benefits out-of-state interests and warns landowners could face eminent domain. The concerns mirror opposition in Maryland to the MPRP transmission line planned through Baltimore, Carroll, and Frederick counties. The proposed 500-kilovolt MARL line would run from Pennsylvania through West Virginia, Garrett, and Allegheny counties in western Maryland, terminating in Frederick County, Virginia. Developer Next Era Energy is seeking approval from regulators in four states, with a decision not expected before 2028. A public health advisory has been issued in Montgomery County after potentially harmful forever chemicals were detected in waterways in North Potomac. Elevated levels of PFAS were found in portions of the Muddy Branch watershed, including a stream and stormwater pond near Great Seneca Highway. County officials say people should avoid contact with the water, avoid eating fish caught there, and keep pets away from the area. Officials say county drinking water continues to meet federal safety standards and is safe to use. I'm Jimmy Key on 930 WFMD.
15: Fox News. I'm Ted Lindner. President Trump has signed a ceasefire deal with Iran, setting up negotiations over the country's nuclear program over the next 60 days. Fox's Jared Halpern with more.
16: The agreement requires Iran to open up the Strait of Hormuz for toll-free transit and lifts the U.S. naval blockade.
17: Then it's a memorandum of understanding. If it doesn't get done in 60 days, that's all right. We go back to bombing.
16: President Trump says the U.S. is not providing money to Iran.
15: The agreement requires waiving sanctions on Iran's oil exports. And a new Fox poll finds most voters don't approve of President Trump's handling of Iran.
18: Nearly two-thirds of voters say they do not trust Iran to comply with the deal or stop developing nuclear weapons. And yet nearly 6 in 10 voters also think it was wrong for the U.S. to initiate military action. While three-quarters think it's important for the U.S. to pursue an end to Iran's nuclear program, 87% said it's also important to avoid a prolonged conflict.
15: Fox's Jessica Rosenthal. 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
19: 30 WFMD Skyscan forecast for Frederick and surrounding counties. For the evening, increasing clouds with a low around 70. Thursday, there's a chance of showers, mainly in the early afternoon. Otherwise, partly sunny with a high near 92. On Thursday evening, mostly cloudy with a low down to 66. Friday, Juneteenth, mostly sunny with a high near 84. 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
20: I'm Ashley Dvorkin with a Fox Celebrity Profile with Anna Faris of Scary Movie. 26 years after the original, Ghostface is back. So are the core four, Marlon Wayans, Sean Wayans, Regina Hall, and Faris. The first Scary Movie holds a special place for her as her first comedy.
21: So Scary Movie was my first audition. I sent in a tape. I had known rejection, so I was familiar with that feeling. I felt emotionally prepared for that. I did not feel emotionally prepared to be cast. And the first thing that I got without an agent, without a headshot, and a comedy, I called my college roommate. I said, I just got cast as the lead in a spoof comedy with the Wayans brothers. And she said, oh, Anna, you are not funny. And I said, I know. And so I spent the next 6 weeks, 8 weeks in Vancouver shooting a comedy, being a stranger in a strange land.
20: Ashley Dvorkin, Fox News.
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12: Welcome back. It is the Scott Jennings Show. Common sense for the American people. And boy, do we need a big heaping dose of common sense in my home state of California. I'm Jennifer Horn. Happy to be sitting in for Scott today. I host the Morning Answer on Salem Radio in Los Angeles. And born and raised here. Watching what has happened in our state has been pretty interesting. And that includes our governor. Gavin Newsom has decided to come out of the woodwork. He did so on Monday with a video in which he acknowledges he is under DOJ investigation. Take a listen.
23: In recent days, federal agents have knocked on the doors of family, friends, and former employees. Not because they found a crime, because they're simply trying to find one. They're demanding records. They're abusing the grand jury process, digging through years and years of random documents. Donald Trump isn't just coming after me because of my mean tweets. He's coming after me because I'm considering running for president, because he hates that I consistently called him out over and over again for his lies and deceit.
12: Speaking of lies and deceit, and that is Governor Newsom, he made it seem that this investigation into him, his wife, his family, his associates, was actually initiated by Donald Trump and investigators in Washington, D.C. That is not true. This investigation into Gavin Newsom was initiated when Joe Biden was president and by a whistleblower. And so he's got some explaining to do. But certainly this was an effort, I think, for Gavin Newsom to fundraise, to try to defend himself because he's worried this investigation might be a little too close to home. And, of course, he is desperate to be just like Trump. He would love to be the subject of a government weaponized against him. Joining us right now is my friend. She is doing incredible work. An investigative journalist, managing editor at Red State. RedState.com is where you should go for all your latest news, and you should give her a follow at Jen Van Laar. Jennifer Van Laar is here. Jen, thanks so much for being with us today.
24: So happy to be here.
12: Now, the reason you are so much a part of this conversation is that you didn't just start following this story with Gavin Newsom yesterday. You have been blowing the whistle on Gavin Newsom, some of the math that doesn't math right with his family, with his wife's organizations. You have been looking into this guy for a very long time. Talk to us about this latest revelation from Gavin Newsom and what you've been following as you've been looking into him.
1: Sure. So I think something that everyone needs to understand and remember is that Gavin Newsom has been in government and elected office for more than two decades. So that means that he has had to file political finance disclosures that entire time. So I have every single Form 700 is what it's called from that time. And I've had been getting them all along, investigating them. I have multiple years of his full tax returns. And from what I've seen, they are living a lifestyle that their income does not support. People say, oh, he was grown up Getty. He has a lot of money. No, his dad really didn't have a lot of money. His dad started working for the Gettys when Gavin was in high school and college and didn't really leave much when he died. And we know what all of his income is because his businesses are in a blind trust and have been since 2018. So we know exactly what he can get his hands on. He cannot sell assets from that trust. So when you go and you have $15 million basically of mortgage and you make $224,000 a year, that calls a lot of things into question.
12: It sure does. I would say, look, I'm no money expert, but $15 million house, $200,000 a year, I don't know how that would quite work out. Now, they might say that Jennifer Newsom's parents are wealthy. They are. But you've also done some looking into the person that Gavin refers to as the first partner, although now he seems very insistent about calling her his wife. How does Jennifer Newsom play into all of this?
1: Yeah, so many of the listeners, I'm sure, have heard about the $9.1 million mansion that was purchased in 2024 through an LLC formed by Jennifer Newsom. That was purchased on November 6, 2024, but the LLC was not formed until November 11th of that year. But somehow, they got the deed to this $9.1 million home with no lien attached to it, no mortgage attached to it, on November 6th. So we fast forward to February of 2025, and a $6.5 million mortgage is taken out on that home at 6.75% interest. And her parents had to sign as well because the LLC holds the mortgage. So all of the members of the LLC had to personally guarantee it. So that means that that mortgage payment without property taxes, without anything else, is over $42,000 a month.
12: Ooh, that'll do it.
1: And they already have a $13,000 a month mortgage on their other home in Sacramento. So it's not just Gavin's income they have. Jennifer Newsom, we know, gets money from both her nonprofit and her Girls Club Entertainment film company that's made a grand total of four movies in like 15 years. And then he gets around $700,000 a year in dividends from Pump Jack and the wine companies. Mm-hmm. So you add all that up. But if you're having over $600,000 a year in mortgage payments, and average they're paying $450,000 a year in total taxes, they're paying $200,000 a year for household employees, then their two kids, oldest kids, go to a private high school that's $70,000 a year. Yeah, then you have your property taxes, then you have food for four kids, then you have utilities for two massive homes. Yeah, all of a sudden, he's pushing $2 million a year in expenses on a $1.4 million income average.
12: A lot of credit cards, maybe? So what do you think? I don't want you to speculate necessarily, but I do want you to think about some of the possibilities. Offer us some of the possibilities that you have checked into about what could be happening here with Governor Newsom.
1: Well, I've pretty much gotten my hands on everything open source that I can get my hands on, and there's no source for how this is happening. If her parents, they signed on this mortgage, somehow money is going into that LLC every month to make that mortgage payment. We don't know where that came from. We don't know that any of the Know Your Customer regulations were complied with on either of these loans. We know that with traditional mortgage underwriting guidelines, he doesn't have the ratio of income to debt that would qualify him to receive this. So mostly what I have are a lot more questions. And that's why I've been putting it out there for years, starting in 2020 about the first mansion. and wanting people to look at it. So I'm hoping that this is part of what they're looking at with him.
12: And that's right now, we don't know exactly what he is being investigated for. He has not revealed anything. The DOJ, of course, is not going to compromise their investigation, but it could be finances. It could also be something to do with Dana Williamson, who was his chief of staff, also the former chief of staff for Javier Becerra, who is now going to be the gubernatorial candidate here for Democrats in California. She took a plea deal and copped to 3 felonies. Could it be something related to her? We know that this stemmed from a whistleblower. Is it possible she flipped and started singing to help maybe reduce her sentences, Jen?
1: That's possible, because she's not going to be sentenced until July 9th, and she's supposed to, as part of the plea agreement, where the prosecutors will recommend a couple of steps down on the sentencing if she's truthful in helping prepare a pre-sentencing report with the probation officer. But also, as part of that investigation into Williamson, which was a couple of years long, they had taps on communications from Dana Williamson, who obviously was communicating with Gavin daily, mm-hmm. and with a whole other network of people in Sacramento. And as far as the whistleblower thing, and this is speculation on my part, but it's been reported for years that Gavin was having an affair with Lindsay Cobia, who runs his campaign for democracy. And that's been in California Globe, some other publications. Her husband, Michael Redding, used to be a U.S. attorney in the exact office that is now looking into this. He first worked with Bonta after that as a political appointee around the time that this affair story came out in 2021. And then last year, moved to Gavin's cabinet as one of the directors of public safety. So, you know, if that is true, if that affair was going on, who could blame this guy for, you know, getting inside, getting the goods, and then telling someone?
12: A man scorned. Now, you have been investigating Gavin Newsom for many, many years now. Jen Van Laar is with us, managing editor, investigative reporter for Red State, redstate.com. Follow her at Jen Van Laar. Literally, you could write a book, maybe two, on all of the information that you have compiled on Gavin Newsom, his family, and his associates. You saw that performance by Newsom, and a couple of things hit me. Number one, he looks nervous, but he also is arrogant enough to try to manipulate Democrat voters into thinking that he's being victimized by Trump, even though the facts point to this has nothing to do with Donald Trump or any Washington, D.C. DOJ effort. This is all about the local level and a whistleblower. Do you think he's coming out to try to get himself to be painted as a victim because he really is truly worried about this? Do you think there is something for Gavin Newsom to be worried about, Jen?
1: I think both of those things are true. And I think the level of his crash out this week, starting with that video, then with the FOIA request, then with a 3-page letter yesterday where he was accusing this investigation as being based on conspiracy theories by right wing activists and journalists. So probably referencing
12: you.
1: I think he has a lot to be worried about. But I also think that he knows that just talking about Trump is a way that lefties are all just going to be on his side, because that's how they won the Proposition 50 battle in California. And that's messaging that works. But I think that it has, like we've said, it's a whistleblower, but also there's a huge power struggle going on in the Democrat Party in California and nationally right now. He and Kamala don't like each other. Kamala likely has a lot of goods on him. Mm-hmm. And I wouldn't be surprised if it's a bit of a circular firing squad, you know, people jockeying for 2028.
12: Yeah, he kind of jumped in against her. You remember he would give, I call them frenemies, because they look like they like each other on the outside, but you know that they, both of them know where each other has hid their bodies. Like, they know where their opponent's baggage mm-hmm. is. And certainly this is going to be an interesting race to watch if they both jump into this presidential race. So it is possible that Kamala Harris could be adding a little fuel to the fire. I'll be really waiting to see if she has any public comment about Gavin Newsom and his investigation. It's going to be tough for her. Do you blame Trump, or do you take out one of your maybe strongest opponents in the 2028 presidential race?
1: Exactly. And, you know, she was vice president when this was happening, and we know she likes lawfare. She did it to a lot of people when she was California AG. So it fits right along with her MO.
12: really interesting stuff. And if you want to read some of the work that Jen Van Laar has done, go to her X account. And if you think, by the way, we have proof that this is not a new story, you can go to my Twitter page and you'll see something from Open the Books where they were researching the crazy Gavin Newsom money. That was back in 2023. Jen's been investigating this since 2020. This is not new. It is not Trump-led. Don't believe what Gavin Newsom is telling you, but definitely check out the research that Jen has done, redstate.com, and you can check her out at Jen Van Laar. Jen, thanks so much for spending time with us today. I know how busy you are. You've been all over the place.
1: Thank you.
12: Thank you. All right, guys, as we continue, well, Major League Baseball going even more woke. I'm Jennifer Horn. This is the Scott Jennings Show.
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12: Always the truth here on the Scott Jennings Show. Common sense for the American people. I'm Jennifer Horn, and I am happy to be sitting in for Scott today. And guys, you know what? We always tell you the truth. And the truth is that sometimes breaking news just happens. And so moments ago, I, with my own little yip-yap, just told you that the full deal would not be released until the Trump administration signed the deal with Iran on Friday. Well, hold me now. We got to make sure we have a little correction to that, because guess what? The administration just released the memorandum of understanding with Iran. They did it after the president was speaking at the G7, gave it to reporters there. So this is from administration officials, no leaked out documents. And we'll go through a couple of things. This is a 14-point memorandum. It starts with the United States and the Islamic Republic of Iran and their allies in the current war. By signing this MOU, declare the immediate and permanent termination of military operation on all fronts, including in Lebanon. Hard for the United States to sign off on Israel's actions in Lebanon. And undertake from now on not to initiate any war or any military operation against each other, and to refrain from the threat or use of force against each other, and ensuring the territorial integrity and sovereignty of Lebanon. The final deal will confirm the permanent termination of the war on all fronts, including in Lebanon, and other provisions of this paragraph. Okay, fantastic. We want to end the fighting. Okay? So it's very hard to ask the United States to control Israel, because the United States doesn't control Israel. But what I'd love to see in here is that the proxies for Iran lay off. Because guess what? Hezbollah is still fighting this war against Israel in Lebanon, and there are terror groups all over the world who have been threatening the United States. Just yesterday, I think it was, there was a story about Iran hacking into water, into the water system in Central California. So I'd say if we're asking the United States to have control in Lebanon, we would ask Iran to maybe stop having their proxies cyber attacking us, terror attacks, inspiration of terror, funding outright terror with Hamas and Hezbollah. I think that would be perfectly fair. Point number two, the United States of America and the Islamic Republic of Iran undertake to respect each other's sovereignty and territorial integrity and to refrain from interfering in each other's internal affairs. Okay, fair enough. Three, the U.S. and the Islamic Republic of Iran commit to negotiating and achieving the final deal in a maximum of 60 days extendable by mutual consent. So basically, this gives us 60 days to work it out. We knew that was a piece of this. Four, immediately upon the signing of this, the U.S. will begin the removal of its naval blockade and any disturbance or impediments against Iran, and will fully end the naval blockade within 30 days. During this period, the traffic of vessels will be in proportion to the number of pre-war traffic being restored by Iran. The U.S. further undertakes to remove its forces from the proximity of Iran within 30 days after the final deal. Now, that's important. You're going to hear a lot of lefties. You're going to hear the media go, oh, this requires the United States to get military out of the area. That would be a really bad move. That would be something. And I am a big supporter of President Trump and his foreign policy. That would be a problem. But this is okay. Once you have a final deal, moving 30 days after that, it's a little bit more acceptable than doing it after this memorandum of understanding. All right, number five. Upon signing this, Iran will make arrangements using its best efforts for the safe passage of commercial vessels, so no more mines, with no charge for 60 days, toll-free, only from the Persian Gulf to the Sea of Oman and vice versa. The traffic of commercial vessels will immediately start, and considering the need for removing the technical and military obstacles and demining of by Iran will be instated within 30 days. That's all good news. Iran will conduct dialogue with the head of Oman, to define the future administration and maritime services in the Strait of Hormuz. Okay. Number six, the United States of America undertakes with regional partners to develop a definitive, mutually agreed upon plan with at least $300 billion for reconstruction. So there it is. It's in there. An economic development of the Islamic Republic of Iran. Now, what Trump has said is that that's not American money. That could be from some Arab fund, and that investments by them would be at their own discretion into Iran. So the mechanism for implementation of this plan will be finalized as part of the final deal. So nothing now as part of the final deal. We're going to continue to go through this. United States, number seven, undertakes to terminate all types of sanctions against Iran, including the UN Security Council resolutions. The IAEA Board of Governors resolutions and all unilateral U.S. sanctions, primary and secondary, is agreed upon schedule part of the final deal. So once again, you get a deal, then the sanctions are removed. This needs more explanation, to be sure. We're going to continue to go through it. I'm Jennifer Horn. It's the Scott Jennings Show.
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14: At the World Cup, France was a 3-1 winner over Senegal. Two goals in the second half for Kylian Mbappe. Attendance over 80,000 in New Jersey. In New England, Norway got two goals in the first half from its superstar Erling Haaland in a 4-1 win over Iraq. And then in Kansas City, Argentina shut out Algeria 3-0 on three goals from Lionel Messi, who now in his World Cup career has a record-tying 16 tallies. Four more games on Wednesday. Saints defensive end Cam Jordan re-signed to play one final season. In the NHL, Vegas interim coach John Tortorella will not be back. The WNBA's lone game went to Indiana over Toronto, 113-91. Caitlin Clark, 21 points, 14 assists. The Dodgers edged Tampa Bay, 1-0 on Shohei Ohtani's homer in the sixth. Houston scored three runs bottom of the eighth to beat Detroit 4-2. Wins for the Twins.
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27: Both sides sign the agreement. I'm Lisa Lucera, Fox News. President Trump and the leader of Iran have signed off on the memorandum of understanding that will lead to a ceasefire and nuclear talks.
28: There are 14 points. It's not until point number 8 that you get to the line where Iran cannot pursue a nuclear weapon. There is this $300 billion reconstruction fund that the United States will be directing and facilitating, but not donating to directly. And there is this line. The United States has to lift sanctions and unfreeze Iranian assets. The United States insists that this is something that is performance-based, but it is going to be a huge moneymaker for the Iranians.
27: Fox's Peter Doocy in Geneva. Jamaica's national security minister says his country is in discussions with the United States to accept third country deportees. Dr. Horace Chang said the deportees will not be

0: Pulte is replaced.
1: Fox's Jared Halpern at the White House. As expected, in its first meeting headed by new chair Kevin Warsh, the Federal Reserve kept its key rate unchanged. In a brief statement, the Fed dropped language that suggested the next move would be to cut the key rate. 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
1: The former New York architect known as the Gilgo Beach serial killer has been sentenced.
4: Decades after killing multiple women on New York's Long Island, 62-year-old Rex Huerman was sentenced to life in prison without parole for his crimes. He admitted to killing 8 women, the remains of most of them found between 1993 and 2011. The killings went unsolved until DNA matched from a pizza crust Huerman discarded in a Manhattan trash can led to his arrest in 2023. During the sentencing hearing, victims' family members read impact statements, with one saying, quote, "I hope you suffer," recounting getting a taunting phone call from Huerman days after her sister had disappeared. In April, he pleaded guilty, working out a plea deal for the sentence he was given. In New York City, Tanya J. Powers, Fox News.
1: A new poll takes a read on how Americans feel about civil liberties.
5: Most Americans believe civil liberties, such as the right to vote, are coming under threat, according to a new AP NORC poll, which finds respondents across all demographics agree fundamental freedoms, including the right to vote, free speech, and freedom of religion, remain essential to the country. The survey of nearly 2,500 adults, finding, however, that respondents are more divided on the importance of the right to bear arms, and few, about one-third or less, see those rights as safe from threats. On voting rights, about two-thirds view it as under some threat. A third of all surveyed and nearly half of Black American respondents believe it's under major threat. Lillian Wu, Fox News.
1: Scientists have found evidence of the oldest known plague dating back about 200 years earlier than previously thought. Researchers found ancient DNA from the plague-causing bacteria in teeth from remains buried in 4 cemeteries in Siberia, tracking it the oldest outbreak to about 5,500 years ago. The research published in the journal Nature. I'm Lee Silasera. This is Fox News.
3: This is Poll Parade with Fox News Director of Polling, Dana Blandon.
6: In the battleground state of Ohio, our Fox News survey finds GOP candidates may face an uphill battle as President Trump's popularity there has declined. In the Senate race, Democrat and former Ohio Senator Sherrod Brown leads incumbent Senator John Husted by 8 percentage points. Here's why. 98% of Democrats support Brown, but only 86% of Republicans back Husted, a 12-point gap in party support. Plus, more Democrats view Brown favorably than Republicans do Husted by 20 points. There's more. Among all Ohio voters, 46% are concerned Husted is too close to Donald Trump, while fewer, 39%, are worried Brown is too liberal. On the governor's race, Ohio voters are divided between Democrat Amy Acton and Republican Vivek Ramaswamy. That's despite President Trump winning the Buckeye State by more than 11 points. Now Ohioans view him negatively by 15. I'm Dana Blanton, and that's your Poll Parade.
7: 930 WFMD Skyscan forecast for Frederick and surrounding counties. For the evening, increasing clouds with a low around 70. Thursday, there's a chance of showers, mainly in the early afternoon. Otherwise, partly sunny with a high near 92. On Thursday evening, mostly cloudy with a low down to 66. Friday, Juneteenth, mostly sunny with a high near 84. 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

0: civilization and delivering common sense for the American people. Ladies and gentlemen, here's Scott Jennings.
1: Hey, it's Scott. Thanks for listening to Common Sense for the American People. I am taking the day off, but sitting in for me today, my friend, Jennifer Horn. Jennifer, take it away.
2: Thank you so much, Scott Jennings. Always a pleasure to be sitting in for you, my friend. Common Sense for the American People. It is the Scott Jennings Show. I'm Jennifer Horn. Happy to be filling in today. I host the Morning Answer on Salem Radio in Los Angeles, AM 870, AM 590, The Answer, and appreciate the time sitting in with you today. And there is a lot going on. We just literally have seen, hot off the presses, the 14-point memorandum of understanding between the United States and Iran. We'll continue to dive into that in a few moments. We've got Gavin Newsom, my governor in California, who says he's under investigation by the DOJ, pointing to Trump, even though this was an investigation launched under the Biden administration by a whistleblower. And Major League Baseball stepping into it once again. They're trying to go woke. Eventually, they're going to go broke. And joining me right now is my friend, Carl Jackson. He is the host of The Carl Jackson Show. You will hear him here on The Scott Jennings Show next week. He is fantastic, one of my all-time favorites. And, of course, you can always check him out on the Salem Podcast Network. Carl Jackson, thanks so much for being with us today. Welcome to The Scott Jennings Show.
3: Hey, Jennifer. Thank you for having me. Really do appreciate it.
2: Okay, so I'm a baseball fan, and I have been since I was, I mean, literally, I knew my mom's voice, my dad's voice, and Vin Scully's voice. That's how early Dodger baseball was part of my life. Dodger fan since the beginning. And a few years ago, they got into some trouble because, and this was their marketing team, it wasn't necessarily the players, but they went all in on Pride, Carl. And they had the Sisters of Perpetual Indulgence there. They had all of these rallies. It really went too far. They answered it with the Family and Faith Night, I believe, the following month, because they knew they had taken it too far. Well, things were kind of quiet, but lo and behold, it is Pride Month, and the San Francisco Giants had a celebration of Pride at their ballpark on Friday. Three of the players chose to write a verse from Genesis on their hats, and one of the Giants decided not to wear the Pride hat at all. Now, these are marketing ploys, Carl, in my mind, to get people to go to the ballpark. They have Filipino Heritage Night. They have Hello Kitty Bobblehead Night. Name it. They have all of these things to bring people in. Do players have to be forced to play along if it's something that maybe they don't feel is okay?
3: I don't think they should be. And I'll specifically for this particular reason, or for Pride Month. And I think it's because all those other, you know, events that you mentioned, I'm totally fine with that. I think where you cross the line is when it comes to Pride Month, that is literally a theology. It's just like climate change from the left. In order for that to be bolstered, they have to undermine Christianity. That's exactly what the left wants to do. This idea that you can't write anything on your hats, okay, that's fine. But literally you force the players to wear a cap that basically promotes the LGBT, I'm just calling it the lesbian and gay community. Everything after the G is all political. All right, so you force the players to bow down to this woke mob, which is, it's a theology to these people. It's total nonsense. And we know the league, this Commissioner Manfred, we know that they are complete and utter hypocrites. Remember, recall, after the BLM riots of 2020, during that season, 2020 and 2021, and I love the Dodgers, too. I hate that they're doing this to baseball. I'm a big Dodgers fan. My dad was a huge Dodgers fan. We just grew up watching the Dodgers. My dad my dad was the nicest person ever when Dodgers games were on. It was the weirdest thing. But it's true, but it's weird. But they're just such hypocrites, and you can see what Manfred is trying to do. The BLM riots, again, they were allowed to wear messaging on their uniforms. They were allowed to wear labels on their uniform, forcing that stuff down people's throats. They moved the All-Star game out of Atlanta over the actually fair voting issue that was passed in Georgia. And so these people are complete hypocrites. It always goes one way. I'm glad that these men are standing up. I'm glad that Senator Hawley is speaking out. because these people need to be held accountable. I'm sorry, I don't care whatever day they celebrate, but once you get into Pride Month, we know what that's about. We know that they're trying to co-opt the rainbow, and that is spitting in the face of Christians.
2: Yeah.
3: Whether people want to, whether you're Christian or not, whatever. That's exactly what the left is trying to do. And so I'm not playing this game with them, and I don't think anybody should play this game with them. And I don't know what the heck is wrong with Manfred. I heard, I forget the chick's name on Fox News this morning, but she was like, isn't 2020 over with? I thought we were past this stuff, getting past this stuff, and for them to try to reignite this is complete and utter nonsense to me. And I think people need to push back. And the MLB and Manfred are already starting to backtrack, which tells me that people are realizing the power that they have over these institutions, including MLB. And we need to just make sure that we keep up the pressure. And these players should not be made to kowtow to this nonsense. Having a corporate sponsor is one thing. Having sponsors that tell you to shut up about your faith, and if you don't, if they promote Christianity, then they're not inclusive. But you can promote anything that undermines our Judeo-Christian heritage, and you are.
2: I know.
3: I'm done with this.
2: This is what's got me fired up. You want to wear a pride hat? You want to wear a pride shirt? You want to do anything you want? Some of those players want to wear that? That's fine. But if you have somebody who feels strongly about writing that a rainbow is a symbol of a of the covenant between God and humanity, they should be allowed to do that too. And I had a caller to my morning show this morning say, well, what about inclusivity? You're ruining that. Well, inclusivity seems to only mean for one group of people, which is not the definition of inclusivity. And I actually think Major League Baseball is doing this on purpose. I really am serious about this, Carl. We wouldn't have even been talking about it. This would not be a national story if Major
3: That's
2: League Baseball didn't have to come in there and say, hey, you guys can't do that, and try to crack the whip on these three who just wrote a Bible verse on their hat. Come on.
3: Man, that is an excellent point, Jen. And again, I mean, Manfred, a part of the whole movement to move the All-Star game out of Atlanta in 2021. That is an excellent point. This could be a political ploy in order to get this back into the political sphere. So, you know, I hadn't even thought about it in those terms, but that is an excellent point. That could be what's happening. And as far as inclusivity is concerned, listen, I'm sorry. Intolerance isn't inclusivity. So if you want to make this thing neutral, okay, fine. We're not going to put the Bible verses on the hats. And I'm not going to put your gay crap on the hats.
2: Right.
3: I'm not going to do it. You don't have to celebrate me. I'm not going to celebrate you. If there's corporate sponsors that are neutral sponsors, products, drinks, whatever. So, all right, so be it. That's fine. But to hold people hostage and make people compel the LGBTQ community, going past the G, they become an authoritarian group. They're a bunch of bullies. I was writing about this 10 years ago. The lesbian and gay community, I think, listen, I may not agree with the lifestyle, but the lifestyle is the lifestyle. That's fine. Everything after that, they're a bunch of bullies that want to force you to believe what they believe. And I'm sorry, that is not tolerance. That is not inclusivity. That is authoritarianism.
2: Yeah.
3: And this is what I think a lot of people need to start calling out these radicals in this authoritarian group known as the LGBTQ barbecue community. The only reason why they continue to add alphabets is to confuse more people and try
2: right.
3: to gain more power.
2: Yeah, they confuse us so we can't talk about it anymore because nobody knows what's on the table. Carl Jackson, is always great to talk with you. And you know what? If they were going to ban writing on shoes, remember Paul LaDuca put his mom's name on the shoe? People were putting Alex Vesia's name of his baby that he lost on the hat. It's got to be consistent. All or nothing. I think you make a great point, my friend. Give him a follow at Carl Jackson Show. You can find him on X and Instagram, and you should be tuning in each and every day. He is a political analyst and host, The Carl Jackson Show. Carl, thanks so much for being with us today.
3: Hey, thanks, Jen. The queen of talk. Love talking to you.
2: Love you. Go Dodgers, even though, you know, it's a little questionable these days. But go Dodgers.
3: Yeah,
2: all right.
3: Yeah, okay.
2: More up ahead. Jennifer Horn in for The Scott Jennings Show.
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7: We're the side with the mean stuff? Are you guys kidding? You call us Nazis. You call us fascists. You call Donald Trump Hitler from the left. Really? We're the side that's the problem. 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
0: 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Saving Western civilization, one busted leftist narrative at a time. It's the Scott Jennings Show.
2: It sure is. Thanks for joining us on this Wednesday. I'm Jennifer Horn in for Scott. He'll be back with you tomorrow. And guys, breaking news. Well, it always rules the day here on the program. And President Trump at the G7 closing down talks with the press conference talked about his memorandum of understanding with Iran, cut 9.
8: He gave them everything, including a lot of money, which we don't give them, by the way, just in case you have any question. We'll be giving this out so you can read it and you can see. And it's a memorandum of understanding. If it doesn't get done in 60 days, it's all right. We go back to bombing. You know, I don't want to do that because it's so good. But we might have to because we're never going to let them have a nuclear weapon. But they've agreed not to, and you'll see that very clearly in the agreement.
2: All right, so we had heard multiple reports that the memorandum of understanding would not be out until Friday's signing. Well, lo and behold, what a surprise. About a half an hour ago, we received the memorandum of understanding from President Trump's team. Now, in the last hour, we went through a few of these points, but just to recap with you here for a second. Point number one basically says that the fighting stops, military operation stops. The only caveat here is that they include Lebanon, which is going to be very difficult for the United States to ensure. Sure. And it also doesn't include text, which I would have liked to have seen, about Iran's sponsorship of terrorism around the globe. That should also be stopped. No more cyber attacks, no more attacks. So if we're going to try to control Israel and Lebanon, then they need to be controlling Hezbollah, Hamas, and some of their cells around the globe. Number two talks about the U.S. and Iran undertaking basically a respect of sovereignty and territory. No problem there. Number three, say that the two parties commit to negotiating and achieving the final deal in a maximum of 60 days. So from the start of the signing Friday, 60 days, unless they extend it by mutual consent. Number four, the United States begins the removal of the Navy blockade immediately and has up to 30 days to make it go away completely. During this period, they say vessels will be in proportion to the number of pre-war traffic. They also say that the United States will remove its forces from the proximity of Iran within 30 days, but that's after the final deal. So that's after a final deal would be signed. So good news there. Also, upon the signing, Iran will make arrangements using its best efforts for safe passage of commercial vessels. That means they have to get out the mines, anything that would stop people from safely being able to traverse this area. They are supposed to be working with Oman to ensure that commercial tankers will be able to get through the Strait of Hormuz. Number six, the United States. And here's where we've heard a lot of gray area from conservatives and Democrats alike. The United States, with partners in the region, will develop a definitive, mutually agreed plan with at least $300 billion for the reconstruction and economic development of Iran. Now, that's this fund that they're talking about with Arab nations. President Trump said earlier today that this would be more of like an investment fund and that we couldn't stop Iran from getting an investment, but that we would not be putting any money into it. So we'll see how that plays out as we get into final agreement negotiations. The United States undertakes to terminate all types of sanctions, also problematic, I think, against Iran, including the United Nations Security Council resolutions, the IAE Board of Governors and resolutions, all unilateral U.S. sanctions, basically everything, immediately after the agreement and after the mutual agreement on them. So Iran getting money back if sanctions are are taken away. This is going to be problematic unless you really trust the deal that you sign. And we're going to have to see what guarantees they're willing to make so that we can trust that agreement. Iran reaffirms that it shall not procure or develop nuclear weapons. This is the key. The United States and Iran have agreed to resolve the disposition of stockpiled enriched material pursuant to a mechanism that will be mutually agreed upon in accordance with the schedule mentioned in paragraph 7, with the minimum methodology to be down blending on-site under the supervision of an IAEA. So the two parties agreed to discuss the issue of enrichment, meaning that Iran wants to enrich uranium, they say, not for nuclear reasons, but for power. The United States has not agreed to that yet. So that's a big important piece to this story, is that they will no longer be procuring uranium. But I tell you, I don't trust these guys. You have to have a lot of oversight. Pending the final deal, the United States and Iran agree to maintain the status quo. Iran will maintain the current status quo of its nuclear program. America will not impose any new sanctions. Okay. Number 10, the United States undertakes that immediately upon the signing of this agreement and until termination of sanctions, Treasury will issue waivers for the export of crude oil, meaning they're going to get to sell oil. This is why Iran wants this deal. And so that's what they're after. The United States also undertakes to make fully available to use the frozen or restricted funds and assets of Iran upon the implementation of this memorandum. So that's going to be a big one, too. This is where President Trump is going to have to explain some to the American people. We're going to continue to go through this. I'm Jennifer Horn. It's the Scott Jennings Show.
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15: A search in the Potomac River has ended tragically. Montgomery County officials say the body of 20-year-old Nazir Bell was recovered Tuesday afternoon after he went missing Sunday evening while swimming near Billy Goat Trail A and Sandy Landing in the Great Falls area. Bell, a Towson University student from Germantown, became separated from a group while in the water and never resurfaced. Rescue crews from several agencies searched by land, boat, and air using sonar, helicopters, and swift water teams during the extensive operation. Authorities say the Potomac River can have powerful and dangerous currents, even when conditions appear calm. For more local stories, go to WFMD.com. Maryland farmers impacted by April's devastating freeze are getting federal help. Governor Wes Moore announced that the U.S. Department of Agriculture has issued a disaster declaration for Maryland following the April 21st freeze that caused widespread crop damage across the state. Temperatures dropped into the low 20s after weeks of unusual warm weather, severely damaged fruit and perennial crops. The declaration allows eligible farmers in 12 counties to apply for low-interest emergency loans and credit assistance through the USDA. State officials say the freeze, combined with ongoing drought conditions, has created significant financial challenges for Maryland's farms. To read more, go to WFMD.com. Now you can text your news and traffic tips into the station at 301-694-9363. I'm Diana Gibson, Mid-Maryland's News Radio Center, 930 WFMD.
12: Fox News. I'm Sue Guzman. President Trump has signed a ceasefire deal with Iran, setting up negotiations over the country's nuclear program over the next 90 days. Fox's Jared Halpern reports.
16: The agreement requires Iran to open up the Strait of Hormuz for toll-free transit and lifts the U.S. naval blockade.
8: Then it's a memorandum of understanding. If it doesn't get done in 60 days, that's all right. We go back to bombing.
16: President Trump says the U.S. is not providing money to Iran.
12: The latest Fox News poll finds most voters don't approve of President Trump's handling of Iran.
17: Nearly two-thirds of voters say they do not trust Iran to comply with the deal or stop developing nuclear weapons. And yet nearly 6 in 10 voters also think it was wrong for the U.S. to initiate military action. While three-quarters think it's important for the U.S. to pursue an end to Iran's nuclear program, 87% said it's also important to avoid a prolonged conflict.
12: Fox's Jessica Rosenthal. 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
18: WFMD Skyscan forecast for Frederick and surrounding counties. For the evening, increasing clouds with a low around 70. Thursday, there's a chance of showers, mainly in the early afternoon. Otherwise, partly sunny with a high near 92. On Thursday evening, mostly cloudy with a low down to 66. Friday, Juneteenth, mostly sunny with a high near 84. 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
1: Here we are, Common Sense for the American people. Hope your Wednesday is off to a great start. I'm Jennifer Horn, happy to be in for Scott today. You can follow me at Jennifer Horn on X and on Twitter. Or excuse me, that's it. X and Truth. Same thing. You can also follow me at Jennifer Horn Radio on Instagram and Facebook, and always follow The Jennings Show at Jennings Show or Scott at Jennings KY. All right, guys, joining me right now is a man who looks like he is in front of a backdrop, because if you're watching us on Salem News Channel, it is a picture perfect day in Washington, D.C., which is where our White House press correspondent Willie Nelson is standing right now, White House correspondent for the Salem News Channel. Willie Nelson is here. Willie Nelson Media is where you can find him on social media. And Willie, thanks for being with us. Welcome into the Scott Jennings Show.
2: Jen, good afternoon. It's great to be here with you from the West Wing of the White House.
1: It looks like you could be on a soundstage. I mean, your background, if people are watching, and you should be on the Salem News Channel, it is like it's picture perfect in D.C. today. It's also very quiet at the White House because President Trump is traveling, just wrapping a press conference at the G7. We'll talk about that in a few moments. But of course, everybody wants to know about the UFC fight, which happened on Sunday on the front lawn of the White House. There were viewing parties. I know that's where you were as well, near the White House. And first, set the stage for us for people who didn't get to see it. I didn't know how I felt about UFC because I'm not a big UFC girl, but I think it was so amazingly cool. And watching Zach Brown sing the national anthem with the Air Force flying overhead in formation, it was one of the most amazing, patriotic, beautiful things that I've seen in a long time.
2: Ben, this was one of the biggest nights in not just combat sports history, but sports history in general. To have the top athletes going at it on the South Lawn in front of the White House, the most iconic background on the earth, on this planet, was words can't even describe. Now, I got to go to the fan viewing, which was at the Ellipse, mm-hmm. right across the street from the White House, where tens of thousands of us, I believe the estimated number was 80,000, gathered to watch the event, the official UFC watch party. And this was, a phenomenal experience. I mean, it was all of us gathered on this green grass with this incredible stage production where we got to watch all the fighters and watch all the fights one by one. And after each fight, every fighter would come over across the street and give us fans an interview and just speak to the fans. It was, and they didn't air that on TV, and they had before as well, they had podcasters speaking on stage. They had members of the military competing in wrestling matches in the octagon just for fans to watch. So, Jen, it was a very, very patriotic night. It was a night to celebrate this country. It was a night to celebrate our military and our first responders, and everyone around was incredibly friendly. I was there for several hours on my own. I saw no issues, no rowdiness. It was nothing but good vibes and patriotism in the air.
1: I love it. And one of the things that I think we've been talking about a lot ever since Kash Patel revealed that there was a terror plot to disrupt this event is the security. Now, how was the security, especially obviously at the White House? It must have been very tight, but you were in the overflow area again, that fan experience. Was this a ticketed event? How did the security work there?
2: Yes, it was a ticketed event, the security was some of the highest I've ever seen, actually the highest I've ever seen, and I've been to some pretty high security events. This, of course, was fully outdoor as well, so that creates a whole new element to it. But, Jen, I was taking notes throughout the entire night of just things I was observing, and that was actually one of the things I noted was just how much security there was at this event. You had flocks of different federal agents. I'm talking men of groups of 10 or 20 just running around, all armed, and this was not just regular security protocol. I specifically noted that they looked like they were on very, very high alert. And you know, for me, just being there, it took a moment for me to think, I was like, wow, this is a really serious situation right now. You know, obviously there's so many precautions and there's so many lunatics in the world who just didn't even want this event to go on, this totally non-political event to happen. And security was really taking it serious. There was TSA, there was Secret Service, there was a DEA, there was all these different agencies that you know, I had never even heard of, honestly. No, I'm just kidding. But you know, there was a plethora of security, way, way more normal than protocol.
1: And now we know why. And that is because later on in the week, so I think it was Tuesday, Kash Patel released that there was a terror plot that was thwarted, that was targeting this UFC event. 23 individuals on Signal, on this chat platform, were trying to figure out how to fly drones into buildings, explode things, to try to get people running and to generate chaos. And then they were going to have snipers positioned to try to pick these people off and murder members of the crowd as they were trying to escape. They had a second part of the plan where they were going to try to crash into the White House gates, into that complex. I am so glad they figured this out, but certainly that was probably what you were feeling, is this extra security based on the threats that they had received. And I'm so glad nobody was hurt, but this is just the new reality in our country, Willie, is that we just can't have nice things. Everybody wants to target. And it seems like these could have been people on the extreme right that were trying to target this.
2: Yeah, Jen, it's a terrifying thought. And, you know, the people who were there were just regular, average Joe Americans. These were blue collar people. These were fans of the sport. These weren't people who had any political power, not that that would justify it in any way. But I mean, these were just regular Americans. So to target fans who had traveled to Washington, D.C. is just sick and very concerning. Jen, I met so many people from all over the world. I'm talking people from Eastern Europe, Australia, many people from Los Angeles. So this was an event that attracted worldwide attention. Plenty of people who don't even know anything about American politics. And to see that people would target fans of a sport is really upsetting.
1: Yeah, I think it is too. And sadly, that's just where we are right now, is that people have gone so far off the extreme in this ideology that we are at war, which in many ways we are, in a cultural war to save the spirit of our country. But some of these people that are hearing that message make it into a physical war. And that's what is extremely difficult. And thank goodness for the brave men and women at the FBI who are able to kind of fix this and find this stuff out using their technology. And by the way, one of the mothers, I guess, of one of the suspects turned him in, saying she saw that he had an American flag gun. He had gone and bought a lot of ammunition and weapons. And so she called police in Ohio, and they were able to call it in. This took 15 different field offices in the FBI. Two people arrested here in Southern California. One of them was the mastermind of this plan. So it's a good thing. Hopefully get more information. And the more we can study how these guys are operating, the safer we'll be.
2: Absolutely, Jen. And I'm glad we have an FBI that is on the task. And I give kudos to the mother who gave the information as well. I can't imagine what that's like to have to report on your own offspring the behavior that they were doing. So I'm thankful for the FBI and all the things they're doing to keep us safe.
1: Clearly, switching gears a bit, Willie Nelson is with us. He is our White House correspondent for the Salem News Channel. Willie, I asked you a question, which I think is a good one. I said, what do you do when President Trump is traveling? Usually he's always working. He's always working at the White House. But when he's traveling, what is a White House correspondent to do? So I said, what's going on there today? And you said it's kind of slow, but you've been monitoring the president, who just made some really big news, releasing this memorandum of understanding with Iran. He just held a press conference. What's it like when the president is traveling for you? Do you feel lonely? Are you all by yourself over there? Maybe you could use the pool or the bowling alley.
2: Well, that'd be nice. Well, it's great to get on a call here with you, Jen, and get some company. But no, the White House press area definitely is a lot more dry when the president is abroad. To be honest, it feels a little bit like a ghost town. I mean, even in the press room yesterday in the afternoon, they had the lights off at like 4 p.m., which is kind of unheard of. So on a day where the president is abroad and and correspondents aren't there. I myself am just kind of monitoring what he is doing. You know, I tracked his speech that and presser that he had in Switzerland regarding the deal with Iran that is expected to be he was in France, that is expected to be signed on Friday in Switzerland, and Vice President J.D. Vance is expected to be there. Now, President Trump was initially not going to be there. However, at the end of his presser, he said that he might go. So you never really know. And sometimes President Trump, likes to throw out a lot of different options there to not let people know his next move.
1: Yeah.
2: But we could be seeing him there this Friday, potentially inking the deal in Switzerland.
1: Now, when you and I last spoke, and Willie, this was a big one, you brought us up to speed on just how beautiful Washington, D.C. was looking in preparation for America's 250th birthday. President Trump wanting to make sure that the fountains were spectacular, the reflecting pool cleaned out and ready to go. You were telling me people were looking at all of these fountains, like people from Italy were saying, this is like the Trevi Fountain. I mean, you said this was really incredible. And now we've got a little scandal brewing. And I know that I cannot give you an assignment, but Willie, maybe you can do me a favor. I want you to investigate Algiegate, because there are reports that Democrat operatives under the guise of darkness have been dumping algae into the reflecting pool, and wow, it is now green and filled with algae. I need to know if we can get to the bottom of this, Willie Nelson. Are you up for the task?
2: Absolutely, Jen, and I will be heading over there soon. I was over there on Sunday, and I can tell you that I took footage from different angles. I took one when I was kind of to the side of it, running by it. And then I took another one when I was right in front of the Lincoln Memorial. And, you know, it almost looks different colors depending on the way you're looking at it from a different angle. When I looked at it at the side, it was kind of a little bit more greenish. And then when I looked at it from the front, it was like, it was flag blue with the reflection. Now, obviously, we had a bunch of storms in D.C.
1: Yeah.
2: This weekend. I think the first after this new Lincoln Pool renovation. But that's an interesting theory that there could be Democrat operatives placing algae in there, because let's face it, Jen, I wouldn't put
1: anything in politics. Willie Nelson, you're going to investigate that. Thank you so much. Salem News Channel White House correspondent Willie Nelson. I'm Jennifer Horn, back with more of The Scott Jennings Show.
0: War of 1812, our nation fought and won America's religious freedom. Today, that constitutional right is being assaulted once more from within.
3: Religious liberty and rights in general were under attack. We all of a sudden became the enemy.
0: In the important new documentary by Dawn's Early Light, anti-Christian bias is exposed at the highest levels of government.
4: I got 6 months house arrest, 5 years probation.
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0: 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The governmental hostility and prejudice is uncovered, and Trump's fight to restore our constitutional liberties and religious freedom.
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0: reason, common sense for the American people. This is the Scott Jennings Show.
1: Here we are. Thank you for joining us for a Wednesday. I'm Jennifer Horn, common sense for the American people. Happy to be filling in for Scott. He'll be back with you tomorrow, live from, did you say Michigan, Sean? Be live in Michigan tomorrow. So you want to tune in for that. In the meantime, you want to talk about somebody who has been everywhere. Vice President J.D. Vance is on a book tour, and certainly I think he's testing the waters for 2028. There has been a lot of talk about whether it would be J.D. Vance or Marco Rubio who would kind of carry on the Trump torch. I like them both very much. I have to say, I probably lean a little bit towards Marco Rubio, but J.D. Vance, I think, is a pretty likable guy, and I'm not the only one who thinks that. Apparently, he was trying to win over the ladies on The View. Now, I'm not even going to ask you if you watch The View, because I am guessing your answer is no if you are listening to this show. But we do it, so you don't have to. J.D. Vance on The View, and he said that this is what he got wrong about Donald Trump. Cut one.
2: First of all, it's been well covered that I was a critic of Donald Trump back in 2015 and 2016. Now, obviously, I'm sitting here as the Vice President of the United States in the Trump administration. Well, Joy, little humility, actually. I think that when you make predictions and those predictions turn out to be false, you got to ask yourself, well, what made me wrong about that? What did I not understand or not appreciate? For example, I said that Donald Trump's economic policies would not lead to wage growth. They did in the first term. That was actually a major, major thing. I said that we couldn't bring back any of those factory jobs because I kind of had given into this idea that those jobs were disappearing. But actually, Donald Trump, you saw a manufacturing boom during that administration. So there's a certain point where you say, you know, I made predictions about this. I ended up being wrong. Yeah. And in politics and anything, I think it's important to just say, you know what? I got some things wrong and I was wrong about him.
1: All right, so that was J.D. Vance, who we know was critical of President Trump early on. Now he is the vice president and obviously gets along with Trump pretty well. Now, it was interesting because so many women say that J.D. Vance is not likable, mostly because he made the childless cat lady comment. You remember that along the campaign trail? But Joy Behar, and this is easy to say, I mean, this is not easy to say, had a softening to J.D. Vance. Apparently, she whispered to him that he should run for president because she liked his vibe. This is clip 7.
3: You told him during the break that he should run for president because he has a good vibe.
4: I think that even though for a Republican, yes. Mind you, I'm not a Republican.
3: Yes, you're not turning.
4: I think possibly I voted for Michael Bloomberg once for mayor,
3: mm-hmm.
4: who was supposedly.
3: Yeah, you always liked Bloomberg.
4: Supposedly he was a Republican.
3: Mm-hmm.
4: I don't mind a Republican on the city level because it needs a little discipline. But on the national level, I want somebody with a good heart. As I said to you in the beginning of this conversation, I don't think that he's a bad guy.
3: Mm-hmm.
4: So if he runs against, say, a Gavin Newsom, that'll be an interesting debate.
1: Oh, yeah, I'd be here for it. I'd love to see J.D. Vance take on Gavin Newsom. I think that would be fabulous. It'll be a tough day for Gavin Newsom. All right, one more. J.D. Vance on The View, again, going into enemy territory because he wants to run in 2028. This is an argument about affordability. Cut 3.
2: Well, sure. Joy, if you look at manufacturing jobs.
4: Okay.
2: Those jobs are increasing at a large number. Construction jobs are doing a little bit better. So what happens is the construction jobs to build the factories and then the manufacturing workers go back to work. That also leads to rising wages. That's one of the things that I'm very proud of. Is if you look at the amount that wages are going up now compared to, say, 2022, they're going up way faster. That's a good thing. The affordability problem, again, gas, way too high right now. Certain things way too high. You know, rents have been either flat or down for 12 months now. So there are things that are showing signs of life, things that are showing signs of progress. My view, I'm sure you guys don't agree with it, is that we inherited a mess and we're fixing it. But sometimes it takes a long time to fix a mess.
5: Sonny.
6: Okay. Mr. Vice.
1: I think you did a great job on The View, guys. That's a tough situation to walk into a set and sit down at a table with 6 people who do not want to agree with you, do not want to play nice, and who'd like to see you make yourself look kind of foolish. And he sat down and he talked and he seemed kind and he was respectful and acknowledged that they had differences in how they consumed different news stories. But all in all, a really good showing for J.D. Vance, who has a problem with women every once in a while. If you ask women, they say, oh, J.D. Vance. I don't know why. I don't get that. But certainly this kind of stuff helps him as he moves into 2028. And, of course, he's there because he's got this new book. But, of course, those 2028 ambitions are real. All right, guys, thank you so much. Don't forget to follow Scott Jennings' show. That's where you can find him. You can follow me at Jennifer Horn and Jennifer Horn Radio on Instagram and Facebook. Thanks for joining us today. I'm Jennifer Horn in for Scott. It's the Scott Jennings Show.
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10: At the World Cup, France was a 3-1 winner over Senegal. Two goals in the second half for Kylian Mbappe. Attendance over 80,000 in New Jersey. In New England, Norway got two goals in the first half from its superstar Erling Haaland in a 4-1 win over Iraq. And then in Kansas City, Argentina shut out Algeria 3-0 on three goals from Lionel Messi, who now in his World Cup career has a record-tying 16 tallies. Four more games on Wednesday. Saints defensive then Cam Jordan re-signed to play one final season. In the NHL, Vegas interim coach John Tortorella will not be back. The WNBA's lone game went to Indiana over Toronto, 113-91. Caitlin Clark, 21 points, 14 assists. The Dodgers edged Tampa Bay, 1-0 on Shohei Ohtani's homer in the sixth. Houston scored three runs bottom of the eighth to beat Detroit 4-2. Wins for the Twins.
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11: Memorandum of Understanding signed. I'm Sue Guzman, Fox News. President Trump signing a ceasefire agreement with Iran, setting up negotiations over the country's nuclear program.
12: President Trump signed the Memorandum of Understanding during a G7 dinner in Paris ahead of a planned signing ceremony Friday. The agreement requires Iran to open up the Strait of Hormuz for toll-free transit and lifts the U.S. naval blockade.
13: Then it's a Memorandum of Understanding. If it doesn't get done in 60 days, that's all right. We go back to bombing. You know, I don't want to do that because it's so good.
12: President Trump says the U.S. is not providing money to Iran, though the agreement does require waiving sanctions on Iran's oil exports. With the MOU signed, negotiations now begin on a process for downgrading Iran's highly enriched uranium. In Washington, Jared Halpern, Fox News.
11: Confusion Wednesday on Capitol Hill. President Trump announcing he's delaying a confirmation hearing for his pick to lead the U.S. spy agencies, and that set up a showdown with Congress. Fox's Chad Pergram reports.
14: The president's overnight statement sent a shockwave through the Capitol. The president said he was, quote, canceling the hearing for Jay Clayton, which he cannot do. There was mass confusion whether the hearing was on or off. Late this morning, Intelligence Committee Chairman Tom Cotton said the committee would proceed with Clayton, quote, unless the president directs him not to. Then Cotton canceled the hearing. He said it was, quote, regrettable that the president has directed Jay Clayton not to appear. Democrats accused the president

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1: Millions of Americans are in the path of violent tornadoes. There's a tropical storm warning that's in effect from southeast Texas to Louisiana. Residents spending the day preparing for what could be a long stretch of heavy rain, strong winds, and rising water. Fox Weather's Katie Byrne has more.
2: Cities like Port Arthur opened sandbagging sites to help residents protect their homes. And Port Arthur Mayor Charlotte Moses urged people to take the storm seriously, but not to panic, saying now is the time to prepare.
3: We've issued a disaster declaration, and that just means in preparation of anything that happens, strong winds, gusty winds, flooding, whatever it is, I've put those things in place so that we can recover. We're not calling for an evacuation.
2: Forecasters say this system could drop several inches of rain across parts of the region, and at the same time, persistent onshore winds will keep pushing Gulf water toward the coast, raising that threat of coastal flooding. We've already seen just how quickly floodwaters can turn dangerous. In Port Arthur, Texas, Katie Byrne, Fox Weather.
1: Sentencing for the Gilgo Beach, Long Island serial killer. We have more from Fox's Tanya J. Powers.
4: Decades after killing multiple women on New York's Long Island, 62-year-old Rex Huerman was sentenced to life in prison without parole for his crimes. He admitted to killing eight women, the remains of most of them found between 1993 and 2011. The killings went unsolved until DNA matched from a pizza crust Huerman discarded in a Manhattan trash can led to his arrest in 2023. During the sentencing hearing, victims' family members read impact statements, with one saying, quote, "I hope you suffer," recounting getting a taunting phone call from Huerman days after her sister had disappeared. In April, he pleaded guilty, working out a plea deal for the sentence he was given. In New York City, Tanya J. Powers, Fox News.
1: And a teenager has died after being thrown from a horse-drawn carriage in New York City's Central Park. There's an investigation now underway. I'm Sue Guzman. This is Fox News.
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8: 930 WFMD SkyScan forecast for Frederick and surrounding counties. For the evening, increasing clouds with a low around 70. Thursday, there's a chance of showers, mainly in the early afternoon. Otherwise, partly sunny with a high near 92. On Thursday evening, mostly cloudy with a low down to 66. Friday, Juneteenth, mostly sunny with a high near 84. 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
0: Most people know me as the guy who did stupid with a lot of zeros on the end. 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

0: Hey, George Camel here. 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
2: Maryland's new Community Trust Act is now in effect, but opposition from sheriffs across the state continues to grow. The law limits communication and cooperation between local law enforcement and federal immigration authorities in many situations. According to Fox 45 News, Carroll County Sheriff Jim DeWeese argues the legislation could jeopardize federal grant funding and make communities less safe. 17 Maryland sheriffs have joined a federal lawsuit seeking to block the law, while Governor Wes Moore says the measure is intended to keep local officers focused on public safety and protect the rights of Maryland residents. Opposition is growing to the proposed Mid-Atlantic Resiliency Link transmission line, with the West Virginia Freedom Caucus urging regulators to reject the project over concerns about cost, property rights, and data center growth. The group says ratepayers should not be forced to fund infrastructure that primarily benefits out-of-state interests and warns landowners could face eminent domain. The concerns mirror opposition in Maryland to the MPRP transmission line planned through Baltimore, Carroll, and Frederick counties. The proposed 500 kilovolt MARL line would run from Pennsylvania through West Virginia, Garrett, and Allegheny counties in western Maryland, terminating in Frederick County, Virginia. Developer NextEra Energy is seeking approval from regulators in four states, with a decision not expected before 2028. A public health advisory has been issued in Montgomery County after potentially harmful forever chemicals were detected in waterways in North Potomac. Elevated levels of PFAS were found in portions of the Muddy Branch watershed, including a stream and stormwater pond near Great Seneca Highway. County officials say people should avoid contact with the water, avoid eating fish caught there, and keep pets away from the area. Officials say county drinking water continues to meet federal safety standards and is safe to use. I'm Jimmy Key on 930 WFMD.
3: Fox News, I'm Ted Lindner. President Trump has signed a ceasefire deal with Iran, setting up negotiations over the country's nuclear program over the next 60 days.
4: The agreement requires Iran to open up the Strait of Hormuz for toll-free transit and lifts the U.S. naval blockade.
5: Then it's a memorandum of understanding. If it doesn't get done in 60 days, that's all right. We go back to bombing.
4: President Trump says the U.S. is not providing money to Iran.
3: And that's Fox's Jared Halperin. The agreement requires waiving sanctions on Iran's oil exports. Federal agents rounding up the last two people charged with violently resisting the Trump administration's immigration enforcement operations.
6: According to the indictment, the 15 individuals are affiliated with Antifa-aligned groups that planned, equipped, and trained members for operations aggressively confronting federal agents during Operation Metro Surge.
3: America's listening to Fox News.
1: WFMD Skyscan forecast for Frederick and surrounding counties. For the evening, increasing clouds with a low around 70. Thursday, there's a chance of showers, mainly in the early afternoon. Otherwise, partly sunny with a high near 92. On Thursday evening, mostly cloudy with a low down to 66. Friday, Juneteenth, mostly sunny with a high near 84. 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
7: Securing America.
8: A temporary scare at the Pentagon last week. The facility went on partial lockdown and evacuations due to a false alarm by a hazardous materials sensor. The incident aside, who is largely in charge of protecting a building full of people protecting the nation? The Pentagon Force Protection Agency, that's who, or PFPA for short. They're the civilian defense agency that protects people, facilities, and infrastructure of the Department of War. They provide 24/7 protection as primary security forces for the Pentagon Reservation. The agency is made up of highly trained law enforcement officers, technical specialists, UFOs, and counterintelligence agents. On the front lines is the Pentagon Police, who patrol and handle traffic enforcement and criminal investigations. The police have tactical units like the Hazardous Devices Division and special canine teams for different types of detection, like explosives and other dangerous contraband. In total, the PFPA handles nearly 280 acres of Pentagon grounds and other leased and owned Department of War facilities throughout Washington, D.C. Tom Graham, Fox News.
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1: The Democratic primary for Washington, D.C.'s mayor still has not yet been called, but one candidate is ahead in the vote count.
2: The Democratic Socialists of America in Washington, D.C. backed City Councilwoman Janice Lewis George for mayor, and she finished the election ahead. She said Tuesday night,
3: "Our campaign has resonated with so many people because we gave voice to one simple truth, that the status quo is unsustainable for working people in D.C.
2: Trailing her was Kenyon McDuffie, who most recently served as an independent at-large councilman.
4: Washington, D.C. has a right to govern itself. It is under threat right now, but Donald Trump does not run Washington, D.C.
2: The other five candidates were all under 4% during the vote count Wednesday. Jessica Rosenthal, Fox News.
1: The Justice Department said the executive of the Southern Poverty Law Center allegedly deposited thousands of dollars in donations to a couple for them to use the expenses to cover things in their daily life. This comes from an investigation into the once-famed group that is known for it. Fox's Alexis McAdams with more.
5: These allegations just keep getting crazier as we dig more into it. So the DOJ says the executive here at the SPLC deposited thousands of dollars in donations directly into the couple's joint bank accounts. Court documents say they lived together and were using these expenses to just cover everything they were doing on a daily basis. The latest allegations stem from a federal investigation into the Southern Poverty Law Center, which is a nonprofit civil rights organization. They say it's tracking extremist groups every day. They're fighting discrimination. But the Trump administration says that's not what was going on. They believe it was funding, not fighting extremist groups, claiming millions of dollars were given to informants, including neo-Nazi members and KKK members.
1: Acting Attorney General Todd Blanche saying, quote, the SPLC is manufacturing racism to justify its existence. I'm Ted Lindner, and this is Fox News.
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7: Besides The Legend of Zelda Ocarina of Time Remake and Final Fantasy VII Revelation, which I talk about in Friday's Fox on Games podcast, wherever you download podcasts, the latest Nintendo Direct really delivered for a lot of fans. Square Enix is giving classic fans exactly what they want, the next game in their 25-year-long collaboration with Disney. Originally announced in 2022, Kingdom Hearts 4 will be available on the Switch 2 on day one, although that day, still a mystery. Also announced, a collection of the mainline games in the series. The Kingdom Hearts Collection 1 through 3, the original characters from Square team up with Disney characters like Mickey, Donald, and Goofy to battle the darkness taking over the worlds inhabited by Disney and Square's most iconic characters. Also coming to the Switch 2, Ubisoft's Rayman Legends Retold, One Piece Grand Gourmet, a cooking sim that utilizes characters from one of the most famous anime in the world. That's just some of the new games releasing on the Switch 2 in the upcoming year. Eamon Dignam, Fox News.
8: The 930 WFMD Skyscan forecast for Frederick and surrounding counties. For the evening, increasing clouds with a low around 70. Thursday, there's a chance of showers, mainly in the early afternoon. Otherwise, partly sunny with a high near 92. On Thursday evening, mostly cloudy with a low down to 66. Friday, Juneteenth, mostly sunny with a high near 84. 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
10: From the City of Angels near the Pacific Ocean, good morning, good evening, wherever you may be across the nation, around the world. I'm George Norrie. This is Coast to Coast AM. Happy birthday to the late Art Bell. He'd be 81 years old today. Later tonight, mass extinctions. Here's what's happening. President Donald Trump's proposed Iran agreement is drawing sharp criticism from some of his strongest supporters, who argue the deal towards Tehran rewards them before it has fully been dismantling its nuke program. The 14-point framework agreement unveiled on Wednesday establishes an immediate ceasefire between the United States and Iran, with key provisions including the reopening of the Strait of Hormuz, the removal of the U.S. naval blockade, temporary waivers allowing Iranian oil exports, access to frozen Iranian assets, and a commitment to negotiate a final agreement within 60 days. The framework also outlines a proposed economic reconstruction package reportedly worth at least $300 billion, which the president says we're not paying for.

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1: The Supreme Leader Khomeini, he used his ex-post to frame Iran's conflict with the United States as a jihad, calling it to be a holy war, casting it as a religious duty to destroy us. 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
5: A search in the Potomac River has ended tragically. Montgomery County officials say the body of 20-year-old Nazir Bell was recovered Tuesday afternoon after he went missing Sunday evening while swimming near Billy Goat Trail A and Sandy Landing in the Great Falls area. Bell, a Towson University student from Germantown, became separated from a group while in the water and never resurfaced. Rescue crews from several agencies searched by land, boat, and air using sonar, helicopters, and swift water teams during the extensive operation. Authorities say the Potomac River can have powerful and dangerous currents, even when conditions appear calm. For more local stories, go to WFMD.com. Maryland farmers impacted by April's devastating freeze are getting federal help. Governor Wes Moore announced that the U.S. Department of Agriculture has issued a disaster declaration for Maryland following the April 21st freeze that caused widespread crop damage across the state. Temperatures dropped into the low 20s after weeks of unusual warm weather, severely damaged fruit and perennial crops. The declaration allows eligible farmers in 12 counties to apply for low-interest emergency loans and credit assistance through the USDA. State officials say the freeze, combined with ongoing drought conditions, has created significant financial challenges for Maryland's farms. To read more, go to WFMD.com. Now you can text your news and traffic tips into the station at 301-694-9363. I'm Diana Gibson, Mid-Maryland's News Radio Center, 930 WFMD.
6: Fox News, I'm Sue Gossman. President Trump has signed the Memorandum of Understanding to end the fighting with Iran. Fox's Peter Ducey.
7: On a 14-point plan, it's not until point number 8 that you find this. The Islamic Republic of Iran reaffirms that it shall not procure or develop nuclear weapons. U.S. military assets on standby in the region if Iran starts charging tolls in the Strait of Hormuz.
6: Sanctions on Iran's oil exports will be waived in the Strait of Hormuz. It's set to fully reopen Friday. Firefighters in Miami-Dade County, Florida, battling a pair of wildfires that have burned more than 16,000 acres. Miami-Dade County Fire Rescue Chief Jay Jadala.
8: The fire has now split into two. The fire has two names. We have the Quarry 2 fire, and we also have the Well fire.
6: Quarry 2 fire, 50% contained. The Well fire, 25% containment. 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
9: WFMD Skyscan forecast for Frederick and surrounding counties. For the evening, increasing clouds with a low around 70. Thursday, there's a chance of showers, mainly in the early afternoon. Otherwise, partly sunny with a high near 92. On Thursday evening, mostly cloudy with a low down to 66. Friday, Juneteenth, mostly sunny with a high near 84. 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

0: there. Jane Lynch here. You want to hear something funny? Too bad. You want to hear something uplifting that will inspire you? Good. Because today, I want to talk to you about Direct Relief, a humanitarian organization that does seriously good work when it counts. Fires, hurricanes, earthquakes. 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
4: At the World Cup, France was a 3-1 winner over Senegal. Two goals in the second half for Kylian Mbappe. Attendance over 80,000 in New Jersey. In New England, Norway got two goals in the first half from its superstar Erling Haaland in a 4-1 win over Iraq. And then in Kansas City, Argentina shut out Algeria 3-0 on three goals from Lionel Messi, who now in his World Cup career has a record-tying 16 tallies. Four more games on Wednesday. Saints defensive end Cam Jordan re-signed to play one final season. In the NHL, Vegas interim coach John Tortorella will not be back. The WNBA's lone game went to Indiana over Toronto, 113-91. Caitlin Clark, 21 points, 14 assists. The Dodgers edged Tampa Bay, 1-0 on Shohei Ohtani's homer in the sixth. Houston scored three runs bottom of the eighth to beat Detroit 4-2. Wins for the Twins and Yankees.
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6: Agreement signed. I'm Sue Guzman, Fox News. President Trump has signed a memorandum of understanding with Iran to end the months-long conflict.
7: President Trump signed the memorandum of understanding during a G7 dinner in Paris ahead of a planned signing ceremony Friday. The agreement requires Iran to open up the Strait of Hormuz for toll-free transit and lifts the U.S. naval blockade.
8: Then it's a memorandum of understanding. If it doesn't get done in 60 days, that's all right. We go back to bombing. You know, I don't want to do that because it's so good.
7: President Trump says the U.S. is not providing money to Iran, though the agreement does require waiving sanctions on Iran's oil exports. With the MOU signed, negotiations now begin on a process for downgrading Iran's highly enriched uranium. In Washington, Jared Halpern, Fox News.
6: Meanwhile, the Prime Minister of Pakistan on X says the MOU goes into effect immediately, with Iran opening the Strait of Hormuz and the U.S. lifting the naval blockade. Democrat U.S. Senator Jeanne Shaheen accused President Trump of offering Iran, quote, concession after concession for next to nothing in return. President Trump abruptly canceling the Senate hearing on Jay Clayton's nomination Wednesday to serve as Director of National Intelligence, hoping to spur Congress to take up renewal of the Foreign Intelligence Surveillance Act that expired Friday.
9: President says he wants FISA renewed, but he won't sign off on that without the Save America Act, which, among other things, would require voter ID for federal elections. Meantime, Democrats held an unsanctioned hearing at the site of those fiery ICE protests at a facility in New Jersey where their disdain of ICE was on full display. DHS continues to deny claims of unsafe conditions or mistreatment of detainees at Delaney Hall and anywhere else around the country.
6: Fox's Kevin Cork reporting. 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
2: 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Just click listen, then swipe right and hear the latest news updates on your time. 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

0: of water, and the problem was the ditches fill up with water and those flow into the parking lots and onto the roadways. It's really not that deep. I walked in it and it's about up to my ankles, so it's not too bad anymore. It's slowly going down.
1: The National Weather Service has placed parts of the Texas Gulf Coast in a level 2 of 4 flood threat, at least until the morning. Sentencing for the Gilgo Beach, Long Island serial killer. Here's Fox's Tanya J. Powers.
2: Decades after killing multiple women on New York's Long Island, 62-year-old Rex Huerman was sentenced to life in prison without parole for his crimes. He admitted to killing 8 women, the remains of most of them found between 1993 and 2011. The killings went unsolved until DNA matched from a pizza crust Huerman discarded in a Manhattan trash can led to his arrest in 2023. During the sentencing hearing, victims' family members read impact statements, with one saying, quote, "I hope you suffer," recounting getting a taunting phone call from Huerman days after her sister had disappeared. In April, he pleaded guilty, working out a plea deal for the sentence he was given. In New York City, Tanya J. Powers, Fox News.
1: A teenager who was thrown to the ground after a Central Park carriage horse bolted from its driver Wednesday afternoon has died. The NYPD says that the 18-year-old was in the carriage with 3 other passengers when that accident occurred. There's an investigation now underway. I'm Sue Guzman. This is Fox News.
3: Two.
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9: The 930 WFMD Skyscan forecast for Frederick and surrounding counties. For the evening, increasing clouds with a low around 70. Thursday, there's a chance of showers, mainly in the early afternoon. Otherwise, partly sunny with a high near 92. On Thursday evening, mostly cloudy with a low down to 66. Friday, Juneteenth, mostly sunny with a high near 84. 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
4: Maryland's new Community Trust Act is now in effect, but opposition from sheriffs across the state continues to grow. The law limits communication and cooperation between local law enforcement and federal immigration authorities in many situations. According to Fox 45 News, Carroll County Sheriff Jim DeWeese argues the legislation could jeopardize federal grant funding and make communities less safe. 17 Maryland sheriffs have joined a federal lawsuit seeking to block the law, while Governor Wes Moore says the measure is intended to keep local officers focused on public safety and protect the rights of Maryland residents. Opposition is growing to the proposed Mid-Atlantic Resiliency Link transmission line, with the West Virginia Freedom Caucus urging regulators to reject the project over concerns about cost, property rights, and data center growth. The group says ratepayers should not be forced to fund infrastructure that primarily benefits out-of-state interests and warns landowners could face eminent domain. The concerns mirror opposition in Maryland to the MPRP transmission line planned through Baltimore, Carroll, and Frederick counties. The proposed 500-kilovolt MARL line would run from Pennsylvania through West Virginia, Garrett, and Allegheny counties in western Maryland, terminating in Frederick County, Virginia. Developer NextEra Energy is seeking approval from regulators in four states, with a decision not expected before 2028. A public health advisory has been issued in Montgomery County after potentially harmful forever chemicals were detected in waterways in North Potomac. Elevated levels of PFAS were found in portions of the Muddy Branch watershed, including a stream and stormwater pond near Great Seneca Highway. County officials say people should avoid contact with the water, avoid eating fish caught there, and keep pets away from the area. Officials say county drinking water continues to meet federal safety standards and is safe to use. I'm Jimmy Key on 930 WFMD.
5: Fox News, I'm Ted Linder. A new Fox poll finds most voters don't approve of President Trump's handling of Iran.
0: Nearly two-thirds of voters say they do not trust Iran to comply with the deal or stop developing nuclear weapons. And yet nearly 6 in 10 voters also think it was wrong for the U.S. to initiate military action. While three-quarters think it's important for the U.S. to pursue an end to Iran's nuclear program, 87% said it's also important to avoid a prolonged conflict.
5: Fox's Jessica Rosenthal. That poll taken as the president has signed a ceasefire deal with Iran, setting up negotiations over the country's nuclear program over the next 60 days. Fox's Jared Halpern.
6: The agreement requires Iran to open up the Strait of Hormuz for toll-free transit and lifts the U.S. naval blockade.
7: And it's a memorandum of understanding. If it doesn't get done in 60 days, it's all right. We go back to bombing.
6: President Trump says the U.S. is not providing money to Iran.
5: And the agreement requires waiving sanctions on Iran's oil exports. 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
8: The 930 WFMD Skyscan forecast for Frederick and surrounding counties. For the evening, increasing clouds with a low around 70. Thursday, there's a chance of showers, mainly in the early afternoon. Otherwise, partly sunny with a high near 92. On Thursday evening, mostly cloudy with a low down to 66. Friday, Juneteenth, mostly sunny with a high near 84. 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

0: Here's a headline I didn't see coming. Researchers just published a paper asking, is the iPhone birth control? 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United States birth rates have dropped 22% since 2007, the exact year the iPhone showed up. A second study across 128 countries found the same slump everywhere phones took over. The theory? We're scrolling instead of, socializing. Elon Musk is so spooked, he has fathered at least 14 kids himself. A one-man baby boom. My take? That glowing rectangle is the third wheel in your marriage. It never goes to sleep. So tonight, try one thing. Charge your phone in the kitchen, not on the nightstand. Your relationship, and maybe your family tree, will thank you. Start your day with my free newsletter. It's 5-star rated. 1 million folks love it. 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
2: An agreement with Iran. I'm Ted Lindner, Fox News. President Trump on the way home after attending the G7 summit in France. That's where he signed the temporary ceasefire agreement between the United States and Iran. Fox's Alex Hogan with more.
3: Iran also confirming that it has signed the deal as well. So we're also learning more about the details of the agreement. It will end the naval blockade, reopen the Strait of Hormuz toll-free for 60 days. So there will be more talks to take place to determine the next steps after that. It calls for Iran to dilute its highly enriched uranium. It would lift sanctions on Iran. The U.S. will help develop, quote, at least $300 billion for the reconstruction and economic development of the Islamic Republic of Iran. And President Trump multiple times reiterated the argument that the money is not coming from the U.S.
4: It's not our money. It's their money. And we froze it at a certain point in time. I guess we're going to have to give it back.
3: This agreement will kick off 60 more days of future negotiations.
2: Meantime, a Senate hearing to confirm U.S. Attorney for the Southern District of New York, Jay Clayton, as Director of National Intelligence, postponed Wednesday after the president ordered him not to appear. Senate Minority Leader Chuck Schumer, very upset about this, fuming and critical of the president.
5: Every action he takes undercuts our safety for his own ridiculous, sometimes even indiscernible, political motivation.
2: Clayton's nomination came after President Trump faced bipartisan backlash for his decision to appoint Federal Housing Finance Agency head Bill Pulte as acting director of national intelligence. And military officials identifying all 8 men killed in this week's fiery crash of a B-52 bomber during a test flight at Edwards Air Force Base in Southern California. The victims included 4 active duty airmen, 1 reservist, and 3 civilians, according to a statement from the base. The men ranged in age from 32 to 53. No cause had been determined. The investigation continues. 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
2: Folks are under a tropical storm warning in southeast Texas. That warning stretching into Louisiana. Across the region, people spent much of Wednesday getting ready for what could be a days-long stretch of heavy rain, strong winds, and rising water. Fox Weather's Katie Burns got more from Port Arthur, Texas.
8: Cities like Port Arthur opened sandbagging sites to help residents protect their homes. And Port Arthur Mayor Charlotte Moses urged people to take the storm seriously, but not to panic, saying now is the time to prepare.
9: We've issued a disaster declaration, and that just means in preparation of anything that happens, strong winds, gusty winds.

0: time watching the FIFA World Cup. Maybe too much of a good time. Sam Adams says its Boston Tap Room ran out of its signature lager because the Tartan Army drank it dry after Scotland's 1-0 win over Haiti on Saturday. The company had to schedule an emergency delivery just to keep up. And Sam Adams wasn't the only one. Hennessy's Bar downtown says it tripled its St. Patrick's Day sales and sold out of beer altogether on Sunday night. Hopefully, the bars are stocking up. Scotland is next scheduled to play Morocco and Foxborough Friday night. Tom Rigotti, Fox News.
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3: I'm Michelle Pulino. The Strokes are bringing a massive show to New York City. The band has added an October 2nd performance at Flushing Meadows Corona Park in Queens. Joining them on the bill, Beach House, reunited local art rock heroes, TV on the radio, and more. The event marks a return to one of New York's most iconic outdoor concert sites, which also just hosted Governor's Ball. The show comes in support of Reality Awaits, the Strokes' first new album since 2020's The New Abnormal, now set for July 24th after being pushed back from its original June 26th release date. Tickets go on sale Thursday.
4: As these seasons keep on changing.
3: And Oliver Tree, the American singer-songwriter best known for his hits Life Goes On and Alien Boy, has died at 32 after two helicopters collided mid-air and crashed Sunday morning in Rio de Janeiro, Brazil, killing all six people aboard. That's Fox Rocks on Fox.
5: The 930 WFMD Skyscan forecast for Frederick and surrounding counties. For the evening, increasing clouds with a low around 70. Thursday, there's a chance of showers, mainly in the early afternoon. Otherwise, partly sunny with a high near 92. On Thursday evening, mostly cloudy with a low down to 66. Friday, Juneteenth, mostly sunny with a high near 84. 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
5: A search in the Potomac River has ended tragically. Montgomery County officials say the body of 20-year-old Nazir Bell was recovered Tuesday afternoon after he went missing Sunday evening while swimming near Billy Goat Trail A and Sandy Landing in the Great Falls area. Bell, a Towson University student from Germantown, became separated from a group while in the water and never resurfaced. Rescue crews from several agencies searched by land, boat, and air using sonar, helicopters, and swift water teams during the extensive operation. Authorities say the Potomac River can have powerful and dangerous currents, even when conditions appear calm. For more local stories, go to WFMD.com. Maryland farmers impacted by April's devastating freeze are getting federal help. Governor Wes Moore announced that the U.S. Department of Agriculture has issued a disaster declaration for Maryland following the April 21st freeze that caused widespread crop damage across the state. Temperatures dropped into the low 20s after weeks of unusual warm weather, severely damaged fruit and perennial crops. The declaration allows eligible farmers in 12 counties to apply for low-interest emergency loans and credit assistance through the USDA. State officials say the freeze, combined with ongoing drought conditions, has created significant financial challenges for Maryland's farms. To read more, go to WFMD.com. Now you can text your news and traffic tips into the station at 301-694-9363. I'm Diana Gibson, Mid-Maryland's News Radio Center, 930 WFMD.
6: News. I'm Sue Guzman. President Trump has signed a ceasefire deal with Iran, setting up negotiations over the country's nuclear program over the next 60 days. Fox's Jared Halpern reports.
7: The agreement requires Iran to open up the Strait of Hormuz for toll-free transit and lifts the U.S. naval blockade.
8: Then it's a memorandum of understanding. If it doesn't get done in 60 days, that's all right. We go back to bombing.
7: President Trump says the U.S. is not providing money to Iran.
6: Latest Fox News poll finds most voters don't approve of President Trump's handling of Iran.
9: Nearly two-thirds of voters say they do not trust Iran to comply with the deal or stop developing nuclear weapons, and yet nearly 6 in 10 voters also think it was wrong for the U.S. to initiate military action. While three-quarters think it's important for the U.S. to pursue an end to Iran's nuclear program, 87% said it's also important to avoid a prolonged conflict.
6: Fox's Jessica Rosenthal reporting. 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
4: The 930 WFMD Skyscan forecast for Frederick and surrounding counties. For the evening, increasing clouds with a low around 70. Thursday, there's a chance of showers, mainly in the early afternoon. Otherwise, partly sunny with a high near 92. On Thursday evening, mostly cloudy with a low down to 66. Friday, Juneteenth, mostly sunny with a high near 84. 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

0: celebrating America's 250th birthday. On November 2nd, 1920, radio station KDKA in Pittsburgh broadcast the results of the presidential election that was the first radio news broadcast for the public and the beginning of commercial broadcasting in the United States. And for decades, millions of listeners have been hearing their news on the radio, like Edward R. Murrow, reporting from London during a World War II blitz.
1: This is Trafalgar Square. The noise that you hear at the moment is the sound of the air raid siren. I'm standing here just on the steps of St. Martin's in the Fields.
0: And Herbert Morrison's emotional report of the Hindenburg disaster.
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0: And President Franklin Roosevelt's fireside chats, where he reported the news and comforted the nation during troubled times.
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6: At the World Cup, France was a 3-1 winner over Senegal. Two goals in the second half for Kylian Mbappe. Attendance over 80,000 in New Jersey. In New England, Norway got two goals in the first half from its superstar Erling Haaland in a 4-1 win over Iraq. And then in Kansas City, Argentina shut out Algeria 3-0 on three goals from Lionel Messi, who now in his World Cup career has a record-tying 16 tallies. Four more games on Wednesday. Saints defensive end Cam Jordan re-signed to play one final season. In the NHL, Vegas interim coach John Tortorella will not be back. The WNBA's lone game went to Indiana over Toronto, 113-91. Caitlin Clark, 21 points, 14 assists. The Dodgers edged Tampa Bay, 1-0 on Shohei Ohtani's homer in the sixth. Houston scored three runs, bottom of the eighth, to beat Detroit 4-2. Wins for the Twins. And
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7: Signatures from both leaders. I'm Sue Guzman, Fox News. President Trump and the leader of Iran signing off on a memorandum of understanding that will lead to a ceasefire with Iran and begin nuclear talks.
8: It will end the naval blockade. It will reopen the Strait of Hormuz for at least 60 days. After that, there will be future talks as far as the future of what this will mean. And it potentially could be toll-free after that. According to the Iranians, at least, this deal will lift sanctions off the selling of Iranian oil. The U.S. will help develop, quote, at least $300 billion for the reconstruction and economic development of the Islamic Republic of Iran. And President Trump also addressing the war that has been breaking out in Lebanon between the IDF and Hezbollah. President Trump putting new pressure on Israel, saying that he does not believe the Israelis are doing enough.
7: Fox's Alex Hogan. Meanwhile, the Prime Minister of Pakistan on X claims the MOU goes into effect immediately, with Iran opening the Strait of Hormuz and the U.S. lifting the naval blockade. Democrat U.S. Senator Jeanne Shaheen accused President Trump of offering Iran concession after concession, as she put it, for next to nothing in return. War Secretary Pete Hegseth has arrived in Brussels, Belgium, where he's meeting with NATO defense ministers. Says the goal of the meeting is for NATO to get back to NATO 3.0.
9: NATO 3.0 is post-Cold War recognition that it needs to go back to a real hardline military alliance that has real military capabilities capable of deterring right here on the continent and taking the lead for the conventional defense.
7: Hegseth says President Trump's goal is to make the U.S. military defense even stronger. And the confirmation process of President Trump's nominee to head the nation's intelligence agencies is on hold. He halted the Senate hearings Wednesday and urged the Senate to renew the Foreign Intelligence Surveillance Act, which has been stalled in Congress. 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
7: Tropical Cyclone Arthur, the first named storm of the 2026 Atlantic hurricane season, making landfall on the Texas Gulf Coast Wednesday morning, bringing lots of rainfall and the threat of flooding. Fox 26 Houston's McKenna Earnhardt.
2: I am in Clute, Texas, where Clute saw a little over 8 inches of rain in just about 2 hours. And the result of that, it's this. Driving around, my photographer and I, we did see some slight flooded roadways, cars still able to pass through, though only about an inch of water. And the problem was the ditches fill up with water and those flow into the parking lots and onto the roadways. It's really not that deep. I walked in it and it's about up to my ankles, so it's not too bad anymore. It's slowly going down.
7: The New York Knicks will celebrate their NBA title win with a ticker tape parade in New York City today.
13: New York City Mayor Zoran Mamdani says the parade to honor the NBA champion New York Knicks could turn out to be the largest parade in the city's history. Despite winning championships in 1970 and 1973, it will be the first ticker tape parade ever for the Knicks. Then Mayor John Lindsay, who had reined in the parades, instead held smaller ceremonies for the team. This year's parade will begin in Lower Manhattan and make its way through the Canyon of Heroes to City Hall, where Mayor Mamdani will present the team with keys to the city.

0: Sue Guzman. 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
1: Saving you money, I'm Hillary Barsky. The most serious fights for many couples involve finances. But many experts say there's a simple way to cut out many of those arguments by having separate financial accounts. However, some couples think having separate accounts will damage the trust in a relationship, but it doesn't have to, and it can actually strengthen your bond. Financial experts won't deny that joint accounts can have benefits for a couple, but some say those benefits can be maintained even with separate accounts. Plus, separate accounts may reduce some of the fights that occur when a couple has their accounts tied together. If your views on saving and spending are too dissimilar, it may be best to maintain separate accounts. Also, individual accounts allow couples the ability to jointly pay for living expenses and vacations, home projects, and expenses for children. Plus, they have the ability to fund other goals for savings. The bottom line is that it's not the fact that the money is separate or together, it's how you use it collectively. Saving you money, Hillary Barsky, Fox News.
2: 30 WFMD sky scan forecast for mid-Maryland. Sunny skies today with showers and thunderstorms likely this afternoon with a high near 91 and wind gust up to 28 miles an hour. Tonight stays cloudy with a chance of showers and a low around 67. Friday turns sunny with a high of 85. 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WFMD meteorologist Diana Gibson.
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1: 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At 1, Chris Murray is talking finance. At 4, Kim Commando is talking about the latest technology. And at 7, Bill Handel is talking about the law. 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
4: Maryland's new Community Trust Act is now in effect, but opposition from sheriffs across the state continues to grow. The law limits communication and cooperation between local law enforcement and federal immigration authorities in many situations. According to Fox 45 News, Carroll County Sheriff Jim DeWeese argues the legislation could jeopardize federal grant funding and make communities less safe. 17 Maryland sheriffs have joined a federal lawsuit seeking to block the law, while Governor Wes Moore says the measure is intended to keep local officers focused on public safety and protect the rights of Maryland residents. Opposition is growing to the proposed Mid-Atlantic Resiliency Link transmission line, with the West Virginia Freedom Caucus urging regulators to reject the project over concerns about cost, property rights, and data center growth. The group says ratepayers should not be forced to fund infrastructure that primarily benefits out-of-state interests and warns landowners could face eminent domain. The concerns mirror opposition in Maryland to the MPRP transmission line planned through Baltimore, Carroll, and Frederick counties. The proposed 500-kilovolt MARL line would run from Pennsylvania through West Virginia, Garrett, and Allegheny counties in western Maryland, terminating in Frederick County, Virginia. Developer NextEra Energy is seeking approval from regulators in four states, with a decision not expected before 2028. A public health advisory has been issued in Montgomery County after potentially harmful forever chemicals were detected in waterways in North Potomac. Elevated levels of PFAS were found in portions of the Muddy Branch watershed, including a stream and stormwater pond near Great Seneca Highway. County officials say people should avoid contact with the water, avoid eating fish caught there, and keep pets away from the area. Officials say county drinking water continues to meet federal safety standards and is safe to use. I'm Jimmy Key on 930 WFMD.
5: Fox News, I'm Ted Linder. Firefighters in Miami-Dade County, Florida, battling a pair of wildfires that have burned more than 16,000 acres. Miami-Dade County Fire Rescue Chief Jay Jadala.
6: The fire has now split into two. The fire has two names. We have the Quarry 2 fire, and we also have the Well fire.
5: The Quarry 2 fire 50% contained, the Well fire at 25% containment. President Trump has signed a ceasefire deal with Iran, setting up negotiations over the country's nuclear program over the next 60 days. Fox's Jared Halpern.
7: The agreement requires Iran to open up the Strait of Hormuz for toll-free transit and lifts the U.S. naval blockade.
8: Then it's a memorandum of understanding. If it doesn't get done in 60 days, that's all right. We go back to bombing.
7: President Trump says the U.S. is not providing money to Iran.
5: The agreement requires waiving sanctions on Iran's oil exports. 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
0: WFMD Sky Scan forecast for mid-Maryland. Sunny skies today with showers and thunderstorms likely this afternoon with a high near 91 and wind gust up to 28 miles an hour. Tonight stays cloudy with a chance of showers and a low around 67. Friday turns sunny with a high of 85. 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

0: This is a Bloomberg Money Minute. SpaceX is getting ready for a fourth straight day of gains. Shares are rising in early trading. The stock has rallied about 49% since going public through yesterday's close. It has overtaken Amazon in value to become the fifth largest stock in the world and now roughly $150 billion away from Microsoft. Wall Street is waiting for the Federal Reserve's first policy decision under new chair Kevin Warsh. Policymakers are expected to hold interest rates steady. Warsh faces an early test as inflation continues to weigh on consumers. Stock futures are little changed. And Google has begun rolling out Android 17, the latest major update to its popular mobile operating system. But many of Android's flashy new features, including Gemini intelligence and much smarter voice dictation, will arrive throughout the year, beginning this summer. This report is sponsored by Vanguard Investor Choice, a proxy voting program for eligible Vanguard index funds. Courtney Donahoe, Bloomberg Radio.
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2: 930 WFMD Sky Scan forecast for Mid-Maryland. Sunny skies today with showers and thunderstorms likely this afternoon with a high near 91 and wind gusts up to 28 miles an hour. Tonight stays cloudy with a chance of showers and a low around 67. Friday turns sunny with a high of 85. 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
4: An agreement with Iran. I'm Ted Lindner, Fox News. President Trump back in D.C. after attending the G7 summit, and that's where he signed the temporary ceasefire agreement between the U.S. and Iran. Fox's Alex Hogan with more.
5: Iran also confirming that it has signed the deal as well, so we're also learning more about the details of the agreement. It will end the naval blockade, reopen the Strait of Hormuz toll-free for 60 days, so there will be more talks to take place to determine the next steps after that. It calls for Iran to dilute its highly enriched uranium. It would lift sanctions on Iran. The U.S. will help develop, quote, at least $300 billion for the reconstruction and economic development of the Islamic Republic of Iran. And President Trump multiple times reiterated the argument that the money is not coming from the U.S.
6: It's not our money. It's their money. And we froze it at a certain point in time. I guess we're going to have to give it back.
5: This agreement will kick off 60 more days of future negotiations.
4: Meantime, a Senate hearing to confirm U.S. Attorney for the Southern District of New York, Jay Clayton, as Director of National Intelligence postponed Wednesday. This is after President Trump ordered him not to appear. Senate Minority Leader Chuck Schumer reacting.
7: Every action he takes undercuts our safety for his own ridiculous, sometimes even indiscernible political motivation.
4: Clayton's nomination came after President Trump faced bipartisan backlash for his decision to appoint Federal Housing Finance Agency head Bill Pulte as acting director of national intelligence. And that $400 million luxury jet that Qatar gifted to the U.S. a year ago has been completely refurbished to become the new interim Air Force One. President Trump reportedly considered making the first flight on the new jet. His trip to Mount Rushmore in South Dakota next month is part of celebrations for America's 250th birthday. 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
4: Well, the massive run on beer in Boston, pushing local pubs to the limit, all thanks to visiting soccer fans from Scotland who are in town for the World Cup.
15: Scottish soccer fans are having a good time watching the FIFA World Cup. Maybe too much of a good time. Sam Adams says its Boston tap room ran out of its signature lager because the Tartan Army drank it dry after Scotland's 1-0 win over Haiti on Saturday. The company had to schedule an emergency delivery just to keep up. And Sam Adams wasn't the only one. Hennessy's bar downtown says it tripled its St. Patrick's Day sales and sold out of beer altogether on Sunday night. Hopefully, the bars are stocking up. Scotland is next scheduled to play Morocco and Foxborough Friday night. Tom Rigotti, Fox News.
4: Folks are under a tropical storm warning in southeast Texas. That warning stretching into Louisiana. Across the region, people spent much of Wednesday getting ready for what could be a long stretch of heavy rain, strong winds, as well as rising water. Fox Weather's Katie Byrne has more from Port Arthur, Texas.
16: Cities like Port Arthur opened sandbagging sites to help residents protect their homes. And Port Arthur Mayor Charlotte Moses urged people to take the storm seriously, but not to panic, saying now is the time to prepare.
17: We've issued a disaster declaration, and that just means in preparation of anything that happens, strong winds, gusty winds, flooding, whatever it is, I've put those things in place so that we can recover. We're not calling for an evacuation.
16: Forecasters say this system could drop several inches of rain across parts of the region. And at the same time, persistent onshore winds will keep pushing Gulf water toward the coast, raising that threat of coastal flooding. We've already seen just how quickly floodwaters can turn dangerous in Port Arthur, Texas. Katie Byrne, Fox Weather.
4: Since the weekend, flooding's claimed two lives in Texas, overwhelmed roads, and left dozens of cars underwater. Stay up to date with the latest on the storm. Make sure you have the Fox.

0: after the fact. Three other suspects were arrested earlier this year, including Marquise Williams, Shanice Gavin, and a 17-year-old from Falling Waters. Detectives say the investigation remains active and asking anyone with information on the shooting to contact the sheriff's office. A Southern Maryland man is behind bars after police say he tried to pull over an actual Montgomery County police officer while pretending to be a law enforcement officer. Police say 42-year-old Melvin Pinckney Jr. of California, Maryland, activated red and blue emergency lights on his Ford Taurus and attempted a traffic stop of an unmarked police cruiser in downtown Silver Spring early Monday morning. The officer identified himself, and investigators say Pinckney falsely claimed to be a deputy sheriff and retired police officer, but could not provide his credentials. He was arrested and charged with impersonating a police officer and is being held without bond. Detectives believe there may be other victims and are asking anyone who was stopped by Pinckney to contact crime solvers. For more, get at WFMD.com. 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I'm Diana Gibson, Mid-Maryland's News Radio Center, 930 WFMD.
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5: Thursday, June 18th, 2026. I'm Dave Anthony. President Trump insists the agreement he worked out with Iran is a great one, but there is concern about economic relief Iran gets before the final nuclear deal is made.
6: I don't get the impression that the Iranian regime thinks they're defeated, and that's why I think at the end of the day, unless they make these commitments, Dave, we ought to unleash our armed forces to convince them otherwise.
5: We speak with former Vice President Mike Pence.
7: I'm Alex Hogan. With the memorandum of understanding on the table and efforts to end the war, how do some Iranian Americans who fled Iran feel about this deal?
8: The worst case scenario for me is that we give up so much in return for a pinky promise from the Islamic regime.
9: And I'm David Marcus. I've got the final word on the Fox News Rundown.
5: It achieves everything we wanted and more. That's what President Trump says about the U.S.-Iran deal.
10: Ending the current conflict, reopening the Strait of Hormuz, and preventing Iran from ever obtaining a nuclear weapon. That's what it was all about.
5: Speaking at the end of the G7 summit in France, the president says all the leaders there support it.
10: There's not one nation that came to us and said, please, sir, keep dropping bombs on them. Please keep dropping bombs. The stupid people say that.
5: And the president says it's not the final agreement. It extends the ceasefire for 2 months, allowing for more nuclear negotiations.
10: It's a memorandum of understanding. If it doesn't get done in 60 days, that's all right. We go back to bombing. You know, I don't want to do that because it's so good. But we might have to.
5: That bombing has come in two operations, targeting Iran's nuclear facilities and military last year, and then again from late February into April of this year.
6: Well, let me begin by saying it's always important to remember that Iran has been at war with America and Israel for 47 years.
5: Mike Pence was President Trump's first vice president in the first administration, and has a new book. We'll also discuss what conservatives believe, rediscovering the conservative conscience.
6: I strongly support the president's efforts in Operation Midnight Hammer and Operation Epic Fury, and our troops have responded brilliantly. And because of that, because this president has done more to degrade the threat that the Iranian regime has posed to America and our allies in the region, I think he's earned a lot of latitude in negotiating an end to hostilities. But now that we've seen what's in this memorandum of understanding, I have concerns, and for all the world, it smacks of the kind of appeasement that our administration rejected in the Obama-Iran nuclear deal, and the kind of appeasement that that President Joe Biden sought with the Iranians as well.
5: So, Mr. Vice President, what is it that concerns you the most that we would be conceding in this agreement with Iran?
6: What's not in this agreement is a commitment to verifiably dismiss

0: dismantle their nuclear weapons program and forfeit all the technology and uranium associated with it. What's not in this memorandum of understanding is an agreement to dismantle their ballistic missile program. And also, there's no mention in this agreement of ending the decades of support for terrorist proxy organizations across the region that have claimed the lives of American service members, Israelis, and innocent civilians, literally for decades. And so I have concerns about what's not in this. And secondly, I have concerns about what's in this memorandum of understanding. To read the language suggests that even without those firm commitments that I think are foundational to any acceptable peace agreement, at the signing of this memorandum of understanding, there will be sanctions relief for oil exports for Iran that could literally mean $3 billion a month to what remains of the Iranian regime. There's a pledge to unfreeze Iranian assets if there's just progress in negotiations in the next 60 days. And then, of course, the much talked about $300 billion the United States commits to arrange from other countries across the region for reconstruction. I think all of that represents a lifeline to an Iranian regime that has never been weaker, thanks to our armed forces and the president's decisive leadership as commander in chief. I don't get the impression that the Iranian regime thinks they're defeated, and that's why I think at the end of the day, unless they make these commitments, Dave, we ought to unleash our armed forces to convince them otherwise.
1: You devote an entire chapter of your book to Israel, and you start it with the sentence, Israel is our most cherished ally. They are not really involved in this U.S.-Iran deal. In fact, Iran is demanding that Israel withdraw forces out of Lebanon and stop attacking Hezbollah militants, and Israel hasn't done that, and the attacks apparently still continue in Lebanon as the militants have fired into Israel with rockets and drones and things. So where do you think we are with Israel? They certainly joined us with Operation Epic Fury, but where do you think they've been left in this situation?
0: Well, I've often said if the world knows nothing else, the world should know this. America stands with Israel. And as we've seen last year and this year, Israel has stood with America, while our European allies have turned a blind eye to President Trump's decision to take the fight directly to the mullahs in Tehran. It's been only Israel that's been at our side, and interestingly, other Arab nations across the region that have partnered with us in taking the fight to Iran. But it's one of the aspects of this memorandum of understanding that I have concerns about as well, is that there's a commitment in the early paragraphs to ending attacks between the United States and Iran. There's a mention of Lebanon, but there's no mention of Israel.
1: You have warned of the U.S. being isolationist. You've been critical of President Trump with tariffs and fearing that isolationism economically could be something of an effect of that. Yet in the last several months, the U.S. has been out front with what happened with the deposing of Venezuela's leader Nicolas Maduro, now in the U.S. facing drug charges, with what's happened with Iran and the military action and the deal that we're trying to work out. Do you think that the president is doing the right thing dealing with our enemies? That's another part of your book, Standing Up to Our Enemies.
0: Well, let me be very clear. The president I serve with is no isolationist. But as I wrote in my book, What Conservatives Believe, when you look at the progressive left, the radical left in this country, they have long questioned America's role as leader of the free world. But there's new pressure coming from what I call the populist right, that would question our historic alliances with free nations around the world, question our support for Israel. I think some of the stops and starts in this administration for support for Ukraine are reflective of the influence of the populist right. But this president's first instincts are to lead, and he's turned a deaf ear to those isolationist voices in the main so far in this administration. But I think they represent a real threat as our coalition goes forward, our party goes forward, and that's why I wrote What Conservatives Believe.
1: The subtitle to this book, Rediscovering the Conservative Conscience. Now, that's a direct reference to Barry Goldwater. A lot of people don't remember him. I mean, he ran for president as a Republican in 1964, certainly didn't do well, lost to Lyndon Johnson back in that election. But What is it about Barry Goldwater and you bringing him into this and trying to, I don't know if it's a sequel, but trying to bring back the spirit of what he had said so many years ago? Why Barry Goldwater? Why does that resonate so much with you and other conservatives?
0: Well, Dave, I do believe for most Americans under the age of 50, the name Barry Goldwater is long forgotten or a distant memory. But he wrote a little book in 1960 entitled The Conscience of a Conservative that while it did not carry him to the White House in the election in 1964, those ideas and those principles arguably would carry Ronald Reagan to the White House 16 years later in 1980. And it's been that commitment to a strong national defense, American leadership in the world, less government, less taxes, traditional moral values, including the right to life, that's really defined the conservative movement and the Republican Party for 50 years. But while the Democratic Party has been overtaken by the progressive left, by radical policies that bring radical gender ideology forward, radical left-wing social values, as well as an open embrace of socialism and socialist candidates. Now, and within Republican ranks, are voices on the populist right that would really challenge the limited government vision, the belief that America is leader of the free world, even the commitment to the right to life in our party.
1: You warn about what you call big government republicanism. Is that where people on the right take some of what the left believes and co-opts their concepts with the way they want to use government?
0: Well, it's very well said, Dave. It's exactly what it is. I mean, when the administration first came up with a proposal to nationalize shares in U.S. Steel and has gone on to nationalize shares in private companies around the country in one deal after another, Senator Elizabeth Warren actually said, quote, "I think Donald Trump has come across an idea that I came up with years ago," close quote. But the truth is that Elizabeth Warren didn't come up with the idea of the government taking ownership in private sector companies. That was Karl Marx. So it's these kinds of ideas, a recent big government housing bill that restricts the ability to invest in residential housing, price controls on credit cards and on prescription drugs. These all represent the kind of government intervention into the marketplace that really flies in the face of the Republican Party's longstanding commitment to free market economics.
1: You talk also in the book about the Declaration of Independence very fondly. We're, of course, getting ready to celebrate America 250. One of your chapters is One Nation Under God. That has led to a lot of polarization. People are very critical of the religious right preaching to them. What is it about the Declaration to you that's so powerful?
0: And what's of first importance is that conservatives believe our rights come from God. Now, the First Amendment guarantees the freedom of religion, the freedom of conscience of every American. Be an American, you don't have to believe in God. But the Declaration of Independence asserted that our founding generation believed that we are, each one of us, created equal and are endowed by our Creator with certain inalienable rights, among them life, liberty, and the pursuit of happiness. And so for conservatives who want to uphold those timeless ideals on which the nation was founded, everything begins with the belief that our rights come from God. The second that I make is I believe our first freedom is the right to life. One of the cross points, we always know how the liberal and progressive left has been trying to promote an abortion culture across America. But on the populist right within our movement, there's been an effort to relegate the abortion issue simply to a state-only issue, to marginalize debates over the right to life, even while the abortion pill was made available without doctor supervision in the Biden administration and has gone unchecked in this new Trump administration.
1: But Mr. Vice President, if I can interrupt on that, you did have in the pro-life movement a huge victory with the overturning of Roe v. Wade and the Dobbs decision in the Supreme Court several years ago. And that's why Republicans have left it up to the states, correct?
0: Well, that's the argument that gets made, and I couldn't be more proud to have been vice president in the most pro-life administration in American history, where we appointed three of the justices that sent Roe versus Wade to the ash heap of history where it belongs. And during our time in office. President Trump was a champion of federal legislation that would end late-term abortion. But now in this administration, there's been scant attention paid to even minimum standards to protect the unborn.
1: Well, the new book is What Conservatives Believe, Rediscovering the Conservative Conscience, from former Vice President Mike Pence. And congratulations on that new book. And again, thank you so much for joining us. Great to have you back on.
0: Thank you, Dave Anthony. Great to be back on Fox News Radio.
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13: 30 WFMD Skyscan forecast for mid-Maryland. Sunny skies today with showers and thunderstorms likely this afternoon, with a high near 91 and wind gusts up to 28 miles an hour. Tonight stays cloudy with a chance of showers and a low around 67. Friday turns sunny with a high of 85. 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WFMD meteorologist Diana Gibson.
14: 930 WFMD traffic for Frederick and surrounding counties. A service of Frederick Air. It's a good call.
13: You're moving at a good pace on 15 southbound from Emmitsburg to Frederick and then Pointer Rocks going through Luckett's and Leesburg. No issues 70 eastbound from Frederick to 695. Slight slowing 270 southbound through Hyattstown. This report is a service of Frederick Air and Bryant. Whatever it takes to keep you comfortable, Frederick Air, it's a good call.
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21: Maryland's new Community Trust Act is now in effect, but opposition from sheriffs across the state continues to grow. The law limits communication and cooperation between local law enforcement and federal immigration authorities in many situations. According to Fox 45 News, Carroll County Sheriff Jim DeWeese argues the legislation could jeopardize federal grant funding and make communities less safe. 17 Maryland sheriffs have joined a federal lawsuit seeking to block the law, while Governor Wes Moore says the measure is intended to keep local officers focused on public safety and protect the rights of Maryland residents. Opposition is growing to the proposed Mid-Atlantic Resiliency Link transmission line, with the West Virginia Freedom Caucus urging regulators to reject the project over concerns about cost, property rights, and data center growth. The group says ratepayers should not be forced to fund infrastructure that primarily benefits out-of-state interests and warns landowners could face eminent domain. The concerns mirror opposition in Maryland to the MPRP transmission line planned through Baltimore, Carroll, and Frederick counties. The proposed 500-kilovolt MARL line would run from Pennsylvania through West Virginia, Garrett, and Allegheny counties in western Maryland, terminating in Frederick County, Virginia. Developer NextEra Energy is seeking approval from regulators in four states, with a decision not expected before 2028. A public health advisory has been issued in Montgomery County after potentially harmful forever chemicals were detected in waterways in North Potomac. Elevated levels of PFAS were found in portions of the Muddy Branch watershed, including a stream and stormwater pond near Great Seneca Highway. County officials say people should avoid contact with the water, avoid eating fish caught there, and keep pets away from the area. Officials say county drinking water continues to meet federal safety standards and is safe to use. I'm Jimmy Key on 930 WFMD.
22: Fox News, I'm Ted Linder. Firefighters in Miami-Dade County, Florida, battling a pair of wildfires that have burned more than 16,000 acres. Miami-Dade County Fire Rescue Chief Jay Jadala.
23: The fire has now split into two. The fire has two names. We have the Quarry 2 fire, and we also have the Well fire.
22: The Quarry 2 fire 50% contained, the Well fire at 25% containment. President Trump has signed a ceasefire deal with Iran, setting up negotiations over the country's nuclear program over the next 60 days. Fox's Jared Halpern.
24: The agreement requires Iran to open up the Strait of Hormuz for toll-free transit and lifts the U.S. naval blockade.
25: Then it's a memorandum of understanding. If it doesn't get done in 60 days, that's all right. We go back to bombing.
24: President Trump says the U.S. is not providing money to Iran.
22: The agreement requires waiving sanctions on Iran's oil exports. 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
20: 930 WFMD traffic for Frederick and surrounding counties. 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
13: You're moving at a good pace on 15 southbound from Emmitsburg to Frederick and then Pointer Rocks going through Luckett's and Leesburg. No issues 70 eastbound from Frederick to 695. Slight slowing 270 southbound through Hyattstown. This report is a service of Frederick Air and Bryant. Whatever it takes to keep you comfortable, Frederick Air, it's a good call. 930 WFMD sky scan forecast for mid-Maryland. Sunny skies today with showers and thunderstorms likely this afternoon with a high near 91 and wind gust up to 28 miles an hour. Tonight stays cloudy with a chance of showers and a low around 67. Friday turns sunny with a high of 85. 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WFMD meteorologist Diana Gibson.
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0: Hi, I'm Dan Cox. As America celebrates 250 years of God-given freedom, we're reminded that Americans never give up, and neither should Maryland. Families are being crushed by higher taxes, fees, and electric bills, while politicians make our communities less safe. We cannot afford more of the same. As governor, I'll fight for your wallets and your values, support law enforcement, improve education, and put Maryland families first. I'm Dan Cox, the real Republican in this race. Just say no more. Vote Dan Cox for governor on June 23rd. Authority Dan Cox for Governor, Nick Crock. CPA Treasurer.
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2: I'm Maria Bartiromo, and this is the Fox Business Report. Stocks finished sharply lower on Wednesday and bond yields surged after the Fed held its benchmark interest rate steady. New Fed Chair Kevin Warsh.
3: The committee decided to maintain the target range for the Fed funds rate at 3.5% to 3.75%. In support of the Fed's dual mandate.
2: Some Fed officials hinted at the possibility that their next move would be to raise rates. Warsh also said five new task forces will be formed to change how the Fed makes decisions. All 11 of the S&P 500 sectors were lower, with communication services and consumer discretionary leading the sell-off. However, chip stocks gained, curbing market losses. The Dow down 507 points, the Nasdaq lower by 355, S&P 500 down 91. That's your Fox Business Report. I'm Kathleen Barsky, invested in you.

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10: Starting to see some stop-and-go activity, 270 southbound in between Urbana and Hyattstown. But Germantown to 495, it looks good. Then getting on to the outer loop going in towards northern Virginia. 70 eastbound, quiet Mount Airy to Baltimore, as well as westbound, Braddock Heights to Hagerstown. This report is a service of Frederick Air and Bryant. Whatever it takes to keep you comfortable, Frederick Air, it's a good call. 9:30 WFMD Sky Scan forecast for Mid-Maryland. Sunny skies today with showers and thunderstorms likely this afternoon, with a high near 91 and wind gust up to 28 miles an hour. Tonight stays cloudy with a chance of showers and a low around 67. Friday turns sunny with a high of 85. 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WFMD meteorologist Diana Gibson.
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12: Pete Hegseth is in Brussels meeting with NATO defense ministers. He says President Trump's goal is to make the U.S. military defense even stronger.
13: This is not just something we're saying, it's something we're doing through the way we act as well. A $1.5 trillion investment in our defense in FY27 is a message to the world.
12: The first steps taken now to end the conflict with Iran. President Trump signing a memorandum of understanding Wednesday.
14: The agreement requires Iran to open up the Strait of Hormuz for toll-free transit and lifts the U.S. naval blockade.
15: And it's a memorandum of understanding. If it doesn't get done in 60 days, that's all right. We go back to bombing.
14: President Trump says the U.S. is not providing money to Iran.
12: Fox's Jared Halperin, and up to 1 million people expected to line Lower Manhattan today for a ticker tape parade honoring the New York Knicks, who won their NBA championship, the first in 53 years. 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

0: 2025 shooting at a home on Siegel Court in Frederick that left a 21-year-old man seriously wounded. The Frederick County Sheriff's Office said 21-year-old Curious Williams of Falling Waters, West Virginia, was arrested Tuesday in Ocean City with help from the U.S. Marshals Capital Area Regional Fugitive Task Force. He's charged with attempted home invasion, conspiracy, first-degree assault, and accessory after the fact. Three other suspects were arrested earlier this year, including Marquise Williams, Shanice Gavin, and a 17-year-old from Falling Waters. Detectives say the investigation remains active and asking anyone with information on the shooting to contact the sheriff's office. To read more, get at WFMD.com. A Southern Maryland man is behind bars after police say he tried to pull over an actual Montgomery County police officer while pretending to be a law enforcement officer. Police say 42-year-old Melvin Pinckney Jr. of California, Maryland, activated red and blue emergency lights on his Ford Taurus and attempted a traffic stop of an unmarked police cruiser in downtown Silver Spring early Monday morning. The officer identified himself, and investigators say Pinckney falsely claimed to be a deputy sheriff and retired police officer, but could not provide his credentials. He was arrested and charged with impersonating a police officer and is being held without bond. Detectives believe there may be other victims and are asking anyone who was stopped by Pinckney to contact Crime Solvers. For more, get at WFMD.com. 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
1: 930 WFMD traffic for Frederick and surrounding counties. 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
0: There are now two accidents in Frederick County. One 15 southbound in Engelberger Road. The other one 26 in North Market Street. Slowing on 270 southbound, you're going to see it on and off from the Monocacy River and through Hyattstown. 15 southbound, also you are reduced in speed going through Mountville Road. 70 eastbound looks good, though, from Frederick to Baltimore. This report is a service of Frederick Air and Bryant. Whatever it takes to keep you comfortable, Frederick Air, it's a good call.
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2: Good morning from the MTA. Overall, pretty good start to our Thursday morning on the MARC train system. Right now, Brunswick train 892 is on time, hitting Monocacy coming up at 612, arriving in Washington about 8 o'clock. Train 894 is the next train out of Frederick at 710, Monocacy 717. Train 874 is on time this morning. That's near Brunswick right now, stopping at Point of Rocks in about 10 minutes. Train 876 is on time and stops at Point of Rocks at 650. For the MTA Transit Team, I'm Austin Todd on WFMD.
0: 930 WFMD Sky Scan forecast for Mid-Maryland. Sunny skies today with showers and thunderstorms likely this afternoon, with a high near 91 and wind gust up to 28 miles an hour. Tonight stays cloudy with a chance of showers and a low around 67. Friday turns sunny with a high of 85. 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WFMD meteorologist Diana Gibson.
3: And right now, outside our studio doors on top of Grove Hill Road, well, it's not too shabby outside right now. Yeah, no, it's okay, right? 72 in Frederick. Good morning. So a little warmer than I thought it was. 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

0: It's the Morning News Express on WFMD. Rise and shine up and at 'em. Good morning. My name is Bob Miller, the morning mayor. And yes, it is Thursday. And a little cloudy, a little rainy out there right at the moment. And we do appreciate you being part of the Morning News Express. Coming up a little bit later on this morning, I've got the, we're going to have in studio with us this morning, a little bit later on, the county executive, Jessica Fitzwater, will be in the studio. Lots of good questions I think I have formulated to ask her. Kind of been quiet. And to be honest with you, I think that one of my main questions is going to be, why has the county kind of taken a back seat to the data centers? Is it because we're so close to election? I mean, we're in the primaries right now. I do not like to vote early, but early voting is going on right now. So are these people who run the county running from an issue like the data centers because they are running for office? Or is it just because it's going to be all tied up in the gobbledygook of the court system? Because that's where it is right now. You had the story, it was yesterday. The judge wants to take a day to kind of review the referendum question before they make a decision on it. I guess that's okay. I'm not sure. I kind of want, you know, I'm kind of more of a shoot from the hip type of guy, more decisive. But then again, I don't have all the legal pressings and wranglings and, you know, it's just going to be that. So you got to have a concise decision when moving forward, whether or not this is going to be on the ballot, whether we're going to allow data centers. And then what happens if the voters say nay, nay to data centers? The data centers have already put in a whole bunch of money, have invested a ton of money here in this county. Are they just going to walk away from that, or is the county going to be sued? And how much is that going to cost us? What's the benefits or net benefits or the negatives when it comes to this? And we'll ask her that question, plus a bunch of other questions. And if you have one, then we have the ability for you to ask it. A couple different ways. You can jump on the text line and send it to 301-694-WFMD. You can also jump on the talkback line, and you can just voice it yourself. Just hit that little button down at the bottom where the microphone is, and you can leave your comment, and we will play it for the county executive. It is 6:15 on the Morning News Express. Sports next.
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5: At the World Cup, Group K, Colombia beat Uzbekistan 3-1. Also in Group K, Portugal and DR, Congo to a 1-1 draw in that opener in Houston. Group L, England with the 4-2 win over Croatia, Harry Kane with two goals. And also Ghana scored in the 95th minute to beat Panama 1-0. In the NBA, Trae Young plans to decline his player option for the upcoming season and become a free agent. Washington remains a front runner after trading for him at the deadline last year. James Dolan confirmed the Knicks have accepted an invitation to the White House to celebrate their championship, also saying they will not go into the second apron next year. Caitlin Clark's officially announced her signature shoe, launching with Nike. In Major League Baseball, the Brewers beat the Cardinals 9-4. Shohei Ohtani gave up four earned runs, but the Dodgers get the win as they beat the Rays 5-4. Robbie Ray, 8 strikeouts, Giants over the Braves 7-2.
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7: This report is a service of Tipping Point Media. Checking out 270 southbound. We've got that slowdown in Frederick County from Urbana in through Hightstown, but no problems in Montgomery County. Germantown to the Capitol Beltway. A crash on 15 southbound in Engelberger Road. Minor slowing 15 southbound in Loudoun County through Luckett. 194 looks good from Littlestown to 26. This report is a service of Frederick Air and Bryant. Whatever it takes to keep you comfortable, Frederick Air, it's a good call. 930 WFMD Sky Scan forecast for Mid-Maryland. Sunny skies today with showers and thunderstorms likely this afternoon, with a high near 91 and wind gust up to 28 miles an hour. Tonight stays cloudy with a chance of showers and a low around 67. Friday turns sunny with a high of 85. 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WFMD meteorologist Diana Gibson.
0: Well, Diana, right now we got some cloudy skies and maybe a sprinkle just a bit where you are, depends. On top of Grove Hill Road, we had just a little bit of a sprinkle. I don't think it's raining right now, but we do have cloudy skies in Frederick and Adamstown as well. 71 on top of Grove Hill Road. When we come back, we'll celebrate people who were born on this date next with the birthdays.
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0: Happy birthday. Time now for your birthday. It's a service of our friends at Voila Specialties and Other Goodness, 10 North Market Street in downtown Frederick. And you know what today is? Today is... it's your day, my friends. It is Loyal Listener Thursday, which means you head down to 10 North Market Street in downtown Frederick. And she had... I follow her on Facebook, of course, and you should too, but Mary Jean. And she had some kind of a fruity tisane, which looked so good. It looked so summertime. And I think she was serving that yesterday, but I don't know. But it looked so beautiful. But hey, what you do is you go down there, you maybe get some of that fruit tisane, and you walk up to the counter and you say, hey, look, I heard this guy on the radio say that if I told you that I loved Bob Miller and WFMD's Morning News Express, you would give me a secret discount. And she will. And that is 25% off all your loose leaf tea. You can't beat that. So head on down there and say hi, get yourself some tea, and get yourself a deal. All right, Isabella Rosalini is celebrating a birthday today. She's 74. Carol Kane from the Unbreakable Kimmy Schmidt and Taxi and a bunch of other great stuff. She's an amazing actor. 74 today. Richard Madden from Game of Thrones is 40 today. This English musician, you may know who he is. I mean, he's kind of famous. He turns 84 today, mostly known as one of the members of the Beatles. Here he is talking about an interview about not planting marijuana leaves.
12: Don't plant any marijuana seeds.
13: Okay.
12: That's probably a good hint.
13: I was planning on, but thank you for telling
12: me
13: to not. Yeah, now I'm not going to.
12: That you can get arrested.
0: No, there you go. That's Paul McCartney. He is blowing out the birthday candles, 84 of them. And happy birthday going out to him. Happy birthday to Blake Shelton, country singer, voice on The Voice. Also, Alison Moyet. 65 today. Dizzy Reed is 63. He's the Guns N' Roses keyboardist. Also, Nathan Morris from Boys to Men is 55 today. Let's see. Former president of... of South Africa. Thabo Mbeki is 84 today. Local celebrities who are blowing out the birthday candles. Say happy birthday going out to the following local celebrities. Let's see. I don't really see any on my list. Now, that could mean one of two different things, and probably one of them is the fact that my computer is still crashing on me. But we almost have that fixed. So we got the new one. It's sitting right back there. Can't wait. Let's see. Today's birthdays. Oh, there we go. Karen Borini celebrating a birthday today. Oh, happy birthday going out to Julie O'Brien. Victor Cruz celebrating a birthday today as well. Michael Conrad Alwyn celebrating a birthday today. Bethany Brinkley, happy birthday going out to Bethany. And, let's see. Also celebrating a birthday today, my buddy Billy Brown, former radio star. Well, he still is a radio star. Dave Fisherman celebrating a birthday today as well. So there's a lot of people who are blowing out the birthday candles. If it's your birthday or anniversary, well, then happy birthday. 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

0: let Dorothy go. That's what it says on the on the bypass around the city of D.C. That's the Mormon Tabernacle Choir on the Outer Loop. You can see they used to see it. It used to be back in the day, but they don't have it anymore. But what a beautiful rendition of the national anthem.
1: 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It's time to rise and shine with the Morning News Express on WFMD.
0: Yep. Morning News Express. So the city council, this is funny. This is I was talking with AJ Randall, who does the afternoons on our sister station. We do a podcast with our buddy Danny Gurry every morning on Good Morning Frederick. And so he was talking about the speed cameras. And the Frederick City Council is considering changing the $40 speed camera fine with a tiered penalty system that could impose fines up to, get this, $425 for the most severe speeding violations. Now that, they say, is to match a state law. It is. This is nothing more than a money grab. Look, I've been known to drive a couple miles over the speed limit myself. Nothing too drastic, unless, I mean, when I was going back and forth from Florida, yeah, I could really fly. But when you know that there's a speed camera, you don't. But I mean, this is ridiculous. $425. So, you know, the city does not. They're not the ones who maintain these. They work with a different company. Generally, they work with a company and then they just get a piece of the pie, and the company gets a piece of the pie. Can you imagine getting a $425 speeding ticket going through a speed camera? That's ridiculous. So drivers traveling 12 to 15 miles over the speed limit would still get the $40 fine. 16 to 19 miles an hour, 70. Fines would increase to 120 for 20 to 29 miles an hour. 30 to 30 miles an hour above the speed limit, it's going to get you a $230 ticket. 40 plus miles an hour, $425. So I'm not sure how you're going to get to go that fast from one of those. You know, if they're in the city, how do you actually, are there people that are actually doing this? I will tell you one time. We had a young man who worked here, God rest his soul. His name was Joe Bailey. And he could build just about anything. And he was kind of a wild guy, right? He was an engineer here. And he built a motorized skateboard or whatever, before the e-bikes and e-cycles and e-scooters and stuff were, you know, he put some kind of a motor on whatever, and he said he could get it up to 40 miles an hour, and he would run it through the speed cameras just because he was like, I can't wait to see he goes, I wish I could see the look on somebody's face when they get this, and it's like a guy on a scooter going that fast. Now, of course, now they can go that fast, but back when he did it, they couldn't. So he was always thinking about how funny it would be when they actually got that particular picture, and whoever looks at that and goes, what? How does he speed? All right. I'm not sure I'm on board with all this. I'm okay with maybe jacking it up a little bit, but $425, that just means to me that the city needs money.
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4: 930 WFMD traffic for Frederick and surrounding counties. 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
5: We're hearing that the accident 15 southbound by Engelberger Road has cleared, but delays on 270 southbound, they're increasing. So you're slowing from Urbana in through Hyattstown in Montgomery County as you go through Germantown by 124. Still pretty steady, 70 eastbound from Frederick to Baltimore. No issues on 29 from 70 to 32. This report is a service of Frederick Air and Bryant. Whatever it takes to keep you comfortable, Frederick Air, it's a good call. 930 WFMD Sky Scan forecast for Mid-Maryland. Sunny skies today with showers and thunderstorms likely this afternoon with a high near 91 and wind gust up to 28 miles an hour. Tonight stays cloudy with a chance of showers and a low around 67. Friday turns sunny with a high of 85. 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WFMD meteorologist Diana Gibson.
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5: News. A traffic stop in downtown Frederick Tuesday afternoon ended with a multi-vehicle crash, a foot chase, and the arrest of a Walkersville man on numerous felony charges. Frederick police say an officer stopped a vehicle on South Market Street around 2:15. After a canine unit was requested, the driver fled, striking three vehicles before speeding north on South Market Street and crashing into three more vehicles. Police say the suspect then ran, but was later captured. Four people, including the suspect, suffered non-life-threatening injuries. 35-year-old Demetrius Bowie now faces 50 total charges, including assault, drug distribution, hit and run, fleeing and eluding, and other offenses. A Calvert County man has been indicted in connection with a burglary and fire at a Jefferson business earlier this year. According to the Frederick News Post, a Frederick County grand jury indicted 34-year-old David Roberts on charges including second-degree arson, second-degree burglary, first-degree malicious burning, and theft. Investigators say deputies first responded to a commercial burglary on Lander Road on May 3rd, where heavy equipment, machinery, construction materials, and tools were stolen. The following day, crews returned after a fire damaged a building at the same property. Investigators determined the fire was intentionally set. Authorities later recovered about $50,000 worth of stolen property during a search of Roberts' property in Prince Frederick. Roberts remains held without bond. Montgomery County police are investigating a shooting that left one person hospitalized Tuesday night in Damascus. Officers were called to the 9800 block of Bethesda Church Road shortly after reports of gunfire. When they arrived, they found an adult suffering from a gunshot wound. The victim was taken to a hospital. Investigators remain at the scene for several hours collecting evidence and searching for information about what led to the shooting. Virginia leaders have reached a deal to create a legal recreational marijuana marketplace as part of ongoing state budget negotiations. Under the agreement, retail cannabis sales would begin July 1, 2027 if lawmakers approve the final budget package before the end of June. The compromise follows months of debate after Governor Abigail Spanberger vetoed earlier legislation that would have established the market. The plan includes a state tax starting at 6% and rising to 8% in 2029. Supporters say the agreement would create a regulated marketplace while generating new tax revenue for the Commonwealth. I'm Diana Gibson, Mid-Maryland's News Radio Center, 930 WFMD.
7: Fox News, I'm CJ Papa. The U.S. and Iran signed a deal that marks the ceasefire extension, opens the Strait of Hormuz, and
8: within this deal includes an immediate end to the war on all fronts, including Lebanon, respect to sovereignty and territorial integrity of Iran. The final deal must be reached within 60 days, but there is a possibility for an extension if those negotiations are going well.
7: That's Fox's Trey Yanks in Tel Aviv. Oil at its lowest since March. AAA says the price of a gallon of regular gas is now under $4 nationally. The manhunt continues for other suspects linked to the alleged terror plot during Sunday's UFC event at the White House, while one person in custody will stand before a judge.
9: 32-year-old in Missouri, that man, Daniel Eskridge, is set to appear in court today on conspiracy charges.
7: That is Fox's Chandley Painter reporting this morning. 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

0: Wow, it's the Morning News Express. 6:36. Yes, I've got my caffeine for this morning. The morning mayor here, Bob Miller. I'm going to take umbrage, so to speak, or offense, because I am tired. And no disrespect to the lovely Diana Gibson. But reading a story about the sales of cannabis, I am tired. So they changed the name of pot and marijuana to cannabis. You want to know why they did that? Because it makes it sound different. It makes it sound legal. It makes it sound okay. It's marijuana, folks. It's marijuana sales. So they change it to cannabis so they can be okay by saying marijuana. I mean, by saying cannabis, they're just selling dope. So, you know, like Maryland does it. Now West Virginia is going to be dope peddlers. This is, I mean, look, I'm not saying I've never smoked it, but I like Bill Clinton, I never inhaled. But I just think it's ridiculous how we try to pretty up something that is really kind of ugly. Oh, Bob, it's just, you know, we make so many excuses for things. And now we're going to, now that just because you get people like Spamberger or Moore or whomever to go ahead to allow this kind of stuff to be sold. And the state, I think I heard yesterday, in the first quarter for the state of Maryland was like $23 million they made in just the sale of the tax money revenue of the sale of marijuana. Marijuana, not cannabis. Marijuana.
1: 930 WFMD traffic for Frederick and surrounding counties. 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
2: Definitely seeing a slowdown. Moving southbound on 270 through both Frederick and Montgomery counties. Delays go from Urbana to Hyattstown, Germantown to Gaithersburg. Now 70 westbound. It's a steady roll from Frederick to Hagerstown. Eastbound looks good. Mount Airy to Baltimore. We've got delays 15 southbound through Mountville Road and then again through Luckett's in Loudoun County. This report is a service of Frederick Air and Bryant. Whatever it takes to keep you comfortable, Frederick Air. It's a good call.
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3: Good morning from the MTA. Checking in on the MARC train system. Looking good right now on the Brunswick line. The next train out of Frederick is train 894. That's leaving at 710. Monocacy 717. Getting you to Washington about 9 o'clock. Train 876 is on time. 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
2: 30 WFMD sky scan forecast for mid-Maryland. Sunny skies today with showers and thunderstorms likely this afternoon with a high near 91 and wind gust up to 28 miles an hour. Tonight stays cloudy with a chance of showers and a low around 67. Friday turns sunny with a high of 85. 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
0: It's the Morning News Express on WFMD. Good morning! 641. Well, if you're heading to FCC, you're going to pay a little bit more money because they are raising their tuition in the fall. 3% for in-county, out of county and out of state students, according to the college's 2027 operating budget. Now, it's part of the college's $83.7 million operating budget, which Frederick County Council approved on Tuesday, and Frederick Community College, they approved it last week. Or just a couple days ago. The council also passed a $13.3 million capital improvement budget, program budget. So I guess it's just going to cost you a little bit more to get that higher education. There was a, I was listening to the Fox morning preview as you wake up at 5 o'clock, right? I was listening to that yesterday, and they were talking about the amount of students, and there was a study that they said came out of Baltimore, and they credited Fox 45, and I haven't looked it up yet, about how many students are not prepared for college as they go to college, of how many students are getting remedial classes and how they were changing the grades of students just to get them passed, just to get the students, the grade average, the grade point average, the GPAs to be higher. So it looks like they're doing a better job, and they weren't. That to me is a big, big story that probably is an issue around the country as it is here in Maryland. And I don't know if it was a bit of a, I have to go back and see if I can find it and maybe air it for you, but it was kind of eye-opening of how many students they said that they were just giving better grade point averages to, getting them better grades so they can just kind of get them through school. And that, to me, is not what educators are supposed to do. So let me ask you, this is kind of a philosophical question we'll ask before we go to sports, and that is, does it help a student to be able to push them through as opposed to maybe holding them back? Because I remember there was kids, and I don't know how many they are now, and if you have a kid who had this happen to them, you know, flunked a grade. I mean, it used to be, hey, you know, there was a kid that was in my elementary school back in the day, and he should have been probably an eighth grader, but he was a sixth grader because they just held him back. I don't know if they do that anymore. It'd be a great question to ask of the superintendent of the public schools if we ever can get her back on again. But I've not seen that. I've never, you know, usually you can hear grumblings of somebody, but I don't know. Is it better for the student? I mean, I would think it would be better to hold them back or to somehow, if we're all probably trying to be helpful in all ways, is to find a way to get them up to speed. But if we're having a large percentage of young people who are going into college, who are going to further their education, but still have to take remedial courses, that's not helping anybody. We're not, you know, if we're doing that, then we are not doing our jobs. Because if your job is to educate somebody and you don't, then you're failing at your job. Look, not everybody learns on the same level, and obviously, if you're a teacher, and we all know this, that you're going to gravitate towards the
8: children who want to be there, the children who want to learn, and you see and you can kind of find somebody, and there will be, you know, that will be the person you gravitate towards. But it's unfortunate that some kids are left behind because of that. But some kids choose to be left behind. And sometimes you just kind of go, I can't reach this kid. Well, then find somebody who can. That's why you're making, you know, that's why the school system's asking for $1 billion.
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8: Victor Figueroa hit two home runs, including a grand slam to power the Frederick Keys to a doubleheader victory over the Hub City Spartanburgers yesterday at Nimio Field at Harry Grove Stadium. The sweep propelled Frederick into a tie atop the South Atlantic League's Northern Division with Greensboro, which lost 5-4 to Winston-Salem yesterday. The Keys can clinch a first half division title and a playoff spot with a win or a Grasshoppers loss today. The Kansas City Royals hit four solo homers in the first three innings en route of a 6-2 victory over the Washington Nationals on Wednesday. The Royals avoided a three-game sweep in Washington. Kyle Bradish struck out a career-high 12 while pitching one-run ball into the eighth inning. The Baltimore Orioles beat the Seattle Mariners 5-3 on Wednesday night. Gunnar Henderson, Jackson Holliday homered to help the Orioles stop a three-game skid. Washington Wizards star Trae Young plans to decline his $48.97 million option for the 2026-27 season and will become a free agent on Monday. FIFA World Cup delivered plenty of action yesterday. England opened up Group 1 with an impressive 4-2 victory over Croatia, while Ghana grabbed a dramatic 1-0 win over Panama on a stoppage time goal in Group K tournament. Favorite Portugal was held to a surprising 1-1 draw by DR Congo despite an early lead. Colombia picked up a 3-1 victory over the World Cup newcomer Uzbekistan. And Wednesday's action, England, Ghana, and Colombia sit atop their groups. Portugal has some work to do heading into the next match. The U.S. Open is underway at historic Shinnecock Hills on Long Island, one of golf's toughest tests. World number one Scottie Scheffler heads the field. Rory McIlroy, John Rahm, and defending champion J.J. Spahn all chasing major glory. Expect brutal wins, fast greens, and a winning score could be around even par. That's a look at sports. 15-45 at WFMD, a service of Airtron Heating and AC.
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2: 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So we've got, it looks like, a disabled vehicle on 270 northbound before the Monocacy River this morning. Watch out for that. 270 southbound, it's under speed for you from Urbana to Hyattstown, Germantown to Gaithersburg. No problem. 70 eastbound from Frederick to Baltimore, 340 looks good. Charlestown to Frederick. This report is a service of Frederick Air and Bryant. Whatever it takes to keep you comfortable, Frederick Air, it's a good call. 930 WFMD Sky Scan forecast for mid-Maryland. Sunny skies today with showers and thunderstorms likely this afternoon with a high near 91 and wind gusts up to 28 miles an hour. Tonight stays cloudy with a chance of showers and a low around 67. Friday turns sunny with a high of 85. 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WFMD meteorologist Diana Gibson.
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8: And right now, temperatures outside our studio doors, cloudy sky, 71 at WFMD. 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Next.
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8: Always like to chat to this young man, Chris Murray, the president of Murray Financial Group in downtown Frederick, and the host of your financial editor, Saturdays right here on WFMD. Lots of stuff to talk about, Chris. First off, a market sell-off yesterday. Good morning.
14: Yeah, good morning, Bob. Yeah, we were fine until the news came out from the Federal Reserve meeting in mid-afternoon. You could see that that's really when the wheels started shaking on the wagon. So when the markets closed, the Dow was down 507 points, the S&P 500 down 91 points, and the NASDAQ down 354 points, about a 1.3% drop there. So futures have improved. You know, they've kind of snapped back this morning. Dow futures are up 232. So we'll see how the rest of the day progresses.
8: Well, we got a new Fed chair, and already things coming out of his first real big meeting, kind of maybe not what we predicted, or was it?
14: Yeah, I think it was. I mean, we weren't expecting, you know, the Fed came out with their statement, and then Chairman Warsh held his first press conference. So we didn't expect any change in interest rates. That's obviously what we got. We also expected him to change up things, and it was great. He simplified stuff. So his basically his policy statement was half the length of the last policy statement under Jerome Powell. So like he said, it's shorter and it's simpler. So he was talking about economic activity is expanding at a solid pace. All right, that's easy to understand. Productivity growth and capital investment are strong. That's easy to understand. Job gains have kept pace with the workforce, and then, of course, with inflation. So he really did simplify things. The problem is you've got 9 of the 19 officials at the Federal Reserve, Bob, who and not all of them are on the voting committee right now, because that change is over, but they're projecting at least one rate increase by the end of the year. So there's this thing called the Fed rate tool, and the probability of a quarter point interest rate increase next month went from 8.5% to 37% after the statement came out.
8: Uh-oh.
14: So, you know, yeah, people are worried about higher interest rates, and that gets us back into the whole conversation of housing and everything else.
8: Absolutely. And speaking of interest rates and money, retail sales actually improved in May. Is that just because maybe prices went up?
14: So part of it is gasoline prices,
8: okay.
14: Receipts from gasoline. So if you look at the overall retail sales number in May, it was good. It was up 0.9%, according to the Commerce Department. So like you just questioned, well, yeah, but how much is that not so good? Well, if you strip out the gas stores, the gas stations, we still saw an increase of 0.7%. So people were spending money on furniture, clothing stores, personal care, online retailers. Those sales jumped 1.5%. So even the ugly part of it, which is higher gas price receipts, if you take that out, it was still a good report.
8: All right, what's coming up today?
14: Today we have initial jobless claims, leading economic indicators in the Philly Fed survey.
8: Thanks, sir.
14: Thanks, Bob.
8: We'll do it again next hour here at the Morning News Express on Free Talk 930 WFMD. You're celebrating your belly buster, and we're celebrating Father's Day coming up this weekend. And we'll have comedian John Heffron talking about dads coming up in 30 seconds.
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16: I don't know what kind of swing set you guys had growing up, but my swing set sucked, right? Because my dad put it together for us, and every time we swung on it, one pole would come right out of the grass. Because your dad do such a crap job cementing it in. You'd actually swing on it, then see the swing set above you. Like, bees and wasps would always come out of that top tube. Well, I'm getting gas, his dad pulls up, and you can tell the guy's on vacation because he's got all these big dad veins popping out of his face. He's in this SUV. His kids stay in the far back. One kid is playing a video game. The other kid is flipping through satellite TV, and the whole time I'm thinking, holy crap, people, can you imagine what it'd be like traveling with your own family in that situation? Could you imagine being so far back from your dad that he couldn't smack you at any given time? I hope kids are just taunting their dads from back there. Hey, Dad, we just spilled something. Car company should make a hand that goes on the seat in front of the kid. It just goes like that.
8: Yeah, well, you know what? We used to have that Ford Gran Torino with the back seat that faced the rear window. And, man, my sister and I used to fight over that all the time.
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1: 930 WFMD traffic for Frederick and surrounding counties. A service of Frederick Air. It's a good call.
2: There is some slowing on 270 southbound still in Frederick County, right around Urbana, moving in through Hyattstown and now from Germantown to 370. But it's 15 southbound in Loudoun County. This delay is increasing right around Black Walnut Road, moving towards Harper's Ferry Road, and some stop-and-go activity, 7 eastbound, pushing by 9. This report is a service of Frederick Air and Bryant. Whatever it takes to keep you comfortable, Frederick Air, it's a good call. Your 930 WFND Sky Scan forecast for Mid-Maryland. Look for sunshine today, but keep an eye out for showers and thunderstorms later on. Highs reach 91 with gusty winds up to 28 miles an hour. Tonight will be cloudy, a chance of showers, and a low of 67. Friday brings plenty of sunshine and a high of 85. 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WFMD meteorologist Diana Gibson.
8: Well, I heard her mention sunshine. I don't see any outside our studio doors right now here on top of Grove Hill Road. We got cloudy skies. Got a little rain falling as well. It's a hearty good morning, Braddock Heights, Mount Airy, Middletown. Thanks for being part of the Morning News Express. Don't forget, coming up in the 8 o'clock hour, the county executive, Jessica Fitzwater. If you have a question for her, please, 301-694-WFMD.
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19: They signed it separately and digitally. I'm Dave Anthony, Fox News, and Iran's president just posted on X after agreeing to end the conflict with the U.S. Peace will be realized in the shadow of mutual respect, though President Trump says
20: it's a memorandum of understanding. If it doesn't get done in 60 days, it's all right. We go back to bombing. you know, I don't want to do that because it's so good. But we might have to.
19: The president signed it at the end of the G7 summit in France, saying he wanted to avoid an economic catastrophe, opening the Strait of Hormuz to oil and other shipping and lifting the U.S. blockade of Iran's ports. But as Fox's Trey Yingst reports, talks continue.
21: It is opening up these more detailed negotiations as it relates to Iran's nuclear program. And U.S. officials have indicated that the missile program and the support of regional proxies is something that will be discussed during this time as well. Certainly, there are Gulf countries that are concerned also because they saw the incoming Iranian fire during Operation Epic Fury. But again, this is a ceasefire extension. This is not the broad peace deal that the United States is looking for with Iran.
19: Iran also gets sanctions relief and access to unfrozen assets and a reconstruction fund. Some Republicans in Congress are critical. Democratic Senate leader Chuck Schumer posted on X, "We're worse off than before the war started. Oil prices are falling more than 1%. Gas is down again. AAA's national average for regular now $3.99 a gallon. That is 57 cents less than the peak of the price surge last month, still about a dollar more than before the Iran conflict started. There's a NATO meeting in Brussels. War Secretary Pete Hegseth is there.
22: It needs to go back to a real hardline military alliance.
23: Referred to by Secretary Hegseth as NATO 3.0, capable of deterring any threat. He's promising to be candid about what the United States expects allies to do to make that happen. The Trump administration wants to be less involved in defending Europe. Last year, at a summit of NATO leaders, most members promised to spend more on defense.
19: That's Jonathan Savage. 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
7: 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Just click listen, then swipe right and hear the latest news updates on your time. 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
19: Three plane crashes in 3 days are being investigated. 12 died when a flight full of skydivers went down in Butler, Missouri Sunday. One died Tuesday night in Texas after a small plane tried to make an emergency landing on a highway in Laredo. Five survived when people got out of their cars and helped rescuers get them from the burning plane. Nobody, though, survived what happened in California.
26: Officials at Edwards Air Force Base say the eight men killed when a B-52 bomber crashed Monday were dedicated professionals, beloved family members, and irreplaceable teammates. Identifying the victims as 53-year-old Colonel Gregory Watson, 50-year-old retired Lieutenant Colonel Miles Middleton, 40-year-old Lieutenant Colonel Gabriel Estrella, 34-year-old Major Alexander Davis, 40-year-old Major Robert D., 35-year-old Major Brad Hovey, 32-year-old Jeremy Smith, and 41-year-old Christopher Reicher. The group is taking part in a routine test mission as part of a radar modernization program. Kristen Goodwin, Fox News.
19: On Wall Street, the day after the Federal Reserve decided to leave interest rates unchanged, stock futures are rising following a sell-off when the Dow dropped 507 points from its record high. Golf's third major tournament of the year just got underway about a half hour ago in New York, and in about a half hour from now, a former champion tees off, hoping he's healthy enough.
27: 8 years since Brooks Koepka won his second straight U.S. Open at Shinnecock Hills. He's back on Eastern Long Island to compete in the 126th U.S. Open. Koepka hopeful his body will hold up. This past Sunday, he withdrew from the Canadian Open because of nerve issues and admitted his grip on his clubs is not fully normal yet.
28: I think it's just the ulnar nerve.
27: Koepka's odds to win the U.S. Open, 45-1 at the FanDuel Sportsbook, where the favorite is world number one ranked Scottie Scheffler, who's playing with defending U.S. Open champ J.J. Spaun. Odds on Scheffler to win between 5 and 6 to 1, followed by Rory McIlroy, then John Rahm, Xander Schauffele, Jared Max, Fox News.
19: At soccer's World Cup, Colombia and England and Ghana won opening matches, Portugal and Congo tied. I'm Dave Anthony. This is Fox News.
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2: the future of a proposed data center referendum in Frederick County is now in the hands of a judge. According to the Frederick News Post, after a full day of legal arguments Tuesday, a ruling is expected today on whether the referendum can move forward to voters this fall. The case centers on petitions filed by residents seeking to challenge the county council's decision to expand the data center overlay district near the East Elko property by about 1,000 acres. Petition organizers collected more than 21,000 signatures, but multiple lawsuits argue the zoning decision cannot legally be placed before voters. The judge is expected to determine whether the referendum effort survives those challenges. A fourth suspect is now in custody in connection with last year's Siegel Court shooting in Frederick. The Frederick County Sheriff's Office said Curious Williams, who's 21 years old from Fall

0: 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Montgomery County detectives are searching for possible victims after the arrest of a man accused of illegally conducting traffic stops. Investigators say 42-year-old Melvin Pinckney Jr. of California, Maryland, used red and blue emergency lights on his personal Ford Taurus to stop what he believed was another driver in downtown Silver Spring. Just after midnight on Monday, the vehicle was actually an unmarked Montgomery County police cruiser. Authorities say Pinckney had a valid concealed permit and presented himself as a deputy sheriff and retired police officer, but had no credentials. He was charged with impersonating a police officer and remains held without bond. Anyone who encountered him is urged to call Crime Solvers. To read more, go to WFMD.com. 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I'm Diana Gibson, Mid-Maryland's News Radio Center, 930 WFMD.
1: 930 WFMD traffic for Frederick and surrounding counties. A service of Frederick Air. It's a good call.
0: We now have some congestion. 15 southbound going through Frederick this morning. 7th Street to Jefferson Street. 270 southbound delays still forming right around Urbana, moving in through Hyattstown, and then from Germantown to 370. 15 southbound in Loudoun County. You're tapping the brakes from Luckett's Road to Harper's Ferry Road. This report is a service of Frederick Air and Bryant. Whatever it takes to keep you comfortable, Frederick Air, it's a good call.
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2: Good morning from the MTA, checking in on the monitoring system. Still looking okay right now on the Brunswick line. 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
0: Your 930 WFMD Skyscan forecast for Mid-Maryland. Look for sunshine today, but keep an eye out for showers and thunderstorms later on. Highs reach 91 with gusty winds up to 28 miles an hour. Tonight will be cloudy, a chance of showers and a low of 67. Friday brings plenty of sunshine and a high of 85. 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WFMD meteorologist Diana Gibson.
4: Cloudy, cloudy, cloudy. Got some rain falling, too. It is the Morning News Express. We could get some heavier rain a little bit later on, but right now we just have some light rain falling in Frederick, 710. And temperature-wise, well, it could be a little bit better, but it's 72 right now. I think that's what it says. Let's see. Check. I refreshed 72. You know, I actually get Tim May to run out there and check the temperature for me. No, I don't do that. 7-Eleven at WFMD.
5: 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Whatever it takes to keep you comfortable, Frederick Air. It's a good call.
6: 301-663-0300. Frederick Air. This is Sheriff Chuck Jenkins. Every day, my job is simple. Enforce the law and stand tough on crime to keep Frederick County safe. In June, you have a choice to make. Your vote matters. I'm the real Republican in this primary. I've always believed in being accessible and putting our community first. That's what being the people's sheriff means to me. Get out and vote Chuck Jenkins for sheriff in the June primary.

0: Let's keep Frederick County the land of pleasant living. Visit me on Facebook at Jenkins for Sheriff Authority Gary L. Jenkins Treasurer.
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2: Google says its own AI is being used to scam Americans out of their money. Google's Gemini has emerged as a premier artificial intelligence used by Americans, but bad actors are also making bad use of it. The company is now suing a China-based cyber hacking network for using Gemini to create phony websites that look like the ones you might do business with here in the United States. Halima Delaney Prado is Google's lawyer.
3: The Outsider Enterprise basically used AI, they used Gemini, to create a website, a gift card website.
2: Speaking on Fox and Friends, those scammy sites pose as everything from UPS to Verizon and AT&T to the New York State Easy Pass toll service. They've counted 9,000 fake sites, and using AI just made those fake sites more difficult to spot because they're that good. Google says there could be hundreds of thousands of victims. With Fox on Tech, I'm Evan Brown. Fox.
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4: 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While the president is still talking about the deal, they have signed this deal kind of digitally, signed the MOU. Now, if you don't know what that stands for, it's a Memorandum of Understanding. Now, it lays out the terms to help end the war, if you want to call it that, or skirmish or whatever, conflict. President Trump speaking to the G7 meeting on yesterday in France, he said that the concerns about the economy played a part in the new deal with Iran.
5: I didn't want to see economic catastrophe. If you kept this going, that could have happened. But all I know is every time we talked about the possibility of peace, the stock market shot up like a rocket ship.
4: Is that what it was all about, though? That's, are we... I think that some people could be concerned and could be like, well, then why did we do this? You kept saying that we have to do it for this reason, and this reason. Are you ending it because you want the stock market to go up? That's a legitimate question. Now, I know maybe my conservative friends might be like, Bob, come on, there's this, this, and this. But no, he just said it. And he was asked if this deal was complete, and it's not. And here's what the president had to say.
5: No, it's not final. It's a memorandum of understanding. If they don't behave, we'll go right back to dropping bombs right smack in the middle of their head.
4: Well, there you go. There's the Trump that we all know and love, right? The president was asked if Vice President J.D. Vance, as he named him the chief negotiator with Iran, so he'd have someone to blame if things didn't go well. That's what they asked. Do you have a did you make J.D. Vance your scapegoat?
5: I like that idea, sure. This way, if it works out, I'm going to take the credit. If it doesn't work out, I'm blaming J.D. You better be careful, J.D.
4: There you go. Which you could tell he was joking on that one. I think he had full confidence in J.D. Vance. I think he has full confidence in people. And if he doesn't, guess what? They're gone. The 14-point deal calls for an immediate and permanent end to fighting. Of course, we got that. The president of the U.S. agreed to lift sanctions, unfreeze some funds and assets. It's not about giving them money to rebuild. The Strait of Hormuz will reopen, allowing commercial ships to safe passage, which will be what they need for no charge for 60 days. It should be no charge ever. Followed by talks with Oman and how the route will be run. About 20% of the world's oil, of course, goes through there. Iran reaffirmed it will not build nuclear weapons. A senior official called Iran's promise to destroy its enriched uranium stockpile a major win. But we're not hearing that, right? That's not what you hear. What I've been hearing, and some people, you could just tell, You know, I don't make any bones about where I lean politically, but you see these people who call themselves experts and they come from some college or they some from some think tank, and they just, you can tell that they're not fans of Donald Trump whatsoever, and they just can't wait for it to fail, which is, you know, that's the great thing. You can't wait for it to fail because you love this country so much that you'd rather see somebody you don't like fail than the country win. And that's the sad part. And that's what we deal with in today's political realm. But, you know, so the president, and then you have 60 days to have a continuation of talks. One point they say that will likely draw criticism is a plan for the United States to work with partners on at least a $300 billion deal for construction reconstruction. Though officials in the U.S. say it's not required to pay in, they did say they called the deal a victory for Iran and a record of America's failure. That's what the Iranian people were saying. G7 leaders backed the agreement, but the president still must win over skeptical Republicans. A tricky piece is Lebanon, where strikes between Israel and Hezbollah, which Israel has been kind of kept out of all this. They have continued. Israel is not partly a direct part of any of this deal, and they still kind of remain skeptical.
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7: At the World Cup, Group K, Colombia beat Uzbekistan 3-1. Also in Group K, Portugal and DR, Congo to a 1-1 draw in that opener in Houston. Group L, England with the 4-2 win over Croatia, Harry Kane with two goals, and also Ghana scored in the 95th minute to beat Panama 1-0. In the NBA, Trae Young plans to decline his player option for the upcoming season and become a free agent. Washington remains a front runner after trading for him at the deadline last year. James Dolan confirmed the Knicks have accepted an invitation to the White House to celebrate their championship, also saying they will not go into the second apron next year. Caitlin Clark's officially announced her signature shoe, launching with Nike. In Major League Baseball, the Brewers beat the Cardinals 9-4. Shohei Ohtani gave up 4 earned runs, but the Dodgers get the win as they beat the Rays 5-4. Robbie Ray, 8 strikeouts, Giants over the Braves 7-2.
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9: Inching along 270 southbound in Frederick County from Urbana in through Hyattstown. Montgomery County delays, they are from Germantown to the Capitol Beltway. 15 north and southbound, just some volume slowing as you are going through Frederick. 70 eastbound looks good from Mount Airy to Baltimore. This report is a service of Frederick Air and Bryant. Whatever it takes to keep you comfortable, Frederick Air, it's a good call. Your 930 WFMD Sky Scan forecast for Mid-Maryland. Look for sunshine today, but keep an eye out for showers and thunderstorms later on. Highs reach 91 with gusty winds up to 28 miles an hour. Tonight will be cloudy, a chance of showers and a low of 67. Friday brings plenty of sunshine and a high of 85. 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WFMD meteorologist Diana Gibson.
4: And right now, rain falling, cloudy skies in Yellow Springs and Urbana, and 70 on top of Grove Hill Road, 720 on the Morning News Express.
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13: I am your flag. I've been kicked, trampled, burned, and shot full of holes. I have fought battles, but I prefer the untroubled air of a world at peace. I am your flag. I represent the freedom of humanity, and I shall fly high, thundering in silence for the whole world to hear. My gentle rustling in the breeze sounds out the warning to all who would bury me forever. For those who have perished, for my right to freedom of flight, for those who will die, and indeed for those who will live, I stand as a symbol of freedom-loving people. I have been carried into battle in faraway lands, always for the cause of freedom. I am blood-stained, torn, and many times wearied and saddened by the thousands who've paid the supreme sacrifice. Do not let it all be for nothing. Tell me the brave has died for a worthwhile cause. Be proud of what I represent and display me for all to see. Whether you call me Old Glory, Stars and Stripes, or Star-Spangled Banner, I shall fly forever as a symbol of your freedom, as I did for your ancestors, and I shall for your heirs.
14: Thank you for being one of the greatest a living legend.
4: Yeah, you're right. I have decided to turn over a new leaf. Yeah? You thinking? I am. I am planning on becoming less humble. I am planning on just being, you know, one of those people that just, I'm only kidding. I am only kidding, but I love my flag. I put a flag up here recently at the house, and it's a 25-foot pole, and I love when I turn the corner into my driveway, and that's like the first thing I see is that flag rustling in the wind. So I enjoy that. I really do. And you, hopefully, as we get closer to the 4th of July, now I'm hearing people are like, well, I'm not really happy with our country. Well, then you know what? Don't let the door hit you on the way out. That's all I've got to say. I hear so many people, especially these young punky kids, that are getting interviewed and are like, I don't like our country. I don't like it. Well, then leave. Find a better one. Just do me a favor. Find a better country than the one that we have. Are we perfect? Absolutely not. But we're way better than all the other countries. I'm sorry, but we are. So, I was listening to the Fox News rundown, trying to get my work done and getting ready for our show. And I was listening to how the people who are coming over for the World Cup to America are finding freedoms that they just don't have in their country. And a gentleman, and I can't remember what his name was, and I do apologize for that, but he was talking about just the fact that they're able to get in a car and drive. So a lot of countries in, European countries or other countries around the world, they have more, now they have more public transportation than they do have automobiles. So people aren't used to driving, and they find it freeing that they can jump in a car and go somewhere, and that we have so many great little towns to visit and traveling. And then they brought up the fact that these people have gone to Buc-ee's, and we are now already taking Buc-ee's for granted. But, I mean, do you remember the first time you went to Buc-ee's? If you've never been to Buc-ee's, you need to go to Buc-ee's. Just to get brisket on the board. Yeah. But they're finding it a great place to go. They're having fun in our country. And I think that there's a lot to be said for people who are coming into this country, realizing what a great country we are, and embracing it. Where we are, I think, not all of us, but I think that there's a subculture of people in this country who aren't embracing our country any longer. Because they feel like they're disenfranchised, or they're this, or they're that, or they need this, or they need that. And you don't. That's why I get tired of when I hear people are like, well, there's nothing that this country offers this group or that group or whatever. And I'm like, this country offers it more than any other country in the world. You can be anything you want, unfortunately, and you can make as much money as you possibly can if you want to. Bob, I am being held down by the man. Well, then leave the man. We get here so many times where we get to, and I'm trying not to preach to you, but I am preaching to you. But we hear all the time, well, Elon Musk is a trillionaire, and there's no reason why he should be a trillionaire. No one person should be allowed to be a trillionaire. Why not? Who says that? Where is that written in the Constitution of the United States of America that no man can be rich? I like rich people. I'm not rich. I'd like to be rich. But I understand my limitations. And I, as I said, well, you know, this is a country where no limitations are. But I have my own limitations that I have set on myself, and I shouldn't have, but I have. That's why I love when we do the Spotlight on Local Businesses, where people have, you know, they take a chance, they gamble on themselves, and they work extremely hard every day, and they bet on themselves. I don't have the confidence in myself to do that, and I appreciate people who do, and the Elon Musks in the world, or the Donald Trumps in the world, or even the Bruce Springsteens in the world, or the John Bon Jovis, or just the LeBron James, any liberal, the Whoopi Goldbergs of the world. She's rich. Whoopi Goldberg's rich. She's, you know, she talks about all the people that have money. She has lots of money. And I don't begrudge her any of it. She's allowed to make whatever she can make. That's when you have, but see, this is the problem. When you see people who are on the left and the liberals, they're like, oh, I can have money, but you can't because you're a business owner. It doesn't matter if I'm an entertainer, I'm allowed to have it, but you're a business owner, you're not allowed to own that kind of money. You're not allowed to have that kind of money. And, you know, the Elizabeth Warren's out there, oh, he's got so much money and we need to have a wealth tax and we need to have this. But, you know, you're making $800,000 for one single class where you were teaching and you're doing insider trading. You're allowed to have money, but Elon Musk is not, or Donald Trump is not allowed to have money. Is that what we're saying?
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9: 15 southbound in Frederick this morning. Delays are 26 to West Patrick Street, 270 southbound. You are inching along before Urbana to Hyattstown, Germantown to the Capitol Beltway, and jammed up 15 southbound in Loudoun County, Luckett's Road to Harper's Ferry Road. This report is a service of Frederick Air and Bryant. Whatever it takes to keep you comfortable, Frederick Air, it's a good call. Your 930 WFMD sky scan forecast for Mid-Maryland. Look for sunshine today, but keep an eye out for showers and thunderstorms later on. Highs reach 91 with gusty winds up to 28 miles an hour. Tonight will be cloudy, a chance of showers and a low of 67. Friday brings plenty of sunshine and a high of 85. 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WFMD meteorologist Diana Gibson.
4: And right now, cloudy skies, a little rain falling, 731 at WFMD.
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9: Police have filed multiple charges against a Walkersville man following a dangerous chain of events that began with a traffic stop Tuesday afternoon. Authorities say a vehicle was stopped on South Market Street shortly after 2 p.m. When a canine was called to the scene, the driver allegedly sped away, hitting three vehicles before continuing north and colliding with three more. Police say the suspect abandoned the vehicle after the final crash and fled on foot before being taken into custody. Four people were treated for non-life-threatening injuries. Officers recovered suspected narcotics and cash from the vehicle. Demetrius Bowie is now charged with a total of 50 criminal counts, including assault, reckless endangerment, drug distribution offenses, hit-and-run violations, and fleeing police. A Frederick County grand jury has indicted a Prince Frederick man accused of burglarizing and setting fire to a business in Jefferson. The Frederick News Post is reporting prosecutors say 34-year-old David Roberts faces multiple charges after investigators linked him to a burglary at a business on Lander Road and a suspicious fire reported the next day. Deputies say expensive equipment, tools, and construction materials were stolen during the break-in. Investigators later tracked some of the stolen items to Calvert County, where a search warrant led to the recovery of roughly $50,000 in property. Authorities say the fire was intentionally set, and Roberts is currently being held without bond as the case moves forward in Frederick County. An investigation is underway after a person was shot in Montgomery County. Police say officers responded to the 9800 block of Bethesda Church Road in Damascus Tuesday night after receiving reports of a shooting. Authorities found one victim suffering from a gunshot wound and transported that person to a hospital for treatment. Detectives are continuing to investigate the circumstances surrounding the shooting and are urging anyone with information to contact Montgomery County Police. After weeks of negotiations tied to Virginia's budget battle, lawmakers and Governor Abigail Spanberger have agreed on a framework for legal recreational marijuana sales. The proposal would allow retail cannabis stores to open across the Commonwealth beginning July 1st, 2027. The deal comes after the governor rejected an earlier version of the legislation, prompting lawmakers to pursue the issue through the state budget process. The agreement sets an initial 6% tax on cannabis products, increasing to 8% 3 years later. The plan requires final approval as budget talks continue ahead of a key end-of-month deadline. Diana Gibson, WFMD News.
6: News. I'm Gianna Gelosi. Overnight, President Trump signed the Memorandum of Understanding, formally marking the ceasefire extension with Iran.
5: It's a Memorandum of Understanding. If it doesn't get done in 60 days, it's all right. We go back to bombing. You know, I don't want to do that because it's so good.
6: Within the deal, it will end the naval blockade, reopen the Strait of Hormuz toll-free for 60 days, so there will be more talks to take place to determine the next steps after that. It calls for Iran to dilute its highly enriched uranium. It would lift sanctions on Iran. The U.S. will help develop, quote, at least $300 billion for the reconstruction and economic development of the Islamic Republic of Iran. Fox's Alex Hogan, millions of people are lining lower Manhattan today for a ticker tape parade honoring the New York Knicks after they won their first NBA championship in 53 years. 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
4: It's the Morning News Express on WFMD. I want to read a couple of the comments that we've had over some of the stuff that we've been talking about since we've been on the air this morning. And a hearty good morning to you. My name is Bob Miller. All right, let's see. Trump is saving the world from depression and paying Iran to reopen the Strait of Hormuz. Art of the Deal, which was a good book. I read that. I remember that. Because, again, I was a guy that I'm always fascinated with people who are able to make money. And Donald Trump is all about and has always been about the art of the deal, right? He always has been. Marvin writes this, I can agree with tiered charges for speed cameras. But the problem, because we were talking about the city wants to do speed cameras, tiered fines from $40 up to $425. He writes, I can agree with the tiered charges for speed cameras, but the problem is not being able to challenge errors. What happens if I'm going the speed limit, but Bob Miller and his big black truck, hey, you don't have to know what color my truck is, blows by me going 50 over the speed limit, but the camera takes a picture of my plate. It can't catch him. Well, I'm sorry for your luck there, pal. I don't know if that actually does happen. I'm not sure about that. Let's see. Some students, we were talking about being passed over and the grades being they're passing kids that they shouldn't be passing, and they're inflating grade point averages so they make themselves look good. Somebody wrote, some students miss over 40 days and still get passed at the last minute to graduate. Well, that's, you're right. That's, you know, you're right about that. Then just a second ago, somebody wrote, what is the economic disaster he's talking about? We were in Vietnam 12 years, Afghanistan for 20 years, et cetera. Well, those were kind of economic problems. I mean, just because of the cost of these kind of battles does kind of lay on the bottom line that the debt that we're in and how much money that we have to kind of use to replace all that stuff. So that can kind of be an economic damage. Plus, the world oil and stock market, I mean, that's the kind of economic damage I think that he was talking about. All right, 7:38 on the Morning News Express and Free Talk 930 WFMD. We'll get a check on traffic and weather together next at WFMD.
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9: Inching along 15 southbound going through Frederick this morning, 26 to Jefferson Street. 270 southbound delays. They stretch from the Monocacy River through Hyattstown, Germantown to the Capitol Beltway. And it's jammed up 15 southbound in Loudoun County. Lockett's Road to Route 7. This report is a service of Frederick Air and Bryant. Whatever it takes to keep you comfortable, Frederick Air, it's a good call.
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17: Good morning from the MTA. Checking in on the MARC train system. Brunswick train 894 is delayed about 5 to 10 minutes. That'll be arriving in Washington closer to 9 o'clock. Final departure out of Point of Rocks this morning is train 880. That's leaving at 7:55. Arriving in Washington about 9:20. For the MTA Transit team, I'm Austin Todd on WFMD.
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9: Your 930 WFMD Skyscan forecast for Mid-Maryland. Look for sunshine today, but keep an eye out for showers and thunderstorms later on. Highs reach 91 with gusty winds up to 28 miles an hour. Tonight will be cloudy, a chance of showers and a low of 67. Friday brings plenty of sunshine and a high of 85. 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WFMD meteorologist Diana Gibbs.
4: 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It was great. I was loving it, she said. So glad she's on board in the 21st century. 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
4: 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And John Ashbery's book and all are yesterday's, A History of Frederick County. We'll start, though, with the national news this morning. The United States, on this date in history, declared war on Great Britain in 1812, which began the War of 1812. The war was prompted by Britain's violations of America's rights on the high seas and involvement of the British and Indian uprisings on the frontiers. Suffragist Susan B. Anthony was fined $100 for trying to vote in the presidential election that had been held 7 months earlier. Guess what? She's, you know, she's bad. That's why she got her face on a coin. She never paid. The U.S. Navy commissioned its first black officer in 1942, Harvard University medical student Bernard Whitfield Robinson. Sally Ride became the first American woman in space when NASA launched the Challenger space shuttle in 1983. Also on this date in history, federal prosecutors in California charged Theodore Kaczynski in four of the Unabomber strikes attacks. Richard Allen Davis was convicted in San Jose, California, of the 1993 kidnap murder of 12-year-old Polly Class of Petaluma. During his final statement at the sentencing, Davis took the opportunity to accuse Polly's father of molesting her. Still, little Polly's death was not entirely in vain. Not only did her case make it easier for law enforcement to create a quick response in child abductions. There was none at the time. Davis' criminal record inspired the push for a three strikes law in that state. 2000, Tiger Woods won the U.S. Open by a record 15 strokes. Also on this date in history, finally, the Supreme Court ruled that the Obama-era Dreamers program, or they called it DACA, which enables undocumented migrant children ability to study and work here, can stay. And that's what happened. 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
4: Figueroa hit two home runs, including a grand slam to power the Frederick Keys to a doubleheader victory over the Hub City Spartanburgers yesterday at Nimmo Field at Harry Grove Stadium. The sweep propelled Frederick into a tie atop the South Atlantic League's Northern Division with Greensboro, which lost 5-4 to Winston-Salem yesterday. The Keys can clinch a first half division title and a playoff spot with a win or a Grasshoppers loss today. The Kansas City Royals hit four solo homers in the first three innings en route of a 6-2 victory over the Washington Nationals on Wednesday. The Royals avoided a three-game sweep in Washington. Kyle Bradish struck out a career-high 12 while pitching one-run ball into the eighth inning. The Baltimore Orioles beat the Seattle Mariners 5-3 on Wednesday night. Gunnar Henderson, Jackson Holliday homered to help the Orioles stop a three-game skid. Washington Wizards star Trey Young plans to decline his $48.97 million option for the 2026-27 season and will become a free agent on Monday. FIFA World Cup delivered plenty of action yesterday. England opened up Group 1 with an impressive 4-2 victory over Croatia, while Ghana grabbed a dramatic 1-0 win over Panama on a stoppage time goal in Group K tournament. Favorite Portugal was held to a surprising 1-1 draw by DR Congo despite an early lead. Colombia picked up a 3-1 victory over the World Cup newcomer Uzbekistan. And Wednesday's action, England, Ghana, and Colombia sit atop their groups. Portugal has some work to do heading into the next match. The U.S. Open is underway at historic Shinnecock Hills on Long Island, one of golf's toughest tests. World number one Scottie Scheffler heads the field. Rory McIlroy, John Rahm, and defending champion J.J. Spahn all chasing major glory. Expect brutal winds, fast greens, and a winning score could be around even par. That's a look at sports. 15-45 at WFMD, a service of Airtron Heating and AC. And the early ones who are out already, as they say, are leaning, as I said, even par. 7:47 at WFMD.
0: 930 WFMD traffic for Frederick and surrounding counties. 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
9: Moving southbound on 270, expect to slow down the Monocacy River through Hyattstown, Father Hurley Boulevard to 495. Delays on 355, they're also growing before 75 to 109. 50 northbound in Frederick, you're tapping the brakes from Jefferson Street to 7th Street and southbound inching along from 26 to West Patrick Street. This report is a service of Frederick Air and Bryant. Whatever it takes to keep you comfortable, Frederick Air, it's a good call. Your 930 WFMD Skyscan forecast for Mid-Maryland. Look for sunshine today, but keep an eye out for showers and thunderstorms later on. Highs reach 91 with gusty winds up to 28 miles an hour. Tonight will be cloudy, a chance of showers and a low of 67. Friday brings plenty of sunshine and a high of 85. 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WFMD meteorologist Diana Gibbs.
4: Thank you, Diana. Right now, temperatures outside our studio doors looking pretty good. Temperature-wise, dropping a little bit, 69, and some light rain falling where you are. Remember, I say this all the time, but you're not going to get pulled over for it. You should, but if your windshield wipers are on, your headlights should be on. That is Maryland state law. Good morning, 7:48. The business update with Chris Murray next.
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9: 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This is going to be taking place on Saturday, June 27th. 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
4: Check it in with Chris Murray, the president of Murray Financial Group of Downtown Frederick, and the host of your financial editor, Saturdays here on WFMD. Good morning, sir. Markets sold off yesterday.
7: Yeah, good morning, Bob. They did. The Dow lost 507 points. The S&P 500 down 91 points. And the NASDAQ lost 354 points. So pretty rough afternoon. We see our futures are up this morning. So although they've weakened since we last spoke earlier this morning, so we'll see what happens.
4: Well, we got business owner. Their outlook improved when it came towards looking at inflation.
7: Yeah, that's a good thing. The Federal Reserve Bank of Atlanta, they have a monthly survey where they talk to businesses and get their gauge on how they feel about inflation going forward. And it showed that the median expectation actually dropped a little bit from the previous month. So that's always good to see. And it also shows that that's on the business side. The University of Michigan Consumer Sentiment Report that we talked about that came out last Friday showed that consumers were feeling a little bit better about inflation going forward. So, you know, we're seeing this drop in oil. I saw oil this morning. Crude was at $74.70. Not too long ago, we were over $100. So I think that is going to help if, in fact, this stuff sticks.
4: Yeah, absolutely. All right. The new Fed chair kind of changed some things up, kind of maybe streamlining stuff. But maybe when it came to the rates, maybe not getting what I wanted.
7: Yeah, no, you're spot on, and he really did streamline, that's a good word, and simplify things. I mean, his statement release was half of what Jerome Powell is, so heck with all the wordy stuff and, you know, trying to confuse people. He was trying to do away with a lot of that, and I think that hopefully will continue as he goes forward with his other meetings and being the chairman of the Fed. And the whole problem was interest rates. They didn't do anything with interest rates yesterday as expected, but now people are thinking there might be, the next move won't be a cut, it'll be a hike. And that's not what anybody wants to hear because of the higher interest rates and higher mortgage rates and credit card rates and car loans and everything else. So that's when you saw the market really fall off yesterday afternoon.
4: Yeah, they don't like that kind of stuff. I know when you were talking about when you had Jeffrey Lacker at a symposium and he's like, watch this. And everything moves and the markets move when these guys do this. And I can hear Jerome Powell right now in the back going, you know.
7: Exactly.
4: Yeah. Retail sales kind of improved a bit in May. That's good news, I think.
7: No, you're right. It is good news. The headline number was up 0.9%, which was strong. But then you ask the question, well, okay, how much of that came out of my pocket at the gas station for those receipts? If you strip out the gas stations, it was still up 0.7%. That's a good number. And it was very broad. 11 of the 13 categories that are tracked by the Commerce Department showed increases. So whether it was, you know, internet retailers or health and personal or clothing stores or furniture stores, it was pretty good number and pretty good news in that report.
4: All right, what's coming up today?
7: Initial jobless claims, leading economic indicators, the Philly Fed survey, Kroger, and Accenture coming out with earnings.
4: Thank you, sir.
7: Thanks, Bob.
4: Every morning, 6:50 and 7:50 here with Chris Murray on WFMD. 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
12: I'm Kim Komando on 930 WFMD. Here's a headline I didn't see coming. Researchers just published a paper asking, is the iPhone birth control? 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
1: 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United States birth rates have dropped 22% since 2007, the exact year the iPhone showed up. A second study across 128 countries found the same slump everywhere phones took over. The theory? We're scrolling instead of, socializing. Elon Musk is so spooked, he has fathered at least 14 kids himself. A one-man baby boom. My take? That glowing rectangle is the third wheel in your marriage. It never goes to sleep. So tonight, try one thing. Charge your phone in the kitchen, not on the nightstand. Your relationship, and maybe your family tree, will thank you. Start your day with my free newsletter. It's 5-star rated. 1 million folks love it. 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
14: 930 WFMD traffic for Frederick and surrounding counties. 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
24: It's not a bad ride on 15 going through Frederick, but we've got delays. First of all, southbound by 26 and West Patrick Street, but northbound it's Jefferson Street past 7th Street. And then on 270 southbound, there is some stop and go activity. So slowdown begins after the Monocacy River, then it's jammed up from Urbana through Hyattstown. Your next delay is Germantown to the Capitol Beltway. And 70 eastbound, you're under speed in between 40 and 29. This report is a service of Frederick Air and Bryant. Whatever it takes to keep you comfortable, Frederick Air, it's a good call. Your 930 WFMD Skyscan forecast for Mid-Maryland. Look for sunshine today, but keep an eye out for showers and thunderstorms later on. Highs reach 91 with gusty winds up to 28 miles an hour. Tonight will be cloudy, a chance of showers and a low of 67. Friday brings plenty of sunshine and a high of 85. 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WFMD meteorologist Diana Gibbs.
4: Well, thank you, Diana. Right now, temperatures outside our studio doors. That's not too shabby temperature-wise. 70 in cloudy skies. Good morning, rise and shine. Up at Adam, we've got the county executive. We've got our friends Caressa Flannery-Peterson coming up. It's a lot in the 8 o'clock hour. Hang around. I might even sneak in a chance for you to win something next hour as well. It's the Morning News Express at Free Talk 930 WFMD.
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25: They are either jealous, stupid, or bad people.
6: I'm Dave Anthony, Fox News. That's what President Trump posted on Truth Social about those he calls fools who think he hasn't been tough enough on Iran. The morning after he signed the deal with Iran at the end of the G7 summit in France to end the conflict.
8: We're never going to let them have a nuclear weapon.
6: Now, Iran's president also signed the agreement that will open the Strait of Hormuz to oil and other shipping, which President Trump says will avoid an economic catastrophe. The deal also gives Iran sanctions relief, sets up a reconstruction fund, then would unfreeze some of their assets, which is getting criticized by some Republicans and Democrats in Congress. But the president insists
8: it's not our money, it's their money, and we froze it at a certain point in time. I guess we're going to have to give it back.
6: Fox's Trey Yingst reports from Tel Aviv.
15: As for the missile program of Iran, President Trump said from France yesterday that the Iranians will have some missiles because neighboring countries have missiles. There was a lot of reaction across the region to those comments, but this is not a final deal with the Iranian regime. This is an extension of the ceasefire between the United States and Iran. He said if they don't adhere to the terms of this deal and don't ultimately give up their nuclear program, that he would resume the bombing campaign against the Islamic Republic.
6: War Secretary Pete Hegseth is at a NATO meeting in Brussels, calling on allies to take more responsibility for their own security in Europe.
16: Capable of deterring right here on the continent and taking the lead for the conventional defense.
6: Hegseth also announced a six-month review of American forces stationed in Europe. One of the men charged in the plot the FBI thwarted to stage a White House attack, Daniel Eskridge, due in court today in Missouri.
17: Prosecutors say the five men arrested planned to deploy drones armed with explosives in and around the UFC Freedom 250 event last Sunday in order to force an evacuation, and then planned to deploy snipers to fire upon high-value targets within the fleeing crowd.
6: That's Fox's Chanley Painter. 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
6: Well, this U.S.-Iran deal reopening the Strait of Hormuz has oil prices down another almost 2%. Gas has dipped back down just under $4 a gallon now for AAA's national average for regular. On Wall Street, stock futures are rising the day after a big sell-off dragged the Dow down 500 points off its record high following a Fed decision.
27: There's new leadership at the Federal Reserve, but for the time being, the central bank is not making changes to its key interest rate.
28: Economic activity is expanding at a solid pace, despite elevated uncertainty that owes in part to the conflict in the Middle East.
27: Federal Reserve Chairman Kevin Warsh confirmed to his post last month after being nominated by President Trump, says the Board of Governors was unanimous in keeping rates steady as inflation remains above the Fed's target of 2%. President Trump has pushed for lower rates and was critical of policy decisions made during the tenure of former Fed Chair Jerome Powell. In Washington, Jared Halpern, Fox News.
6: This is a big day in Chicago.
29: Bruce Springsteen, U2's Bono and The Edge, and Pearl Jam's Eddie Vedder are in the lineup for the grand opening of the Obama Presidential Center in Chicago at 11 Central Time. The reveal on Instagram came by way of a group chat featuring former President Barack Obama, adding people to his phone chat who will also appear at the ceremony. The lineup also includes former First Lady Michelle Obama, Stevie Wonder, John Legend, and more. The Obama Presidential Center's official website says, in part, the live-streamed event brings together global leaders, artists, change makers, and citizens for an inspiring celebration of the values that shaped the Obama presidency. Michelle Polino, Fox News.
6: It's Celebration Day in New York for Knicks fans.
30: We're here. We're bonded by one team, one city, one championship.
6: He staked out his spot in Manhattan last night for this morning's victory parade that starts in a few hours after the Knicks won their first NBA title in 53 years. I'm Dave Anthony.
23: From the Airtron Heating and Air News Center, this is WFMD News.
24: A judge is expected to decide today whether Frederick County voters will get the final say on a controversial data center expansion referendum. According to the Frederick News Post, during a hearing Tuesday, attorneys on both sides spent the day arguing over several lawsuits challenging the validity of the petition drive that gathered more than 21,000 signatures. Supporters want the referendum placed on the November ballot, allowing voters to decide whether to uphold the county council's approval of expanding the data center overlay zone by nearly 1,000 acres near the former East Elko site. Opponents argue the measure is not subject to referendum under Maryland law. The judge said he would take the matter under advisement and issue a ruling this afternoon. One more arrest has been made in connection with the November 2025 shooting at a home on Siegel Court in Frederick that left a 21-year-old man seriously wounded. The Frederick County Sheriff's Office said 21-year-old Curious Williams of Falling Waters, West Virginia, was arrested Tuesday in Ocean City with help from the U.S. Marshals Capital Area Regional Fugitive Task Force. He's charged with attempted home invasion, conspiracy, first-degree assault, and accessory after the fact. Three other suspects were arrested earlier this year, including Marquise Williams, Shanice Gavin, and a 17-year-old from Falling Waters. Detectives say the investigation remains active and asking anyone with information on this shooting to contact

0: He falsely claimed to be a deputy sheriff and retired police officer, but could not provide his credentials. He was arrested and charged with impersonating a police officer and is being held without bond. Detectives believe there may be other victims and are asking anyone who is stopped by Pinckney to contact Crime Solvers. 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I'm Diana Gibson, Mid-Maryland's News Radio Center, 930 WFMD.
1: 930 WFMD traffic for Frederick and surrounding counties. A service of Frederick Air. It's a good call.
0: Delays on 15 southbound in Frederick. You're going to see them from 26 to West Patrick Street. Northbound, you're tapping the brakes from Jefferson Street to 7th Street. 270 southbound under speed from the Monocacy River through Hyattstown. Some of that is stop and go. Your next delay is Germantown to the Capitol Beltway. And 70 eastbound, a heavy roll before 40 to 29. This report is a service of Frederick Air and Bryant. Whatever it takes to keep you comfortable, Frederick Air, it's a good call.
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2: Good morning from the MTA. Checking in on the MARC train system. We're still looking okay right now on the Brunswick line. Got to keep an eye on train 894. That's delayed about 5 to 10 minutes. Going to be arriving in Washington about 9 o'clock. Train 880 is on time right now, making stops in Germantown at 817, Gaithersburg 825, Rockville 835, arriving in Washington just after 920. For the MTA Transit Team, I'm Austin Todd on WFMD.
0: Your 930 WFMD Skyscan forecast for Mid-Maryland. Look for sunshine today, but keep an eye out for showers and thunderstorms later on. Highs reach 91 with gusty winds up to 28 miles an hour. Tonight will be cloudy, a chance of showers and a low of 67. Friday brings plenty of sunshine and a high of 85. 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WFMD meteorologist Diana Gibbs.
3: It is cloudy in Thurmont, and we've got 70 and light rain falling on top of Grove Hill Road. 809 at WFMD, and when we come back, well, somebody who's done good all her life is doing good some more. We'll talk to Caressa Flannery Peterson coming up. She's a three-name person, so it's hard to do all that. That's all coming up on the morning News Express.
4: It's time for a story that sparkles. A feel-good moment to get your day going. 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
3: Well, I love this one. After years of living in her car, 82-year-old Christine Marshall has finally moved into a new home in Memphis, Tennessee. And she had been without a livable house since a neighbor's tree destroyed her home where she had lived for 30 years. Now, last summer, a concerned neighbor contacted a local TV station after seeing her sleeping in the heat beside a damaged structure in South Memphis. Now, following the coverage of her situation, Memphis contractor Jason Smith reached out and helped organize and donated materials to build her a new home at no cost. Now, on Monday, she stepped into her new modern farmhouse-style home, and the next day, she gave local journalists a tour. She speaks in a whisper due to throat cancer, says her home is what she has always wanted. She also expressed gratitude for those who helped and supported her and contributed nearly $80,000 to a crowdfunding organized by her son. Just another story that sparkles on WFMD.
4: Colonial Jewelers on the corner of Market and Patrick in downtown Frederick. The Colonial Jewelers box. There's just more in it.
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3: The Morning News Express on WFMD. And no, it's not the county executive. She's due in about 25 minutes. It's Caressa Flannery Peterson. And I say that right, correct?
5: It's Caressa Peterson.
3: you dropped the Flannery?
5: Yes. I mean, my official legal name is Caressa Peterson now. I kept it Flannery Peterson on Facebook for the people who've known me for decades with Flannery.
3: All right. Well, I just thought you were like one of those modern women.
5: No, nothing
3: against it. But
5: I didn't do the hyphenated thing either. I just figured that.
3: Okay. Well, from now on, you'll just be.
5: It's been 3 years.
3: You'll just be Peterson.
5: Yes.
3: From now on. So I have done that before. So it's.

0: It's almost that time of the year. It is the we're looking at the Do-Gooder Awards.
1: That's right.
0: We're excited.
1: We have just kicked off the nominations for the Do-Gooder Awards, and we are excited. We've got several in already.
0: Oh, really?
1: Well, not the full nominations, but you know, we do have a split option here. You know, because if we know that people are going to nominate folks, they can fill out the nomination intent form now, and then work on the nominations through the summer.
0: How hard is it? What is the process of nominating somebody? Can't I just go Caressa Peterson?
1: No.
0: And just send it? Okay.
1: No, there's usually someone who takes the lead.
0: Okay.
1: And they have to write a letter themselves, and then they need to find a minimum of two others that can corroborate the do-gooderness for each of the individuals that are nominated. So there needs to be a minimum of three letters, and then any backup material, you know, like stuff in the newspapers, flyers, programs, you know, things that just show that they're involved in the community and that they've done some, you know, good things in Frederick community. They do need to be someone who lives in Frederick County.
0: Okay.
1: And for our youth do-gooder, it has to be 18 and under.
0: Okay.
1: And then, of course, we have 9 categories total that you know, people can nominate within. So they are youth, education, public service, military, business, unsung hero, second chance, nonprofit, and all-star. I think I got them all. And you, my friend, were the all-star.
0: I was.
1: Really, from last year.
0: So there was something that I did not know, because we went last year, and there was something I did not know, is that people can be nominated. Mm-hmm. People can come to the wonderful awards banquet, but not everybody wins.
1: Not everybody wins. That's right.
0: But
1: not everyone gets a trophy.
0: There's not participation trophies.
1: Yeah.
0: So I have to admit that when we got towards the end of the night, I'm like, my name hadn't been called, and I'm like, I invited all my friends to this. I got a table, and I am not walking away with anything. I'm like,
1: we always give something to every nominee. In fact, I mean, let's start with the do-goody bag. Our do-goody bag is fantastic. It was like over, like, I don't even remember now.
0: $2,500
1: worth of stuff. It was.
0: I still have some of the gift cards in, because I looked through them all and I went, I'm not going to need this. I look, I need this, and I'm like, but I can't carry all of them in a wallet.
1: We have so many generous businesses in our community that, you know, when we reach out to folks and, you know, they learn about the Do-Gooder Awards, they just want to contribute. And, you know, typically every year we have somewhere in the neighborhood of like 11 to 14 nominees. It's kind of weird how it always is like in that little range. And then we give one to the keynote speaker, which you'll get. Well, you're going to be the keynote speaker this year.
0: I know. So it's a keynote speech. You asked me to do it. I was hesitant, as always.
1: Yeah.
0: And I figured this will be the shortest keynote speech
1: You have 20 minutes.
0: How many?
1: 20.
0: Oh, man, I need at least 90.
1: Oh, really?
0: Yeah,
1: okay. Well,
0: 90.
1: Then shorten it, please.
0: No. I just gotta go. I'm like Sheldon Cooper. I just gotta go through the list of people who said I'd never make it. Yeah. It'd just be like neener.
1: Yeah, but back to the awards part. So we give everyone, all the nominees, a do-goody bag. We also give one to the keynote speaker, and we give one to the a winner. Mm-hmm. You know, so we pull and we have everybody who attends, you know, put their name in a hat,
0: right,
1: so to speak, and then we pull that, and there's a big one that is the winner at the end, and they get a little bit extra in theirs, because we have a couple of extra things that get put into the do-goody bag that we give away. But I believe it was over $3,000 or $3,500 value last year. It was really nuts. I mean, it grows every year, so it's pretty cool. But aside from that, we give, in 9 categories, we give out a trophy or an award to who the judges deem is, you know, worthy of the award that year. But we also give certificates to each of the folks who didn't get the award that year. And those folks can be renominated, too. We want to emphasize that because, you know, obviously, hopefully, people are doing good all the time.
0: Yeah.
1: And, you know, if they are continuing to do good, and that's what we're hoping, you know, happens from that event, to inspire people to continue to do good or to get out and do good. You know, we basically don't want to keep people from, you know, obtaining an award at some point. So that's, you know, just generally what we do in terms of the awards. But, you know, like I said, every year we usually have about, you know, somewhere 11 to 14. 11 that year that we had 11 was the 2020 year, the pandemic year. Every other year we've pretty much had like 13 or 14 people that have been nominated. And, you know, we'll see what happens this year. But so far we're in good shape. We've got, you know, a couple that have come in. And, you know, we're looking for others. I mean, all these different categories, you know, there's so many people who do good in the community. And, yep. you know, there's a lot of folks who are doing things for others, like individuals, and then there's people who are doing great things for community organizations in towns.
0: So. Now, I want people to understand that this is not just to line Caress's pockets,
1: no,
0: because there is you got to pay for the food and stuff. But you guys pick a particular.
1: We have every year. Now, what we do, because in the beginning we chose two beneficiaries, but now what we do is we have the previous winners of the categories. Give us their charity of choice, and then we put that into a blind vote that the committee actually does. And every year it's been pretty fascinating how the two end up aligning in some way. And this year we're really fortunate and happy that we have Fresh Step Laundry,
0: Wade.
1: Which is up and coming Wade, who's running that. And then we also have Frederick Rescue Mission, which is back for a second time as one of our beneficiaries. And they both are serving the homeless in our community. So yeah. I think it's really interesting that, you know, the two sometimes align. And we don't know that. Like, we're blindly voting for two out of the whole mix of all the beneficiaries. So all the proceeds from the event, both sponsorships and the people who attend, you know, ticket sales, all goes to the beneficiaries. And yes, we do pay for the food. But for the most part, the majority of the folks who work on the Do-Gooder Awards are unpaid. They are volunteers and many have been doing it for, you know, 11 years now. So we're in our 11th year for the Do-Gooder Awards.
0: Congratulations.
1: Yeah, so
0: all right. Exciting. So where do people nominate somebody?
1: Well, they can go to dogooderawards.com and then navigate to where it says nominate. There's a page that says nominate, mm-hmm. and just go there. And they can get, of course, any of the information, you know, about the categories. You know, they might want to sift through that and just, you know, look at the different categories and see, you know, where somebody should fit. The judges do have the discretion to move people into different categories, even upon nomination, you know, into a specific one. We leave that up to them. But the event's going to be held Thursday, October 8th, and we also have a meet and greet in September, and we'll give all the details to people, you know, on that, and I'm sure you and I will be chatting again as the summer progresses. But, you know, nonetheless, we are pretty excited to see who the new crop of do-gooders are.
0: And the thing is that we're in Frederick County. I don't think there will never be an end to do-gooders in Frederick County.
1: I agree. I mean, there's so many people doing amazing things in the community for others. And I think it's pretty, you know, exciting to, you know, just be able to uncover some of the unsung heroes out there. You know, they're doing things that, you know, others are noticing.
0: Absolutely. All right. Caressa Peterson, thank you for being here.
1: Well, thank
0: we
1: you, Bob.
0: We do appreciate it.
1: You are always so gracious.
0: I almost want to talk to you next week, too. But
1: it's 2 weeks
0: away. 2 weeks?
1: Yeah, I think it's 2 weeks.
0: Okay, whatever.
1: So,
0: 4th of July.
1: July 2nd.
0: It's coming up, right?
1: It is.
0: Yeah, there you go. 821 at WFMD.
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4: At the World Cup, Group K, Colombia beat Uzbekistan 3-1. Also in Group K, Portugal and DR, Congo to a 1-1 draw in that opener in Houston. Group L, England with the 4-2 win over Croatia, Harry Kane with 2 goals. And also Ghana scored the 95th minute to beat Panama 1-0. In the NBA, Trae Young plans to decline his player option for the upcoming season and become a free agent. Washington remains a front runner after trading for him at the deadline last year. James Dolan confirmed the Knicks have accepted an invitation to the White House to celebrate their championship, also saying they will not go into the second apron next year. Caitlin Clark's officially announced her signature shoe, launching with Nike. In Major League Baseball, the Brewers beat the Cardinals 9-4. Shohei Ohtani gave up 4 earned runs, but the Dodgers get the win as they beat the Rays 5-4. Robbie Ray, 8 strikeouts, Giants over the Braves 7-2.
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6: As you're taking 270 southbound this morning, be prepared for a slowdown in Frederick County from 85 through Hyattstown, Germantown to 495. Stop and go activity 355 southbound this morning from Mott Road into 109. Volume delays north and southbound going through Frederick. This report is a service of Frederick Air and Bryant. Whatever it takes to keep you comfortable, Frederick Air, it's a good call.
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6: Your 930 WFMD Sky Scan forecast for Mid-Maryland. Look for sunshine today, but keep an eye out for showers and thunderstorms later on. Highs reach 91 with gusty winds up to 28 miles an hour. Tonight will be cloudy, a chance of showers and a low of 67. Friday brings plenty of sunshine and a high of 85. 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WFMD meteorologist Diana Gibson.
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0: All right, it's the Morning News Express at 8:25. And yes, I was a do-gooder. That was one of those, I have to admit, that when I got nominated and I got to that. I was like, I don't deserve this at all. And I think because the one thing is, if you look at my, if you happen to see a picture of me on Facebook, of my profile picture, that was taken as a do-gooder award picture. That was used. And man, I can't think of the gentleman's name who took the picture, but he did a great job. And I used it, but I never really ever thought that I do good. But, I mean, they did, and now I'm the keynote speaker. I know, they ran out of people. I don't know what happened. But I'm looking forward to that, and I will be honest with you that ChatGPT will not write my speech. I promise that right now. I'll use Grok. Is that the other one? Grok? I don't know. All right, but we do have the county executives coming up next here in the Morning News Express, I'm pretty sure. And if you got questions for her, 301-694-9363, 301-694-WFMD. But while we've got a second here, the Weinberg Center, the 19th, this weekend, the 19th, actually tomorrow, they're doing a strange journey, the story of Rocky Horror. Now, if you remember, Hooper, the movie, talks about that. You know, takes you on a strange journey. It's a documentary about the original film, and it's at the Weinberg Center. It's 9 p.m. this Friday. Now, the kind of cool thing is it's going to be directed. The movie is directed by Linus O'Brien, the son of Richard O'Brien, who was the main force behind the original film. All right. Tickets are $15, but I got four of them. It's part of the Silver Vox Film and Music Festival, where there's over 125 films and 30 bands. Now, this doesn't get you into that. This just gets you into this. Somebody asked that question earlier, and it's four tickets to the Story of Rocky Horror Picture Show, when I was in high school, man, it was a staple at the midnight movies, man. I couldn't wait, and I told you, my dad, veterinarian, he had 60 cc syringes, and for those of you who've gone to the movie, it rains, and so I would sit in the back, and with my 60 cc syringe I could hit to the front, so I would have a whole bunch of those. Now I don't think they're going to allow that at the Weinberg Center, but it's going to be a great event. If you'd like to go, just type in Rocky to 301-694-9363, 301-694-WFMD. We'll give you four tickets if you are texter number 5 at 301-694-WFMD.
5: 930 WFMD traffic for Frederick and surrounding counties. 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
6: It's going to be a slow ride going from Frederick to the Capitol Beltway this morning. 270 southbound under speed from the Monocacy River through Hyattstown, Germantown to 495. Then once you're on the outer loop of the Capitol Beltway, stop and go activity right around Tuckerman Lane, moving towards the American Legion Bridge. On 70 eastbound, congested from 40 to 2915 northbound in Frederick. Your delay goes from Jefferson Street past 7th Street. 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
6: Your 930 WFMD Sky Scan forecast for Mid-Maryland. Look for sunshine today, but keep an eye out for showers and thunderstorms later on. Highs reach 91 with gusty winds up to 28 miles an hour. Tonight will be cloudy, a chance of showers and a low of 67. Friday brings plenty of sunshine and a high of 85. 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WFMD meteorologist Diana Gibson.
0: Thank you, Diana. Right now, temperatures outside, it's 67, some light rain falling. Well, fans, listen to this. In Norwalk, California, fans waited for 7 hours for a Wendy's Minions drive-thru experience. Now, a Wendy's Minions and Monsters drive-thru promotion sparked a social media frenzy and had some customers waiting as long as 7 hours for a themed experience that lasted 2 minutes. Fans who made it through the line were treated to a movie set style tunnel filled with minion decorations, video screens, exclusive menu items, collectible toys, even a surprise delivery from a minion character hanging upside down at the pickup window. While many online commenters mocked the massive wait time, others defended the attraction as affordable ways for families to enjoy a special outing. Promotion coincides with the Minions and Monsters movie, which hits theaters on July 1st. 7 hours? Yeah, no thank you.
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6: Police have filed multiple charges against a Walkersville man following a dangerous chain of events that began with a traffic stop Tuesday afternoon. Authorities say a vehicle was stopped on South Market Street shortly after 2 p.m. When a canine was called to the scene, the driver allegedly sped away, hitting three vehicles before continuing north and colliding with three more. Police say the suspect abandoned the vehicle after the final crash and fled on foot before being taken into custody. Four people were treated for non-life-threatening injuries. Officers recovered suspected narcotics and cash from the vehicle. Demetrius Bowie is now charged with a total of 50 criminal counts, including assault, reckless endangerment, drug distribution offenses, hit-and-run violations, and fleeing police.
9: A Frederick County grand jury has indicted a Prince Frederick man accused of burglarizing and setting fire to a business in Jefferson. The Frederick News Post is reporting prosecutors say 34-year-old David Roberts faces multiple charges after investigators linked him to a burglary at a business on Lander Road and a suspicious fire reported the next day. Deputies say expensive equipment, tools, and construction materials were stolen during the break-in. Investigators later tracked some of the stolen items to Calvert County, where a search warrant led to the recovery of roughly $50,000 in property. Authorities say the fire was intentionally set, and Roberts is currently being held without bond as the case moves forward in Frederick County. An investigation is underway after a person was shot in Montgomery County. Police say officers responded to the 9800 block of Bethesda Church Road in Damascus Tuesday night after receiving reports of a shooting. Authorities found one victim suffering from a gunshot wound and transported that person to a hospital for treatment. Detectives are continuing to investigate the circumstances surrounding the shooting and are urging anyone with information to contact Montgomery County Police. After weeks of negotiations tied to Virginia's budget battle, lawmakers and Governor Abigail Spanberger have agreed on a framework for legal recreational marijuana sales. The proposal would allow retail cannabis stores to open across the Commonwealth beginning July 1st, 2027. The deal comes after the governor rejected an earlier version of the legislation, prompting lawmakers to pursue the issue through the state budget process. The agreement sets an initial 6% tax on cannabis products, increasing to 8% 3 years later. The plan requires final approval as budget talks continue ahead of a key end-of-month deadline. Diana Gibson, WFMT News.
13: Fox News, I'm TJ Papa. The U.S. and Iran signed on the dotted line. It's another step toward ending the war for good. Fox's Trey Yinks in Tel Aviv.
14: Many details still have to be discussed in relation to Iran's nuclear program. They have made commitments in this memorandum of understanding, and now Iran's top negotiators will meet with American mediators to try and work out a path forward. We know the Qataris are involved in this process to actually make the schedule of when these meetings are going to take place.
13: The deal also eases sanctions and opens the Strait of Hormuz. A little rain in the forecast for the ticker tape parade in Lower Manhattan to celebrate the NBA champion New York Knicks.
15: I'm so excited.
13: Some fans lining up overnight. Fox 5 New York reporter Robert Moses along the Canyon of Heroes.
16: People as far as the eye can see, and every so often this crowd will break out in chants.
13: The celebration begins at 10 a.m. Eastern. 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
3: 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And we're just getting started.
0: It's the Morning News Express, 835 at WFMD. In the studio, we have the county executive, Jessica Fitzwater, joining us. Good morning, executive. Is that how you say that? Yeah, I guess so.
17: Just call me Jessica, Bob.
0: Okay, I will be. I get in trouble. My former boss would say, no, you can't do that. It makes it sound like your guys are friends and stuff like that, and it's like not good for the radio.
17: We can't have that.
0: No, there's none of that, man. I mean, you're a Democrat and I'm a Republican. That's just miserable. You're not allowed to do that.
17: Well, I would love for us to set a better example, Bob. I'm serious. I am so sick of all the political division. I mean, we all want to make Frederick County the best county in the state of Maryland. And I think that we have incredible people working to do that every day, whether it's our county employees, whether it's folks in the private sector or nonprofits. And I don't know if they're Republicans or Democrats. And I don't really care, because people care about Frederick County, and I think that's the most important thing.
0: Well, one of the things, and I'll credit you too, because I credit Mike O'Connor, is that we don't always agree. I mean, you know, you and I are probably, you know, on the opposite ends of the spectrum when it comes to politics, but we can have a civil discourse, we can have a discussion, we can talk about politics. One of the things, let's, why not just talk about it? I'm you're running unopposed in your party, so I'm not sure if there's a whole lot of Jessica Fitzwater signs out for county executive yet. I'm sure you still want people to vote for you in the primary. You're still on the ballot.
17: Absolutely.
0: Do you have signs out?
17: We do. We don't have as many as we will come getting closer to November, but we've got some large signs out across the county and some signs out at the early voting locations. And I know there's been a lot of sign challenges going on. So it's very disappointing. I don't really care what side of the aisle you're on or whether you agree or disagree with the person's views. Like, that's what the ballot is for. That's where you make your voice heard. Folks who decide to step up to run, again, whether they're your party or not, whether you agree with them or not, they're putting themselves out there. They're taking their time to share their views and how they think they can make the community a better place. Folks have donated dollars to them to help them to be able to purchase signs and spread the word. And I don't ever think that, you know, knocking signs down or spray painting signs is the answer, whether you agree with the person or not. Right. They're just, let's put our time and energy towards something else.
0: Well, I don't know about you, but I was talking to Gary Morton, who's running for sheriff, and he said signs aren't cheap. I don't know. I've never run for office. I have way too many skeletons in my closet. But I think in politics today, that's a plus if you have those. We're still searching for some of yours.
17: We'll get you on the ballot one day here, Bob.
0: No. But you know why? Because I don't want to sit in a meeting and talk about sewer taps and stuff. That just bores me to death. That's just nothing I want to do. But let's go back to that real quick, because you were talking about the signs that were spray painted out at the Trinity Early Voting Center, and you know, there was anti-Semitic. You had a comment in the Frederick News Post that said that it's paraphrasing, but they, you know, you do not agree with it. You just said so, and they said, and you are Jewish. So that, how does that hit you as a Jewish person when you see things like that?
17: Yeah, it's just really disappointing. Again, I think that everybody has the right to disagree on the issues, to disagree on the perspectives, but you don't have to, one, make it personal, and also to start having these attacks to go towards anything that is racist, that is anti-Semitic, that shows hate towards any group. It's just not necessary, and it's not what Frederick County is about. We can have civil debates on the issues, and folks have real reasons to disagree with some of the views of different candidates that are out there. That is everybody's right, and I think we need to protect that right, but there are much more productive ways to do it than that. And my point was, when you have that particular slogan spray painted on the sign of somebody who is Jewish, there is no other way to interpret that.
0: Yeah, absolutely. We'll have more, and we'll stop talking politics. Maybe I have one more question, but then we'll get to the things that are going on in Frederick County. We'll do that next with the County Executive Jessica Fitzwater. If you've got a question, 301-694-9363, 301-694-WFMD.
5: 930 WFMD traffic for Frederick and surrounding counties. A service of Frederick Air. It's a good call.
9: 270 southbound delays. They go from the Monocacy River through Hyattstown, Germantown, moving in towards Rockville. But stop-and-go activity, the outer loop of the Capitol Beltway before Democracy Boulevard, moving towards the American Legion Bridge by the Claire Barton Parkway. There's an accident off to the right side of the Beltway. Some stop-and-go 15 northbound in Frederick, Jefferson Street to 7th Street. 70 eastbound delays, 40 to 29, the Patapsco River Bridge to 695. This report is a service of Frederick Air and Bryant. Whatever it takes to keep you comfortable, Frederick Air, it's a good call.
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15: Good morning from the MTA. Checking in on the MARC train system. Brunswick train 894 has made all stops. That means train 880 is the last train on the Brunswick line. Train 880 is delayed about 5 minutes. That'll be arriving in Washington close to 9:30 this morning. For the MTA Transit team, I'm Austin Todd on WFMD.
9: Your 930 WFMD Skyscan forecast for Mid-Maryland. Sunny today with a chance of showers and thunderstorms later with a high near 91 and wind gust up to 28 miles an hour. Tonight remains cloudy with a chance of showers and a low of 67. Friday will be sunny and pleasant with a high around 85. 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WFMD meteorologist Diana Gibson.
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0: It's the Morning News Express, 843 at WFMD. Good morning, Rise and Shine. Up and Adam, straight from the text line. Marvin asks this, question for the county executive. Besides funding everything for the school system wants, what are her priorities for Frederick County's future in the next 4 years if you are elected?
17: Great. Thanks for the question, Marvin. I have been very clear from day one that funding public education is my top priority. I think investing in our kids is investing in our future, making sure they get a great education, and making sure that they have opportunities post FCPS. So one of my big priorities moving into these next 4 years is to really make progress on what we're doing with our career and technical education opportunities, workforce development, and career pathways. Frederick County has really led the way with the career coaches. We were the first county to get our whole framework for career coaches set in place as a partnership between County Workforce Services, FCPS, and also the community college. So we're really excited about that. But there's so much more opportunity. We hear frankly, almost every day about how many kids are turned away from our CTC, how many more programs we'd like to see that families and students would like to see within our schools, within our middle and high schools, as well as how we can strengthen partnerships with the community college. There's great work happening at the Monroe Center. That's an FCC building that has workforce development programs, and that's also where our workforce services team is. But we know that the collaboration really has only just begun. So we did a feasibility study for really what a countywide holistic career and tech education model could look like. And we've got stakeholders meeting right now on next steps and funding set aside in this year's budget to help take some first steps on whether it's looking at county-owned property to help, how we can work with the school system to potentially capitalize on space they might have, and just to continue to make sure that our programs actually match the jobs that our private sector is looking to hire. So really being very clear about those career pathways. We don't have a ton of time. That's just one. Right. But I think that's one that matters not only to our working families, to our students, but very much to our business community that is wanting to make sure that job seekers know what's available right here in the community and that they can hire good people.
0: One of the things that you were mentioning about CTC, and I kind of agree with that, but let's be honest. You hold the purse strings. You are the, you know, you're the one who says we're going to give X amount of dollars and, you know, can you wield a little weight, push it around a little bit and say, hey, let's move up CTC, because the last that I heard, it is way down the line. I mean, of course, obviously Brunswick needs to be redone or other schools, but you have just mentioned CTC is a high priority. There was also a story yesterday that said that Maryland schools, Baltimore in particularly, are readjusting grade point averages, readjusting how they grade things out to push kids through the school system. We need some kind of an audit here to kind of figure out if that's the same. You're a former teacher. How do we make sure that we are getting the best bang for our buck and that we're not doing that, that we're not adjusting grade point averages to kind of make sure that kids are graduating schools?
17: Yeah, I have not heard any reporting that that's happening here in FCPS, but I do agree with you that we have to make sure that kids are getting what they need when they're in schools. We are doing a disservice to everybody, to our students, to their families, to our educators, if we aren't able to make sure that how students are progressing through the years actually reflects their academic ability and their potential. And we're setting them up for failure if we do that. So it's critically important in our schools to make sure that we're meeting kids where they are and that they have the tools that they need to be on grade level and to move through. I agree with you on that. I think that it's also about the academics, but it's also helping kids figure out who they are and what their interests are. And that's why the career coaching is so important. If you haven't seen that job, no one in your family has that job, you don't see it in your community or in your neighborhood, your mind, it doesn't even know that it's a possibility for you. And so the more different types of careers and industries that kids can be exposed to, as going back as early as sixth grade or even in elementary school, it really helps open up their opportunities and helps them to be able to picture what might be a good fit for them or what might not be. And that what isn't a good fit, I think, is just as important as figuring out what is a good fit.
0: All right, we're have more with County Executive Jessica Fitzwater coming up next. If you still have a question, we'll try to sneak one in. 301-694-WFMD.
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1: 930 WFMD traffic for Frederick and surrounding counties. 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
2: 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On 15 northbound, we're seeing delays Jefferson Street to 7th Street. 270 southbound, you're under speed from Baker Valley Road to Hyattstown, Germantown to Gaithersburg. And some stop-and-go activity getting on to 495, the outer loop in towards Northern Virginia. This report is a service of Frederick Air and Bryant. Whatever it takes to keep you comfortable, Frederick Air, it's a good call. Your 930 WFMD Skyscan forecast for Mid-Maryland. Sunny today with a chance of showers and thunderstorms later with a high near 91 and wind gust up to 28 miles an hour. Tonight remains cloudy with a chance of showers and a low of 67. Friday will be sunny and pleasant with a high around 85. 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WFMD meteorologist Diana Gibson.
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0: All right, trying to ride out this final segment with the County Executive Jessica Fitzwater on the Morning News Express. If you've got a question, let's see. Somebody just wrote, and I don't know, I'm not sure where it is. Says, I don't get a raise every year. Neither do I. I want a raise every year. Let me ask you a question. This is a question that did, I really ripped you for this on the air. And that was 138 acres were bought. And I don't, the price of the land didn't seem to be too much where it is, but for composting. First of all, you made a comment on in an article that was reported in the Frederick News Post is that the methane gas and et cetera at the landfill. We don't take stuff to the landfill anymore. We don't have a landfill. We have a transfer station. So why? This just seems like a, and I hate to use the term, my wife says I use it too much, hippy-dippy stuff. And people who compost, compost at home. I don't have anything against composting. But I don't think the, I don't think that that is the role of the government of Frederick County to spend millions of dollars and then millions of dollars more turning over fruits and vegetables and eggshells to compost.
6: Well, look, food waste is one of the biggest sources of waste in our waste stream right now. So anything that we can do to get food waste out of the waste stream is not only going to, it's going to save money. It's going to be better for the environment because we're not trucking as much trash out of here, right? And we can also turn it around and make a new product that can go onto our farms, go onto people's gardens. So it really has the double benefit of taking things out of the waste stream, trucking away less trash, and then creating a new product that can improve soil soil quality on our farms and people's home gardens. So we feel like that's a really good solution. Right now, we do compost at our solid waste and recycling facility, but we can only compost yard waste. That's the only permit that we have. That's been very successful. We know that there's especially certain times of the year where we are even doing free mulch because we have so much yard waste coming in. So again, a product that can go back out into the community. Help with gardening, help people grow fruits and vegetables and food, which we need in our community. So it's sort of that kind of cycle that we think is really beneficial. But we are out of space at our current location. And so being able to acquire the adjacent property not only means that we can expand in the future potential other solid waste and recycling functions, but certainly allows us to now prepare to eventually apply for a Tier 2 permit to do the food waste.
0: Are you saying at some point that you would like to open up another landfill?
6: Well, right now we don't have a need to do that. Projecting into the future, it's hard to tell. But there's other things in terms of more types of recycling that might be possible. Just looking at efficiencies with how our residents and commercial haulers make their way through our existing space. So it just gives us an opportunity to think bigger, make sure that we're thinking about efficiencies and effectiveness and the experience of Frederick County businesses and residents who are using our facility. So everything that we do to, again, take that food waste out saves money because we're not spending as much on trucking. There's those emissions aren't going out into the air trucking as much. And then we make a new product that can help out our farmers and our gardeners.
0: The idea sounds great. But the cost benefits and people really don't think that they're going to have a container that they're going to put in the back of their Subaru and drive to Reichs Ford Road to dump it because, let's all be honest, food stinks after you throw it away. And I don't think that, I just think that it's, unless you make it mandatory of some sort and then you're walking down a whole nother path, I don't see the benefits of it other than the people who live real close and people who are really into that, and they probably already have a compost pile at home.
6: Yeah,
0: unless you're planning on making another landfill, then that's one thing. But just doing food composting, the cost of that, I mean, has it been projected out over the next 10 to 15, 20 years?
6: I don't have a projection to give you right now. I will say our team's been looking at food waste composting for years. I mean, even when the county executive gardener was in place, she had a committee that was looking at this. Our solid waste advisory council has been looking at this for quite a few years. So it is something that the county's been preparing for and looking at for quite some time. But it isn't the real both cost savings as well as improved outcomes for the environment is really going to come from more commercial uses. So you think about large employers, you think about users like our colleges or the school system or other places that have larger amounts of food waste. That is going to be much more effective and probably going to be where we're looking first at how we can support that versus just the individual buckets. I will say I compost at home because I live in the city. The city has done a great job partnering with Key City Compost, and my bucket gets picked up once a week, but I will agree that it does smell sometimes.
0: Yes,
6: so.
0: There you go. One more thing, and then we got to let you go, and that is you have put your backing David Trone. I'm not talking about that, but just the amount of money that David Trone and April McLean Delaney, and I don't know how much you're going to spend, but millions and millions of dollars to get a $150,000 a year job. It just doesn't seem right. Your thoughts on spending that kind of money, and are you prepared to spend millions of dollars for a $200,000 a year job?
6: Well, it's not a $200,000 a year job, number one, and absolutely not. We will not be spending millions. But I will just agree with you that I think everyone is frustrated with just money in politics right now and this the deluge of political advertising that people are experiencing. So I will share that I agree with that. That's challenging, and I know that it's probably frustrating for a lot of folks right now. The most important thing is just that people vote. Today is the last day of early voting, so So if folks want to vote in person early, they can vote from now until 8 p.m. at our 5 early voting locations. If folks requested mail-in ballots, we have drop boxes all around the county. When you get your mail-in box, it has a list of all the drop box locations, so you can very easily drop one in. Then you don't have to worry about putting it in the mailbox. Or Election Day is on Tuesday, and we would just encourage everybody to vote. Regardless of who you're voting for, the most important thing is to exercise your right to vote.
0: Did you vote already?
6: My mail-in ballot is not filled out yet, but it will be in a drop box before Tuesday. I promise you that.
0: There you go. Okay. County Executive Jessica Fitzwater, thank you much for your time.
6: Thank you so much,
0: Bob. Have a great day. It's the Morning News Express, 8:58.
1: 9:30 WFMD traffic for Frederick and surrounding counties. A service of Frederick Air. It's a good call.
2: There's some stop and go, 15 northbound this morning before Jefferson Street to 7th Street. Under speed 270 southbound just before Urbana in through Hyattstown and Germantown to Gaithersburg, but it's the outer loop of 495, Democracy Boulevard to the American Legion Bridge where it is stacked. 340 looks good, Charlestown to Frederick. This report is a service of Frederick Air and Bryant. 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
2: Your 930 WFMD Skyscan forecast for Mid-Maryland. Sunny today with a chance of showers and thunderstorms later with a high near 91 and wind gust up to 28 miles an hour. Tonight remains cloudy with a chance of showers and a low of 67. Friday will be sunny and pleasant with a high around 85. 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
8: Diana
2: Gibson. I'm Dave
8: Anthony, Fox News. Wary of the U.S. Iran deal President Trump signed digitally last night. Democratic Senate leader Chuck Schumer posted on X, we're worse off than before the war started. Republican Senator Ted Cruz says the president got very poor advice. History teaches that giving billions of dollars to theocratic lunatics who want to murder us is a bad idea. But the president insists.
9: We're not putting up money. Only if they're doing things right. If they're doing things right, if people want to invest, they can invest.
8: And on Truth Social, the president posted this morning, the fools he thinks that think he hasn't done enough and been tough enough on Iran are either jealous, stupid, or bad people. Before signing the agreement at the G7 summit in France, he says it achieves what he wanted.
9: Reopening the Strait of Hormuz and preventing Iran from ever obtaining a nuclear weapon.
8: But if they don't behave, the president says he'll bomb Iran again.
10: The final deal must be reached within 60 days with the possibility of an extension. This is related to Iran's nuclear program and the details that are yet to be discussed. The U.S. naval blockade of Iranian ports, and the Iranians will receive tiered sanctions relief.
8: Fox's Trey Yingston, Tel Aviv. War Secretary Pete Hegseth is at a NATO meeting in Brussels telling our allies they weren't there for the U.S. when the war in Iran started.
11: But too many of our allies said no. Or tried to drown us in arcane legal debates, or criticized us publicly for doing what they aren't prepared or able to do themselves. It was shameful.
12: He's at a meeting of NATO defense ministers in Belgium, telling them that over the next 6 months, the Pentagon will review U.S. military forces in Europe. Secretary Hegseth warning that if free-riding allies don't increase defense spending, the United States could withhold payments to NATO.
8: Fox's Jonathan Savage. Ukraine's gone on the counterattack again in Russia with a wave of drones into the capital, Moscow, hitting an oil refinery, disrupting flights at the city's airports. 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
8: The November elections just got more interesting in California. A plan to tax the ultra-rich will be on the ballot, though even some Democrats, including the governor, don't support it.
17: The California Secretary of State's office says it's verified enough signatures for the ballot initiative, a one-time tax on assets worth over $1 billion, up to 5% on assets over $1.1 billion. It's backed by a healthcare workers' union. 90% of the money would go to healthcare, the rest to food assistance and education programs. Governor Gavin Newsom and big tech company executives say the tax will drive away business. It's also opposed by some healthcare industry groups and other labor unions who say the one-time tax will get in the way of long-term solutions. There could be a compromise where the state legislature approves other long-term solutions and the billionaire tax backers pull it before a June 25th deadline. Chris Foster, Fox News.
8: We just got an unemployment update. First-time claims dropped slightly last week to 226,000, but the number of people continuing to collect jobless benefits rose a bit up to 1.8 million. On Wall Street, a rebound's brewing from yesterday's big sell-off. NASDAQ futures up about 500 points, 200-plus for the Dow, the morning after plunging more than double that down from a Dow record high. A huge crowd has gathered in Manhattan to celebrate a championship at the New York Knicks Victory Parade. So many have shown up. Police are turning some away. Fox's Nate Foy is there.
19: All the viewing pens are full, and the NYPD is expecting up to 4 million people to celebrate this day that New York City has been waiting for 53 years, you could say. It's been that long since the last title. But here's the thing. This is actually the first ever ticker tape parade in Knicks history, because when they first won, or when they last won in 1973, they didn't actually have a parade. So it's going to start at 10 o'clock in Battery Park. It's going to make its way to where we are at City Hall.
8: Also in New York, on Long Island, golf's third major championship of the year teed off this morning. The U.S. Open at Shinnecock Hills. Scottie Scheffler and Rory McIlroy and defending champion J.J. Spawn, they're all on the course now. I'm Dave Anthony, and this is Fox News.
20: This is House Call for Health. An infant formula product is being recalled over potential bacteria contamination. The Food and Drug Administration says Nara Organics is voluntarily recalling all lots of its powdered infant formula out of, quote, an abundance of caution over potential contamination. The products could have the bacteria related to botulism, which the FDA says could cause weakness, difficulty swallowing, or respiratory arrest in infants. There have been at least 3 cases of infant botulism connected to this formula, but no reported deaths among infants who the Centers for Disease Control and Prevention say had consumed Nara formula. The products were sold in Target stores, Target's website, and Nara's website between July 2025 and June of this year. The FDA says consumers should immediately stop using the infant formula and contact their healthcare provider immediately if their baby is showing symptoms. For more health news, go to foxnewshealth.com. 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
2: Your 930 WFMD sky scan forecast for mid-Maryland. Sunny today with a chance of showers and thunderstorms later with a high near 91 and wind gust up to 28 miles an hour. Tonight remains cloudy with a chance of showers and a low of 67. Friday will be sunny and pleasant with a high around 85. 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WFMD meteorologist Diana Gibson.
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23: 53 years, the New York Knicks, 4 million expected to show up, and I think everybody, plus they're turning people away from the city. At least you can get on the parade route as the New York Knicks really shocked the world by winning a championship. They knew they were contenders. Actually, as a 3 seed, supposed to go deep, but not many people thought we'd see a playoff run, an epic run like that, and they've accepted an invitation to the White House. I think they're going to be the first NBA champion to go to the White House since Donald Trump's 2 terms. So that will be impressive. Charlie Hertz in the studio. Senator Tommy Tuberville is going to be here. And the senator wants to be the next governor of Alabama. We'll talk about that. So let's get to the big three.
25: Number three.
26: Take the random folks I met in Tennessee. I was standing outside in Arby's. Then they pointed me to a local barbecue place, and I ended up having

0: tapping to the Olympic sports, the non-revenue sports. I want to make sure that we continue to have athletics in college that's available to develop the character of our young people. I believe athletics is essential to that. The big money stuff isn't what bothers me. It's what happens to all the other sports that's really been my focus.
1: Do you think the Senate bill addresses that?
0: I think the Senate bill is okay. I know that there are some people that don't like it, but no one's going to, it's not going to be a perfect product. I think it's a good starting point for the negotiations.
1: So let's talk about something else you guys are working on, a bipartisan housing bill. The average price of a house, I'm not sure in Ohio, but it's definitely here in New York, is $1 million for a starter house. I mean, that's really much higher than inflation can rationalize. How did it get there? And what is your housing act that you can support? What would it do?
0: Well, it combines a lot of bipartisan ideas into the Road to Housing bill. One of the things that it does is that it helps to limit the amount of corporate ownership of homes in certain areas. I know in Ohio, you have private equity firms and others who buy up homes, make them corporate homes, and then they're not on the market for single family residents. So that's an issue. But a lot of housing is local regulations and state regulations. This helps with some of the financing. This helps break down some of the barriers. Other things we should do is permitting reform so that we can help build things easier in America. All of those things help. It's supply and demand. If you make it harder to build, you're going to have fewer housing units, and you're going to create the supply and demand problem, which is jacking up prices. But the reason it's so expensive in places like New York and California are the stupid local regulations they have. In Ohio, it's a much more affordable place than New York to live and buy a home. And we're starting to use that to our advantage. And that's why I think to some extent you see people moving to places like Ohio, because it's more affordable.
1: So, you know, what's interesting is Kamala Harris says, I'm going to build hundreds of thousands of homes. She was talking about government money. So how does the government push, but without doing?
0: We don't need more government money. We need less government. We need the government to get out of the way. We need building permits. We need, you know, if I was the mayor of a city, I would basically tell people right now, in my city, I can process a building permit faster than anyone else. Please come invest in my city. Instead, they dump on all of these regulations to try to micromanage the process of building homes, and it makes it more expensive. Time is money. And if you delay the process, if you make it more expensive to build a home for the home builder, then you're going to have a more expensive product for the home buyer. At every level of government, local, state, and federal, we need to get that regulation out of the way.
1: All right, so let's talk about something else you're working on. You plan to introduce a bill to establish a clear exit strategy for taxpayer-backed equity investment, requiring the government to divest its ownership stakes once they have served this strategic purpose. So what is the focus here?
0: Well, as you know, President Trump made some investments in companies, you know, under the CHIPS Act and other things, where the federal government took a stake in these companies. And then you also have Bernie Sanders out there talking about how the federal government should take ownership of AI companies. I'm uncomfortable with the federal government owning American companies. I understand that it's important that we can make strategic investments at time. I don't mind the fact that American taxpayers get a benefit from that in the gains that they get from the growth of those companies. But I don't want the federal government owning these companies in the long run. I want to force them to divest within 8 years, and then all of the revenue that accrues to the federal government as a result of the profits of that investment should go for paying down the national debt. I feel very strongly about that. It's not, you know, whether you're, if you're a Democrat or Republican, you may not like President Trump, you may not like Bernie Sanders, but the idea that the federal government would have such control over American companies is a little unsettling to me, and I want to make sure we have a pathway to divest.
1: But do you think that if they somehow get involved, the government could profit off that and it goes back into the coffers?
0: Yeah, well, it's happening. You see some of these investments that President Trump has made in companies. Their stock prices have boomed as a result of that. The American taxpayer can benefit from that. And then that money that the federal government gains from selling their shares in that company should go for paying down the national debt. And I just don't want the federal government to micromanage sure. American capitalism to the detriment of other companies or meddling that can come when you have too much control from the federal government.
1: So yesterday, it looked like you guys are going to go out of your way, not your committee, but eventually the whole Senate, to confirm Jay Clayton for the next DNI. And then it all blew up because the president said, if you don't pass the Save America Act, I'm pulling this guy. Meanwhile, you know, basically, Tom Cotton listened and pulled the nomination, and nobody knows what to do next. What do you do next, Senator?
0: Well, that's really up to the president. I can tell you that you need Democrat votes to pass FISA. The Democrats are never voting for Save America. They're never voting for it. They don't. Their base would never let them end transgender surgeries. Base would never let them do photo ID. Their base would never let them stop or put safeguards in place so that non-citizens can vote. And so the Democrats are never voting for it. And you need Democrat votes to get FISA completed. And so, you know, that's just the reality.
1: You don't even have enough Republicans.
0: For certain parts of it, we do. There are different parts of it. Like, I sponsored legislation to put the photo ID in place, photo ID requirement in place. And 100% of Republicans voted for it. 100% of Democrats voted against it. So some parts of it we do, but this is really up to the president to negotiate with the leadership of the Senate. But the Democrats are not going to vote for FISA with Save America in it. They just won't.
1: And they just don't like it, even though most of America wants voter ID. They don't want the transgender stuff in it. And
0: they wouldn't vote for photo ID. They wouldn't vote for preventing non-citizens from voting. They won't vote to ban transgender surgeries on youth. They don't want to vote to ban men playing women's sports. That's the radical left mm-hmm. that the Democrat Party is now, and they're not for any of it.
1: And unless you guys get 60 votes on your own through an election, that's probably not going to go anywhere, right?
0: Under the rules, you got to have 60 votes.
1: All right, Senator. Best of luck. I know I know you can't talk about it because you're in your Senate office, but I know you're up for 6 more years in the Senate. It's a tough fight over there in Ohio, but every election's tough in Ohio. Senator, thanks so much. Senator Houston, appreciate it.
0: Great to be with you.
1: You got it. Back in a moment.
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10: This is Bloomberg Money Minute. Yesterday's Federal Reserve decision marked the fourth consecutive meeting in which policymakers left rates unchanged. Officials made it clear that inflation has become a greater concern than labor market weakness. Traders are now seeing the central bank hiking its benchmark rate by October. This morning, Wall Street is focused on the U.S.-Iran peace agreement. The pact is expected to ease the global energy shock that's fueled bets for interest rate hikes. However, uncertainty remains over how quickly fuel prices can come down. Stock futures are looking at solid gains to wrap up the trading week. Markets are closed tomorrow for Juneteenth. And the most coveted item at hot restaurants is not the food. It's the matchbook. Artfully designed matchbooks are making a comeback and becoming popular keepsakes. These collectibles are even showing up on eBay. Designer Match Group says sales of elaborate matches have jumped 75% annually for the last 3 years. Courtney Donahoe, Bloomberg Radio.
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16: Well, everyone's excited because tomorrow is the New York Knicks championship parade. And I read that after the parade, the Department of Sanitation will clean up over 40,000 pounds of confetti.
17: Oh.
16: They'll either start at the cleanup at 5 in the morning or get a giant leaf blower and make it New Jersey's problem.
1: Okay, it's hysterical. Jimmy Fallon was at the game, though. You get good tickets when you host the Tonight Show. So here we go. There is a parade going on right now. It's carried just about everywhere. And then we'll be done, and it's up for the for next year. We'll see what happens. Because, basically, when this is done, we're going to be left with World Cup soccer and baseball. And not many people are paying attention to baseball. They are just not. I think soccer's moving up in the all-time rankings. Let me know what you think. 1-866-408-7669. What are your top three sports you think in America? What are yours? And what do you think the country's is? Because it looks like soccer is moving up. Turns to sports, college sports, making college sports reform is making its way through the Senate. And Ted Cruz is one of the co-sponsors. Here's what he said. Cut 48.
18: College athletics is being torn apart from every direction. State laws
17: compete against each other. Agents, collectives, boosters, and media companies make decisions without care for the student athlete or the greater good. And when national organizations try to create some structure, they're repeatedly sued, forced to change the rules again, or simply blocked from enforcing them. As a lawmaker, it was not my intention to try to insert Congress into college sports. College sports came to Congress because changing the law is the only way to fix the legal chaos that we're seeing right now.
1: And it is. You'll have your school, you go to a big school and they have a lot of success. But if you don't have legitimate competition, it's a problem. And when you have guys transferring every year because they get more money, that's an issue. One transfer and then you got to sit out a year if you do another. This way you can really push towards graduation. There's some really great reforms in there. Here's more from Ted Cruz, Cup 49.
17: Congress, unfortunately, helped create the legal environment in which college sports now operates. Federal antitrust, broadcasting, and interstate commerce laws shape what schools and conferences and governing bodies can do. If college sports cannot enforce basic rules because of the laws that Congress wrote, then Congress has a responsibility to adjust them, and we're the only people who can. That's exactly what the Protect College Sports Act does.
1: And what bothers soon-to-be Governor Tommy Tuberville, now Senator, he says, I don't want the government involved because once they have legislation, they're going to keep coming back to government in order to handle college sports. The problem is every sport's got salary limitations. It's a major sport. The NBA has a salary cap. The NFL has a salary cap. The baseball has a luxury tax. So in college football, people are actually staying in college because they make more money than they do as a rookie in the NFL, and some are not going to make in the NFL. So you stay as long as possible. 5 years to finish, we agree on that. If a coach leaves, you can leave. Understand on that. And then just have a salary cap and an NIL clearinghouse.
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19: Police have filed multiple charges against a Walkersville man following a dangerous chain of events that began with a traffic stop Tuesday afternoon. Authorities say a vehicle was stopped on South Market Street shortly after 2 p.m. When a canine was called to the scene, the driver allegedly sped away, hitting three vehicles before continuing north and colliding with three more. Police say the suspect abandoned the vehicle after the final crash and fled on foot before being taken into custody. Four people were treated for non-life-threatening injuries. Officers recovered suspected narcotics and cash from the vehicle. Demetrius Bowie is now charged with a total of 50 criminal counts, including assault, reckless endangerment, drug distribution offenses, hit-and-run violations, and fleeing police. A Frederick County grand jury has indicted a Prince Frederick man accused of burglarizing and setting fire to a business in Jefferson. The Frederick News Post is reporting prosecutors say 34-year-old David Roberts faces multiple charges after investigators linked him to a burglary at a business on Lander Road and a suspicious fire reported the next day. Deputies say expensive equipment, tools, and construction materials were stolen during the break-in. Investigators later tracked some of the stolen items to Calvert County, where a search warrant led to the recovery of roughly $50,000 in property. Authorities say the fire was intentionally set, and Roberts is currently being held without bond as the case moves forward in Frederick County. An investigation is underway after a person was shot in Montgomery County. Police say officers responded to the 9800 block of Bethesda Church Road in Damascus Tuesday night after receiving reports of a shooting. Authorities found one victim suffering from a gunshot wound and transported that person to a hospital for treatment. Detectives are continuing to investigate the circumstances surrounding the shooting and are urging anyone with information to contact Montgomery County Police. After weeks of negotiations tied to Virginia's budget battle, lawmakers and Governor Abigail Spanberger have agreed on a framework for legal recreational marijuana sales. The proposal would allow retail cannabis stores to open across the Commonwealth beginning July 1st, 2027. The deal comes after the governor rejected an earlier version of the legislation, prompting lawmakers to pursue the issue through the state budget process. The agreement sets an initial 6% tax on cannabis products, increasing to 8% 3 years later. The plan requires final approval as budget talks continue ahead of a key end-of-month deadline. Diana Gibbs in WFMT News.
1: Fox News, I'm CJ Papa. President Trump returning to the White House following his trip to the G7, where he signed a deal to usher in peace with Iran. But there are plenty of critics. Fox's Mark Meredith has the presidential pushback on Truth Social.
20: These fools who think I haven't been tough enough on Iran when the stock market just hit a record high and oil prices are tumbling down are either jealous, bad people, or stupid. Make America great again. Now, the deal means an immediate end to the war, an end to the U.S. naval blockade.
1: The deal also eases sanctions and opens the Strait of Hormuz, the first ever ticker tape parade for the New York Knicks, who are the NBA champs.
21: It is a sea of blue and orange down here. Billions expected to line the streets of the Canyon of Heroes all the way up to City Hall, where there will be a ceremony at noon.
1: Fox's Tanya J. Powers, America.
19: Your 930 WFMD Skyscan forecast for mid-Maryland. Sunny today with a chance of showers and thunderstorms later with a high near 91 and wind gust up to 28 miles an hour. Tonight remains cloudy with a chance of showers and a low of 67. Friday will be sunny and pleasant with a high around 85. 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
22: 930 WFMD traffic for Frederick and surrounding counties. A service of Frederick Air. It's a good call.
19: The rain is really coming down in different parts of the area. Use extra caution. 15 northbound still slowing from Jefferson Street to 7th Street, while 270 southbound in Frederick County delay stretch from Urbana to Hyattstown, Germantown to Gaithersburg. The outer loop of the Capitol Beltway, lots of stop and go activity from right around Tuckerman Lane onto 495 and in towards Northern Virginia. This report is a service of Frederick Air and Bryant. Whatever it takes to keep you comfortable, Frederick Air, it's a good call.
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25: The United States is not going to directly pay Iran, but the U.S. is going to let the Iranians start making billions of dollars.
26: Only if they're doing things right. If they're doing things right, if people want to invest, they can invest. When you talk about billions of dollars, they've had much more than $1 trillion worth of damage done. They got a long way. If they're not behaving, they get hit again.
1: So that is, we have a 14-point memo of understanding and then a 60-day window to negotiate. But one thing happens right away. The strait opens, the blockades for both countries end. And then after 60 days, the Iranians think they're going to toll it. They can't toll it. That's unacceptable. But right now, they could sell oil and they could also have restrictions lifted on their banking. So that is something. And then we have a $300 billion slush fund, which is put together by the Arab states. They say no American money. But what is the criteria for them to use that? These are some of the questions that I have. Maybe Michael Makovsky has too, president and CEO of the Jewish Institute for National Security of America, leading Washington, D.C.-based policy and education organization focused on U.S. defense. So, Michael, what are your thoughts about the 14 points?
27: Thanks for having me back, Brian. Look, I think it's a terrible deal based on what we're reading so far. You know, President Trump had said early in the war, you know, he wanted unconditional surrender. I might be exaggerating a little much, but I think if there's unconditional surrender, it's more on our side than it is on the Iranian side right now.
1: So here is Trey Gowdy, who used to be in Congress. Now he's here. Cut 12.
28: I was a little surprised, honestly. I mean, we literally had our foot on their throat militarily, economically. And I read this MOU, if you will, I guess about 48 hours ago, and I didn't believe it. I thought somebody was spoofing me. when I saw it, because I see what we're giving up, and then I see this word downblend, and I'm not the smartest guy in the world, Sandra, but if you can downblend, then you can upblend. And how long would it take Iran to upblend? Because Donald Trump is going to be gone in January 2029, but the so-called supreme leader is not going to be.
1: Yeah, the supreme leader, yeah, hopefully will be, but we'll see. Now we have a situation where downblending, that means they get it and they downblend it, which means you can enrich it again. That's got to go. It's got to be found. It's got to be taken out. And it might be buried beneath the ground, or maybe it's not even buried that deep. We know how to get to it, because I did see a report during the war that they booby-trapped it just in case we had an operation to get it out. So downblending would not suffice, right?
27: Absolutely not. You need to get it out of the country.
1: So Israel, not in on these negotiations, but they're affected. Do you believe Israel is going to get pressure to get out of Lebanon?
27: Yeah, but I think that is a clear red line for Israelis. No Israeli prime minister would allow such a thing. When you have Hezbollah, which is Iranian proxy, hitting Israeli soldiers, attacking northern Israeli towns, you can't just passively say, oh, well, what the hell? They're going to have to go after Hezbollah. So I think that, among other things, I think it's a weak link. I mean, it suggests that it commits Israel to something that Israel had nothing to do with. And I think for this is probably the biggest red line for the Israelis right now is Lebanon.
1: Right. And the president said something interesting, but I'm sure people are going to walk him back and tell him he can't. And that is about nuclear energy. Cut four.
26: Well, I've said to them always, I say, look, you have probably the third largest oil reserves in the world. What the hell do you need nuclear for? You need nuclear for some electricity. So I've always felt that way. So we've been pretty tough in that. You know, it is a little hard, though, when you say that somebody wants it, other people have it, other adjoining states have it, and you're not letting them have it for purposes of electricity and things like that. It's always a little tough. You have to use a little common sense.
1: Common sense says they should not have nuclear energy because you can easily get that enrichment capability and make it weapons grade, right? That's why anyone with nuclear energy in the Middle East, outside you guys who are a democracy and can be trusted, or Israel, they do their enriching, they get enriched uranium, and they don't make enriched uranium.
27: Right. There are a number of countries that do not enrich their own uranium. I mean, so you don't have to do that. I mean, I think the president, when he started this war, he had exactly the right idea. And by the way, I want to say I give him a lot of credit for initiating this war that lasted for about 38 days of combat. He said no nukes, no nothing. And for whatever reason, beginning with the ceasefire, things have gone downhill. And I think it's just important to understand, I think President Trump deserved a lot of credit by building up a lot of leverage, him with the Israelis that really pummeled the Iranians. And I think for some inexplicable reasons, I mean, one could speculate why, he's really given up a lot of that leverage. And that's why we have this MOU that seems actually very bad, I think, for the United States and goes against what he said he was going to do.
1: Can you track if Hamas and Hezbollah are getting funded?
27: Yeah, I mean, the Israelis, I think we can. It's hard. It's not easy to do. Certain things you could do. But I mean, I've seen reports already that the Iranians are already communicating that Hezbollah is going to be getting a lot more money. Because look, the one of the problems of the MOU is that almost automatically we're going to, as you pointed out, Brian, we're going to remove the blockade. Oil's going to flow. That means the Iranians are going to get a lot of oil export revenue. What are they going to do with it? One of the things they're going to do is give it to Hezbollah.
1: And
27: a lot of oil export revenue. What are they going to do with it? One of the things they're going to do is give it to Hezbollah.
1: And be able to track that. And there's nothing in there that I see right now about funding proxies. Make best efforts not to? Is that the term they're using?
27: Right. So that's one issue. And by the way, that was something that President Trump had correctly raised earlier on. But that's not in the deal. Another thing that's

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1: A judge is expected to decide today whether Frederick County voters will get the final say on a controversial data center expansion referendum. According to the Frederick News Post, during a hearing Tuesday, attorneys on both sides spent the day arguing over several lawsuits challenging the validity of the petition drive that gathered more than 21,000 signatures. Supporters want the referendum placed on the November ballot, allowing voters to decide whether to uphold the county council's approval of expanding the data center overlay zone by nearly 1,000 acres near the former East Elko site. Opponents argue the measure is not subject to referendum under Maryland law. The judge said he would take the matter under advisement and issue a ruling this afternoon. One more arrest has been made in connection with the November 2025 shooting at a home on Siegel Court in Frederick that left a 21-year-old man seriously wounded. The Frederick County Sheriff's Office said 21-year-old Curious Williams of Falling Waters, West Virginia, was arrested Tuesday in Ocean City with help from the U.S. Marshals Capital Area Regional Fugitive Task Force. He's charged with attempted home invasion conspiracy, first-degree assault, and accessory after the fact. Three other suspects were arrested earlier this year, including Marquise Williams, Shanice Gavin, and a 17-year-old from Falling Waters. Detectives say the investigation remains active and asking anyone with information on the shooting to contact the sheriff's office. To read more, get at WFMD.com. A Southern Maryland man is behind bars after police say he tried to pull over an actual Montgomery County police officer while pretending to be a law enforcement officer. Police say 42-year-old Melvin Pinckney Jr. of California, Maryland, activated red and blue emergency lights on his Ford Taurus and attempted a traffic stop of an unmarked police cruiser in downtown Silver Spring early Monday morning. The officer identified himself, and investigators say Pinckney falsely claimed to be a deputy sheriff and retired police officer, but could not provide his credentials. He was arrested and charged with impersonating a police officer and is being held without bond. Detectives believe there may be other victims and are asking anyone who was stopped by Pinckney to contact Crime Solvers. For more, get at WFMD.com. 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I'm Diana Gibson, Mid-Maryland's News Radio Center, 930 WFMD.
2: Fox News, I'm Therese Crowley. President Trump back from the Palace of Versailles, signing the memo of understanding with Iran.
3: We're never going to let them have a nuclear weapon.
2: Fox's Mark Meredith.
4: The president arrived back in Washington just before sunrise. He's likely happy to be home, but he is facing an avalanche of criticism from lawmakers in both parties who are not happy with his deal in Iran. The president says this was also about the economy. He posted around 4:30 this morning, "These fools who think I haven't been tough enough on Iran when the stock market just hit a record high and oil prices are tumbling down are either jealous, bad people, or stupid."
2: AAA finds gas dropped below $4 a gallon. The Supreme Court rules on guns and ganja, striking down a federal law banning gun possession for habitual marijuana users. It was the same law that was applied to the former president's son, Hunter Biden. 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
1: WFMD sky scan forecast for Mid-Maryland. Sunny today with a chance of showers and thunderstorms later with a high near 91 and wind gust up to 28 miles an hour. Tonight remains cloudy with a chance of showers and a low of 67. Friday will be sunny and pleasant with a high around 85. 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WFMD meteorologist Diana Gibson.
0: 930 WFMD traffic for Frederick and surrounding counties. A service of Frederick Air. It's a good call.
5: Roads are nice and quiet now on 70 east and westbound. Nothing slowing you down between Hagerstown and Baltimore. Looks good on 15 in Frederick in both directions as well. Up to Gettysburg and down to Leesburg. No issues over there. 340 to Harper's Ferry is clear, and so is 270 between Frederick and DC. I'm MJ with your WFMD traffic, a service of Frederick Air and Bryant. Whatever it takes to keep you comfortable, Frederick Air, it's a good call.
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7: All right, there you go. Kennedy is on my rundown. She is the host of Kennedy Saves the World podcast. And turns out she showed up and she's wearing, if you're not watching the stream, you're missing out.
1: Always. You're missing out.
7: Because you are wearing a national team jersey.
1: That's right.
7: And it's, I liked it. People are giving me pushback on the jersey saying it's not good. I think it's perfect.
1: I love it. And
7: it's
1: and
7: wavy.
1: Not only is it cool, it looks good on the pitch.
7: Right. You were pumped up for the World Cup, but you always were pumped
1: up. I love the World Cup. Yeah, so we have this ongoing debate every 4 years because my daughter is named Pele. She's named after the soccer player. My ex-husband is now saying, no, she's named after the fire goddess because the fire goddess in Hawaii is Pele. And I'm like, no, that's not true. Like, in fact, when I was pregnant, I went around telling people she's not named after the fire goddess. And when she was born, I was like, not the fire goddess. And now he's like, oh, yeah, it's fire goddess. I'm like, mm-mm.
7: Okay. Is this why you divorced him?
1: This is it.
7: This is it. Yeah. This is really. And then you held your ground. Right.
1: Look at me.
7: A lot of times they say that kids can
1: break
7: up a
1: marriage. Very limited patience.
7: But this is directly. I mean, this is this is a kid breaking up the marriage by name.
1: Yeah. Hope you're happy.
7: So, yeah. And how does she feel about this?
1: So she's now like team fire goddess. And I'm like, are you kidding me? Like, we went into a subway in 2014 during the World Cup, and there was a massive cutout of Pele, who at the time was in his late 70s. And I was like, that's who you're named after. And she was like, oh, my God. Because, you know, she didn't
7: understand.
1: Yeah. And I have since bought her a signed Pele jersey from when he was on the Cosmos.
7: So do you realize when he went on the Cosmos, we were like, oh, he was so old, like 80. No, he was at 33. Yeah. He just retired. That's still the prime of your career.
1: It really is.
7: I mean, Tom Brady was still learning the playbook at that age.
1: He was still deflating balls then.
7: Right, yeah, that's right. He got caught 4 years later.
1: He did.
7: More on that. You want to expand on that story now? I don't think it's appropriate.
1: I don't think Giselle wants me to expand
7: right.
1: on that.
7: I don't think Giselle wants anything to do with Tom Brady's balls.
1: Yep. Not anymore.
7: Not anymore. At one point, that's all she talked about.
1: Couldn't shut her up.
7: Right.
1: Blah, blah, blah.
7: Right. In Brazilian, in Portuguese.
1: Yeah. In Brazilian. Yeah. She speaks that devil's tongue known as Brazilian.
7: So what I'm loving.
1: I always thought it was so weird that she has a German last name, but was raised in South America. Were there other Germans who, I don't know, relocated to South America at some point?
7: Yes,
1: yeah,
7: I think they did.
1: Oh, okay.
7: They hid out for a while.
1: I mean, I know you're the historian.
7: Right.
1: I just heard some things, but I wasn't sure.
7: You know, when we got to the Nazi club, a lot of them were gone. And they went to Argentina, Brazil.
1: Oh, Brazil, really?
7: And I heard that, remember Trotsky, and you remember this like it was yesterday. Remember Trotsky and Stalin had a bit of a rivalry?
1: Yeah.
7: Like, who's going to run the place now that Lenin's in a tomb?
1: Yeah.
7: By the way, at any moment, he could pop right out of that glass case.
1: You never know.
7: And he'd be really shocked by the internet as well as AI.
1: Yeah.
7: And how little his country has progressed.
1: It's like, I woke up for this.
7: Yes.
1: They're taking our jobs.
7: We're fighting Ukraine. So I didn't plan on talking about Lennon, because do you have any sound of Lennon, Eric? No, we don't. Okay, forget it.
1: Cut four?
7: Right. No, just play cut four. I think it's Lennon. So he had a little robbery. Okay. Stalin takes over.
1: Yeah.
7: Trotsky loses.
1: Yeah.
7: So Stalin, not convinced that Trotsky's not coming back, found him in Central America, put an axe in the back of his head.
1: Oof.
7: You can't support
1: Sure that wasn't Pete Hegseth?
7: No. That we should tell people, Pete, when he was host
1: of Fox and Friends Weekend,
7: was doing axe throwing.
1: As a fun on-camera activity.
7: Yes. Why do I have to qualify so much of what you say?
1: Got a little overexcited.
7: Yeah, and threw it
1: and
7: missed.
1: Went over the target.
7: Yes.
1: And might have nicked the hand of a member of the marching band who was about to serenade the crew.
7: He was down. Mm-hmm. So they had to go without a bass drum. Right? And a little bit of a bleed.
1: It bled out. Not quite the same.
7: Right. So what was I saying? True.
1: Trotsky, back Bunchen. The head, axe.
7: Giselle Bundchen. She's happy. I'm sure she's happy with your jiu-jitsu guy.
1: Yeah, sure.
7: Right. Poor Tom Brady. Things haven't really broken for him since.
8: No, he hasn't.
7: The poor guy
8: ended up in a long-term relationship. He's tied to a lot of sexy starlets and models.
7: Right.
8: But they're blabbermouths, and he's private.
7: You telling me?
8: Yeah. That's right, Brian. You know.
7: Yeah, I've been down that road. Not yet. They don't even know where the road is. But for Tom, no, Tom Brady's life couldn't be. I think Tom Brady's happier. He's got his family.
8: Yeah.
7: And he's got a soccer team. He's got a football team.
8: He's got a football team.
7: He's got the best broadcasting contract, very similar to mine, $500 million. $500 million. Yeah. And he has to do everything when he wants.
8: Yeah.
7: Right? So, okay, where were we? Oh, let's talk soccer. What I'm loving is what's on the field is great, but I love off the field. People seem to be loving our country. Here's Fox 4 over in Dallas talking to some Japanese fans.
8: I love this.
7: Hut 44.
9: Nice to meet you.
8: Okay, how you doing?
9: My name is...
8: Okay.
9: Yeah, my name is Hirochika Nakakuki.
8: Oh, wow.
9: It's live?
8: Okay.
9: It's live?
8: Yes, it's live.
9: Yeah.
8: How excited are you?
9: Yeah.
8: You are so excited, right? Japan, right?
9: Excuse me.
8: Okay.
9: I cannot speak English, but...
8: Okay.
9: But I'm excited!
8: He is excited.
7: Right. That's the most.
8: I love it so much.
7: Eric, that was the most vacuous soundbite you have ever pulled. There was nothing.
8: Was that Trotsky?
7: Not Trotsky.
8: Oh,
7: he would not. He was worried about Stalin hunting him down. He would not get in front of a camera. So that was on Fox 4. But that just shows him having fun.
8: Yes.
7: By the way, you can't say in English, I don't speak English.
8: No,
7: that means you
8: So in Japan, they're very, very self-conscious about their English. And every Japanese student learns English for several years. But when you go to Japan and you ask for directions, they will wave you off because they don't want to embarrass themselves. Like, it's really important for them.
7: Did you go to Japan?
8: I've been to Japan several times. Yeah. Big fan. I love it.
7: How long a ride is that?
8: It's from New York. I think it's 11 hours. Yeah.
7: In the air.
8: Not by boat, Brian. Right, yeah. That'd be quite a speedboat.
7: Right.
8: I could see that.
7: It would definitely be something you'd have to wear one of those special wristbands that they give you on cruises because of the waves.
8: But the most predictable thing in the world would have been for people to come over here and just crap all over the United States.
7: And say, everything's commercialized. Yeah. They ruined the spirit of the World Cup. It's just the opposite.
8: Americans are rude. Their restaurants are lame. Their food is processed. And they're like, oh my God, I get a free bowl of chips and salsa when I sit down at a Mexican place?
7: Right.
8: It's like,
7: They go and play at Cowboy Stadium. I forgot the name of it. And they go, air conditioning. I'm like, can we just go over there with free on? You'd be the most popular guy in London.
8: Air conditioning and ice. They cannot believe that you get to go over to a machine and put your own ice in your cup and you can fill up a gallon.
7: They just can't believe refills.
8: No.
7: Right. So here's more from NBC. They're with they're over in Boston. Listen to Scottish fans, Cup 46.
10: There was no beer. The Scots fans just drunk the place dry, and all they had was like Bud Light.
11: If your favorite beer is missing from a tap,
12: we've never seen anything like it.
11: There's a decent chance Scotland had something to do with it. Sam Adams downtown ran out of their signature Boston Lager over the weekend and needed an emergency delivery to keep up with World Cup fans. And they're not the only ones running dry.
13: Pretty much everything. We ran out of everything. Tennent's being number one.
11: White Bull Tavern may have run out of Scotland's iconic Tennent's beer, but that didn't stop the party.
13: Fans have been unbelievable. They're great. They're fun. They're drinking, partying, having a great time.
14: So you have a drinking kilt for obvious reasons because I might get some spillage on it. You have a dress kilt. So you always have two kilts.
11: The Dubliner has also been hopping.
15: We had our biggest week ever last week.
11: And it's the one place Scots can still find their Tennent's Lager.
15: Managed to plan ahead and get an extra delivery last Saturday. And I was told yesterday the distributor has run out also.
7: So this is a tragedy.
8: It's great.
7: In the most fun way possible.
8: Yeah, and by the way, Boston is a drinking town.
7: Yeah.
8: Not a big college town, but it is a drinking town. And the Scots have just done yeoman's work there. Very impressive. They just seem like the funnest fans.
7: I know.
8: In all of World Cup.
7: It's not one of those groups that gets drunk and then gets an edge on them and starts wrecking things. No.
8: They're not hooligans.
7: They just keep singing.
8: Yeah.
7: And by the way, and I was telling this to Allison before, for guys, people that drink all the time, they don't look bad.
8: No.
7: They look good.
8: Scottish. They're hearty.
7: Right.
8: Well, you can take our beer, but you'll never take our freedom. I think that's what William Wallace said.
7: Right. Or Mel Gibson said that William Wallace said it in the movie Braveheart.
8: Mm-hmm. Oh,
7: which,
8: that's
7: by the way,
8: one.
7: Did not end good. I finally found out what drawn and quartered meant. Ugh.
8: Something they do in art class.
7: Right. They actually take out your organs just because he tried to take over their country.
8: Yeah.
7: Or he wanted their freedom.
8: Yeah.
7: Never worked out.
8: Yeah, so, that's why it's in the Constitution, like cruel and unusual punishment is not really high-fived.
7: Right, that would qualify.
8: States.
7: Yeah.
8: I'd
7: rather go to prison for a year than give up my gallbladder that's perfectly healthy or my pancreas.
8: You can't live without your pancreas. You can live without your gallbladder.
7: I think the goal was not for you to live, right?
8: Oh, if they're taking out like important organs, yeah.
7: Yeah.
8: Yeah.
7: So we never see that part of it, but we get imagine it. But I don't want to give away the ending, but Scotland doesn't get their freedom, but they did win their first game.
8: Which is amazing.
7: Right.
8: I saw that. Friday night, Saturday night, I was in South Carolina.
7: I was
8: ready to watch the Knicks.
7: I only watched one European game, and it was something like the Kuwaiti Cup or something like that. And it was in England, and it was Celtic that played against Manchester United.
8: Cool.
7: And the fans were absolutely insane. Mm. And they were more important. It's the only time where I think the fans are more important than the team.
8: Yes.
7: Like the fans go, you're just going to be here for a few years. We're not going anywhere. Yeah. Like they realize we are the group.
8: Yeah.
7: Right.
8: Manchester. I saw a game in Munich. I saw Bayern. It was amazing. And Sadio Mane is from Senegal, and he played against, was it France yesterday?
7: Yes. No, France beat them 3-1.
8: Yeah. It was 2 days ago.
7: Mbappe.
8: Yes.
7: Almost had a penalty kick. They reviewed it, said he didn't. I love the way they punish people that take dives now.
8: Yeah.
7: I think that's great.
8: That's okay.
7: Right.
8: He also scored 2 goals.
7: Right. If that's which is that how we're keeping score now?
8: Apparently, yes. That is actually how they keep scoring.
7: Okay, so it's not even a phrase.
8: The goals that matter.
7: Yeah, okay. That's not how I judge. No, I do judge it that way.
8: Yeah.
7: So, okay, so the U.S. tomorrow, we'll break that down. Also, when we come back, the Knicks are having a parade.
8: Oh, yeah.
7: Right. And your feeling about the Knicks is?
8: It's my secondary team. I'm not like a Knicks tried and true fan. I'm a Portland Trail Blazers fan, but I love that they're doing really well. I don't like the Mets. I love the Yankees. I like the Knicks.
7: Okay. Back in a moment.
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12: 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And the VFW Post 3285 is going to have a shred event. 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

0: sisters who are being required to do this. This is, again, discriminatory. It violates equal protection. And the Supreme Court has repeatedly held that religious institutions cannot be into these types of secular mandates that violate their religious, bona fide religious beliefs. And of course, pandering to gender identity and ideology, of course, does violate the most faiths. So we have informed the court about that today.
1: Reminds me of the Obama administration suing the, what was it, the Little Sisters of
0: Little
1: the Poor?
0: Little Sisters of the Poor.
1: Yeah. The abortive fashion mandate that they had at the time.
0: Same
1: Gotta
0: thing.
1: Make sure. Yeah.
0: Same thing. They lost. So under the local rules of the Southern District of New York, we have to tell the judge that we intend to move to intervene in that case. We told the judge today, a couple hours ago. And so we will be moving to intervene in that case and seeking to uphold the religious liberties of these nuns.
2: I know this is a new case in that it seems like a lot of these bubble up very quickly. But yesterday we had Senator Josh Hawley on the program talking about Major League Baseball potentially punishing players for writing Bible verses on their hats. Mm-hmm. These were so-called pride hats with the rainbow that they did not necessarily want to wear. Early on, is your office looking at this? What can you tell us about religious protections, things such as those, maybe without specifically analyzing this case? Because I think you guys are looking into it now.
0: Well, we are. We're looking into it. I will say first that Title VII, which is the federal law that governs employment discrimination, we have joint and overlapping jurisdiction with the EEOC. So my main purview in the Civil Rights Division is with public employers. And my friend Andrea Jacobs, she's in charge of the EEOC, and they cover private employer discrimination. In this case, Major League Baseball teams are private employers. That said, we're very interested in making sure that the law is upheld across the board here. And here's what the law is. The law is that, generally speaking, an employer cannot retaliate against an employee on the basis of their religious beliefs. It is fair to have a uniformly applied sort of uniform that is required. But if you're allowing some people to deviate with messages that you like, so for example, not in Pride Month, but if you're allowing players to put a rainbow pin or other slogans or BLM slogans.
2: Which they did in the past.
0: Which they did. And you didn't fire them or take action against them. You can't now do that when you don't like the message being shown here. And it's also interesting, even within the protesters, some of the players are simply refusing to wear the hat. And apparently Major League Baseball is not taking action against those. It's only taking action against the ones who are wearing the hat, but adding their own message of their own faith. And so this is going to be really interesting. And I hope those players lawyer up and file claims with the EEOC and state authorities, because I believe what's going on here is a violation of Title VII on the basis of religious identification.
1: And I don't know if you are a Seinfeld fan, Harmeet, but if you remember, they tried to make Clay, who it was,
2: Kramer. They tried
1: Kramer,
2: to make Kramer wear the
1: Kramer
2: pin,
1: wear
2: the ribbon.
1: That's what I was thinking. Kramer wear the ribbon. He has to wear the ribbon. You wouldn't expect this for Major League Baseball, though.
0: Well, you would, though. I mean, they're a little out of step, because I think today most Americans, I mean, this is an era where people who are gay are very, very well accepted. We have them in the administration, you know, but to force this down everyone's throat to have to wear slogans that violate the religious beliefs of many people, it seems unnecessary. I don't know why they're doing that. And look, players have rights too. So
1: totalitarianism.
0: Yeah.
1: Go ahead, Clay.
0: Fascism.
2: No, I was just going to say, big picture. You probably, I see your mentions. You get a lot of heat on social media for what you're doing. It seems to me, and I'm saying this as a lawyer, that in an effort to try to address past discrimination, we swung wildly into let's discriminate intentionally.
0: Yes.
2: In order to redress past discrimination. Mm-hmm. Do you think that we can ever recalibrate and come back to let's just treat everybody the exact same? How long do you think something like that might happen? I know that's your goal right now, but how would you assess where we are big picture?
0: Well, Clay, that's a great question. I will tell you that a little flaw in our conservative movement is that there are not enough conservative lawyers who are willing to stand up and take the heat. I have gotten a lot of heat. I have death threats for what I do. In the anti-Semitism space particularly, I don't never say where I am anymore until after I've left, and that's unfortunate. And I think a lot of people don't want to take that heat, but I'd have to have another 8 years to do this job to fully eradicate it and another 1,000 lawyers. But, you know, 3/4 of the lawyers in the department quit. We've now hired back over 100 lawyers. So we're 50% staffed. And with that 50%, I'm going to say that we're doing twice the work with 8 times or 10 times the effect of the prior administration.
2: This is important, Buck, because I think there's so many young people out there. How many young lawyers do you need to go to law school and become conservative in this space? I mean, there's a huge demand for it.
0: Let me tell you, there are thousands more on the left than what we have on the right. Let's put it that way. And so I've been doing this kind of work for decades myself, and I had a nonprofit, and like, when I came out of law school, there were no conservative nonprofits doing this legal work. Now there are a few. There's ADF and, you know, there's a few others. The need is great because there's an overwhelming just personnel advantage on the other side. But I am proud to say that I've attracted the best and brightest to the Civil Rights Division. The cases we talked about today, it's Thursday. It's all stuff I worked on this week. Lawsuits I filed, things I did. I didn't even mention I was in the Virgin Islands. Not a bad place to have a court-ordered mediation on Tuesday over the Second Amendment rights of Virgin Islanders, where they're being violated. They're not giving them gun permits as required by Bruin. So we sued them. And now we're going to find out whether they're allowed to just pretend like the islands are not subject to American jurisdiction.
1: All right. Harmeet Dhillon, DOJ, thank you so much.
0: Thanks for having me.
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9: 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Kenneth Moreno Guzman, arrested and charged with rape, statutory rape, aggravated child molestation, aggravated sodomy, first-degree cruelty to children, first-degree home invasion, false imprisonment, burglary, aggravated assault with a knife. 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
1: Welcome back in here to Clay and Buck. Clay, we got a kind of a tight turnaround. We have Senator Dave McCormick on next. What are we going to be discussing? You're the man who set this one up, so we're going to be hanging out with him in D.C. What's top of the agenda? Was he? I assume he was at that UFC thing.
2: He was at the UFC thing. He said it was awesome. We'll also talk about some of the AI challenges. We'll see what the latest on Iran from his perspective is, and what's coming next in the Senate. So all that going to be on tap with Senator Dave McCormick of Pennsylvania next.
1: You know, I think if we actually had senators in a steel cage match, I think he'd be high on the list. Like he'd be pretty good. You know,
2: Mullen,
1: who's actually a cage fighter.
2: He's not in the Senate anymore. That's going to be my top draft pick. He's out now.
1: I think McCormick probably throws a mean elbow. I'm just saying, the guy looks stout. He looks stout. All right, born on America's darkest day of September 11th, the Tunnel to Towers Foundation has been helping our nation's heroes ever since. Heroes like United States Air Force Senior Airman Bradley Smith. 9/11 inspired Bradley to join the military. 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Bradley actively pursued elite training opportunities, including air assault, pathfinder, and jump school out of Fort Bragg, where he stood at the top of his class. Bradley took pride in being part of a mission greater than himself. That is, until he lost his life in Afghanistan while providing aid to the wounded and fallen. Bradley is survived by his wife, Tiffany, their beautiful daughter, his parents, brother, and sister-in-law. Tunnel to Towers honored Bradley's sacrifice by giving his beloved wife, Tiffany, and their daughter a mortgage-free home. 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
17: One more arrest has been made in connection with a November 2025 shooting at a home on Seagull Court in Frederick that left a 21-year-old man seriously wounded. The Frederick County Sheriff's Office says 21-year-old Curious Williams of Falling Waters, West Virginia, was arrested Tuesday in Ocean City with help from the U.S. Marshals Capital Area Regional Fugitive Task Force. He's charged with attempted home invasion, conspiracy, first-degree assault, and accessory after the fact. Three other suspects were arrested earlier this year, including Marquis Williams, Shanice Govan, and a 17-year-old from Falling Waters. Detectives say the investigation remains active and are asking anyone with information to contact the sheriff's office. A Southern Maryland man is behind bars after police say he tried to pull over an actual Montgomery County police officer while pretending to be law enforcement. Police say 42-year-old Melvin Pinckney Jr. of California, Maryland activated red and blue emergency lights on his Ford Taurus and attempted a traffic stop of an unmarked police cruiser in downtown Silver Spring early Monday morning. The officer identified himself, and investigators say Pinckney falsely claimed to be a deputy sheriff and retired police officer, but could not provide credentials. He was arrested and charged with impersonating a police officer and is being held without bond. Detectives believe there may be other victims and are asking anyone who was stopped by Pinckney to contact Crime Solvers. A White Oak man is facing multiple felony charges after Montgomery County police say he kidnapped and assaulted a Lyft driver in Silver Spring. Detectives say 28-year-old Alexander Haley got into the rideshare on May 24th, then pulled a handgun and ordered the driver to keep driving. Police say the driver stopped in the 8500 block of Piney Branch Road and ran from the vehicle. Haley allegedly then fled on foot, leaving behind evidence that helped investigators identify him. Detectives obtained an arrest warrant, and Haley was arrested May 29th on Colesville Road. He's charged with first-degree assault, kidnapping, and related offenses. Montgomery County is expanding opportunities for women-owned and veteran-owned businesses seeking county contracts. Beginning July 1st, the Office of Procurement will recognize the U.S. Small Business Administration's Women-Owned Small Business and Economically Disadvantaged Women-Owned Small Business Certifications, along with Maryland's Veteran-Owned Small Business Enterprise Certification. Officials say the change lets businesses use certifications that they already hold, reducing paperwork and making it easier to compete for contracts. Nearly 800 businesses are currently certified through the county's Minority, Female, and Disabled-Owned Business Program, which received almost $274 million in county contract awards during fiscal year 2025. For more information on these or any of our other local news stories, be sure to join us on the web at WFMD.com. For Mid-Maryland's Radio News Center, I'm Jimmy Key on 930 WFMD.
18: Fox News, I'm John Saucier. Iran and the U.S. agreeing to a plan to end hostilities and reopen the Strait of Hormuz. Vice President J.D. Vance says the United States would draw down troops from the region after this final peace agreement is signed.
19: What we're saying is that we will withdraw troops to the pre-conflict level, meaning we're not going to keep a couple of extra aircraft carrier groups over there. The Iranians don't want that. Frankly, we don't want that either.
18: Senate Minority Leader Chuck Schumer says if President Trump wants to send money to Iran, the Democratic Party will not help.
20: If Trump wants to send hundreds of billions of dollars to Iran, then he'll need to do it with Republican votes. Because I'll tell you, Democrats certainly won't be helping Trump send $300 billion to Iran.
18: Yeah, this agreement includes a $300 billion reconstruction fund for Iran. The White House claims Gulf nations would be funding that. Many specifics of this deal need to be worked out, including the status of Iran's enriched uranium. 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
21: Your 930 WFMD Skyscan forecast for Mid-Maryland. Sunny today with a chance of showers and thunderstorms later with a high near 91 and wind gust up to 28 miles an hour. Tonight remains cloudy with a chance of showers and a low of 67. Friday will be sunny and pleasant with a high around 85. 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WFMD meteorologist Diana Gibson.
22: 930 WFMD traffic for Frederick and surrounding counties. 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It's a good call.
23: Got a little congestion in Frederick on 15 from 70 up to West Patrick Street. That whole intersection is going to be a little bit slow going, but otherwise major routes are fairly clear. 70 looks good between Baltimore and Hagerstown. 270 northbound, you've got a little delay just north of Clarksburg Road. And 15 northbound, already seeing some slow traffic from Leesburg up to Luckett's. I'm Emma Jay with your WFMD traffic, a service of Frederick Air and Bryant. Whatever it takes to keep you comfortable, Frederick Air, it's a good call.
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2: Welcome back in. We are rolling through the Thursday edition of the program. We are joined now by Senator Dave McCormick. We're going to get into some very serious questions about Iran, data centers, and more. But we begin with this question. Recently, Mark Wayne Mullen left the Senate to become head of DHS. Word is that you were happy, Senator McCormick, to vote for him to leave the Senate because it elevated you to number one on the list of if the UFC had a championship belt for the Senate, you with your wrestling background would win it. Who would be your top competition? Do you believe that you would win an Ultimate Fighting Championship if only senators were allowed to compete?
0: Well, let me just say it this way. I like my chances. I like my chances. You know, this there's a funny joke around this because during the campaign in April, so this is April 1st, my wife and I do April Fool's jokes. And April Fool's of 2 years ago, we told our campaign team that we weren't getting enough media attention and that Linda McMahon had invited me to do an exhibition match at the WrestleMania in Philadelphia. And they actually believed it. And they thought we were going to do this. I'm telling you, and they said, well, we don't know. I said, what's scarier, the fact that you believed it or the fact that they thought you would actually do it?
1: Oh, that's awesome. I can tell you this. Ron John, I think, would surprise some people. You can tell he's got that grip strength. You know what I'm saying? He's got that that old man strength. You never know where it's going to come from. So I think it would be quite a melee if it came down to it. Quite a Donnybrook, a word that I actually learned from Clay. But now I have to be the boring member of this duo, Senator, and ask you a question about, you know, the world and fixing it and policy. Unfortunately, sorry. Actually, you know what? Tell me about the UFC event first, and then I'll let Clay ask the boring question.
0: Well, I'll tell you the high point. The high point of this is Bo Nickel, right? This is a Penn State standout, three-time national champ. He's third up. He knocks out his opponent, and it's great. It's, I think, his ninth fight, and Pennsylvania's watching. And he runs around the ring, and Dean and I are in the front row. He comes up, gives me a big hug, sweat, blood, the whole thing. Dina was not excited about it. I was pretty fired up. But Bo Nickel did Pennsylvania proud. That was the high point.
2: It was an awesome event. Super cool event. Let's go into the news of the day because Buck was just kind of hinting at it. I'm sure that you have talked with President Trump quite a lot about the situation in Iran, what should happen, where we should go. What would you say about appears to be a resolution, a ceasefire agreement that has been released, the details surrounding it, price of oil and gas plummeting as a result, stock market at record highs. What are your constituents in Pennsylvania saying about the situation in Iran? What would you tell the president? How would you assess where we are?
0: Well, first, I always start, and it'll just take a second, but we got to start with the reality of the situation, which was the president took courageous action, unprecedented in decades, to eliminate Iran's nuclear capability. Our military performed brilliantly, and that's the only reason we're really in this negotiation to start with, and we've taken away a lot of their military capability. The president said the negotiation, the MOU, has to deliver two things. Number one, there can be no path to a nuclear weapon. They have to give up the enriched uranium. The MOU offers a path to do that, but it puts a lot of burden on the next 60 days with a negotiating partner that's lied a lot in the past. So we're going to have to stay vigilant on that. And the second thing is pay for performance. So I like the idea that the strait's going to open and the blockade's going to get pulled back. But we've got to see Iran, and the MOU allows for this, Iran moving towards a path of eliminating their nuclear weapons and turning over the enriched uranium before we can give them any meaningful economic relief on the sanctions. And so that's the structure. We'll see how it plays out. But I'll tell you, Pennsylvanians are basically saying they applaud the president's leadership in taking down a significant risk, and they're grateful. I mean, gas prices are down about 80 cents from the high point. It's about $5. They're down to low fours now. That's a big deal in Pennsylvania if you're a working family that's living paycheck to paycheck.
1: How do you feel, Senator, about, especially right now, I think there's a lot of interest in tech changing the world around us, the productivity gains. Yes, we have a trillionaire now because of Elon Musk and the SpaceX IPO, but SpaceX, I believe, just purchased with stock an AI company, essentially. So AI is tied in very much to a lot of what Elon Musk is doing. And this is it seems like the American economy's big bet right now is on AI. How do you, I mean, you also, before you were a senator, ran one of the biggest hedge funds in the world. How do you view AI's role in our economy right now? And are you one of the voices that says there needs to be regulation, or is that going to be like trying to regulate the internet in the early days, just going to create a mess, and people that don't really understand this stuff are going to be writing laws?
0: Yeah. Well, I think we're in a moment of profound change, probably the most significant change in our lifetimes, maybe the most significant moment of change in human history. I mean, it's that big a deal. The pace of change is accelerating. It's not good or bad. It depends on what we do. It can have profound benefits for the nature of work, for healthcare, for productivity, for our security, for helping every American. And it poses huge risk, particularly from a national security perspective. So America needs to be in the lead. You can't put the AI genie back in the bottle. We need to lead the way. And we need to lead the way with innovation in AI, but also innovation in energy, because energy and AI go hand in hand. And that's why I've tried to make sure everybody understands that Pennsylvania should be the point of the spear in this battle. China recognizes that. The reason data centers and AI have a 20% popularity in America and an 85% popularity in China is because China is leading an orchestrated campaign to turn the American people against data centers and against AI. And listen, no senator is going to go into Pike County in Pennsylvania and say, hey, you need a data center. Those decisions need to come from local officials, township supervisors, county commissioners, but they need to have all the facts. These can be economic engines. We can make sure that rates, electricity rates stay down. We can protect the water, and we can create enormous job opportunity for Pennsylvania. And the last thing I'll say is I was in Pennsylvania, in Pittsburgh on Friday with Mike Rowe, Dirty Jobs Mike Rowe. We had an incredible day, and we met with the building trades. We went to a steel plant. Everybody's saying the same thing. We cannot keep up with the skilled labor demand for welders and electricians. Our labor market's on fire in Pennsylvania. 70% of the kids don't go to college. These are great paying jobs, six-figure jobs. Pennsylvania's industrial might is growing, and this is a big part of this is energy dominance and the way the Trump administration has thought about the future of America. It's been a big benefit to Pennsylvania.
2: We're talking to Senator Dave McCormick. I know you're trying to bring production of weaponry back to Pennsylvania, back to the United States. You're a graduate of the United States Military Academy. You did wrestling for a long time, but you've been traveling around Pennsylvania working on an arsenal for democracy. What does that look like? How important is it to onshore the production of defense products and not rely on producing those outside of the country?
0: Well, just as I was just mentioning, what's happening is we are putting a much greater focus on the capacity to build things for America's future. And, you know, we're in this transition with AI as part of it, that the nature of warfare is changing. We see it in Ukraine with drone warfare, robots, autonomous weaponry in Iran. And we need to reindustrialize our defense capability to take advantage of that. And Pennsylvania is really uniquely position to do that. We have the Philadelphia shipyard where Hanwha just invested $5 billion, 5,000 new jobs. We have a Letterkenny and Toby Hanna depots. We have robotics and AI in Pittsburgh. So with all that in mind, I did this last year, an Energy and Innovation Summit in Pittsburgh. I'm hosting a Defense Innovation Summit in July in Carlisle at the Army War College, where all the CEOs from the defense industry, emergent technology, shipbuilding, cabinet officials, senior officials from the administration are coming together to really make sure that we're focused on President Trump's strategy of peace through strength and making sure that we've got the kind of capabilities we need in Pennsylvania to lead the way.
1: Speaking to Senator Dave McCormick of Pennsylvania, Senator, Clay and I both recognize that the deal with Iran at least begins the process of bringing those gas prices. It is happening, right? Gas prices are on the way down, which is certainly important politically. All of the polling, all of the data, I've never seen anything since this all started that disagrees that if gas prices are high, people are going to be just simply ticked off about it. People are also, though, frustrated with prices. And I'm wondering how you would message this or how you just would explain this to anyone who wants to understand a little bit more deeply that while Trump has been able to get inflation under control, prices remain stubbornly high. What is going on there? Is there anything the president could do or is doing on that issue? And just how do you view that? What do you say to Pennsylvanians? They say, okay, great, gas prices coming down, but you seeing how much, you know, ground beef costs these days? It's crazy.
0: Yeah. Yeah, I say, you know, two things could be true at the same time. People are much better off under the Trump administration and the policies that have been put in place by Republicans, the Republican majority and President Trump. And we still got a lot of work to do. So if you look at what's happened under President Trump, inflation came down. It's ticked up a bit to about where it was when he came in office because of largely because of the increase in energy prices associated with Iran. Wages have gone way up. The job market has gotten a lot better. We've created lots of new jobs. We have wage growth in Pennsylvania because of this. They have more money in their pocket because of the Working Families Tax Cut Act. If you're a family that makes 50 grand, they get about $4,000 in their pocket from the child care tax credit, no tax on tips, no tax on overtime. So people are a lot better off. There's no doubt about it. And at the same time, they still feel a lot of pressure because energy prices are up, because healthcare costs are up, and because housing prices are up. And so we have an agenda. The president's delivered on his promises, but we still have work to do. And so in this campaign, going into the midterms, I think we have to tell two stories. Here are all the things we did. We promised. It's been unbelievable how much has been done. And at the same time, we have to keep focused. And the left, the Democrats, don't have any answers to these questions. They're essentially adopting socialist policies, which are going to make life much more difficult for working families. They're going to raise everybody's taxes and so forth. So I think this is about comparisons. The president's delivered on his promises, but he knows and we know there's more work to do. And we got to maintain Republican majorities in the House and Senate so we can go do it.
2: Where are you going to be on July 4th? I know America 250 is coming up. It's a big deal in the state of Pennsylvania. What's your plan?
0: Philadelphia. We're going to be in Philadelphia that day. There's a World Cup game that evening in Philadelphia. If the soccer gods smile on us, it'll be the U.S. and the U.K. In Philadelphia. And I remember this, Clay. It was a very vivid memory. I went to the Bicentennial in Philadelphia with my dad. I was 10 years old, and I remember it like it was yesterday. And so I'm going to have some of my kids with me and Dina, and we're gonna have a great day with celebrating.
2: Now, you may not know this because you've been busy all day, but earlier on the program, you just said it could be the U.S. against England on July 4th in Philadelphia. One of the hosts, it was not me, Senator, of this program said he was picking England to win the World Cup. What is your thoughts that matchup could happen on July 4th? Benedict Buck Sexton. Senator, what do you have to say?
0: You know what they did with traitors in those days? That's all they play. Buck, come on, man. Come on.
1: Have you seen England's front line in action, Senator? I mean, it's just poetry in motion out there on the field. Harry Kane
0: You know what? Your punishment for this is we're going to tie you down in a chair and make you watch Miracle on Ice over and over again until it's etched into your brain.
1: What's really funny is producer Mark actually made me watch that years ago, Clay, because I hadn't seen
2: it.
1: Great movie. Hockey fans, and he was just so horrified. I actually watched it. It is a good movie. Senator, have a great 4th of July.
0: You know what? Maybe one of your early 250 years ago, I bet there was some early descendant in your family that was saying, the British are going to kick America's ass 250 years ago. And they were wrong then, and you're wrong now.
1: You know, I thought he let me up off the canvas, but just one more half Nelson here before the very end. You know, one more hip throw. All right, Senator. Thank you, sir. Happy 4th. Happy 250th to you. Appreciate you. Oh, man. Clay, it's rough stuff here for the Bucks.
2: Did you know that, by the way, that it could be on July 4th, U.S., England, and Philadelphia?
1: I did not know that.
2: I teed him up. I knew I had forgotten that was going to happen, but I knew he was going to be there, so that was a little bit of a tag team action there.
1: I mean, I'm happy to know that. I'm also sad for America because England will definitely beat us. Okay. It's hard to name an organization that has built a more effective bridge between those of the Christian and Jewish faith at the International Fellowship of Christians and Jews. Their work has developed trust over 5 decades. They've been on the ground in Israel, helping the vulnerable with needed assistance and aid. And when real adversity strikes, the IFCJ has responded quickly by elevating their resourcefulness and finding practical solutions. Their construction of bomb shelters at elementary schools throughout Israel is just one example. 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
1: All right, we're closing up shop today on Clay and Buck. I feel like I've just been taking musket balls for the last few hours.
2: Much like the Redcoats in the Battle of Lexington and Concord.
1: I didn't know that, like, some of the originally looking on the right side of things loyalists, I didn't know that I was going to be tarred and feathered, Clay, for just doing some astute football analysis, or soccer analysis, as the case may be. I'm sure in England they call it football, and so therefore perhaps something else to consider. because they did come up with the language that we use, among other things. So, yes, Clay, while many of you are throwing your apple pies at me, I still think that England is going all the way in this World Cup tournament because I call balls and strikes.
2: I will say, this is a sign that soccer has grown a lot, because in 1994, if you had said the U.S. is going to stink and nobody cares, I don't think you would have gotten lit up like you have. I would also point out, this is going to be incredible if the U.S. and England actually meet in Philadelphia on July 4th. But we've also set ourselves up for a kind of crippling defeat there. I mean, is that fair to say, too? Like, of all the days,
1: I think
2: to lose
1: we will
2: to England,
1: be substantial in that soccer matchup, Clay, realistically, in all honesty, we'd be substantial underdogs. But then again, we were in 1776 too, weren't we?
12: Speaking truth and having fun. Clay Travis and Buck Sexton.
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27: A presidential reunion on the South Side. I'm Carmen Roberts, Fox News.
28: President and Mrs. Bush, President Secretary Clinton, thank you for being with us today and for your devotion to our country.
27: Former President Barack Obama speaking at the opening ceremony for his presidential center in Chicago this afternoon. Also thanking former President Joe Biden and former First Lady Dr. Jill Biden.
28: We started as running mates and ended as family. and we would not be here without you.
27: And he says more than 40 years ago, he arrived in Chicago where, inspired by civil rights movement, he became a community organizer intending to make a difference in the world.
28: And it was here, in this city, a city of broad shoulders, that I found what I was looking for.
27: And the public is invited to an open house tomorrow through the weekend, but not everyone is celebrating. Some subcontractors who helped build the complex say they are still owed millions and facing financial ruin. Vice President J.D. Vance is calling the Iran nuclear deal a win, defending the agreement and promising energy prices will fall even more, and that Iran is pledging to destroy its enriched uranium stockpile.
0: On the military side, the Iranians for the second night in a row did not shoot at any ships in the Strait of Hormuz. So far, they are honoring their end of the commitment.
27: Iran, however, is not promising anything about its nuclear program that it did not agree to in the deal with President Obama. And Vance has also had a blunt message for Israel about its criticism of the deal, telling them to back off. And Arizona's attorney general dismisses a sprawling criminal case that alleged President Trump's former chief of staff, Mark Meadows, former New York Mayor Rudy Giuliani, and others tried to overturn the loss in 2020. 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
27: New York Knicks fans are celebrating their NBA championship by packing the streets of Manhattan and ending the parade and celebration at City Hall. Knicks captain Jalen Brunson telling fans,
35: "I'm not going to lie, though. Y'all are some pretty hard critics. But we appreciate it. At least I do. Appreciate it a lot."
27: The New York Knicks went 16-3 during their 2026 postseason, closing it out with their first championship win since 1973. An Army sergeant's found guilty of attempted murder for a mass shooting at a base in Georgia.
36: Sergeant Cornelius Radford is found guilty by a military judge at Fort Stewart, Georgia, where he shot and wounded five people last August. His ex-fiancee, who'd followed him to the base, then four soldiers before being subdued by a group of other soldiers. It's six counts of attempted murder, including someone Radford shot at and missed. He pled guilty in March to aggravated assault and domestic violence charges, but says he never intended to kill anyone. Defense attorneys say he was suicidal and hoping he'd be killed by police. One victim was shot in the face, one in the chest, the others in the back and abdomen. A sentencing hearing is scheduled Monday. Chris Foster, Fox News.
27: And Mississippi faces severe flooding from post-tropical storm Arthur.
37: We bring you guys to Picayune. We're on Highway 43. We were trying to make our way into the heart of Picayune, but we were stopped by one roadblock with water crossing the road. That went down. We came down maybe a third of a mile down the road, and this is the second roadblock. Right now, the Department of Transportation, you can see one of their trucks. This is blocked off. They're not letting anyone drive across. They told me it is going down, but they have to let it go down a little bit further and check the integrity of this roadway before they actually let people start driving across the road once again.
27: Fox Weather's Brandi Campbell reporting from Mississippi. I'm Carmen Roberts, and this is Fox News.
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38: A traffic stop in downtown Frederick Tuesday afternoon ended with a multi-vehicle crash, a foot chase, and the arrest of a Walkersville man on numerous felony charges. Frederick police say a patrol officer stopped a vehicle in the unit block of South Market Street around 2:15 p.m. After a canine unit was requested, the driver allegedly fled, striking three vehicles before speeding north on South Market Street and crashing into three more vehicles. Police say the suspect then ran from the scene but was captured after a brief foot pursuit. Four people, including the suspect, suffered non-life-threatening injuries. Investigators recovered narcotics and cash from the vehicle and additional drugs near the arrest scene. 35-year-old Demetrius Bowie now faces 50 total charges, including assault, drug distribution, hit and run, fleeing and eluding, and other offenses. A Calvert County man has been indicted in connection with a burglary and fire at a Jefferson business early this year. According to the Frederick News Post, the Frederick County Grand Jury indicted 34-year-old David Roberts on charges including second-degree arson, second-degree burglary, first-degree malicious burning, and theft. Investigators say deputies first responded to a commercial burglary on Lander Road on May 3rd, where heavy equipment, machinery, construction materials, and tools were stolen. The following day, crews returned after a fire damaged a building at the same property. Investigators determined that the fire was intentionally set. Authorities later recovered around $50,000 worth of stolen property during a search of Roberts' property in Prince Frederick. Roberts remains held without bond. Virginia leaders have reached a deal to create a legal recreational marijuana marketplace as part of ongoing state budget negotiations. Under the agreement, retail cannabis sales would begin July 1, 2027, if lawmakers approve the final budget package before the end of June. The compromise follows months of debate after Governor Abigail Spanberger vetoed earlier legislation that would have established the market. The plan includes a state tax starting at 6% and rising to 8% in 2029. Supporters say the agreement would create a regulated marketplace while generating new tax revenue for the Commonwealth. Montgomery County police are investigating a shooting that left one person hospitalized Tuesday night in Damascus. Officers were called to the 9800 block of Bethesda Church Road shortly after reports of gunfire. When they arrived, they found an adult suffering from a gunshot wound. The victim was taken to a nearby hospital, but officials have not released details about the person's condition. Investigators remained at the scene for several hours, collecting evidence and searching for information about what led to the shooting. No suspect information has been released, and police are asking anyone with information to come forward as the investigation continues. For more information on these or any of our other local news stories, be sure to join us on the web at WFMD.com. For Mid-Maryland's Radio News Center, I'm Jimmy Key on 930 WFMD.
1: The 930 WFMD Skyscan forecast for Frederick and surrounding counties. Just a slight chance of showers in the evening and into the overnight. Increasing clouds with a low around 66. For Friday, Juneteenth, chance of showers mainly early morning. Cloudy through mid-morning, then gradual clearing with a high near 84. Mostly clear skies Friday night with a low of 62. 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A service of Frederick Air. It's a good call.
16: Got a little congestion in Frederick on 70 westbound already. Basically from East Patrick Street all the way across that interchange with 270. It's going to be slow moving. 15 northbound, a little slow from 70 up to West Patrick. 270 northbound, a little delay coming up to 370 and north of Clarksburg Road. Also delays on 15 in Loudoun County from Leesburg up to Luckett's. I'm Emma Jay with your WFMD traffic, a service of Frederick Air and Bryant. Whatever it takes to keep you comfortable, Frederick Air, it's a good call.
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Good afternoon. Oh, by the way, welcome into the very best day of your life. I share that with you because today's Thursday. I don't know if you knew this, but it is my favorite day of the week. Often referenced and referred to as Throwback Thursday. Don't know what it means, but someone told me that one time, so that's why I said it. 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That's right, it is talk radio, but you have...

0: still. And you've seen him around town, especially right outside of any barber shop. He'll be there because he is definitely an advertisement for many people. Just leave it at that. I know him as other names, but you know him as Franklin W. Mitchell Sr. Good afternoon, Frank. How you doing? How's it going around? Goes up. I don't know. Mark, let me see you. What say you about that, Frank? What do you say about that?
1: Fat, drunk, and stupid is no way to go through life, son.
0: I don't know about that. Thanks, Frank. It really... Well, I don't know if you can get through life anyway. Whatever. Well, we have a lot to talk about today because there's a lot going on in the world. Everything from... The ticker tape parade, I don't know if they even call it that anymore in New York. It used to be called the ticker tape. Ticker tape. They used to throw it from the windows and you'd go by and it was really cool to see it. And it hasn't happened ever for the New York Knicks. So they got their first, supposed to be the largest parade for an event such as this. And we certainly wish everyone will, hopefully, will behave themselves and cheer on the world champion Knicks there, and but there's a lot, 10,000 police there to help you along your way if you wish to get out of hand, whatever that means. Have a great day, New York. You deserve it. You earned it. You deserve it. Not much to cheer about in New York City. Nope. You got a commie for a mayor. That's not nice. That is just crude and rude. I apologize. Zoran Mondani is a Democrat socialist communist, so I shouldn't just call him a commie. So I apologize. I don't want anyone to be thinking that I'm picking on him just because he's a darn communist. That's not any way to treat people. I mean, he certainly has a right to be a multimillionaire communist, socialist, if he wishes. I mean, he has a right to live the luxury life as an elitist if he so chooses to do so. He has that. He's earned that because his parents gave him the money. I can't argue with that. I mean, he certainly has earned pretty much everything he hasn't received. So, you know. And he and his grandfather, Bernie Sanders, another poor millionaire socialist, have come to embrace the socialist idea. See, they haven't understood, well, Zoran, he's young, he doesn't know. But Bernie, you know, he keeps hoping. Anybody that, you know, honeymoons in Russia... has issues. They definitely have issues. I don't know that I would really be following anything that something like Bernie Sanders said. But there, he does have a following because most people, all they want to do is hear good news about, if you know you follow the way I tell you, you'll live happily ever after in the world of pink lemonade and zebras and unicorns and you name it, as we welcome you into the real world. Yes, where everybody gets everything and no one needs anything. Mm-hmm. Well, Bernie can say that. Of course, he's a multimillionaire. I mean, if he doesn't like living in one of his homes, he has two others to go to. And instead of saying for you, I wish you had the same opportunities that I had, I wish that you would take the advantage of the system as I have, no, he wants to, no, downplay that. No. The government owes you. The government owes you anything. Would you come up with that idea that somehow, you know, well, my parents owe me this? No. They owed you a chance to grow. They owed you a chance to become educated. They had to feed you and clothe you, and more than likely, most of them did. But from that point on, you're kind of on your own. You have to grow up and out, sometimes out, but at least grow up. Take responsibility for your action, you know. You know what happens? You party all night, and then you have to go to work the next day. Oh, that's right. You choose not to go to work because... that takes away from your sleep time after you party all night. Now, in the olden days, when curmudgeon was around, that's me, if you partied all night, you went to work the next day and it hurt, but you did it because that was a responsibility you accepted. But these days, it's easier to follow those who say, you know, we're going to take care of you. You don't have to worry about a thing. You know, when someone takes care of you, you lose not only responsibility and accountability, you lose any power you thought you may have had.

0: You know, if you're counting on me to provide food for you, and I ask you to do something, you're going to do it elsewise, which probably isn't even a word, you're not going to do it. And you'll be hungry. And eventually hangry. But that's neither here nor there, because Bernie wants to tell you how great the socialist world is. Now, in the understanding of socialism, an economic force to be ignored, I look at other socialist countries and how are they doing. And I've yet to see the panacea. I've yet to see the attraction. Oh, it sounds good. It sounds great. But it doesn't work. And no, it does not incentivize you to do anything. No, yes, it does. You get to complain about everyone else. Especially if someone who's making money, you get to complain about those individuals. That's expected of you. That's part of the program. Programming, get it? Yeah. Because you don't have something, you should criticize someone who does. If you're walking to work because you don't have a car, criticize anybody that has a car. You should have a car, too. The mere fact that they worked for it and earned it and bought one doesn't mean you shouldn't have one. I don't understand why you don't get that. Am I missing something? Welcome to socialism. Yeah, where everything is free. How can everything be free? Because somebody has to pay for it. Oh, I get it. It's like living on someone else's money. If they have too much, you should have some of it. Instead of getting an A and the next person getting a C, you both should have Bs. I understand. That makes no sense at all. But that's socialism 101. You take from those who have and give to those who don't. No matter what the circumstance is, they haven't earned anything. And all you've decided to do, well, you know, I'll help them out. But don't take it from me. Oh, see, in socialism, there is no charity. It is all charity. The only trouble is charities don't exist without resources. And if nobody's producing the resources, then there's no charity. Oh, I get it. In other words, if I want to give you something, I can. But if you take it from me, you can't. It's my money. It's my possessions. And not that I'm bragging, said one person, but they weren't given to me, so why should I give them to you? Talk more about this when we come back from a very short pause. We take those occasionally. It's about a minute and 81 seconds. Frank Mitchell's over there, Tim's here, and you're right where you should be, listening to 930 Free Talk Radio.
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9: Got a little congestion in Frederick on 70 westbound already. Basically from East Patrick Street all the way across that interchange with 270. It's going to be slow moving. 15 northbound, a little slow from 70 up to West Patrick. 270 northbound, a little delay coming up to 370 and north of Clarksburg Road. Also delays on 15 in Loudoun County from Leesburg up to Luckett's. I'm Emma Jay with your WFMD traffic, a service of Frederick Air and Bryant. Whatever it takes to keep you comfortable, Frederick Air, it's a good call.
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0: All right. I like that. Hear that music? That'll get you going. Good afternoon. Welcome into the best day of your life. It's Thursday, my favorite day of the weekend. It is the best day of your life because you're listening to talk radio. Your chance to be heard, to sound off. It is, it's about time for people of conservative minds, normal, you know, minds that see what is happening to this country in the movement. I can think of two movements that I don't. Anyhow, in the movement where you think that maybe the socialist movement is growing, the socialist movement and the communist movement in this country have always been there. And they're the most unsuccessful people in the world. I mean that. I mean, I guess with the exception of communist Putin, well, he's very successful because he took everybody's money. Bernie Sanders, he never had a job. Oh, wait a minute. I'm sorry. He was the mayor. But he's always been in politics. His whole wealth. It's amazing how a man who makes a salary such as a senator is able to obtain multimillionaire status. Well, he's got someone to look up to. How'd you do it, Bernie? You didn't do it because you gave everything away to somebody else who didn't deserve it. What are you thinking? America is not built by people taking from others. America is built by lifting them up, not buying their way. Why do you? This is America. You have been given, and I see it every day in the immigration community. People who have arrived here, and I'm talking about legally, because I don't know anybody that arrived here illegally, but the one people that I know in the immigration community, so to speak, who arrived here illegally, are doing quite well for themselves. They didn't come out here with a handout. They didn't expect that this is the country of giveaways. Although there are some states, obviously, that think that, if you arrive here legal or illegal, we should be. No. I'm so proud of the folks I know who have come from other countries with nothing but hope. And that's all you need, hope. You see, the opportunities are here. And all you have to do is look at the immigration community and see those who are successful. Those who are making a great living. Those who insist that their children go to school and don't miss a day in school because, they didn't want to go. I'm so proud of what they are able to accomplish because they still live the American dream. Because they have hope. Now, for those of you who, of course, feel that the world has just done you in, so to speak, that's horrible language, but has really been a pigeon dropping on your head, and this is the way the world's treating you, I feel sorry for you. First of all, wipe off your head and keep on going. That's exactly how it's done. Someone else doesn't have to. I think it was President Obama once said, well, you didn't make that by yourself. Yes, they did. Yeah, but you. No. You have to have hope. When hope's gone, then there's nothing left. That's when you fall into the despair of socialism or government such as communism. It is sad, my friends, because there is so much opportunity here. From I just look at so many people that literally came from zero. Well, my dad, I didn't have my dad. I don't know much. Stop looking for excuses. Look for avenues to travel so that you can be the person that is looked up to rather than looked down on. I say that because this country offers everyone the exact same opportunities. Quack, quack, quack, quack. That's the nonsense alarm going off. No, if you're of color in this country, you don't have an opportunity. Yeah, I don't know. Dr. Ben Carson would agree with that. I don't know if Rick Scott would agree with that. I don't know that anybody would agree with that who is successful because they didn't use it as an excuse. Oh, I'm not, because I, no. The excuses are many, but the opportunities are even greater. So when I think about this, I look for the pride in America, the gift of being an American, and foolishly, there's so many that don't even appreciate that. Because their America amounts to, where's my next handout coming from? Their America stands out to, who's going to pay for this? At some point, you'll find out it's up to you and not to someone else. Not picking on anyone today. I'm encouraging you today. Stop excusing yourself for the way and manner you think you're being treated and do something about it. The only thing that can stop you from being successful in this lifetime, and whatever you call success as being, whether it's wealthy or prominent or educated, is only one thing stopping you. Get your mirror out and look in there, and you'll see the only thing that can stop you. It's called you. Well, why did you talk about that? Well, I talked about that because I was looking at some polls recently on how people feel about America. I think it's the greatest country in the world in the history of civilization. I don't think anyone can, if you argue that, you have to give an example. I know it is because I've got to see firsthand, up close, what it's like to live other places than the United States of America. Why do you think people risk everything, including their lives, to come to the United States? It's not to be taken care of. It's because they see something they didn't have before, hope. Well, that's the way I started the program. I have a lot more to talk about, and even if you disagree, what is your plan to make it better? Or are you just going to sit back and complain? Yeah, that's a good posture to take. Yeah, that's bad here. Food is too high. Okay. And your resolution, your solution? Well, it should be that high. Oh, well, join the Democrats. Complain, but no mission, no direction, just complain. Okay, I woke you up, and now you can beat me up. We'll open the phones when we come back from this very short pause. It is Free Talk Radio right here in Frederick, Maryland, 930 WFMD.
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15: One more arrest has been made in connection with a November 2025 shooting at a home on Seagull Court in Frederick that left a 21-year-old man seriously wounded. The Frederick County Sheriff's Office says 21-year-old Curious Williams of Falling Waters, West Virginia, was arrested Tuesday in Ocean City with help from the U.S. Marshals Capital Area Regional Fugitive Task Force. He's charged with attempted home invasion, conspiracy, first-degree assault, and accessory after the fact. Three other suspects were arrested earlier this year, including Marquis Williams, Shanice Govan, and a 17-year-old from Falling Waters. Detectives say the investigation remains active and are asking anyone with information to contact the sheriff's office. A Southern Maryland man is behind bars after police say he tried to pull over an actual Montgomery County police officer while pretending to be law enforcement. Police say 42-year-old Melvin Pinckney Jr. of California, Maryland, activated red and blue emergency lights on his Ford Taurus and attempted a traffic stop of an unmarked police cruiser in downtown Silver Spring early Monday morning. The officer identified himself, and investigators say Pinckney falsely claimed to be a deputy sheriff and retired police officer, but could not provide credentials. He was arrested and charged with impersonating a police officer and is being held without bond. Detectives believe there may be other victims and are asking anyone who was stopped by Pinckney to contact Crime Solvers. A White Oak man is facing multiple felony charges after Montgomery County police say he kidnapped and assaulted a Lyft driver in Silver Spring. Detectives say 28-year-old Alexander Haley got into the rideshare on May 24th, then pulled a handgun and ordered the driver to keep driving. Police say the driver stopped in the 8500 block of Piney Branch Road and ran from the vehicle. Haley allegedly then fled on foot, leaving behind evidence that helped investigators identify him. Detectives obtained an arrest warrant, and Haley was arrested May 29th on Colesville Road. He's charged with first-degree assault, kidnapping, and related offenses. Montgomery County is expanding opportunities for women-owned and veteran-owned businesses seeking county contracts. Beginning July 1st, the Office of Procurement will recognize the U.S. Small Business Administration's Women-Owned Small Business and Economically Disadvantaged Women-Owned Small Business Certifications, along with Maryland's Veteran-Owned Small Business Enterprise Certification. Officials say the change lets businesses use certifications that they already hold, reducing paperwork and making it easier to compete for contracts. Nearly 800 businesses are currently certified through the county's Minority, Female, and Disabled-Owned Business Program, which received almost $274 million in county contract awards during fiscal year 2025. For more information on these or any of our other local news stories, be sure to join us on the web at WFMD.com. For Mid-Maryland's Radio News Center, I'm Jimmy Key on 930 WFMD.
16: Fox News, I'm Tom Graham. The Trump administration keep pushing back at those critics of a ceasefire deal with Iran.
17: Vice President J.D. Vance is trying to quiet critics who fear the U.S. is making too many concessions in a memorandum of understanding with Iran.
18: The only way that they would ever get any benefit of the bargain is if they comply fully.
17: The U.S. is lifting its blockade and allowing Iran to resume oil exports. In return, Iran is allowing ships through the Strait of Hormuz.
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21: The 930 WFMD Skyscan forecast for Frederick and surrounding counties. Just a slight chance of showers in the evening and into the overnight. Increasing clouds with a low around 66. For Friday, Juneteenth, chance of showers mainly early morning. Cloudy through mid-morning, then gradual clearing with a high near 84. Mostly clear skies Friday night with a low of 62. 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A service of Frederick Air. It's a good call.
9: 70 westbound still pretty congested across that interchange with 270 starting around East Patrick Street. 15 southbound around Mater Avenue. You've got some delay there. And then 270 northbound's kind of stop and go from 370 up past up to 109 in Hyattstown. You've also got stop and go traffic on 15 in Loudoun County from Leesburg up to Luckett's and at the point of Rocks Bridge. I'm Emma Jay with your WFMD traffic, a service of Frederick Air and Bryant. Whatever it takes to keep you comfortable, Frederick Air, it's a good call.
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5: 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That's at 6 o'clock Eastern time on FS1. Earlier today in Group A in Atlanta, Czechia and South Africa played to a 1-1 draw, both countries earning their first points of the World Cup. Mexico and South Korea play tonight at 9 o'clock Eastern time on Fox in Group A in Guadalajara. Rory McIlroy has the first-round lead at the U.S. Open. McIlroy is currently 3 under par through 16 holes on his first round, a one-shot lead over Sam Stevens and Ben James, who are at 2 under par. Ludvig Åberg is at 1 under. Tommy Fleetwood in a group at even par. As for Scotty Scheffler, he's 2 over par through 14 holes. Knicks are celebrating their NBA title with a ticker tape parade and rally in Manhattan today.
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24: 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Tim May and Frank Mitchell, your hosts. Phone lines open for you right now. We've opened them up at 301-694-9363. 301-694-WFMD. We got a ton of topics that we hope to get to. We've got another candidate for your consideration in ongoing primary voting coming up later on in the afternoon. And I've got a couple more of those tickets to give away. I'm talking about what's part of the Silver Vox Film and Music Festival all over Frederick for the next 4 days. And Friday evening at the Weinberg Center tomorrow evening starting at 9, Strange Journey, the story of Rocky Horror, a documentary about the original film, Rocky Horror Picture Show, and its fans, along with the director with a Q&A afterwards, and a couple of free tickets for you to win. I will let you know when the giveaway is to text in to win.
0: Oh, okay.
24: So, Tim.
0: Present.
24: Let's get
0: locally, too.
24: In Frederick County, okay, locally. Yeah. We didn't get to talk yesterday about the county council meeting. It happens on Tuesday evenings.
0: It did. I missed it.
24: Dang, I guess what got the most attention was stricter term limits.
0: Explain to me, Frank.
24: The council voted pretty split, definitely not a unanimous vote, to put something on the November ballot.
0: Mm-hmm.
24: Stricter term limits.
0: What was the split, first of all? What was the actual
24: 4-3.
0: That's split.
24: Stricter term limits on some county elected officials.
0: Hmm.
24: And there's some information here from the Frederick News. Council members right now,
0: yes,
24: are limited to 3 terms, 3 consecutive terms.
0: Correct.
24: And then they can run again.
0: For 3 more.
24: After they take one off.
0: Right. Mm-hmm.
24: After they take one off.
0: Correct.
24: This measure,
0: yes,
24: which will not be decided until you vote in November, would change language to limit council members to 3 total terms.
0: Mm.
24: The measure would also limit the county executive to 2 total terms.
0: Which it already does.
24: Instead of 2 consecutive terms.
0: 2 total?
24: Yes.
0: Mm-hmm.
24: So, very interesting idea on term limits.
0: Any of it's any good.
24: I have my opinion on this.
0: I can't wait to hear that.
24: But I want to hear the listeners first, but have you got one, Tim?
0: I do.
24: Do you in favor of this?
0: Yes and no.
24: Like me.
0: I thought it would. That's why I did it that way. Oh. No, I have very, very strong feelings on this. You wrote the charter, not these individuals, but the charter was written, and it was thought about and discussed, and it was programmed back. I mean, it was great debates, I was told, during the charter writing process. And, do you want term limits? This is called term limits. This is what it's all about. I don't know how they're phrasing it. I don't know what they're calling it. It is term limits, okay?
24: Well, usually term limits is you can run for so many times, boom, and it's over.
0: Right.
24: This is a little more complicated.
0: Well, it still has to do with term limits. And it has, you know, and I'm thinking to myself, I said, self, how many years should a person be in an office? Well, then the first thought I said, well, you know, I don't want them in there, you know, one or two, that's fine. But then I think, if the person is doing a great job and really a great contributor to the county, as far as a council person or county exec, why would you hurt the county by saying, no, you can't be here any longer? And then I thought, well, we created these jobs. Used to be thinking it was part-time, but it's gone way beyond part-time. And I'm thinking, well, why are they coming to the voters? I would love to hear from a council member who said, no, I think, well, let's hear what the council members say, Frank. Give us some quotes so I know what the council members are thinking and who they are.
24: Let's see. The
0: proposer.
24: One of the people who voted against this in the 4-3 minority was Jerry Donald, who is term limited. He's not running again for that office.
0: He can't.
24: He says, I don't think there's a problem to solve. We have fewer and fewer people running for these jobs.
0: Really?
24: There's not much hot talk in the public about this issue.
0: Really?
24: So I don't see it as a problem.
0: So he was like, you know, originally we thought, you know, it's not broke. Why, you know, what are you fixing? It's not broken.
24: Yeah, he said sitting out for a term is a good thing, but that ultimately it should go to the public whether they want a council member to return. And so that, I guess, this is not what he said, but he, you know, that being forced not to be allowed to, you know, vote for somebody they want back. I agree with him.
0: Well, let's look at
24: this. I would be with the minority.
0: Let's look at this.
24: And it was a mixed group.
0: Yeah, let's see who proposed this. I believe it was Mason Carter.
24: Yep, in favor was Brad Young, Renee Knapp, Democrats, Steve McKay, and Mason Carter, Republicans.
0: Two Republicans, two Democrats.
24: Opposed? M.C. Keegan-Ayer, Cavante Duckett, and Jerry Donald. I guess it's going to go to ballot. There's something else to vote for this November.
0: Well, I'm wondering.
24: Bet you
0: go ahead,
24: it's going to pass. Because I think term limits are popular. People see that. Yeah, keep them out of there, you know. But I will probably, I'll just go ahead and tell you, I'll vote against it.
0: You would vote against term limits.
24: Well, you already have them against these new
0: change.
24: Term limits. Yeah.
0: Well, you're there 12 years.
24: I think you should have term limits, and there are term limits. It's just this is really toughening term limits.
0: Or clarifying them.
24: No, it's clear now.
0: Well, I don't know if it is or not, Frank.
24: You run three times, then you got to, you cannot run again until you take a cycle off.
0: Yeah, one.
24: But then you can come back if you want.
0: Do you have to take off 4 years or do you take off 1 year? I guess you'd
24: a term, which is four years.
0: Right?
24: Yeah.
0: Well, what about But let's look at this a little bit deeper now. It's easy to say, the county exec 8 years, same as the president, same as governors,
24: right?
0: Oh no, governors are one, or two terms. Yeah, they're two terms. Yeah. I don't think that should change. I think the idea of changing the county exec every 8 years is good.
24: Well, this is all one package here.
0: I know that's the part that's. Has me betwixt. 12 years in office is a good amount of time to be in office on a
24: county level.
0: Yeah. The only thing that bothers me is not the negative of having someone there forever, but the positive of having someone there forever. You know, I have seen some people that I wish today were still in office. And then I also have people in there I wish they'd never been elected to office, but that's neither here nor there. Are you rewarding someone for doing a good job by telling them you can't run again? I mean, if that's what it looks like.
24: Now, you can't run again.
0: Right.
24: If it's if you're done your three terms. But if you set it out for 4 years, then you can run again.
0: For three more.
24: I guess, yeah.
0: Yeah. And the county exec, they're using the term consecutive, and I think that's important also. Because the county exec could get defeated and then come back 4 years and have a second term or two more terms.
24: Right.
0: So, well, I think, once again, isn't wonderful we have charter government and, you know, all these things. Well, let's look at the history, Frank. Why is this being discussed now? What has happened as someone complained? Now, MC Keegan Harris, she's term limited out.
1: Right.
0: So is she saying she wished she could stay on longer? Jerry Donald's term limited out, so he's going into a different office.
1: Yeah, he said it is not because he wants to stay in longer. But
0: I don't believe that.
1: I do.
0: I'm not questioning his being honest.
1: Yes, you are.
0: I'm questioning is I think he would love staying where he is rather than having to run for a different office.
1: I don't know.
0: I don't know. I just think that his personality. I mean, I don't know what he's thinking. He said it. I have to believe him. But I think, you know, he's done a good job. He's very popular. So, what about this is very interesting. Now, I don't agree with Jerry in the fact that there's not anybody running for office. I think sometimes we have too many people running for office. I can't even tell you all the people running for office. I don't even know the people. So I don't think there's ever going to be a shortage of people running for office. Now, we've made it more attractive financially. We made it more attractive so that you don't have to be, you know, extremely wealthy to run for county office any longer. The salary of the county exec is, I think, close to $200,000 now, I think, what it was raised to. So I'm just, you know, when the council brings this up, my mind, not being suspicious, but being... questioning that there has to be something going on that we're not being told. Not that it's a big secret or anything, but there's something, someone either wants to stay on or someone wants someone not to be able to be. I just feel there's something that brought this to the, because we don't have anything. Here's what I would rather see: referendum. What's that, Tim? Well, thank you for asking, Frank. I would like to see a way to impeach or remove a county exec or a county council member. Not because you don't like them, but I mean, you know, there should be. And right now, to my understanding, you could be get convicted of a felony and still be on the council and the county exec. I don't think that prohibits you from either running for the office or holding it. Maybe if Brad Young calls in, he's the president of the council, he could tell us what we're missing here, because I do believe there's, especially when you have two Democrats and two Republicans, that's unusual to be, you know, in favor of something. And of course, the opposition's all Democrats. No, yeah. MC.
1: I don't think that has anything to do.
0: Well, there's got to be something, Frank, that you don't have the
1: I don't see where this is
0: it's bipartisan, obviously.
1: Democratic, Republican, or liberal, conservative issue.
0: I'm just wondering, though. You've got two of the five Democrats voting for it and three against.
1: Right.
0: And you have two of the Republicans, that's all they have, voting for it.
1: Yeah, I don't think that means anything.
0: Okay. I just think sometimes, what about the idea I just brought up, Frank? Maybe we should call one of the county council members and say, how about putting in a charter change that, you know, if you're in office and convicted of a felony, that, you know, you'd have to resign? Or that if you're, you know, you don't come to meetings or something, that there should be a way to remove someone. Because once you're elected, you really don't have an obligation to do anything. Now, we don't have those kind of people in Frederick, I know that, but... I guess there could always be a time when we could have that type of person. For example, we had a Republican member of the House of Delegates sort of give up, stop coming, check in, you know, I'm here, and then I'm gone. I don't get it.
1: Well, get to vote on them every couple of years.
0: And the reason I bring this up, Frank, that's 4 years. They're there 4 years. What I'm bringing up is I'm thinking about the city of charter. The city has charter government. There's no limits on the mayor. There's no limits on the aldermen, who are now called council members. So are they missing something in the city? Let me talk about this in a second. Let me take a break first. I'm coming right back. Don't go anywhere. Frank Mitchell, Tim, we have a good conversation going on. We'll get in on it. 301-694-WFMD. Be right back.
24: What do you think?
0: What about tickets?
24: Stricter term limits for Frederick County.
0: Okay,
24: you can call in with your opinion on that.
0: What if,
24: oh, and you can text in to win a pair of free tickets to see the story of Rocky Horror. 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If you have not won anything from us recently, give me your name, first name, and what area or town that you're texting from. 301-694-9363, 301-694-WFMD, text number 9 to win.
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24: 930 WFMD traffic for Frederick and surrounding counties. A service of Frederick Air. It's a good call.
9: 70 westbound still pretty congested across that interchange with 270 starting around East Patrick Street. 15 southbound around Modern Avenue. You've got some delay there. And then 270 northbound is kind of stop and go from 370 up past up to 109 in Hyattstown. You've also got stop and go traffic on 15 in Loudoun County from Leesburg up to Luckett's and at the point of Rocks Bridge. I'm Emma Jay with your WFMD traffic, a service of Frederick Air and Bryant. Whatever it takes to keep you comfortable, Frederick Air, it's a good call.
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0: All right, good. Give me a call. 301-694-9363. 301-694-WFMD if you want to get in. What's it called, Frank? Tickets for something. You're not going to tell me, are you? You're not going to tell me. Push that other button there. I'll hear you better.
24: We are taking text messages. Actually, people who want to win tickets to see the story of Rocky Horror documentary at the Weinberg Center tomorrow evening starting at 9.
0: That is cool. So we're back with you, 301-694-WFMD. And what we were talking about, Frank teased it. What do you think? Are you happy with the terms that our county council members are receiving, that we've kind of limited them? They can only serve 12 years?
24: If you live in Frederick County, you got between now and November to think about it, I guess.
0: I think it goes deeper than that, though, Frank. wonder why they put it together. I would have done two referendums. One would have been for the county exec. One would have been for the councilman.
24: Nah, that's too complicated. Because it's the same thing.
0: I don't think it is. Read again about the county exec.
24: The way it is now, you can run for a certain number of times, and then you sit it out, and then you can run again. This would make it so you cannot sit it out and run again. That's pretty much it for both council members and the county exec.
0: But suppose you only serve one term as county exec. Can you run again? See what I mean?
24: Oh, boy. You really always look for holes in these things.
0: Well, I try to say what makes sense and doesn't.
24: Maybe the council president who listens to us sometimes.
0: Because he's in that therapy. He has to listen.
24: Well, let us know.
0: I think the judge said he had to listen to us at least 2 hours a day.
24: The answer for your question, if you're really curious.
0: Yeah. I'm just fascinated by it because before almost most of my life as a curmudgeon, I was 1,000% opposed to term limits. And you know that. I used to, no, we have term limits. Called the voter. Well, over the last decade or so, I've changed my mind. And now I'm talking about the federal government. I'm talking about congressmen and senators, presidents, and whatever. I think they all should be term limited, just as the president is. And I think that would end a lot of the corruption and a lot of the potential corruption that exists when you become entrenched in a position of power. I'm not picking on any one person or one party, so don't go start blaming me for that. But let's think about this. You know, having the power of a United States senator, you get to really control a lot. Oh, no, they don't do much. Okay. No, I'm serious. As a senator, there's two senators in each state, end of the civics lesson or whatever it's called, POD, Problems of Democracy. But I just think that I would love to see senators only for two terms or three terms. They're six-year terms, so maybe two terms is enough. Put them all on that. And congressman, six terms. Why'd you say that? Because they're only two years a term. I think that would be good. Wouldn't it be nice to freshen up? Whether you're, all one old Democrats. No, you're thinking entirely wrong. I'm not saying it for I want to see a turnover Republicans or Democrats. No, I'm saying it would be so good, in my humble opinion now, not as it was 10 years ago, that's like a decade, where I thought we had term limits called the voter. I'm not convinced we do anymore because I just saw what happened in Los Angeles. And I realize the voter doesn't care. Their purity is to a party, not to their country or not to their city. I see that. When you have people in Los Angeles, Frank, that said, we need to make a difference. We need a change. And that, the person named Pratt, he's got the right ideas. Oh, he's a Republican. You can't vote for him. So, in my humble opinion, of which I usually find myself to be unanimous, I think we should have term limits. I'm for this proposal from Frederick County.
24: All right. Congratulations.
0: Thank you.
24: To Dave, the number 9 texter, going to go see the show at the Weinberg tomorrow evening at 9, The Story of Rocky Horror, WFMD.
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10: Breaking his silence, the Ayatollah responds. I'm Carmen Roberts, Fox News. Iran's Supreme Leader Mujtaba Khamenei issues a statement about the deal with the U.S., warning Tehran will not bow to what he calls excessive demands from the U.S. in future negotiations. Fox's Max Gordon has more from Dubai.
11: In Ayatollah's statement, he says it was the American president who, out of desperation, used all kinds of leverage to bring this about. The Ayatollah goes on to say he held a different view on the memorandum of understanding, but signed off on it after Iran's president accepted responsibility for its outcome and said he wouldn't give in to excessive American demands. The Ayatollah also addressed the upcoming negotiations, saying that just because negotiators were meeting in person, it didn't mean that they would be accepting all of America's demands.
10: And Vice President Vance says he doesn't know exactly when he will be going to Switzerland for the in-person signing ceremony for that deal, which was initially planned for tomorrow. Meantime, War Secretary Pete Hegseth told reporters in Belgium if Iran does not comply with the agreement, the U.S. is
12: prepared to restart if we need to. We prefer not to, but we are prepared and postured to.
10: After that, the U.S. military could blockade Iran's ports again. After years of construction, the Barack Obama Presidential Center opens its doors in Chicago. The former president, speaking at the dedication ceremony just a short time ago, emphasized his deep connection to the city.
13: Day by day, block by block, I got to know the people who lived here, their hopes, their dreams, their tragedies, and their triumphs. I witnessed their resilience in the face of hardship.
10: Ceremony included musical performances, including from Bruce Springsteen and Stevie Wonder and others. Former Presidents Joe Biden, George W. Bush, and Bill Clinton there to celebrate. 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
10: A judge sentences a Southern California couple for the starving death of their baby.
16: The San Diego County District Attorney's Office revealing 26-year-old Elizabeth Uckman and 25-year-old Brandon Copeland were each sentenced to 15 years to life in prison. Separate juries finding them guilty of second-degree murder in the 2021 death of their three-month-old daughter, Delilah. Prosecutors say the baby had no underlying health conditions and died after suffering from prolonged starvation and neglect, arguing the parents failed to seek help and noting the little one weighed less than 4 pounds when she passed, less than half her birth weight. Defense attorneys tried to push back against the murder charge, arguing both parents were struggling with their mental health and social services didn't do enough to intervene. Kristen Goodwin, Fox News.
10: A 21-year-old Chicago man is facing hate crime charges after admitting he set a cross on fire in Grant Park earlier this month. Merlin Liu claims he was protesting President Trump, not targeting black people, but police are not buying it, charging him with 4 felonies. As the U.S. sees an economic benefit from the cooling tensions in the Middle East, with crude oil and gas prices falling, the job market is holding steady, and fewer people signed up for first-time unemployment benefits.
17: New claims declined to 226,000 last week, down 4,000 from the previous week, though continuing claims, those remaining on benefits, rose to 1.8 million, an increase of 24,000, suggesting some people were taking longer to find a new position. Ginny Coselda, Fox News.
10: Democratic Socialist Janice Lewis-George is on a glide path to become Washington, D.C.'s first socialist mayor. The D.C. council member dominated the mayoral primary, easily defeating 9 competitors, including Kenyon McDuffie, who conceded today. I'm Carmen Roberts, and this is Fox News.
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27: A traffic stop in downtown Frederick Tuesday afternoon ended with a multi-vehicle crash, a foot chase, and the arrest of a Walkersville man on numerous felony charges. Frederick police say a patrol officer stopped a vehicle in the unit block of South Market Street around 2:15 p.m. After a K-9 unit was requested, the driver allegedly fled, striking 3 vehicles before speeding north on South Market Street and crashing into 3 more vehicles. Police say the suspect then ran from the scene but was captured after a brief foot pursuit. 4 people, including the suspect, suffered non-life-threatening injuries. Investigators recovered narcotics and cash from the vehicle and additional drugs near the arrest scene. 35-year-old Demetrius Bowie now faces 50 total charges, including assault, drug distribution, hit and run, fleeing and eluding, and other offenses. A Calvert County man has been indicted in connection with a burglary and fire at a Jefferson business early this year. According to the Frederick News Post, the Frederick County Grand Jury indicted 34-year-old David Roberts on charges including second-degree arson, second-degree burglary, first-degree malicious burning, and theft. Investigators say deputies first responded to a commercial burglary on Lander Road on May 3rd, where heavy equipment, machinery, construction materials, and tools were stolen. The following day, crews returned after a fire damaged a building at the same property. Investigators determined that the fire was intentionally set. Authorities later recovered around $50,000 worth of stolen property during a search of Roberts' property in Prince Frederick. Roberts remains held without bond. Virginia leaders have reached a deal to create a legal recreational marijuana marketplace as part of ongoing state budget negotiations. Under the agreement, retail cannabis sales would begin July 1, 2027, if lawmakers approve the final budget package before the end of June. The compromise follows months of debate after Governor Abigail Spanberger vetoed earlier legislation that would have established the market. The plan includes a state tax starting at 6% and rising to 8% in 2029. Supporters say the agreement would create a regulated marketplace while generating new tax revenue for the Commonwealth. Montgomery County Police are investigating a shooting that left one person hospitalized Tuesday night in Damascus. Officers were called to the 9800 block of Bethesda Church Road shortly after reports of gunfire. When they arrived, they found an adult suffering from a gunshot wound. The victim was taken to a nearby hospital, but officials have not released details about the person's condition. Investigators remained at the scene for several hours, collecting evidence and searching for information about what led to the shooting. No suspect information has been released, and police are asking anyone with information to come forward as the investigation continues. For more information on these or any of our other local news stories, be sure to join us on the web at WFMD.com. For Mid-Maryland's Radio News Center, I'm Jimmy Key on 930 WFMD.
1: The 930 WFMD Skyscan forecast for Frederick and surrounding counties, just a slight chance of showers in the evening and into the overnight. Increasing clouds with a low around 66. For Friday, Juneteenth, chance of showers mainly early morning, cloudy through mid-morning, then gradual clearing with a high near 84. Mostly clear skies Friday night with a low of 62. 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A service of Frederick Air. It's a good call.
9: 70 westbound still moving pretty slow around in Frederick, around that interchange with 270, starting around East Patrick Street. We also got delays on 270 northbound. It's going to be kind of stop and go from Clarksburg Road up to 109 in Hyattstown. And delays also on 15 in Loudoun County from Leesburg all the way up to Luckett's and coming up to Point of Rocks Bridge. I'm Emma Jay with your WFMD traffic. 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
1: 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It's the McCaskill Market Update. 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U.S. stocks rose today with traders looking to recover after the Federal Reserve indicated the possibility of a rate hike this year, a move that sparked a sell-off in equities during the previous session. The S&P 500 and NASDAQ composite climbed about 1.9%, respectively. The Dow Jones Industrial Average went up by about 0.1%. Intel led chip stocks higher. They rose 9% after President Donald Trump said the company will partner with Apple on designing chips in the U.S. fellow semiconductor names in the U.S. Fellow semiconductor names such as NVIDIA and Micron Technology were also higher by more than 2% and 9%, respectively. The iShares Semiconductor ETF jumped more than 6%. Wall Street sold off yesterday after the Federal Reserve's first meeting with Kevin Warsh as chairman raised worries about monetary policy going forward. Complicating the forecast was his decision to abstain from submitting a rate forecast.
24: Stocks are on pace to close out the holiday shortened week in positive territory, with the S&P 500, which has risen 0.8% week-to-date, heading for its 11th winning week in 12. The Dow also on track for a 0.8% gain for the week, while the NASDAQ has jumped 2%. So the final numbers for today and this week look like this. The Dow Jones Industrial Average up to 51,565. The S&P 500 priced at 7,501. And the NASDAQ now 26,518.

0: coming to you from 930 WFMD at 412. Mid-Maryland Live is on. The phone lines are open at 301-694-9363. And we're headed into a three-day holiday weekend for most or for many, with the Juneteenth federal and local holiday tomorrow. I'll be telling you about some of the events celebrating which are going on tomorrow and into the weekend. Now, Tim,
1: you
0: wanted to jump into something.
1: Well, first of all, I don't think we should go much further without sending our condolences out, Frank.
0: Yes.
1: To the Grunwell family at the passing of Tommy Grunwell. And, of course,
0: those who have been around for a while, have listened for a while, lived in the area for a while, will know Tommy Grunwell as the many-year morning voice here at the radio station.
1: Well said.
0: At WFMD, and then at our sister station, WFRE, where I succeeded him, as retirement took place at that point. And the news just came of his passing away.
1: Certainly it made a difference in Frederick County. All right. Also, one of our listeners to give us a call, because I understand from getting some text messages, although I don't have what the text message was, the Circuit Court for Frederick County has handed down the decision on the referendum today.
0: Ah.
1: And I believe it went the way that I kind of predicted, that it did not qualify for referendum status. I'm making all this up because I do not know. I honestly do not know. So if you're out and about and you were there or you know the decision, please correct me or please give me a call or give us a call or text message us at 301-694-WFMD. Waiting to hear this, because we were talking about county business and the fact that the county council members split on the having to do with
0: term limits.
1: And so I think this is going to be something for us to be talking about as soon as we get the update from the Circuit Court in Frederick County.
0: And what that is, again, what we're talking about is whether the vote to expand the data center that the county council took
1: overlay
0: with a petition that achieved enough signatures to put it on the ballot was being decided in the courts as to whether that's a legitimate thing to put on the November ballot for the public to vote on. And the decision was expected late last week, and then we heard it was put off, and today was the day that we were supposed to get a final word. So it sounds like the final word is coming in now.
1: And I think that, again, only from based upon the people that have texted me without saying what's going on, from that group that did text me, I'm thinking that maybe it was rejected. Maybe it was not. 301-694-WFMD. If you know what happened in Circuit Court today, I guess I could go to Circuit Court and find out the hearing and the decision. But if you know what happened, please give us a call. I want to know. All right, Frank. Now, also, we talked about the county council. We did. And we talked about term limits. How about going back to Frederick City Council once, Frank? Because there's a big, big news about speeding in Frederick.
0: Well, not news as far as anything done, because the meeting is tonight.
1: Yes.
0: But they are going to be considering.
1: I don't think they have a choice.
0: Well,
1: the way I
0: do you want to explain what we're talking about?
1: I don't, but I will.
0: Oh, okay.
1: No, I certainly do. As you know, Frederick City has decided to place revenue enhancers around throughout the city.
0: I disagree.
1: Oh, I mean speed cameras. I'm sorry. I thought...
0: No, we need speed cameras, but anyway.
1: Yeah. Well, anyhow, right now, if you exceed the speed limit by any amount, you are issued a civil citation, and it is a $40 fine. And it goes to the vehicle. So, you know, lend your car to somebody else. You can go and order and don't do it. You're wasting time. Oh, I wasn't driving my car. It doesn't matter. Your car went through. Here it is. And people that have come to me saying, well, I didn't do it. Well, when you look at the video, which is available to you, a lot of people say, well, maybe I did do that. I don't remember doing that. Earl, I always blame my grandmother. She was driving. I didn't let Granny have the car. Well, anyhow, the $40 fine was a great revenue enhancement for the city of Frederick. So.

0: what happens next? Remember, I said civil citation, so that would not be the state police. That would be, or the state would probably be the city. It was a city citation or whatever. But that's not the point. The state of Maryland, in their infinite wisdom to screw with the electorate, I mean the people that live here, passed a bill.
1: It was a good bill.
0: Well, I can't argue with that.
1: Well, now where are you on this, Tim? I thought you don't like it.
0: Well, I think these revenue enhancers are great. Oh, yeah. But I don't drive fast, Frank, so it doesn't bother me at all.
1: That's a bonus. But yeah, but don't you curse people who you're in the middle of traffic and they don't drive, you know, they're speeding?
0: No,
1: they're
0: I'm just the
1: putting your body in danger?
0: I don't see it that way, Frank. No. I figured it had to be somewhere. So anyhow, what happens under the new system, it's going to be dictated, the fine is going to be dictated by how much over the speed limit you're driving. For example, if you're driving 1 mile over the speed limit, you're not going to get a ticket. You're not going to get a civil citation. You go 10 miles over, you're still not going to get a civil citation. You have to go over 12 miles over the speed limit to get a civil citation. I think that's the way it is now, right, Frank?
1: 12 miles over, you get a ticket for $40.
0: Right.
1: 12 or more.
0: Obviously. 12 or more.
1: Yeah.
0: Now, which is, it's done well. The city has made lots of money, or whomever has made lots and lots of money. But they want to make more money. And how do you do that? Well, obviously, all you have to do is increase the fines because people are going to keep speeding. We know that. But how much the fines are going to be? That's the part I want to talk about as we come back from a very short break. Once again, number, call in, 301-694-WFMD. Coming right back.
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9: 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It's a good call.
10: 70 westbound still moving pretty slow around in Frederick, around that interchange with 270, starting around East Patrick Street. Also got delays on 270 northbound. It's going to be kind of stop and go from Clarksburg Road up to 109 in Hyattstown. And delays also on 15 in Loudoun County from Leesburg all the way up to Luckett's and coming up to Point of Rocks Bridge. I'm Emma Jay with your WFMD traffic. A service of Frederick Air and Bryant. Whatever it takes to keep you comfortable, Frederick Air, it's a good call.
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0: All right, that's good music and good afternoon. Just a little bit over 4:20. It's 4:21. It's the best day of your life because you're listening to talk radio, and it's Thursday, my favorite day of the week. So the referendum that the Frederick County Council was charged with had to do with the council voted to accept an overlay of the extending a data center area on the data center. I don't know if I'm saying it clear enough. I hope I am. Anyhow, it went. There was a petition drive that was very successful. They needed 15,000, I think, or so signers, and they got like 22,000, 21,000, 22,000. So the Board of Elections then said, you know, they'll accept the, and they accepted the petition, but the opposing side took it to court, said, no, this cannot be referendum because it's a decision by, you know, the sitting members of the council who have a right to make decision, and every decision cannot be referendum, and that's the crux of the matter. So what happened today is in court, the referendum committee failed in their effort at the courthouse today. They do have about a week to appeal. The fatal blow was that they circulated petitions with maps that were not printed in color like the official maps that were printed by Frederick County government. The text that was printed on the petition could also not be clearly read. So at this point, the referendum will not appear on the general ballot. Wow. So we're going to have to find out what's going on. Do they have a chance to appeal? They can appeal, but the sad part is they can't correct the problem. In other words, if they could correct the problem, they could appeal and say, well, we've corrected the problem, but there's a fault that you can't correct because it's one, whatever the judge said. He took a pretty novel way to, I don't want to call the judge novice, a novel way to reject this, which I thought there were other ways that he could have rejected this. But as it is now, it will not appear on the referendum, and the overlay will be in effect. It has been voted on, and it will take effect. That's my understanding at this point. Thank you for your calls.
1: So those who got the petition going are not going to be happy about this.
0: Right.
1: And you think that it's going to be tough to overturn it on appeal.
0: I do. That's my opinion. 301-694-WFMD. I think they did a excellent job of trying to make this work. But as I said from the very beginning with my brilliant legal analysis, that I was definitely right where I was supposed to be. 301-694-WFMD. See what you have to say. Let me get some real people. Let's pay the bill. I mean, go to the bill. Bill, what say you, Bill?
2: Hi, Tim. How are you?
0: I'm well. Thank you for asking.
2: Good afternoon. It's Frank there?
0: Yep, he's right here.
2: Oh, go ahead. Hold on, please.
1: Thanks for calling.
2: Frank?
1: That's me.
2: Ernest. Okay, you there. I just want to say you had me thinking yesterday after you asked me a question, and I found out, so I went ahead and I went and voted this afternoon for early voting at Kennedy.
1: Good. So that means if something could have would have gotten in the way Tuesday, you got it out of the way.
2: Like it was last year, okay?
1: Yeah. How was the experience?
2: Very quick. I ran into Mary Posey. I ran into, President Brad Young and some candidates. And I had to make a stop after I just got home. Just want to let you know. But I want you to also know, Frank, I don't know if you're aware of it. I wasn't aware of it. You can vote at any precinct or any voter place during the early voting.
1: Yeah, we have brought that up. Wherever you live in the county, you can go to any other part of the county and still vote. Thank you for your call, Bill. Tim?
0: Yes.
1: We have, I think, somebody knowledgeable about the court decision we've been talking about.
0: Someone other than myself.
1: And that would be Councilman Brad Young.
0: Oh, the president of the county council. Let me sit up.
1: Councilman Young.
0: Dr. Young, speak to me.
3: Good afternoon, folks.
0: Thank you.
1: Tell us about court today.
3: Well, you know, I've just heard the decisions. I've not been able to get a full transcript. I was not there.
1: Oh, okay.
3: My understanding is there were two cases that they had. The first was whether it was a law or not, and the judge found that it was not a law and therefore not subject to the referendum. The second case was whether or not they sufficiently met the requirements of garnering the signatures and meeting that process. My understanding is he ruled they did not meet that criteria either.
0: That's correct. You, yes. You know, I was, as you remember, I said this. It's a nice effort, but it's not going to fly. And we were correct on that. I don't know how you felt about it. I thought it didn't deserve a referendum because it's not a. Every decision the council makes, Brad, it would be up to referendum if people didn't like it. So
3: my position had been, like, when we adopted an overlay,
0: right.
3: Had that been taken to referendum, I think that would have been, I mean, the actual overlay
0: yes.
3: law,
0: yeah.
3: That would have been subject to referendum. But then not taking that and then taking the map
0: yep.
3: did not meet what the standard of the charter said. And so it's going to be interesting. There was a lot that came out in the case that I hope will become public about
0: yes.
3: the efforts that the committee had, and we will hear a lot of that, I'm sure, in the days to come. But ultimately, the judge said it's not a law.
0: Right.
3: The charter says it has to be a law to go to referendum, so it failed that requirement. But then he further went on to say that the process by which they got the signatures did not meet the criteria either. So it was two strikes as far as the judge was concerned as in his decision.
1: Well, I guess we'll find out if those in favor of the referendum are going to appeal and if that goes anywhere.
0: I don't know what they're going
3: to
0: appeal.
3: I fully expect that they will. And so the next appeal is to the Maryland Supreme Court. There was a similar court case in Howard County that went to the Supreme Court, and they ruled the same way here, and the Supreme Court upheld the Howard County decision. So I would be surprised if the Supreme Court overturned this decision, but it's certainly their right to appeal it there and go through that judicial process.
0: Well, I don't think that will it go to the Court of Appeals or right to the Supreme Court?
3: No, they changed. It used to be the Court of Special Appeals. Now they call it the Supreme Court, but it goes right to the Supreme Court.
1: Wow. And this issue, for those who, you know, don't keep up with every little, you know, dotted I on the topic, is not broadly about data centers in the county. It is specifically the action the council took on the Adamstown situation.
3: On adopting the actual map. This does not get rid of the overlay. It would only get rid of the map. And that's why the judge ruled that it wasn't a law, that the map wasn't a law. Establishing the overlay was a law. Adopting the map was not a law, is my understanding of the ruling.
0: Yeah, all right. I think you said it well. I wanted to, if you have a moment to call us back at some point, I'd like to ask you about the other majority vote Tuesday night about the term limits. I just have a couple insight questions there.
3: Do you want me to hold till after the news?
0: Either one, Brad. Your option, call back right away after the news or hold. Either one.
3: I'm happy to hold.
0: Thank you. We'll be right back. It's Free Talk Radio, 930 WFMD. 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
5: One more arrest has been made in connection with a November 2025 shooting at a home on Seagull Court in Frederick that left a 21-year-old man seriously wounded. The Frederick County Sheriff's Office says 21-year-old Curious Williams of Falling Waters, West Virginia, was arrested Tuesday in Ocean City with help from the U.S. Marshals Capital Area Regional Fugitive Task Force. He's charged with attempted home invasion, conspiracy, first-degree assault, and accessory after the fact. Three other suspects were arrested earlier this year, including Marquis Williams, Shanice Govan, and a 17-year-old from Falling Waters. Detectives say the investigation remains active and are asking anyone with information to contact the sheriff's office. A Southern Maryland man is behind bars after police say he tried to pull over an actual Montgomery County police officer while pretending to be law enforcement. Police say 42-year-old Melvin Pinckney Jr. of California, Maryland, activated red and blue emergency lights on his Ford Taurus and attempted a traffic stop of an unmarked police cruiser in downtown Silver Spring early Monday morning. The officer identified himself, and investigators say Pinckney falsely claimed to be a deputy sheriff and retired police officer, but could not provide credentials. He was arrested and charged with impersonating a police officer and is being held without bond. Detectives believe there may be other victims and are asking anyone who was stopped by Pinckney to contact Crime Solvers. A White Oak man is facing multiple felony charges after Montgomery County Police say he kidnapped and assaulted a Lyft driver in Silver Spring. Detectives say 28-year-old Alexander Haley got into the rideshare on May 24th, then pulled a handgun and ordered the driver to keep driving. Police say the driver stopped in the 8500 block of Piney Branch Road and ran from the vehicle. Haley allegedly then fled on foot, leaving behind evidence that helped investigators identify him. Detectives obtained an arrest warrant, and Haley was arrested May 29th on Colesville Road. He's charged with first-degree assault, kidnapping, and related offenses. Montgomery County is expanding opportunities for women-owned and veteran-owned businesses seeking county contracts. Beginning July 1st, the Office of Procurement will recognize the U.S. Small Business Administration's Women-Owned Small Business and Economically Disadvantaged Women-Owned Small Business Certifications, along with Maryland's Veteran-Owned Small Business Enterprise Certification. Officials say the change lets businesses use certifications that they already hold, reducing paperwork and making it easier to compete for contracts. Nearly 800 businesses are currently certified through the county's Minority, Female, and Disabled-Owned Business Program, which received almost $274 million in county contract awards during fiscal year 2025. For more information on these or any of our other local news stories, be sure to join us on the web at WFMD.com. For Mid-Maryland's Radio News Center, I'm Jimmy Key on 930 WFMD.
6: Fox News, I'm John Saucier. Senate Minority Leader Chuck Schumer on the Senate floor today criticizing President Trump over his agreement with Iran.
7: Everyone who bought Trump's book, The Art of the Deal, ought to ask him for a refund, because what Trump has done in Iran is the art of the disaster.
6: The United States and Iran have signed a memorandum of understanding to end the conflict in the Middle East. This deal paves the way for 2 months of discussions on Iran's nuclear program and reopens the Strait of Hormuz's ship traffic. Senate Majority Leader John Thune also speaking on the Senate floor in support of the 21st Century Road to Housing Act, which aims to address the housing affordability crisis in this country. Here's the senator.
8: Because federal regulations are only one layer of the costs and burdens placed on new home construction, this bill also encourages local governments to reform zoning laws to encourage home construction.
6: America is listening to Fox News.
1: The 930 WFMD Skyscan forecast for Frederick and surrounding counties. Just a slight chance of showers in the evening and into the overnight. Increasing clouds with a low around 66. For Friday, Juneteenth, chance of showers mainly early morning. Cloudy through mid-morning, then gradual clearing with a high near 84. Mostly clear skies Friday night with a low of 62. 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A service of Frederick Air. It's a good call.
9: Got some delay on 270 northbound coming up on Clarksburg Road up to 109 in Hyattstown. And in Frederick, 70 westbound, heavy delays across that interchange with 270. 15 a little slow in both directions between 70 and 26. Got some heavy traffic up on 81, the northbound side, coming up to the state line from Hagerstown up towards the state line. Really heavy in that area. And also slow in Loudoun County on 15 northbound, coming from Leesburg all the way up to Point of Rocks. I'm Emma Jay with your WFMD traffic, a service of Frederick Air and Bryant. Whatever it takes to keep you comfortable, Frederick Air, it's a good call.
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12: In Los Angeles at the FIFA World Cup, in a match that you could see on Fox, Switzerland and Bosnia-Herzegovina are currently scoreless as they're at the half in Group B. Now, every team in Group B has 1 point entering today. Canada and Qatar will play in Vancouver at 6 o'clock Eastern Time. That comes up on Fox Sports 1. 9 Eastern Time tonight, Mexico and South Korea in Group A in Guadalajara. Earlier today in Group A, Czechia and South Africa played to a 1-1 draw in Atlanta, both earning their first points. Rory McIlroy, one shot back of the lead in the first round of the U.S. Open at Shinnecock. He shot a 1-under 69, as did one of the players in his group, Ludvig Åberg, also at 1-under. Current leader is Sam Stevens, who's in the clubhouse at 2-under par. Tommy Fleetwood playing with McIlroy and Åberg, shot even par. Scotty Scheffler's at +2, playing his final hole of the day. Brooks Koepka, 3-over par, 73, and currently 5 back.
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1: 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Time is 4:37, and we are talking, hanging on the line here is the president of the Frederick County Council, Brad Young, who checked in with us because we had we were able to break the news this afternoon that a court has decided that the referendum that was being proposed to be put on the November ballot about Adamtown's data center, I'll just keep it kind of broad, is cannot be put on the ballot in November, but we'll get more details on that. And keeping them on the line, thanks for hanging on. We want to ask you about this decision Tuesday evening about term limits. That's kind of interesting.
0: Before you go in there, Brad, I just wanted to correct myself. You know, it'll be appealed to the Court of Special Appeals and then to the Supreme Court, because there's an appellate court in between the Supreme Court and the Circuit Court.
3: By my understanding, Tim, from our lawyers, is this one goes straight to the Supreme Court.
0: Why would they bypass the appellate court?
3: I think because of the timing and the fact that it has to be decided by July in order to go on the ballot.
0: Oh, okay.
3: In this case, it was my understanding it would go directly to the Supreme Court.
0: That's interesting. But, okay, but I didn't want to leave out our appellate court. We do have an appellate court in Maryland. All right, talk to me about the...
3: So on Tuesday night, we voted on things to add on to the November ballot that the voters can vote on to change the... charter, and one of the ones was brought up by council member Mason Carter. Was currently the charter states that a council member can only serve three consecutive terms and that a county executive can only serve two consecutive terms. So what that would mean is theoretically you could serve three terms on the council, then you're done, set off, and then you could run for three more, set off, run for three more. Obviously, you probably wouldn't live long enough to do that. But and theoretically, again, like as an example, County Executive Gardner served two terms consecutively. She's not now legally right now. She would be able to run again. I don't think she would, but she could. And so County Council Members Carter's amendment takes the word consecutive out to say that you can only serve three terms on the county council and two terms as county executive, so you would not be able to sit out and run again. It ended up passing 4-3. The four that supported it were the two Republicans, Mason Carter and Steve McKay, and myself and Renee Knapp, two Democrats. So it was a two Democrats, two Republicans that voted. My personal feelings that 12 years is more than long enough on for any member to serve on the council, and 8 years is long enough for anybody to serve as county executive. So I supported it. Now, ultimately, what happens now, it will go on a November ballot. If the majority of the voters support it, then the charter will be amended to take the word consecutive out, and you will be limited to 12 years as a council member and 8 years as county executive.
1: And you know what? I think now I'm going to give you my opinion, Councilman. I think it'll pass because I think these kind of things are popular, putting further restrictions on terms. I kind of worry that there might be an example of, now I know this is the city and it's some time ago, but you had a popular former mayor who was around for four terms, I believe, and then he ran again a number of years later for mayor. I guess he couldn't have done that if this was in the county and he was on the council, but I'm glad he had the opportunity to run again. I'm talking about Mayor Ron Young.
3: I hear you. I was advised when I was a young man by a wise person who was President Lee John Betts at FCC when I was on the board. And he made a very poignant point where he said, it's hard to have an impact on any organization unless you've been there at least 5 years. And if you've been there more than 15 years, you've probably had too much impact. And that's how I've led my life. I served 15 years on the FCC board, 12 years on the FCPS board, and now this is my first term on the county council. I think 12 years is long enough, and, you know, again, it's time to get some new blood. So I, again, when I first started, I did not support term limits because I always said, well, the voters have the opportunity to do that. They haven't always exercised that when they should, and so I am supportive of it, and I will vote for the amendment in the November ballot.
0: Question that I brought up, is it not true, Brad, we're talking to Brad Young, president of the County Council of Frederick, Maryland, that what is the, how do you remove a county exec or a council member? I don't mean because you don't like them, but I mean if someone goes out and gets charged and convicted of a felony, I don't see any way to remove them.
3: I think there is something, and I'll have to confirm this in the charter, that if you're convicted of a felony, then you are automatically removed. But I'll have to confirm that. There is no recall ballot, so like if like voters are unhappy about how they're voting, there's no procedure for that. But I do believe that there is a something in the or if you're convicted of a felony, that you're automatically removed from the council.
0: I will confirm that for you. Okay, do that. And also, that would mean if I'm elected county council and I decide, well, I'm not going to go, I don't like what they're doing, and never come to a meeting, you're there for 4 years collecting a paycheck, and nothing could be done.
3: And that, again, hopefully that never happens.
0: I agree. I don't think it will, but I always look for the... If we have that situation like we had in the state of Maryland, where you had a Republican delegate decide, you know, stop participating
1: in Annapolis,
0: and there was nothing, you know, nothing really could be done. So I just wonder if we don't protect ourselves. For example, in the city of Frederick, the city council has some hoopla going on regarding one of the council members who was thus far adjudicated charged with ethics violations, and there is no there's no penalty for as far as a council member.
3: That is correct, and again, their charter is different than ours, but I believe ours does have a provision that if a member is convicted of a felony, that they'd be removed, but I will confirm that. And if not, then we should put that in there.
0: Absolutely, and or ethics violation. I mean, there's no penalty for ethics violation.
1: And on you ran down who voted which way on Tuesday evening, and you identified them as Democrats or Republicans. Seems to me like this is not a really, you know, a Democratic or Republican, you know, liberal or conservative.
0: It's not a partisan
1: this goes
0: issue.
1: Above all of that.
0: Yeah, it's not a partisan issue.
1: Doesn't seem partisan.
3: Yeah. Well, if you look at national statistical polling, 85% of Americans support term limits, but yet we can't get it done in Congress because they don't want to do it to themselves.
0: Absolutely.
3: And so I am saying I'm willing to put that in place that we can't serve there. I give Mason credit. Mason's the youngest one. He probably would have the most opportunity.
0: I was thinking the same thing.
3: To serve longer, because if he served his 12 terms, he would be going out at the age of 30.
0: Mm-hmm.
3: And so he would still be a very young man and could come back later, but under this, he would not be able to.
0: Yeah, I give him a lot of credit.
1: Hopefully individuals didn't vote thinking just about themselves in this. Keegan Ayer, Jerry Donald can't run again. I hope they weren't thinking. I'm sure they weren't thinking just about themselves.
3: I do not think that was their thinking, although they're the ones that are impacted. I don't think either of them has intentions of sitting out and running again, but they did oppose it. But I don't think it was because of their personal situation. They just don't support it. Support the voters having that voice. And like I say, I just think 12 years is long enough. Get some fresh blood, fresh thought. And frankly, I don't think you will see a lot of people even serving 12 years, either by their choice or by the voters' choice.
0: Although we have two going off this term that served those 12 years, both Jerry and MC.
3: Those were the first two that served 12. But other than that, we... right now, you know, the only other person, Councilmember McKay's in his second term, but he's not running, so he won't have a third term. There's nobody that can be elected this time that would still be within their second term. So it's not like we have an abundance that this is going to impact. Right now, it only really impacts former County Executive Gardner and Councilmembers Keegan Ayer and Donald.
1: Right.
0: Oh, and then, of course, you've been beat up on the signs and everything. We want to keep you posted on that, and as we discourage that. And, of course, it's, again, ignorance. Those people out there destroying, you know, property just to...
3: Yeah, and the other day, my signs weren't destroyed. It was a lot of my opponents and some of the folks that I support. But it is wrong destroying somebody else's sign, regardless of what your position is on things. If you want to destroy something, go vote against them. Don't do it by messing up their signs and expressing your view that way. That's wrong.
0: Absolutely. Absolutely. Well said, my friend. Keep us posted and, you know.
3: All right.
0: Appreciate you calling in. Thank you.
3: Thank you. You're quite welcome. Bye-bye.
0: Bye. That was Brad Young, president of the county council. We wanted to get his opinion, or at least to get his input on what happened with the circuit court today, where the referendum petition drive pretty much at this point has ended.
1: On the data center has ended.
0: And now the petition folks have a right to appeal that. Brad seems to think it's going to go directly to the Supreme Court, and it may.
1: But as of this moment,
0: yeah,
1: it will not be on the November ballot.
0: Right. And again, as I looked at it, because I did call this one correct for a change, you have to have a flaw in there. And I think was what the two decisions by the circuit court judge said. It kind of knocks them out of you can appeal. They don't have to hear your appeal. And what are you appealing on? You don't like the mere fact you don't like the results is not necessarily an appealable situation. And if the appeals court hears it, they send it back down and they're going to get the same results. I don't know. I feel bad that that there was so much emotion in this petition. I'm not on social media, but I know about social media. And I know the barbs that are going back and forth about, why this is being done and this, which I think is totally out of line. But that's, you can do anything on social media. So that's my point. Hopefully, we'll go from this point. As this is the last day of early voting, is it not, Frank?
1: Yes, it is. 8 o'clock this evening.
0: All right.
1: That's it for early voting.
0: All right, brother. All right, we're back in just a minute and a half. Don't go anywhere, please. It's Free Talk Radio. You're welcome to call at 301-694-WFMD. Coming right back.
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16: 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It's a good call.
9: Got some delay on 270 northbound coming up on Clarksburg Road up to 109 in Hyattstown. And in Frederick, 70 westbound. Heavy delays across that interchange with 270. 15 a little slow in both directions between 70 and 26. We've got some heavy traffic up on 81, the northbound side, coming up to the state line from Hagerstown up towards the state line. Really heavy in that area. And also slow in Loudoun County on 15 northbound, coming from Leesburg all the way up to Point of Rocks. I'm Emma Jay with your WFMD traffic, a service of Frederick Air and Bryant. Whatever it takes to keep you comfortable, Frederick Air, it's a good call. Thanks to our title traffic sponsor, Frederick Air and Bryant. Whatever it takes to keep you comfortable, Frederick Air, it's a good call.
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0: 451 high atop Grove Hill, bringing you all the news that's fit to talk about. Well, that's right. We've talked about the county council long enough, and their decision's going on. And, of course, we had the circuit court decision from Frederick County Circuit Court today. And there's no problem with the judge. He was a retired judge, I think, from another county, so he had no skin in the game, so to speak. So I don't want to hear any nonsense. No.
1: On county issues,
0: yeah.
1: We talked about the measure to support stricter term limits.
0: Yes.
1: And we talked Frederick City Council business, higher fines for speed camera violations.
0: Yeah, I'm not opposed to that.
1: I thought you were. I thought you think it's just to make money and nothing else.
0: It is a money. It's just a revenue enhancing machine. I know that.
1: Well, I think that's a side benefit. I think the primary benefit is cutting down on traffic accidents.
0: It doesn't, Frank, because all you do is get a $40 slap on the wrist. That's it. That doesn't cut down anything.
1: Then you should be in favor of the changes.
0: You don't get a point in your license.
1: You should be in favor of the changes that are being considered.
0: I am.
1: Good.
0: I just said that.
1: The changes that are being considered would raise the rate the faster you go.
0: Well, if you're driving 60 miles an hour in a 25-mile zone, you ought to lose more than $420 or whatever it is. It's ridiculous.
1: If you drive 40 miles per hour or more above the posted speed limit, the fine goes up to $425.
0: It should be. That's 65 going down.
1: I'm thinking
0: down.
1: If you're in a neighborhood with 25 miles plus
0: that's
1: 40,
0: yeah.
1: You're doing 65 miles per hour or more.
0: Exactly.
1: In a neighborhood.
0: That's ridiculous.
1: 425 ain't enough to me.
0: Well, like I say, I still don't know if there's any penalty assessed against your driving record, if it's a civil citation rather than a criminal summons.
1: But I guess it used to be, just a flat $40, whatever, if you're going too fast, which would be 12 to 15 miles over the speed limit. So they're going to consider coming closer to what the state kind of recommends, because they lifted the cap of $40 per ticket.
0: And I think they should lower the one for red light. That's the one that always gets me. That's 70. Again, civil citation. This is what we have. Government finds a way to make money. They're going to make it. And, might as well make as much as you can. I guess that makes sense, doesn't it? Yes, it does. 301-694-WFMD. Maybe you think it's too high. Maybe you think we should get rid of speed cameras. Well, we used to be able to get away with that, but we had time to run radar. Now we don't have time to do any of that because of how busy our city is on demands from its police department. So that's another situation that hasn't been addressed.
1: Tim, I look forward in the 5 o'clock hour to discussing an announcement made by the county executive this afternoon, proposed legislation I find very interesting.
0: I find it ridiculous.
1: I think it's very important. Meantime...
0: Yes.
1: Frederick City, back to the city of Frederick, is talking about easing, taxi regulation in the city of Frederick.
0: I think it's long overdue, Frank, since Uber came in and Lyft came in. It used to be you either had to be very wealthy, know somebody, or could be very lucky at your gambling because it was done by lottery, pretty much. You wanted to get a permit, you could only have so many permits, which meant your taxis were heavily regulated, which is not a bad thing. But now with Uber and Lyft, that's pretty much kicked the taxi business, I guess, to the side. And they're finally realizing that, why are we hurting the taxi business when Uber can do what they want? Because I do not know of, and please correct me if I'm wrong, it's very seldom, but once in a while. What are the restrictions of running Uber? I don't think there's any. I mean, if you
1: there are restrictions.
0: Such as? You can have as many as you want, though, can't you?
1: As many what?
0: Ubers.
1: Cars?
0: Yeah.
1: Why would you want more than one car? That wouldn't make
0: any
1: sense.
0: Not you. I'm talking about if you want to be an Uber, your neighbor wants to be an Uber, all God's people want to be Ubers, could they do it? Where under the cab business, you can't.
1: Oh, I see what you're saying.
0: Yeah. So,
1: yes.
0: So I think, you know.
1: I thought you meant like they could drive as fast as they want, or they could do whatever they want.
0: No, I meant to.
1: Age requirements and a bunch of requirements, but not like that. You know, anybody can get into Lyft or Uber.
0: Right.
1: So to me, this is kind of like, you
0: know. Is that more expensive or less expensive than taxi cabs? Do you know?
1: I don't know.
0: You use Uber, though, don't you?
1: I've used Lyft. Lyft? Is kind of my preference. But okay. To me, this is sort of like, big corporate Uber, Lyft versus smaller local businesses who are getting hurt.
0: Yep.
1: So I think it would be reasonable to ease things on local taxi permits.
0: I agree. I think it's a...
1: Because competition is good and small business is good.
0: Absolutely. So, and we can take care of the, you know, it's always nice to take care of the locals because they're the ones that are putting the money back into the county. They're the ones putting the money back into the city. Whereas, not everyone does that. In my opinion.
1: According to the Frederick News Post, you only have 17 active taxi cab permits right now. So that's because a lot about Lyft and Uber.
0: Mm-hmm.
1: They want to reduce the permit fees, according to the Frederick News, from $2,500 to $500.
0: I agree.
1: And extend permit terms from 1 to 2 years.
0: Absolutely.
1: Yeah, sounds
0: I mean,
1: pretty reasonable.
0: In the day before Uber and Lyft, that was you could make a decent living driving a taxi cab. But with the competition now, I guess
1: it's gotten tougher.
0: Yeah, it really has. That's my opinion. I'm not into the. I can't remember the last time I had a taxi ride. I can't remember the last time I had an Uber ride because I've never had one. I guess I could have one.
1: Well, then you should have one just for the experience.
0: Yeah, right. Mm-hmm. Yeah.
1: Just to
0: I should ride the city bus.
1: Say you've done one time what everybody else does all the time.
0: Yeah, I should ride the city bus also, just to,
1: Absolutely. If you've never done it, then you can't speak about it.
0: No, not since 1970 have I ridden the city bus.
1: Are you serious?
0: I'm serious.
1: Tim.
0: That was the last city bus trip I took, 1970.
1: I think it's a very good experience, and I think you should try it.
0: Yeah. Mm-hmm. Mm-hmm.
1: So that you could talk more educationally, I mean, you know what I mean? More from experience.
0: Yeah. I got some experience for you. All right. We're back right after the top of the hour, which means we usually have, or we don't usually have, but we do have, once again, a candidate for office in Frederick County that we'll be talking with, and we'll give them the opportunity to get their platform in front of you, and you get to make that decision on the last day of early voting today. And Election Day comes up on Tuesday, I do believe. All right, we're back after the break. It's Free Talk Radio, 930 WFMD. Be right back.
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3: Voicing concerns about the deal. I'm Carmen Roberts, Fox News. Israel is not happy about the U.S.-Iran interim deal to end the war, which it had no part in crafting. Vice President J.D. Vance with this response.
4: If I was in the cabinet of the Israeli government, I might not be attacking the only powerful ally that I have anywhere left in the entire world.
3: The vice president at a White House press conference today. Iran's supreme leader warned in a statement today that Tehran will not bow to what he calls excessive demands from the U.S. in future negotiations. The deal is also drawing bipartisan criticism. Republican Senator John Cornyn and Democratic Senator Chris Coons expressing their concerns.
5: There's nothing to stop the regime from beginning to block the Strait of Hormuz again.
6: What a colossal strategic failure. Literally everything that President Trump said he was trying to accomplish with this war is failed to accomplish.
3: On the bright side, a huge celebration and ticker tape parade in New York City for the beloved Knicks and their NBA championship. Head coach Mike Brown told fans,
7: "The belief in each other. It didn't matter whose number I called. Guys could be Jordan Clarkson. He didn't play for 2 months. He stuck with it. His teammates believed in him. He believed in the process. They believed in each other. And we all held each other accountable."
3: And thousands of fans packed the streets for the parade up New York's famous Canyon of Heroes in the downtown. And stocks ended up today after losing ground yesterday on the Fed's interest rate comments. The Dow gained 72 points, the S&P 500 up 80, and the NASDAQ rallied almost 2%, up 496 points. 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
3: Residents in Illinois are picking up the pieces after tornadoes tore through part of the state. Fox's Oliviana Calmez reports from Maltoon, Illinois.
11: I'm at a racetrack. This is Coles County Racetrack. So same county as Charleston, Illinois, where we've seen some of this dramatic video today. The owner says it's really tough to see this. He says nobody is going to be able to race here for about another month or so until he thinks they'll be able to get back up in time. And that's the case for a lot of this central Illinois area. I went to Tutopolis earlier today. I spoke to someone who was part of a big group helping clean up a house that was hit really hard. We were able to see they had about four or five vehicles in their backyard and near that garage space. Some of them were completely upside down.
3: And several southern states are getting hit with life-threatening flash floods from the remnants of Tropical Storm Arthur. A federal judge in Boston narrows lawsuits challenging President Trump's executive order on voting by mail. The judge ruled opposition groups can only sue to block it before November's election, not after. And a judge grants a pop star legal protection from an alleged stalker.
12: A judge has granted Sabrina Carpenter a permanent restraining order against the man who was arrested at her home in Los Angeles. Carpenter's attorney told the judge the pop star was in fear for her own personal safety and the safety of members of her family over the man's multiple attempts to enter her L.A. home. The Superior Court judge ordered 31-year-old William Applegate to stay 100 yards away from the pop star, her sister Sarah, and Sarah's boyfriend for the next 5 years. Applegate was arrested after striking a security guard while trying to reach her front door. He returned a few days later. Carpenter was granted a temporary restraining order on May 29th. Michelle Polino, Fox News.
3: And I'm Carmen Roberts, and this is Fox News.
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14: Frederick police have filed multiple charges against the Walkersville man following a dangerous chain of events that began with a traffic stop Tuesday afternoon. Authorities say a vehicle was stopped on South Market Street shortly after 2 p.m. when a narcotics detection canine was called in to assist. The driver allegedly sped away, hitting three vehicles before continuing north and colliding with three more. Officers did not pursue the vehicle at that time. Police say the suspect abandoned the vehicle after the final crash and fled on foot before being taken into custody. Four people were treated for non-life-threatening injuries. Officers recovered suspected narcotics and cash from the vehicle, along with additional controlled substances nearby. Demetrius Bowie is charged with a total of 50 criminal counts, including assault, reckless endangerment, drug distribution offenses, hit-and-run violations, and fleeing police. A Frederick County grand jury has indicted a Prince Frederick man accused of burglarizing and setting fire to a business in Jefferson. The Frederick News Post is reporting. Prosecutors say 34-year-old David Roberts faces multiple charges after investigators linked him to a burglary at a business on Lander Road and a suspicious fire reported there the next day. Deputies say expensive equipment, tools, and construction materials were stolen during the break-in. Investigators later tracked some of the stolen items to Calvert County, where a search warrant led to the recovery of roughly $50,000 in property. Authorities say the fire was intentionally set and Roberts is currently being held without bond as the case moves forward in Frederick County. After weeks of negotiations tied to Virginia's budget battle, lawmakers and Governor Abigail Spanberger have agreed on a framework for legal recreational marijuana sales. The proposal would allow retail cannabis stores to open across the Commonwealth beginning July 1st, 2027. The deal comes after the governor rejected an earlier version of the legislation, prompting lawmakers to pursue the issue through state budget process. The agreement sets an initial 6% tax on cannabis products, increasing to 8% 3 years later. The plan still requires final approval as budget talks continue ahead of a key end-of-the-month deadline. An investigation is underway after a person was shot in Montgomery County. Police say officers responded to the 9800 block of Bethesda Church Road in Damascus Tuesday night after receiving reports of a shooting. Authorities found one victim suffering from a gunshot wound and transported that person to a hospital for treatment. Officials have not announced any arrests or released information about a possible suspect. Detectives are continuing to investigate the circumstances surrounding the shooting and are urging anyone with information to contact the Montgomery County Police. For more information on these or any of our other local news stories, be sure to join us on the web at WFMD.com or pay a visit to the WFMD Facebook page. 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
1: The 930 WFMD Skyscan forecast for Frederick and surrounding counties, just a slight chance of showers in the evening and into the overnight. Increasing clouds with a low around 66. For Friday, Juneteenth, chance of showers mainly early morning, cloudy through mid-morning, then gradual clearing with a high near 84. Mostly clear skies Friday night with a low of 62. 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A service of Frederick Air. It's a good call.
15: Still some delay on 81 northbound from Mogginsville up to the state line. And in Frederick, you've got delays on 70 westbound across that interchange with 270. Also 15 southbound from Motter Avenue down towards West Patrick Street, looking pretty slow. Heavy delays on 15 in Loudoun County from Leesburg all the way up to Point of Rocks Bridge and at Mountville Road on that northbound side. And it's slow on 270 northbound in Gaithersburg around 124 and between Clarksburg Road and 80 in Urbana. That's your WFMD traffic from Frederick Air and Bryant. Whatever it takes to keep you comfortable, Frederick Air, it's a good call.
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1: 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U.S. stocks rose today with traders looking to recover after the Federal Reserve indicated the possibility of a rate hike this year, a move that sparked a sell-off in equities during the previous session. The S&P 500 and NASDAQ Composite climbed about 1.9% respectively. The Dow Jones Industrial Average went up by about 0.1%. Intel led chip stocks higher. They rose 9% after President Donald Trump said the company will partner with Apple on designing chips in the U.S. fellow semiconductor names in the U.S. Fellow semiconductor names such as NVIDIA and Micron Technology were also higher by more than 2% and 9% respectively. The iShares Semiconductor ETF jumped more than 6%. Wall Street sold off yesterday after the Federal Reserve's first meeting with Kevin Warsh as chairman raised worries about monetary policy going forward. Complicating the forecast was his decision to abstain from submitting a rate forecast. Stocks are on pace to close out the holiday shortened week in positive territory, with the S&P 500, which has risen 0.8% week-to-date, heading for its 11th winning week in 12. The Dow also on track for a 0.8% gain for the week, while the NASDAQ has jumped 2%. So the final numbers for today and this week look like this. The Dow Jones Industrial Average up to 51,565. The S&P 500 priced at 7,501. And the NASDAQ now 26,518. Price of gold went down, and the price of oil also went down. And that is the McCaskill Market Update from 930 WFMD.
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0: right now, Jack Felton, who is a candidate at large for the Frederick County Council. Mr. Felton, thanks for joining us.
1: Thank you very much. Happy to be here.
0: Absolutely. So we begin always asking everybody first question. Tell us about yourself. Tell us where you came from, your biography in brief.
2: Yes. My name is Jack Felton. I'm 63 years old. And I actually grew up in Montgomery County out towards Olney. And then in 1994, moved to Frederick County, Mount Airy, and then moved to Middletown. Now I currently live in Newmarket. I love Frederick County. I have a wife and two children who my kids were raised in Frederick County. And I'm very concerned about, you know, keeping Frederick County a beautiful place, safe place to raise a family, affordable place. Because my kids are going to be living here and want to buy a home one day. And I'm super excited about running for county council. It's a lot of work, but it's exciting. Met some great people. It's challenging. And, you know, I'm in this to win it. And I'm in it to do what's best for the people of Frederick County.
0: And your particular office that you're going for, at-large county council member, right now it's the primary. So you are a Republican, but there are two candidates, you and another candidate, and you can choose two. So you're both going to go through this primary, but you still want people to come out and vote.
2: Right? Yeah, I really do, because I want to look at, you know, the numbers compared to on the Democratic side. And plus, it's important to, no matter how early it is, to get your name out there, name recognition. I go to everything that I'm invited to. It's just to speak, to meet people, hand out palm cards, put up signage. And, you know, I really hope people go out. And today is the last day for early voting. So hopefully you can make it today. If you can't, then please go out on the 23rd.
3: Well said, Jack. Now, apparently, you're either extremely wealthy or you're retired. Tell us about your occupation prior to retiring.
2: Neither one.
3: No, so, tell me more. Tell me more, Jack.
2: Yeah, I've worked 37 years for the United States Postal Service, and then I retired in September of 21. I was a postmaster of Mount Airy, postmaster of Walkersville, and postmaster of Jefferson. So I've been around the county a little bit, and then took care of my dad for a little bit. He was a World War II D-Day vet, right, and took care of him, took a year off of work so I could be with him, and then after he passed, I'm back to work full-time. And so I'm working 40 hours a week full-time and doing the campaigning.
3: Oh, my gosh. Where are you working? You're back with the post office?
2: Yeah, so I retired, and I started out as a letter carrier when I was 21 years old, then became a supervisor, manager, then ended up my career as a postmaster. And it was a great career, and I can thank my father for that. He's the one that encouraged me to go out and take the test when I was a senior in high school. And, yeah, so now I'm working full-time as a sales director, and I've never done sales, but that's another challenge, yeah, and I enjoy it.
3: Well, very good.
0: What prompted you to want to run for office in this particular office, pretty big office, first time around, at large county council?
2: Well, my father always talked politics growing up, and I really didn't follow it too much, but he was always talking about it. And he was from Boston, and his father went to Harvard Law. My dad graduated from Suffolk Law up in Boston on the GI Bill. And so I was always a little bit interested in it. And then, you know, I spoke at the Charlie Kirk Memorial, the Candlelight Vigil in Baker Park, and it just kind of motivated me to, you know, do something that's right and do something that's good for the people of Frederick County, good for my children, good for the families. And, you know, I'm 63 years old. I really want to try to do something with my life besides just working and going home, and this involves the community. And I love Frederick County. It's a great county, and I want to do what's right for the people.
3: Well, it sounds like you have the right impetus to go into running for office. It takes a lot. It does take a lot. And you have your heart in it, which is quite obvious. Otherwise, you wouldn't put yourself out there to be all that you have to accomplish. The cost of running the campaign, you found, is not inexpensive. It's very difficult. We have some major issues going on around the county, and I want to give you time to, if you want to address any of those. First of all, the big issue today, of course, was the data center rejection by the court of the overlay referendum petition. Have you taken sides, or have you taken an opinion on that yet, Jack? Is that something you've obviously, you think about it. I know you can't go anywhere without being asked.
2: Yes, I've talked to a lot of people, and I've thought about it, and I've been to Adamstown. I met with some farmers down there. I met with B.J. Sweeney, who owns a beautiful farm out there, and B.J. and I went to high school together, and his concerns. I met people in Mount Airy who have the power lines going through their farm. So,

0: You know, the bottom line is data centers are coming. You know, they're coming because we're in a race with China with AI, and we need the power, and we... So, but I don't approve of putting them across the street or 900 feet away from an elementary school. I don't approve of putting them in people's front yards and backyards, and people open their door and they see a data center. And according to these people, they said that their property value has dropped significantly since these data centers went in. I think that, you know, we got to find a place that's safe, logical, environmentally friendly to put these data centers in that's not going to impact people financially, mentally, and their quality of life. And so I would have been against them, against it putting in to right where they did in Adamstown. And I'm also against the overlay. I did sign the petition to, you know, the referendum, and that's going to go in November for the people to decide.
1: Well, they've already decided, the court decided today that it's not going to be a referendum because it failed so far. There's an appeal process, but according to the circuit court judge, it didn't qualify for being on the referendum. But let's go further into the county situation. Let's look at the school board. $1 billion budget. That's a lot of money, even to Frank Mitchell. He's got lots of money. Are you satisfied with the quality of that we're getting our bang for our buck from the school budget?
0: From what I've heard, no. You know, there's I've talked to a lot of teachers. I've talked to a lot of people who are running for the school board, and they say that the education that they're getting in Frederick County, it should be much better. And so that's disappointing. You know, I think everyone should have the best education properly. I also think that the teachers need their upper management support. And from what I understand, they're not getting it. You know, the classes are overcrowded. And the biggest thing, working in management for a good part of my life, is you have to have support from the top. You have to.
1: Yeah.
0: You know, it has to. You have to know that you're going to get support when there's an issue. For instance, if there's an issue with a child in class, if a teacher does not, or if the teacher addresses it, and that teacher could get penalized,
1: yeah,
0: and that teacher could get, you know, disciplined. So that's not right. I mean, I think that they need to be able to address what's going on in their classroom and not worry about, you know, discipline for addressing a bad situation.
1: Well said. We're talking to Jack Felton. He's a candidate on the Republican ticket for county council at large. He does. He will go through the primary, and he wants to bring his message to you, and he will do that when we come back. A short break for 1 minute, 81 seconds. 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Coming right
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2: 930 WFMD traffic for Frederick and surrounding counties. 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It's a good call.
7: Still some delay on 81 northbound from Mogginsville up to the state line. And in Frederick, you've got delays on 70 westbound across that interchange with 270. Also 15 southbound from Motter Avenue down towards West Patrick Street looking pretty slow. Heavy delays on 15 in Loudoun County from Leesburg all the way up to Point of Rocks Bridge and at Mountville Road on that northbound side. And it's slow on 270 northbound in Gaithersburg around 124 and between Clarksburg Road and 80. Katy in Urbana. That's your WFMD traffic from Frederick Air and Bryant. Whatever it takes to keep you comfortable, Frederick Air, it's a good call.
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1: All right. You know what? We're back. We have a candidate with us. Want your vote? Want your support? He's going to tell you how he's going to get that. Hopefully. Jack Felton, he's a candidate for county council at large. Jack, what do you see facing the county? I'm going to say it. I live here, been all over the world back, and taxes are killing me here. I mean, I own a property, and the taxes are killing me, and every time I turn around, we get a tax increase, not only through the appraised value or the assessed value of our homes, but then I think we picked up an extra tax last year or yeah, but for the school system, another 5% we were assessed. What say you? How do we make it work? Because is it a fact that we don't have enough revenue, or do we have too much spending?
0: Yeah, I couldn't agree more about taxes. In 94, when I moved in, I paid $2,800. I currently pay $8,600 for my property taxes. Wow. So it's gone up a good bit. And granted, that is over the course of years, but still, it's a lot.
1: Sure.
0: And, you know, I think we have plenty of development, plenty of revenue, tax revenue coming in to this county. And like on Gas House Pike, there's 400 townhomes going in. Down off Lingenor Road, there's another 200 homes going in. So we have, as you know, we're the fastest growing county in the state of Maryland out of the 23 counties. So we are growing. So we have a lot of tax money coming in. I can guarantee you this, and I'm going to say this publicly, in the 4 years that I'm in office, I will not once vote to raise taxes, not once. I think they're high enough. I think we have plenty of money. I'm not going to vote yes on that. And I think that the money that's going to come in with the data centers, when they start bringing revenue into the county, we need to kick that back to the residents, find a way to lower our tax rate if we're having all this new money. And that's what it is, new money from the data centers rolling in. But I couldn't agree more. Taxes have gone up a lot.
1: Affordability is a word you hear a lot on the campaign trail. It doesn't mean anything. Affordability, it means it's just a happy word to use. Transparency and affordability in government. They talk about affordable housing. How does the county have any action that it can take to make housing affordable? Because you said, you know, your children, they want to have a house someday. And right now in Frederick County, you're looking at like $600,000 to $800,000 for a starter home.
0: Yeah, it's crazy. And you're right, though. People say, well, we got to work on affordability, but, you know, how? I mean, affordability is a great, easy word to say. And with houses going up, and as a matter of fact, the ones off of Lingenor Road, I went by, it's about $1.2 million for those homes off Lingenor Road. And they're beautiful homes, envy homes, but still, it's $1.2 million. It's a lot. And how is a 26, 7-year-old going to afford that? It's going to be tough. So, you know, we have to have, you know, low-income places that is a possibility for young people to maybe get into first-time home buyers credits, you know, and we have to have some areas that are going to be designated for lower income or first-time home buyers. That's instead of being 600, maybe it's like 350, you know, something that's reasonable that someone can get into, or people that just don't make a lot of money who are my age mm-hmm. and have to rent because they can't afford to buy.
1: Well, one of the problems that we've been told is for you put the shovel in the ground to build a house in Frederick County, you're spending almost $100,000 just in permitting fees and all the regulations that you have to follow. So before you even put the shovel in the ground to dig the foundation, you're out $100,000. That's got to come down also. Why is that so high? Do we, is there a way that the county can, back off of that? Because obviously that would make anything less affordable for anyone.
0: Yeah, that's an issue that the county council can definitely address. We can definitely address that. That and impact fees, for instance.
1: Yeah.
0: Impact fees are huge. I was talking to a deputy sheriff at Wegmans a couple weeks ago, and he's actually going to build a house on his own family farm.
1: Right.
0: And he's getting hit with like a $26,000 or $28,000 impact fee out of the blue, and it's his own farm. Yeah. So those are things, you know, the county council can 100% address in terms of affordability. If someone wants to move build a lot on their home, they shouldn't be hit with that impact fee. You know, that's just too much. So there are things that we can do, but we have to vote no on raising them. We have to vote yes on lowering them. If the county council is going to increase it, then, you know, it's going to continue to go up. But that's another thing that I would always try to address in a positive way for the people.
1: All right, in the time that we have here, what, Frankie, I'm sorry to cut you off, Frank.
10: No, that's okay. Let me ask you, if we've got another minute, if people were aware of your announcement for elected office was originally in one particular district, and you switched to at-large, for those who maybe were thinking you were still with the original announcement of one particular district, what was that about? Why'd you switch?
0: Yeah, so I was actually the first one to file for District 2, and that's where I live in District 2 in Newmarket.
10: Right.
0: And then two other people filed after me, so we had three people in District 2. So as I got more involved in this and going to some Republican meetings, a lot of the Republicans who have been involved in this for much longer than I have came to me and said, would you consider going at large? And I was like, I don't know. You know, this is my first time at large, the big county. And then more and more people kind of like said, would you please consider going at large? You have some name recognition as far as postmaster in three places. So I did. And because it would have been a shame. We had three people in District 2, and I think they're all, you know, good people, including myself. And two of us were leaving.
1: Right.
0: And so I jumped in at large, and I'm getting support from the Republican Party. They're helping me with signage and things like that. So I'm very confident. You know, I think we're going to do very good in the general.
10: Very good. So if anybody wants to find out more information about you and your campaign, how can they do that?
0: Felton4Council.com is my website. You can go to there. And
10: the number
0: also,
10: four, Felton?
0: Felton 4, the number 4.
10: Council.
0: Council. Yeah, the number 4, Council. And there's some things about me and my family, and, you know, and also there's a place to donate. You know, I'm not big on asking for money because I'm just really not that comfortable with it, but it does cost some money, and, you know, even $30, $40 helps out, you know. So I'm going to be geared up. I'm calling this, after the primary, it's going to be the big push for the general, because that's the Super Bowl of it, and so we're going to really start getting out there.
1: Well, well said, Jack Felton. And again, if you want to contact Jack Felton, you simply go to Felton 4, the numerical number 4, Arabic number 4, for what, council?
0: Council.
1: Very good. And that's at large or just council?
0: Just council, yeah, and also on Facebook as well.
1: Jack, thank you for taking time out of your day. And now that people know you, we'll wish you nothing but the best of luck. Good
0: appreciate
1: luck.
0: It.
1: We'll be right back.
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12: A fourth suspect is now in custody in connection with last year's Seagull court shooting in Frederick. The Frederick County Sheriff's Office says 21-year-old Curious Williams of Falling Waters, West Virginia, was arrested June 16th in Ocean City after an investigation into the November 2nd, 2025 shooting that seriously injured a 21-year-old man. Investigators say three other suspects were previously arrested, Marquis Williams, Shanice Govan, and a 17-year-old from Falling Waters. Curious Williams faces charges including attempted home invasion, conspiracy, first-degree assault, and accessory after the fact. Anyone with information is asked to contact the Frederick County Sheriff's Office. Montgomery County detectives are searching for possible victims after the arrest of a man accused of illegally conducting traffic stops. Investigators say 42-year-old Melvin Pinckney Jr. of California, Maryland, used red and blue emergency lights on his personal Ford Taurus to stop what he believed was another driver in downtown Silver Spring just after midnight Monday. The vehicle was actually an unmarked Montgomery County Police Cruiser. Authorities say Pinckney was armed and had a valid concealed carry permit and presented himself as a deputy sheriff and retired police officer, but had no credentials. He was charged with impersonating a police officer and remains held without bond. Anyone who encountered him is urged to contact Crime Solvers of Montgomery County. Montgomery County detectives have arrested a man accused of threatening a Lyft driver with a handgun and forcing the driver to continue a ride in Silver Spring. Investigators say 28-year-old Alexander Cleveland Haley of White Oak entered the Lyft on May 24th before displaying a handgun. The driver managed to stop the vehicle and escape in the 8500 block of Piney Branch Road. Police say Haley fled but left behind evidence that led detectives to identify him as a suspect. He was arrested May 29th on Colesville Road and is charged with first-degree assault, kidnapping, and other related offenses. Starting July 1st, Montgomery County will simplify the contracting process for certified women-owned and veteran-owned businesses. The county will begin accepting federal women-owned small business and economically disadvantaged women-owned small business certifications, as well as Maryland's veteran-owned small business enterprise certifications for its procurement programs. Officials say the move expands access while eliminating duplicate certification requirements. The county's minority, female, and disabled-owned business program includes about 800 active businesses with nearly $274 million in eligible county contracts awarded to participating firms during fiscal year 2025. For more information on these or any of our other local news stories, be sure to join us on the web at WFMD.com. If you have a news or a traffic tip, please text it to us at 301-694-9363. For Mid-Maryland's Radio News Center, I'm Jimmy Key on 930 WFMD.
13: Fox News, I'm Tom Graham. The U.S. lifting its blockade of Iran and oil tankers now moving through the Strait of Hormuz after President Trump signed an agreement to end the conflict. Tehran is responding to that newly inked deal.
14: Iran's supreme leader reacting to the memorandum of understanding for the first time in a series of messages on X. The Ayatollah said President Trump wanted to bring about a deal out of, quote, desperation. The Ayatollah also said that Iranians wouldn't bow to excessive American demands.
13: Fox's Max Gordon, post-tropical storm Arthur drenching millions in the deep south. Fox Weather's Brandy Campbell is in Mississippi, about 50 miles northeast of New Orleans.
15: We have seen life-threatening flooding. We've also heard of some water rescues, but also several tornadoes reported in the area. Even after the rain stops and the remnants of Arthur continues going east of us, we're still going to deal with issues of the rivers rising.
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10: The 930 WFMD Skyscan forecast for Frederick and surrounding counties. Just a slight chance of showers in the evening and into the overnight. Increasing clouds with a low around 66. For Friday, Juneteenth, chance of showers mainly early morning. Cloudy through mid-morning, then gradual clearing with a high near 84. Mostly clear skies Friday night with a low of 62. 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A service of Frederick Air. It's a good call.
7: Got some delay on 81 northbound in Hagerstown from Halfway Boulevard up to the intersection with 40. You've got some delay on 70 westbound as well around the interchange with 270. That's still very congested. Also 15 southbound, 26 down to West Patrick Street. Some delays through there. It's slow on 270 northbound from Clarksburg Road up to 80 in Urbana, mainly right around the merge, the lane drop at Clarksburg Road. And 15 in Loudoun County, still stop and go from Leesburg up to Point of Rocks. I'm MJ with your WFMD traffic, a service of Frederick Air and Bryant. Whatever it takes to keep you comfortable, Frederick Air, it's a good call.
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18: A flurry of goals at the end propelled Switzerland past Bosnia-Herzegovina in Group B play at the FIFA World Cup in Los Angeles. Switzerland finished off the match with a penalty kick. Final score 4-1 in favor of the Swiss. 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Czechia and South Africa played to a 1-1 draw earlier today in Group A in Atlanta, both earning their first points of the World Cup. 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First round play at the U.S. Open, and Rory McIlroy fired a round of 69. He's currently at 1 under par, 2 shots back of Ryder Cowan, who is at 3 under par. Cowan plays collegiately at the University of Oklahoma and is a 21-year-old amateur, but right now is currently in the lead at the U.S. Open. Scottie Scheffler, 2 over par, 72.
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10: 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Good afternoon. It's 536. As Mid-Maryland Live continues, we are reopening the phone lines and always coming after a candidate interview. We mentioned that we are open to any candidates who are running in the primary election this year, locally and regionally, to contact us, see if we can get you on. Now, today is the last day of early voting. Tuesday is the final primary election day, so there's not much time to do it. But if you want to give it a try, Frank at WFMD.com. Is your email thing working yet, Tim?
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10: Well, then make it Frank at WFMD.com. I'll try to schedule you.
1: Okay, Frank.
10: And, yeah.
1: That was good. And thank you for candidates. We have one more candidate tomorrow, I believe, and we're getting closer to primary election day. Shout out to my friends at 930 WFMD and, of course, the owners of the Gun Center located in Frederick, Maryland. Who is that, Tim? That's the Gettysburg Trading Post, 2222 York Road, Gettysburg, Pennsylvania. Thank you for sponsoring the Daily Veteran Check. Each day I ask you to check on a vet, to call them on the phone, knock on the door, ring the buzzer. Always thank the veteran for their service, asking if there's anything you can do to assist them in their lives. Sadly reported, my friends, up to 22 veterans each day take their own lives at must stop. So please make this a Vet Check Day. Thank you, 930 WFMD, and of course, the owners of the Gun Center located in Frederick City, Maryland, at Rosemont and Military Roads, the Gettysburg Training Post, York Road, Gettysburg, Pennsylvania. Here's Frank Mitchell.
10: Well, tomorrow is the big Juneteenth holiday. I believe we'll still be here doing our live program from 3 to 6.
1: Let me know if we're not.
10: But there are observances throughout the area. And tomorrow afternoon between 1 and 4, with a speaker series starting at 1:30, Harpers Ferry has an event going on. It's a America 433 Plus Juneteenth teach-in, defending public history and the full American story, with park rangers involved, historians, educators, civil rights advocates, community members. This is a big event going on tomorrow, 1 to 4, Harpers Ferry National Historical Park, of course, is the place for the Juneteenth event.
1: Okay.
10: So, Tim?
1: Frank!
10: I was wondering when Frederick County might catch up with some of our surrounding counties, but announcement...
1: What do you mean catch up? Were you behind something?
10: Well, an announcement made this afternoon by Frederick County Executive Jessica Fitzwater.
1: How much is this going to cost?
10: Joined by Vice President Duckett, sharing steps that the county government has taken to establish protocols for staff interactions with federal immigration enforcement.
1: What?
10: New legislation being announced titled the Values Act.
1: What?
10: This legislation affirms Frederick County's longstanding commitment to supporting and protecting the immigrant community.
1: Yeah. So we this, always protect the immigrants. We just don't protect, we just don't protect the illegal immigrants.
10: No.
1: Yes.
10: The proposed legislation, so this is proposed legislation, codifies the county's existing efforts to establish clear internal protocols for staff interactions with federal agents, mm-hmm. provide training to employees, and reinforce policies governing how county buildings can be used. Existing county law already prohibits private entities from constructing detention facilities, and the county's land use table does not permit private detention facilities.
1: Whatever.
10: This all codifies, you know, much as of what's already in place.
1: Yeah.
10: Mm-hmm. And, you know, there's a large part of the population that feels very strongly about this. Vice President Duckett, the sponsor, says says Frederick County Values Act is going to provide clarity for residents, guidance for county employees, and reassurance to families who deserve to know that their local government is committed to serving them.
1: Yeah, the legal community, not the illegal community. We don't support criminal activity. That's no government does that. That's insane. But I'm all for supporting the immigrant community as long as they're legal. That's what we're supposed to do.
10: But I like that steps are being clarified on what staff should do if immigration officials arrive at a county facility.
1: Yeah, they do that all the time. There've been thousands of them. It's never happened, Frank.
10: How to handle requests to enter non-public areas or access information?
1: No, I don't understand any of that. That's not being done, Frank.
10: Complying with a judicial warrant.
1: Mm-hmm. Yeah. I want to encourage you, if you're a county employee, I would not make any decisions that go against the law, because you could be held accountable, and I guarantee you the county won't stand behind you. So don't jeopardize anything. Tell the county exec and
10: say the county rules are.
1: Yeah, well, the county rules don't override law and order, Frank. I know we'd like to have that situation. But
10: while immigration enforcement is primarily a federal responsibility, Fitzwater emphasized that local and state officials have meaningful roles to play in promoting public safety.
1: You know, so is counterfeiting. Like if you pass a bad $20 bill, that's a federal offense. But I bet you county police and city police and town police, I bet they will respond. Oh, so it's pick and choose which one of federal agencies you want to work with. Well, why didn't you say so? I understand now.
10: County Executive Fitzwater reiterated her support for the Maryland General Assembly's statewide ban on 287G agreements and cooperation agreements between local governments and immigration and customs enforcement.
1: I'm with her because this way we get our ICE officers on the streets of Frederick County, in the cities and on the county. God bless you all. I mean, it used to be so silly that, you know, the transfers would take place at detention centers, but no, let's do it on the street. Much better activity, because the ICE agents have much more flexibility there on the street, you know, rather than going to a jail and picking someone up who is, you know, illegal in the country, and then and they're in the hoose cow in the detention center for committing a jailable offense. I think that's much better. You're right. I apologize.
10: So this bill is going to be presented to the county council this summer and will be available online. You can see it for yourself. But again, a big announcement from the county executive this afternoon that will share steps county government has taken to establish protocols for staff interactions with federal immigration enforcement.
1: And let me offer my advice to you. If you're part of the county government and you work here for the county government, you best follow the law, because when you're charged by a federal agency for obstruction or something, the county is not going to be behind you. You're on your own. So if you have the kind of money that can, you know, hire a lawyer and protect yourself, go for it. I recommend that you do whatever the federal authorities tell you to do. You may
10: be educated on what's legal with judicial warrants.
1: I'm sure, Frank. I'm sure most county
10: legal papers.
1: Yes, I'm sure that all county employees are aware of what a judicial warrant looks like. I'm sure of that. No, it's a waste of time. It's a pandering for an election. Period. End of sentence. That's all it is. It doesn't accomplish anything. You've already accomplished it by bringing ICE onto the streets of Frederick County. Yes, Jessica, you said you support what the General Assembly did and what Annapolis did. They took away the safe transfer of felonious criminals from their jails, put them back on the streets so they can be picked up there. Thank you. Very good.
10: So, once again, I think this is important because it shows how we... who choose to stand alongside our immigrant neighbors.
1: We don't stand beside anyone illegal, Frank. We don't stand behind criminals. We don't stand behind people that are breaking the law. No citizen should do that. Now, that's silly to say. Oh, we stand behind our... We can stand behind our legal immigrants. I would 1,000%. But you don't stand behind someone breaking the law, Frank. That's just contrary to common sense and law and order and everything that's right and wrong with government. That's my opinion. What's yours?
10: And then, Tim, the other Frederick County story, big news that I think we broke pretty much.
1: Yeah.
10: You did.
1: We did.
10: This afternoon is the judge's ruling that... The referendum on the data center zone cannot be on the ballot this November.
1: Correct.
10: Those who favored, gathered signatures, and got together the petition and wanted to see this on the ballot in November will appeal.
1: Oh, I'm sure they will, but it's not going to go anywhere. You're wasting your money.
10: Well, I'm glad you can foresee the future, Mr. Nostradamus.
1: Well, I can't. But I can interpret law, and I can interpret what the judge is saying. And when you appeal, you have to have, if it makes you feel better, go ahead and appeal. I think you probably, you know, have the kind of money.
10: Well, I think it's expected by a lot of the residents of the Adamstown area.
1: Depends if they put money into the appellate process. Who's paying the lawyers? Well, you don't want pro bono? I think not. So, I mean, if you're willing to, you know, I'm not going to say waste your money, because it might be a good cause for you and you might feel, you know, very emotional about this. I told you what was going to happen. It happened. You don't have to get over it. Go ahead and appeal. That's what we have appellate courts for. and I wish you nothing but the best, but sometimes you have to look at the facts rather than the emotion. That's my opinion. 301-694-WFMD. 301-694-9363. I'm not against y'all. I'm just telling you, sometimes emotion overrides lots of things. In my humble wealth, all of opinion. You can have your opinion. We'll have mine. What's Frank say here?
10: I say we got more to get to, but we got to take a belly buster break.
1: And then a call?
10: We do that each day at this time.
1: Okay.
10: And today is no different with Father's Day, getting closer and closer.
1: Yeah.
10: Comedian Roy Wood Jr., who I really like his stuff, on dads that have way too many kids.
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22: That's the hustle in this country. You don't want to pay for childcare, have all your kids in a group, and just take them on TV. Look at all these babies we had at one time. And people give you money, they give you snacks, they call the number and everything. I don't give money because most people that have that many kids at once, it's because they have fertility, they took fertility pills, which is fine. You want to take a pill to have a kid, fine, take a pill. But if you have more kids than you can afford to keep, not my fault. Don't get on TV begging for snacks. First of all, why do you have to keep all the kids? Where is that a written rule? You just met them kids. Pick two or three. You don't know these kids. I don't know which baby to keep. Let America vote. Put the kids on TV and put a number in it. Let Craig Robinson host it. Welcome back to Last Baby Standing. I'm just saying, it's a double standard in America because we only care about groups of kids that are in need if they're all wearing the same shirt. Six kids at one time, you get free stuff from Oprah. Six kids, five different men, you're on Maury Povich for a paternity test.
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20: 930 WFMD traffic for Frederick and surrounding counties. 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
7: 70 westbound, you got delays going across that interchange with 270 still. 270 northbound, still kind of stop and go from 200 all the way up to 109 in Hyattstown, mainly from Clarksburg Road north up to Urbana. And then 15 is still pretty slow from Luckett's up to Point of Rocks Bridge. And earlier slowdown on 81 in Hagerstown is cleared up. That's your traffic from Frederick Air and Bryant. Whatever it takes to keep you comfortable, Frederick Air, it's a good call.
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1: Hey, I like that. That's good, Frank. That's good. Good afternoon, everyone. Welcome you in to the best day of your life. It's Thursday, my favorite day of the week. Let's go to the phones and go to Uptown, Downtown Damascus. And it is Sue. Good afternoon, Sue.
29: Hi, Tim. Did you guys talk about how the person that they arrested for attempted terrorism at the White House over the weekend, did you talk about that was a DACA recipient?
1: No, Frank didn't. He came up
10: That's
1: with
10: one
1: it.
10: Of many issues I wanted to bring up.
1: Frank brought it up the other day, but he misinterpreted who these people were. Go ahead.
29: Yeah, but he's an illegal alien. And the thing that the thing that's really disgusting about the whole DACA program, which you can lay at the feet of Barack Hussein Obama, it was not an executive order. It was not voted by Congress. It was an internal memo from Obama, Barry Sotiaro, which is his real name, from Barry to Jay Johnson. And so there was never any legal precedent for DACA. And all these people that are still in this country, every single one of them need to be deported immediately. That came in under DACA. And the parents who brought them in, they should be given 60 days to settle their affairs. And then all their assets, money, house, cars, should be taken over by the government. The government should seize them, and they should also be deported.
1: Wow. Didn't hold back on that at all. Frank?
10: Yes? Mr. Tim?
1: See, what she is saying, she was talking about the, this was the night of the UFC fight, right?
10: Yes.
1: And there was this, they've arrested five, and they suspect there's 23 people involved. And
10: a lot of unhappiness with the FBI director for giving details about it from the Secret Service. But apparently this 19-year-old guy, you know, started, according to his mother, saying that he started communicating online with a group of people who expressed ultra-religious and anti-government sentiments, including grievances about government corruption, handling of files from Epstein's case, mm-hmm. and data centers.
1: Yeah. Mm-hmm. So you're saying
10: the goal of the attack was to jumpstart a revolution in the U.S., where actually the accused admitted on an emergency basis due to homicidal ideations. Mm-hmm. So the father and grandmother said he spent most of his time online talking to others.
1: Yeah. That was his mother, wasn't it?
10: Yeah.
1: Yeah. And she's the one that turned him in.
10: Yeah.
1: Hallelujah.
10: But, yeah,
1: Yeah.
10: I've heard different things about it, but...
1: sad, sick, and sorry. I'm glad that mother did the right thing. You see something, say something. Even as a young child, because, you know, if other parents had done that, maybe there would be some less homicides around the country. Less assassination attempts. But you know what your children are doing. I mean, he's 19 years old. And I thought it was horrible what the plan was. And I'm thinking to myself, how sick do you have to be to want to take a life, not want to take a life, looking forward, wanting to take a life, wanting to shoot and kill people. How sick does your mind have to be? How evil?
10: A mass shooting, more than a life, that involved drones and all kinds of things.
1: Right. It's just sick. And no, they have no right to be here in this country. Absolutely not.
10: And a number of the people he talked about, it just makes it even more local, were numerous Republican lawmakers from West Virginia's congressional delegation. So, including Senators Justice and Moore Capito. And, yeah, it's pretty awful.
1: You also need to know that, what's his name? Brandon Gill. You ever heard of him? He's a congressman from Texas.
10: No.
1: He says that, he has a saying, I'll get it wrong, but I think I got it right. He says, when you import third world people, you get a third world nation. And what he's talking about is not the normal legal immigrants. He's talking about the people that are committing these crimes. He's talking about the people that hate America. And they're here not for, you know, the dream that we have, not for the hope that we have that I talked about on the monologue, but to actually do everything they can to tear down the country. And I understand what he's saying. I mean, there was no vetting. There was no vetting. For four years, we had people just walking in, and we saw them cross over the river. We saw them. No vetting. Here, take a card, call us back when, you know, in a year, we'll get you before court.
10: I don't know what that has to do with this event where five people have been charged from Ohio, Missouri, Nebraska, and California.
1: How did the DACA kid get in here, Frank?
10: I have no knowledge of that. DACA would be a dreamer
1: right.
10: who, you know, was
1: a dreamer. Not
10: born
1: a dreamer.
10: Here and has lived here in America.
1: How
10: American.
1: Did he get here, Frank? His parents crossed illegally into the United States, and he was granted a citizenship because he was born here.
10: Yes, yeah. as he
1: And
10: should.
1: Radicalized everywhere else. No, he shouldn't have. No, absolutely not. Mere fact you're born here should not make you a citizen here. Absolutely.
10: So you have changed your opinion on DACA kids.
1: DACA's fine right now. I don't. Here's what I'm. Here's I haven't changed. They're here. Let's vet them out. Find a way to citizenship. I'm all for that. And that's different than most Republicans. But don't continue the practice. If you're born here, you're a citizen. That is not. Even what it was intended.
10: So you're for removing birthright citizenship?
1: Yes, 100%.
10: Absolutely not. That would be...
1: What?
10: Quite going against the Constitution American values.
1: No, it wouldn't. No, it wouldn't. No, absolutely not. So if you're born in Germany, Frank, your parents take a vacation, you're over in Germany, and they have you there, are you a German citizen? No. You're still a citizen of your birth parent. Period. End of sentence. Now, if you come into a country and you become naturalized or you become a U.S. citizen and you're born here, welcome aboard. But just because you...
10: But they need a path to citizenship.
1: The ones that are here.
10: To become citizens. If there's no path, then they can't become citizens.
1: There is a path. It's called the legal path. They don't like that.
10: DACA recipients, if they're always under threat of being sent to some place they've never been
1: Absolutely.
10: To and know nothing about?
1: Absolutely. There's still a path. Take the money, go home, and come in the right way.
10: Go home. This is their home.
1: No, it's not.
10: This is all they've known.
1: Frank, all they have to do is to become legal. And I said, I don't want to change the ones that are already here. I'm talking about the new ones. What? No, people are born now today. Oh, okay. Back tomorrow, 21 hours. Good night. God bless. Vote early. Vote often. And this is the last day for primary voting.
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2: Making a case for the deal. I'm Lisa Lucera, Fox News. Vice President Vance set to travel to Switzerland to sign off on the Memorandum of Understanding with Iran that aims to end the conflict and dismantle Iran's nuclear program.
3: A Memorandum of Understanding provides a pathway for Iran to see billions of dollars in unfrozen assets, sanctions relief, and even economic development.
4: But in order for that to happen, the Iranians have to perform. And if they don't perform, as we've said before, they don't get any of the benefits of the bargain.
3: Vice President J.D. Vance argues Americans are already benefiting with oil again flowing to the Strait of Hormuz. A 60-day memorandum of understanding does allow Iran to export and sell its oil supply, an outcome Vance says is not a major concession. Vance says he expects to travel to Switzerland this weekend to begin technical talks on Iran's nuclear stockpile.
2: Fox's Jared Halpern at the White House. Secretary of War Pete Hegseth meeting with NATO allies in Brussels, announcing a Pentagon review of American forces in Europe.
5: NATO 3.0 is post-Cold War recognition that it needs to go back to a real hardline military alliance.
2: Hegseth saying the outcome of the review will depend on how quickly European allies take responsibility for their own security. Three former members of the military awarded the Medal of Honor at a White House ceremony.
6: I'm so proud of them. A 250-year tradition of the bravest and greatest heroes ever to walk the earth.
2: Retired Marine Corps Major James Capers, honored for his bravery during the Vietnam War. Major Nick Dockery received the award for his service in Afghanistan. And Colonel John Ripley received the award posthumously for his heroism in Vietnam. Wall Street stocks rose, erasing much of yesterday's losses. The Dow had 72. The Nasdaq up 496. 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
15: A traffic stop in downtown Frederick Tuesday afternoon ended with a multi-vehicle crash, a foot chase, and the arrest of a Walkersville man on numerous felony charges. Frederick police say a patrol officer stopped a vehicle in the unit block of South Market Street around 2:15 p.m. After a K-9 unit was requested, the driver allegedly fled, striking three vehicles before speeding north on South Market Street and crashing into three more vehicles. Police say the suspect then ran from the scene but was captured after a brief foot pursuit. Four people, including the suspect, suffered non-life-threatening injuries. Investigators recovered narcotics and cash from the vehicle and additional drugs near the arrest scene. 35-year-old Demetrius Bowie now faces 50 total charges, including assault, drug distribution, hit and run, fleeing and eluding, and other offenses. A Calvert County man has been indicted in connection with a burglary and fire at a Jefferson business early this year. According to the Frederick News Post, the Frederick County Grand Jury indicted 34-year-old David Roberts on charges including second-degree arson, second-degree burglary, first-degree malicious burning, and theft. Investigators say deputies first responded to a commercial burglary on Lander Road on May 3rd, where heavy equipment, machinery, construction materials, and tools were stolen. The following day, crews returned after a fire damaged a building at the same property. Investigators determined that the fire was intentionally set. Authorities later recovered around $50,000 worth of stolen property during a search of Roberts' property in Prince Frederick. Roberts remains held without bond. Virginia leaders have reached a deal to create a legal recreational marijuana marketplace as part of ongoing state budget negotiations. Under the agreement, retail cannabis sales would begin July 1, 2027, if lawmakers approve the final budget package before the end of June. The compromise follows months of debate after Governor Abigail Spanberger vetoed earlier legislation that would have established the market. The plan includes a state tax starting at 6% and rising to 8% in 2029. Supporters say the agreement would create a regulated marketplace while generating new tax revenue for the Commonwealth. Montgomery County police are investigating a shooting that left one person hospitalized Tuesday night in Damascus. Officers were called to the 9800 block of Bethesda Church Road shortly after reports of gunfire. When they arrived, they found an adult suffering from a gunshot wound. The victim was taken to a nearby hospital, but officials have not released details about the person's condition. Investigators remained at the scene for several hours, collecting evidence and searching for information about what led to the shooting. No suspect information has been released, and police are asking anyone with information to come forward as the investigation continues. For more information on these or any of our other local news stories, be sure to join us on the web at WFMD.com. For Mid-Maryland's Radio News Center, I'm Jimmy Key on 930 WFMD.
14: 930 WFMD traffic for Frederick and surrounding counties. 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It's a good call.
7: 270 northbound, still got some delay from 109 in Hyattstown up to 80 in Urbana. You've got some delay still on 15 in Loudoun County from Luckett's up to Point of Rocks Bridge. In Frederick, 70 westbound, still going to be kind of slow across that interchange with 270. But 15 looks good now in both directions, and no slowdowns over on 81. I'm Eva J with your WFMD traffic, a service of Frederick Air and Bryant. Whatever it takes to keep you comfortable, Frederick Air, it's a good call.
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17: Great radio stations across the land from San Antonio, along with Polo. There you go. And CJ's in for Sam. It is the Joe Pags Show. Glad to have you along for the ride. Thanks a lot for stopping by. There's a lot going on. There's a lot to get to, lots to talk about. Of course, we're going to keep you updated on what's going on with the deal, the MOU. Have we ever said the letters MOU as much as we have right now? Have we? I don't think so. Memorandum of understanding. Memorandum of understanding. It's not really the deal. But, I mean,
16: let's bring it down to its most basic level. Okay, it is a ceasefire. That's what it is. That's it. Nothing more, nothing less. It's a ceasefire. And in the ceasefire, there are a bunch of details in that deal that I don't like. A lot of details that I do like. A lot of details that a lot of other people don't like. So, I mean, you know, we're looking at a situation where they're working on a deal. In the next 60 days, we're supposed to have a deal that's signed by both sides. For me, okay, I'll wait the 60 days. No more attacks, no more operations, no more military, no more war. Although some people didn't get the memo in Iran. We've got a retired major general on today, John King. He's going to talk about this, explain it to us like we're children so we can understand it very well. Plus, Sean Spicer, the former White House press secretary, friend of ours, host of the Sean Spicer Show. He'll be on the program today as well. But I do want to bring you exactly what's going on. I want to bring you the very latest. And the very latest, I'll get it from J.D. Vance, and we'll also get it from the Secretary of War, Pete Hegseth. Because Barack Obama is trying to take credit for this ceasefire, this MOA, or MOU, SE. He's trying to take credit for it. Don't know why, but he is. Now, he says that his JCPOA was literally this same exact deal. And that Trump ended the JCPOA just to wait 4 or 6 or 8 years or whatever to put it back in place. Well, what he's saying is verifiably untrue. It's false. It's a lie. But he's saying it nonetheless. I want him to stop saying it. But what he's saying doesn't include the fact that he sent pallets of cash to Iran. What he's saying doesn't include the fact that Iran did have a pathway to a nuclear weapon eventually. What he's saying, actually, he's admitting that it's not significantly better. And that was brought to bear actually today. You'll hear this from Sean Spicer. Well, does that mean it's better, but just not better enough that you like it better? I mean, what are we talking about here? So I definitely want your thoughts as I play these sound bites, as I give you some J.D. Vance, as I give you some Pete Hegseth. 833-JOE-PAGS, 833-563-7247, joepags.com. Let's go to the vice president first to explain the differences between this and what Obama did.
18: And the difference between the two agreements. So, first of all, the two big differences are not even in the substance of the deal itself, but something I said earlier are, number one, the Gulf Coast Coalition loves this deal because they think that it makes Iran weaker. They hated the Obama deal because they thought that it made Iran stronger. They know more about this, and they have more to lose than anybody, including the United States of America, so I trust their judgment. The second thing is where the deal came from. You have to remember, in 2015, Iran had built a sophisticated nuclear weapons program with a nuclear weapons stockpile. So the perspective that we came at as the United States was, you already have a really nice nuclear program. We're going to bribe you with American money in order to stop it. Our perspective and where we're coming at it is, we already destroyed your nuclear program. And so if you promise and show verifiable pathways to not rebuild it, then we're willing to give you some sanctions relief and things like that. So it's a fundamentally different perspective. Now, there are all these substantive differences as well. The Obama nuclear deal allowed enrichment. Ours will not. The Obama deal allowed the accumulation of stockpiled weapons-grade material. Ours is actually leading to the destruction of that stockpile of enriched material. So there are many differences. The Obama deal gave them over $1 billion of American money. This deal gives them $0 of American money. So a lot of substantive differences, but I think the most important differences are where we're coming at it from a position of strength and the fact that our Gulf Coast partners love this deal.
16: So significant differences. And again, keep in mind, Obama's saying it's not significantly better. Basically admitting that it's better, but he's saying by not as much as he wants. I'm not sure, but really, really important points to keep in mind that Obama gave them pallets of cash. They actually cleaned out the banks in Washington, D.C. and the surrounding areas to give them cash. Just handed it to them. The Iranians must have thought we were the dumbest country on the planet, and they still had a path to nuclear enrichment. There's no reason to enrich uranium if you're not past like 6%. if you're not using it for weaponry. And the Iranians, like the next day, they were like, death to America in Parliament after getting the cash. Well, the Secretary of War, Pete Hegseth, also chimed in.
19: I would say one key difference you got to point out between this agreement and others is this was born of strength, of American action. JCPOA came from a bunch of begging and talking. This agreement came after months of bombing and a blockade that was impenetrable. Iran was put in a position where they had to come to the table.

0: money, but they are getting $300 billion somehow as part of the deal, and they aren't getting any sanctions lifted unless they perform the way they're supposed to. So they're not going to get the $300 billion if they don't perform. They're not going to get the sanctions lifted if they don't perform. If they do, they're going to get $300 billion, not from us, not a penny, and they're also going to get sanction relief. So what we've been reporting is true according to the MOU, but they have to actually do what it says in the MOU. Okay. Nothing different than what we've been reporting for 2 days now. But you'll notice the president nor the vice president is denying that they're getting $300 billion. They're just saying that it's not going to come from us. Now, neither one of them has said it's their own money. And I'm sorry, that frozen money, the Iranian frozen money, should never be unfrozen, ever. Now, it's $300 billion in sanction relief, and then they get to sell their oil, and then they get to sell the resource, whatever. I mean, that's fine, say so. But in number six, it says they're getting $300 billion. Not from us, but that we're going to somehow make sure it's facilitated, which is all very interesting. We've got more sound bites from the vice president. I think it's important to make sure that you are extremely informed on what's going on with Iran. I think it's the most important story. I know it's the most important story on the planet. Although, and you can get mad at me if you want, a lot of you are not engaged by it. I think you might be more engaged by it now because it looks like it might be coming to an end, which is good. And certainly there's going to be a ceasefire for now. But when I talk to Major General John King later, he makes it clear that there are individual actors that aren't listening to the theocracy necessarily, might not even be listening to the IRGC, who might have a shoulder-fired missile to try to take some sort of action against us. That, to me, would be a problem. I don't want that to happen. And I would like to see that stop happening. But can you imagine if they don't have any control at all? I mean, that's kind of crazy if you think about it. Like here, we've got a commander-in-chief. He decides we're going to go to war or we're not. Or the Congress can declare war, which the commander-in-chief could ignore, but they can also declare war, but it's done as a government. There are like three separate entities that you'll learn about as we have that interview coming up in hour number three. Hour number two is going to be Sean Spicer. Now, I did that monologue last night about the Major League Baseball teams and some people writing that very smart verse on their cap. I put that monologue up over on my YouTube page. Just go to joepags.com/YouTube. joepags.com/YouTube. You go there, it's the second video. The last video that I posted was Dr. Sheila Nazarian from yesterday. We've got the full 30-plus minutes with Dr. Sheila, so go check that out as well. joepags.com/YouTube right now. 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
12: The 930 WFMD Skyscan forecast for Frederick and surrounding counties. Just a slight chance of showers in the evening and into the overnight. Increasing clouds with a low around 66. For Friday, Juneteenth, chance of showers mainly early morning. Cloudy through mid-morning, then gradual clearing with a high near 84. Mostly clear skies Friday night with a low of 62. 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A service of Frederick Air. It's a good call.
13: Only a couple of slow spots at this time. 270 northbound, just north of Clarksburg Road, up to 109 in Hyattstown. Also a bit slow still in Frederick on 70 westbound around that interchange with 270. And you've got a slow spot on 15 in Loudoun County from Luckett's up to Point of Rocks Bridge. That's your traffic from Frederick Air and Bryant. Whatever it takes to keep you comfortable, Frederick Air, it's a good call.
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0: Thanks. I appreciate you stopping by. It's the Joe Pags Show for your Thursday. Thanks a lot for being here. There's a lot going on. There's a lot to get to. We've got the Vice President and the Secretary of War. You've got them talking about this new deal, this MOU, and yes, those of a certain age would say S.E., Mickey Mouse, bop. I don't know how the song goes. Anyway, so the MOU, the Memorandum of Understanding, so now we're getting a better understanding of exactly what's in there, and again, neither Pete Hegseth nor J.D. Vance is saying anything different than I said yesterday, other than there's this big performative thing that's tied to it. They don't perform, they don't get any of this stuff. Good. That's the way it should be. And again, this is not the final deal. Maybe they lay all this out and then say, okay, this isn't the final deal. This is the stuff that's on the table. What are you, Iran, willing to do to get all this stuff that we're offering? The vice president continued.
16: You know, I've seen skeptics of the deal. People say the Iranians will never change their behavior. Well, maybe that's true. And if so, they don't get any of the benefits of the bargain. But isn't it worth trying? Isn't it worth seeing whether this incredibly weakened position that the President of the United States has put the Iranians under, whether that motivates them to change their behavior, not just vis-a-vis the West, but vis-a-vis the Middle East? And one of the interesting things about this is, you know, the technical details of this we can, of course, get into. There are going to be any number of opinions about the negotiation, about where it's ultimately going to go. But I tend to think that you should trust the people who know the Iranians the best and who have the most to lose. What are the Gulf Arab states saying about this deal? What are they saying about this deal compared to the JCPOA in 2015? This is the Obama nuclear deal. Well, back then, they hated that deal. They felt like it empowered the Iranians to be bad actors across the region, and of course that's exactly what happened. They were right about that. What are they saying about the president's peace deal? They're saying this is an amazingly transformative thing for the region, because either way, we and the broader region win. Iran is weakened, their nuclear program destroyed, their economy in desperate straits, and if they change their behavior, big things are going to happen for Iran and for the world. If they don't, no skin off our backs. Either way, we win, and that's the way the president has set up this deal and this negotiation.
0: Is there a better understanding now? I think I did a pretty good job yesterday of explaining it, of reading the sections of it. And again, yes, in the MOU, they absolutely get $300 billion. Not from us. Doesn't say they're getting it from us. And the president was asked yesterday, is it from other countries in the Middle East? Or are you asking them to? He said, I'm not asking them to, but if they want to, they can. Then I had some people in my chat say, no, that's Iranian money. Well, nobody has said that, not in the soundbites that I've seen. So the $300 billion is there. It's on the table. It's a carrot. If they perform the right way, they'll have access to that. We'll find out who it's coming from eventually, I guess. The sanctions being lifted. Again, another carrot that's on the table. You can get that if you do this. And if it's going to be tied directly to performance and tied directly to actions, I'm here for it. If it's just you get this if you open the strait, or you get this if you get rid of the mines, or you get this if you don't charge tolls, that's another thing. When we come back, I'm going to tell you the diversity in gas prices I saw today while driving around, because I assume that they're going to be very, very low, and some places they were. In other places, they weren't. Either they're getting the memo late or something. Your thoughts as well. 833-JOE-PAGS. 833-563-7247. Stay here.
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18: One more arrest has been made in connection with a November 2025 shooting at a home on Seagull Court in Frederick that left a 21-year-old man seriously wounded. The Frederick County Sheriff's Office says 21-year-old Curious Williams of Falling Waters, West Virginia, was arrested Tuesday in Ocean City with help from the U.S. Marshals Capital Area Regional Fugitive Task Force. He's charged with attempted home invasion, conspiracy, first-degree assault, and accessory after the fact. Three other suspects were arrested earlier this year, including Marquis Williams, Shanice Govan, and a 17-year-old from Falling Waters. Detectives say the investigation remains active and are asking anyone with information to contact the sheriff's office. A Southern Maryland man is behind bars after police say he tried to pull over an actual Montgomery County police officer while pretending to be law enforcement. Police say 42-year-old Melvin Pinckney Jr. of California, Maryland, activated red and blue emergency lights on his Ford Taurus and attempted a traffic stop of an unmarked police cruiser in downtown Silver Spring early Monday morning. The officer identified himself, and investigators say Pinckney falsely claimed to be a deputy sheriff and retired police officer, but could not provide credentials. He was arrested and charged with impersonating a police officer and is being held without bond. Detectives believe there may be other victims and are asking anyone who was stopped by Pinckney to contact Crime Solvers. A White Oak man is facing multiple felony charges after Montgomery County police say he kidnapped and assaulted a Lyft driver in Silver Spring. Detectives say 28-year-old Alexander Haley got into the rideshare on May 24th, then pulled a handgun and ordered the driver to keep driving. Police say the driver stopped in the 8500 block of Piney Branch Road and ran from the vehicle. Haley allegedly then fled on foot, leaving behind evidence that helped investigators identify him. Detectives obtained an arrest warrant, and Haley was arrested May 29th on Colesville Road. He's charged with first-degree assault, kidnapping, and related offenses. Montgomery County is expanding opportunities for women-owned and veteran-owned businesses seeking county contracts. Beginning July 1st, the Office of Procurement will recognize the U.S. Small Business Administration's Women-Owned Small Business and Economically Disadvantaged Women-Owned Small Business Certifications, along with Maryland's Veteran-Owned Small Business Enterprise Certification. Officials say the change lets businesses use certifications that they already hold, reducing paperwork and making it easier to compete for contracts. Nearly 800 businesses are currently certified through the county's Minority, Female, and Disabled-Owned Business Program, which received almost $274 million in county contract awards during fiscal year 2025. For more information on these or any of our other local news stories, be sure to join us on the web at WFMD.com. For Mid-Maryland's Radio News Center, I'm Jimmy Key on 930 WFMD.
19: Fox News, I'm John Saucier. Senate Minority Leader Chuck Schumer speaking on the Senate floor today, criticizing President Trump and his agreement with Iran.
20: Everyone who bought Trump's book, The Art of the Deal, ought to ask him for a refund, because what Trump has done in Iran is the art of the disaster.
19: This deal paves the way for 2 months of discussions on Iran's nuclear program and reopens the Strait of Hormuz to ship traffic. Israeli Prime Minister Benjamin Netanyahu is taking issue. He says his nation's troops will not withdraw from southern Lebanon, adding a security zone needs to be maintained to make sure the safety of communities in Israel from terror groups. Louisiana Senator John Kennedy on Fox says,
21: nobody's been a bigger Iranian hawk than me, but I think we ought to give peace a chance.
19: As far as this agreement is concerned, Iran wants Israel to stop attacking Hezbollah fighters in Lebanon. Vice President J.D. Vance will attend a formal signing ceremony on Friday. 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
12: WFMD traffic for Frederick and surrounding counties. 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
13: Still a bit of delay on 70 westbound from East Patrick Street across that interchange with 270. You still got a little slowdown on 270 northbound as well from Clarksburg Road up to 109 in Hyattstown. And over in Loudoun County, still a bit slow from Luckett's up to the point of Rocks Bridge. That's your traffic from Frederick Air and Bryant. Whatever it takes to keep you comfortable, Frederick Air, it's a good call.
12: The 930 WFMD Skyscan forecast for Frederick and surrounding counties. Just a slight chance of showers in the evening and into the overnight. Increasing clouds with a low around 66. For Friday, Juneteenth, chance of showers mainly early morning. Cloudy through mid-morning, then gradual clearing with a high near 84. Mostly clear skies Friday night with a low of 62. The forecast, a service of PJ's Roofing. Your experts for reliable roofing. Visit PJsRoofing.com.
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